0: Labs, awesome 80s. Doesn't that song fire up? Bring back memories, Margie.
1: Early 80s when I started going out to clubs.
0: Young, wild and free, huh?
2: And hopefully cheeky, a little bit reckless.
1: Yeah, that's what reminds me of that.
0: Yeah, the Awesome 80s Friday will do that to you, Margie. Thanks for the call. And if you're a business that pumps the Awesome 80s Friday in the office while you work, let me know. I'll give you a plug, 133353, like the team at Jump Property Management. If you're looking for a property manager that actually answers their phone, make the jump to Jump Property Management. Oh, and I've heard they're back-to-back winners of Rental Agency of the Year. 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
1: Oh, hello. I was just actually ringing up for a song repeat, but maybe I got it wrong.
0: You're talking about Glenn Frey, The Heat Is On, when, yeah, then you have.
1: You never know. Yeah. If I actually was thinking, oh, so I was sort of shaking, but I thought, have I won it or not? But anyway, and I didn't want to spam you guys, but look, when it's 50K, you get a lot of stalkers.
0: Ain't that the truth? But keep calling up, though, all right? 1-333-53. If we repeat a song, just call us out.
1: Okay, no worries. Thank you.
0: It's Triple Ed's 50K, no repeat workday.
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4: 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A broken down truck, St Mary's South Road northbound outside the front of the fire station, causing a bit of grief. A crash to Northeast Road in Windsor Gardens just near Patricia Avenue. 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That's the latest traffic on Adelaide's 104.7 Triple M.
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0: Triple M's Awesome Oldies Friday. MJ on the playlist. Just had to be, right? Stand by. The latest from the Triple M newsroom coming up. And we'll continue the 80s. Port Adelaide powerhouse on the NXS. As the Aussie band that dominated the 80s, just like you, Ian.
1: That was my era. I could go to Salinas in Sydney and go and see Chisel for $5, followed by Skyhawks, followed by, you know, Aussie Crawl. That was a time when songs actually meant something. You could understand what they were bloody saying.
0: Oh, I love your passion, Ian.
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0: Good morning, I'm Matthew Layton. Former Prime Minister John Howard says the September 11 attacks changed the world forever. Howard was in Washington when the plane struck in 2001, telling the ABC he quickly realised the attack was no accident.
24: This powerful country had been attacked in an atrocious, cruel manner, and it meant that the world would never be the same.
0: He still backs Australia's decision to invoke ANZUS and join the US in Afghanistan. One Nation MP Barnaby Joyce has apologised to Andrew Hastie if he, quote, feels a sense of offence over a cartoon labelling him a traitor. The SAS veteran turned Liberal MP has been demanding One Nation take the cartoon down. Victorian Labor's work from home push has been stopped in its tracks, with State Parliament voting to send the controversial bill off to an inquiry. And it's game on at the MCG. With San Francisco and the LA Rams now underway, as more than 20 million US viewers are expected to tune in.
3: Triple M Adelaide Sport.
0: Fremantle needs a big response tonight to keep its premiership hopes alive. The Dockers face Geelong at Optus Stadium after being thumped by Hawthorn last week. Seven's Hamish McLaughlin says all eyes will be on how Freo approaches it.
25: The mind does incredible things, positive and negative. I just wonder whether they can bounce quickly, get over the terrible performance last week and answer.
0: And the injury-hit Opals have bowed out of the World Cup, going down 89-66 to Spain in the quarters after losing their captain to a torn ACL.
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0: Sunny today across Adelaide, dropping to 12 tonight. Mostly sunny tomorrow and 24. Tonight, Triple M rocks Friday night footy as the Dockers host the Cats in a do-or-die semi-final. 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

0: Triple M's Awesome 80s Friday. Paul Kelly and the Colour Girls. Trish, what are you keen to hear?
1: Look, Kiss, anything, Guns N' Roses.
0: I mean, I've no doubt your list is long. Noted.
1: I love it all.
0: Hey, cheers for your cool, Trish. Oh, here she is, the mad 80s fan. Wendy goes to a lot of 80s themed parties. Well, you're off to another. Another one of those parties, are you? In the bowl? You got your 80s costume ready?
2: I have got an outfit, actually. I went to an 80s fancy dress not long ago.
0: Oh, yeah, heard about that one in the Adelaide Hills.
2: It was some fun.
0: Oh, I'm just taking a piss, don't worry. Triple M.

0: Triple Ab's awesome 80s Friday, 80s all day while you work, is Tim Pine in the Triple Ab office. And Adelaide's number one for breakfast, Triple Ab's Rudy Saloza, back on the air Monday from 6. Another Triple Ab event is back for its 8th year in a row. It's going to be huge. Find out all the details when Rudy Saloza make that big announcement at 8 a.m. Monday morning. And just a heads up as well, Tex Walker on the show Tuesday morning at 7:10. After that Crows Lions clash tomorrow night. Win or lose, Tex will be in studio. Now, our third annual Legends Lunch of the Highway was yesterday. I'm sure you're all across that. These were money can't buy tickets. And for those who missed out, well, here's just some of the banter that went down yesterday. Legendary.
1: The day started with our team taking a couple of jabs at each other.
2: Intro. Hello, hello, how you going?
3: G'day, guys.
2: Come on, how are you? Loz is late like she is every morning.
3: Shut up.
1: The first panel was Port's Jason Horne-Francis and Chelsea Randall.
4: And Jason Horne-Francis, everyone. Did you think about coming to the Crows at all or not? Seriously.
5: I popped over to Roo's house, actually. And,
4: yeah, I know. So did you waste my time completely or not?
2: He went to Roo's house and signed for Port Adelaide.
5: No, you...
2: There you go.
4: Roo, bloody dog act.
5: You were the front runners after my first interview with you.
4: That's right.
5: Front runners after I'd had a chat with Port, and then they went...
4: Did we offer more than them at the start?
5: No.
4: Did you go back them just use us as a little tool to get more money?
5: No, it was even. It was even. Even money and...
4: Don't lie.
3: So was it Roo's cooking?
5: That's
3: was
5: right.
3: It?
5: That... I thought Roo'd out.
4: I actually thought we were a chance, and then you told me not long ago I was never going to the
1: Chelsea Randall reflected on the Crows' AFLW first premiership win.
4: That day, the first granny when there was 53 or 54,000 there. But what was it like being out there that day?
3: So to see women on the big stage being acknowledged, people turning up, 53,000 people supporting you and your teammates, it was just, it was really meant, finally we felt respected and worthy enough. So yeah, thank you.
1: Then, Dit's second cousin, Shazza Dittmar, called up.
6: Come on, let me... I just wanted to speak to the legends. Is Blighty there?
7: Yeah, Malcolm's here.
6: People might think that I have no interest in Malcolm because I'm such a staunch Port supporter, but he did achieve one of the most impressive feats of the 90s when he sacked Andrew Jarman. I mean... Now, Dizzy, we have a lot in common, you and I, Dizzy.
7: Right.
6: Yeah. Dizzy, you're one of the all-time great outswingers, and I'm one of the all-time great swingers. So I just... What about Jason Horne-Francis,
7: yeah.
6: Yeah. Just wanted to let him know about my second set of triplets. They've been named after Jason. So we've got Jason, Horn and Francis.
7: Yeah.
6: And they're doing great. They're just like him. Tough. They're feisty. They wear their little socks up. And they always crack the shits when it comes to bath time. It's very cute.
1: Georgie Horgis told us about her journey with the Thunderbirds.
8: When I first started with T-Birds, we were losing game by 15-odd each week. So to get our first flag and win in overtime as well was pretty special.
1: Chairman of the boards, Mark Davis, was careful not to mention any names.
9: You know, the names have been changed to protect the innocent.
1: And Dizzy Gillespie reflected on his time playing with Warnie.
10: Oh, Shane was brilliant. He enjoyed himself on the field. He enjoyed himself off the field even more. We called him the King, by the way, because he insisted on it. But
1: then it was time for the Crows Premiership coach.
2: The Messiah! Please welcome Malcolm Blight.
11: I would have really loved to have coached South Australia in a state game. You know, I played in a number, I captained South Australia, also captained Victoria and played a number of games. But I would have loved to have coached South Australia, so that was my sort of, oh, geez, I'd love to do this. Have a crack.
4: I'm the chairman of selectors next year. I haven't given a coach yet. Do you want to do it next year?
11: Look, Mark, thank you for that.
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0: 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I'll get this one on for you. Yeah, Jessie's girl. Jessie's girl. And John Mellencamp, one of his biggest. And stand by, I've got the latest from the Triple M newsroom next.
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22: Good morning, I'm Matthew Layton. American football has made a blockbuster debut in Australia with the country's first regular season NFL game underway. Around 100,000 fans have packed the MCG, with the event costing between $10 and $15 million to secure, but tipped to pump $300 million into the economy. 25 years on, Australia is marking the anniversary of the September 11 terror attacks. 10 Australians were among the nearly 3,000 people killed in New York, Washington DC and Pennsylvania. Prime Minister Anthony Albanese says the day remains a story of profound loss, resilience and courage.
23: We pause to reflect on that darkest of days. We think of the nearly 3,000 whose lives were stolen, including the 10 Australians. And we think of all those whose lives were changed forever.
22: And pressure is growing on Pauline Hanson to remove a One Nation cartoon targeting former SAS soldier Andrew Hastie, with the RSL saying it crosses a line.
21: Triple M Adelaide. Sport.
22: The pressure is right on Fremantle tonight with another loss ending its season in straight sets. The Dockers take on an unchanged Geelong at Optus Stadium where the Cats arrive with 7 wins on the bounce. Meanwhile, Adelaide has axed Isaac Cumming for tomorrow night's semi-final while Brisbane brings back Ty Gallop. And a brutal end to the Opals World Cup run with Spain winning their quarter-final 89-66. Captain Ezzy Magbegor begins a long recovery from a torn ACL.
24: Aussies have a knack for fuzz away.
22: Sunny today across Adelaide, dropping to 12 tonight. Mostly sunny tomorrow and 24. Tonight, Triple M rocks Friday night footy as the Dockers host the Cats in a do-or-die semi-final. Don't miss a minute of the action from 6:30 live and free on Listener or...
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0: Adelaide's Good Times with Roo, Dits and Loz for breakfast.
1: So, who knows? But there you go. More maritime news. This is bloody boring, isn't it?
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0: Do you follow? Triple M's awesome 80s Friday. And Adelaide's number one breakfast show. Triple M's Rude Ditz and Lols this morning. The rumour mill was spinning extra fast. It was all about North Melbourne's new coach.
1: We got a caller on the line with a rumour.
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3: Well, I heard the other day you're one of your eastern suburbs blokes from Kensington or something, say you had a vibe about Nathan Buckley coaching North Melbourne.
1: That's right, we did it. We did have a caller, that's right.
3: My mail is that Corey Enright is going to be the new coach at North.
0: Oh, there you go. 0488 51047 if you've got a rumour for Triple M's Rumour Mill. And Triple M's Rude Ditz and Lols are back on air Monday from 6. And now the Triple M event is back for its 8th year in a row. You can find out all the details on Rude Ditz and Lols. Make that big announcement, 8 a.m. Monday morning, and off the back of obviously Crows v the Lions tomorrow night, Triple M rockin' 40. Win or lose, the big Tex Walker will be in studio on Tuesday morning from 7:10. Triple M.

0: Triple Ab's awesome 80s Friday. It's 80s all day, hands down. Triple Ab plays the most 80s. We play the most 80s in town. Guilty, hello.
1: Hi. I'm calling up about the repeat. Got a feeling this song's been on.
0: No, we haven't doubled up. Hello, Triple M.
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0: Triple M's Awesome 80s Friday, The Hooters. Powerful song, isn't it? Stand by, I've got the latest from the Triple M newsroom. 25 years remembering September 11. We'll hear from former Prime Minister John Howard. More on that in minutes. And then a plethora of 80s hits still to come. Yeah, I can use big words from time to time.
1: Let's get together and feel alright.
0: Yeah, I'm on. Aerosmith on your radio as well. Both coming up. 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
26: You've made Roo, Dits and Loz Adelaide's number one breakfast show. 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
0: Hello there, I'm Matthew Layton. John Howard says Australia made the right call backing the US in Afghanistan after the September 11 terror attacks. The former Prime Minister was in Washington, D.C. on this day 25 years ago. Howard telling the ABC the attacks showed him just how important the relationship with America was, and he still has no regrets.
27: Well, there was no doubt that the attack of the 11th of September had been organised by Al-Qaeda, Osama bin Laden, the boss of that outfit, out of Afghanistan. There's plenty of evidence of that, and we felt it was only right that we should join Americans in fighting.
0: A split has opened up inside One Nation over its treatment of Liberal frontbencher Andrew Hastie. Leader Pauline Hanson and Senator Sean Bell are standing by a cartoon calling him a traitor. Party recruit Barnaby Joyce says he's sorry if the SAS veteran was offended. And the MCG is heaving with around 100,000 fans watching San Francisco and the LA Rams go head-to-head in the NFL blockbuster.
26: Triple M Adelaide. Sport.
0: No Sam De Koning for Geelong as the Cats back their current defence against Fremantle. The move comes ahead of tonight's semi in Perth with the Dockers dropping Nathan O'Driscoll. Adelaide has also axed Isaac Cumming for its clash with Brisbane. Arena Sabalenka is through to the US Open final after taking care of Jessica Pegula in straight sets. Sabalenka winning the first women's semi to book her spot in the decider. And it's the end of the road for the Opals of the Women's Basketball World Cup falling to Spain in the quarters.
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0: Sunny today across Adelaide, dropping to 12 tonight. Mostly sunny tomorrow and 24. Tonight, Triple M rocks Friday night footy as the Dockers host the Cats in a do-or-die semi-final. Don't miss a minute of the action from 6:30 live and free on Listener or 7.
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2: 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Yeah, congratulations. 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
2: Hi.
0: How you doing?
2: Not too bad. How are you?
0: How do you like Prospect over Taparoo?
2: I miss my place.
0: You get robbed in both, don't you, really? That's not better.
2: Yeah, you do.
0: Oh, I went to Taparoo High. I can say that.
2: It's true.
0: On your Bonnie. Enjoy the 80s. 1983, Michael Jackson was moonwalking on a stack of cash for this song. Beat it. Triple Ed's awesome 80s Friday.

0: Triple M playing the most 80s in town, and it's home. It's the home of the man about town in the 80s, our very own Chris Dittmar.
1: Going to the Peckers Disco, hearing all these songs. Peckers? I was at the Bay Disco, Peckers Woodville Footy Club. Oh, yeah. Oh. And then the Bay Disco, which is Glenelg Footy Club.
2: Yeah, you're a Port supporter. What are you doing going to all these other footy club discos?
1: Yeah, spying.
0: Yeah, I heard you had a lot of fun yesterday as well at Triple M's Legends Lunch at the Highway. Some of that fun that went down, you'll hear in about 8 minutes' time when I'll replay some, all right? Enjoy that. You too. Triple M's Awesome 80s Friday.

0: Triple M's awesome 80s Friday. And Triple M's Root Dits and Lols back on your radio Monday from 6. Another Triple M event is back for its 8th year in a row. Find out all the details when Root Dits and Lols make that big announcement at 8 a.m. Monday morning. And off the back of the Crows v Lions clash tomorrow night, Triple M rocking footy from 6:30. Win or lose, the big Tex Walker will be in studio Tuesday morning at 7:10. Now, Triple M's Legends Lunch of the Highway went down yesterday for those who missed out on all the fun. Here's just some of the highlights. Legendary.
1: The day started with our team taking a couple of jabs at each other.
2: Hello, how you going?
3: G'day, guys.
2: Come on, Ariel. Loz is late like she is every morning.
3: Shut up.
1: The first panel was Port's Jason Horne-Francis and Chelsea Randall.
4: And Jason Horne-Francis, everyone. Did you think about coming to the Crows at all or not, seriously?
5: I popped over to Roo's house, actually. And
4: You waste my time completely or not?
2: He went to Roo's house and signed for Port Adelaide.
5: Hey, you...
2: There you go.
4: Bloody dog act.
5: You were the front runners after my first interview with you. And
4: that's right.
5: Front runners after I'd had a chat with Port, and then they went.
4: Did we offer more than them at the start?
5: No.
4: Did you go back them and just use us as a little tool to get more money?
5: No, it was even. It was even. Even money and...
4: Don't lie.
3: So was it Roo's cooking?
2: That's
3: was
2: right.
3: Was it?
5: That... I thought Roo out.
4: I actually thought we were a chance, and then you told me not long ago I was never going to the Crows.
1: Chelsea Randall reflected on the Crows' AFLW first premiership win.
4: That day, the first granny when there was 53 or 54,000 there. But what was it like being out there that day?
3: So to see women on the big stage being acknowledged, people turning up, 53,000 people supporting you and your teammates. It was really meant, finally, we felt respected and worthy enough. Thank you.
1: Then, Dit's second cousin, Shazza Ditmar, called up.
6: Come on, I just want to speak to the legends. Is Blighty there?
2: Yeah, Malcolm's here.
6: People might think that I have no interest in Malcolm because I'm such a staunch Port supporter, but he did achieve one of the most impressive feats of the 90s when he sacked

0: and I, Dizzy.
1: Right.
0: Yeah. Dizzy, you're one of the all-time great outswingers, and I'm one of the all-time great swingers. So what about Jason? Jason on Francis
1: yeah.
0: there.
1: Yeah.
0: Just wanted to let him know about my second set of triplets. They've been named after Jason. So we've got Jason, Horn and Francis.
1: Yeah.
0: And they're doing great. They're just like him. Tough. They're feisty. They wear their little socks up. And they always crack the shits when it comes to bath time. It's very cute.
2: Georgie Horges told us about her journey with the Thunderbirds.
3: When I first started with T-Birds, we were losing game by 15-odd each week. So to get our first flag and win in overtime as well was pretty special.
2: Chairman of the boards, Mark Davis, was careful not to mention any names.
4: You know, the names have been changed to protect the innocent.
2: And Dizzy Gillespie reflected on his time playing with Warnie.
5: Oh, Shane was brilliant. He enjoyed himself on the field. He enjoyed himself off the field even more. We called him the King, by the way, because he insisted on it. But
2: then it was time for the Crows Premiership coach.
6: The Messiah! Please welcome Malcolm Blight.
7: I would have really loved to have coached South Australia in a state game. You know, I played in a number, I captained South Australia, also captained Victoria and played a number of games. But I would have loved to have coached South Australia, so that was my sort of, oh, geez, I'd love to do this. Have a crack.
8: I'm the chairman of selectors next year. I haven't given a coach yet. Do you want to do it next year?
7: Look, Mark, thank you for that.
9: You know what? I reckon Blighty just might take Roo up on that. Triple M's Legends Lunch of the Highway. Success.
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0: Triple M's awesome 80s Friday. More 80s than you can poke a stick at. Bad hairdos. Hey, Graham.
1: Oh, mate, I used to get it permed. I had, like, longer hair that you could bring around, put in your mouth. That was a common thing you used to do.
0: Yep.
1: But the other thing was I used to use my sister's crimper.
0: Ooh.
1: To try and straighten my hair. Don't tell anyone, all right? That was back in the Motley Crue and Poison days.
2: What's your last name, Graham?
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0: Melissa Andrews coming up. Lou Reed as well.
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0: Dirty Boulevard.
3: He's going out.
0: I think Graham's going out with his hairstyle.
3: He's going down to the Dirty Boulevard.
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6: 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A crash watch out for the moment in Elizabeth North, Wamma Road near Main North Road. Apart from that, no other major issues at the moment. Slow though on parts of South Road, no surprises there. Slow too on parts of Grand Junction Road around the Enfield area. Cameras today, Tapley's Hill Road, Glenelg North, and Grants Gully Road in Clarendon. 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That's the latest traffic on Adelaide's 104.7 Triple M.
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27: Hello there, I'm Matthew Layton. The man who murdered childcare worker Molly Ticehurst has been jailed for 28 years. Daniel Billings was ordered to serve at least 20 years after breaking into his ex-partner's Forbes home and stabbing her in April 2024. If you or someone you know needs support, contact 1-800-RESPECT. Former Carlton president Luke Sayers has apologised to his former wife after settling a defamation case over a lewd photo. In the Victorian Supreme Court, Sayers accepted Kate Sayers did not post the image to his ex-account, apologising unreservedly for suggesting she may have been responsible. And the Prime Minister has marked 25 years since the September 11 terror attacks in the US. Anthony Albanese says in the face of terror, so many people responded with courage, compassion and defiance.
28: And together they defined the spirit of a nation. We hold on to that and we remember everyone who never came home from what should have been just an ordinary day in September.
11: Triple M Adelaide. Sport.
27: The Brisbane Lions have a point to prove after last week's 53-point hiding from the Swans. Chris Fagan's side meets the Crows at the Gabba tomorrow with Ty Gallop returning.
29: I think they're very keen to get out there and try and atone for what was a below-standard performance last week. That's the usual reaction from the group.
27: Adelaide has brought Zach Taylor back from a hamstring strain. And it's the end of the road for the Opals at the Women's Basketball World Cup, falling 89-66 to Spain.
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27: Sunny today across Adelaide, dropping to 12 tonight. Mostly sunny tomorrow and 24. Tonight, Triple M rocks Friday Night Footy as the Dockers host the Cats in a do-or-die semi-final. 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

0: Triple M's awesome 80s Friday Australian Crawl Reckless on this 50k no repeat work day. If we repeat the same song twice, call us out. 133353.
1: Yeah, hi. I was just calling up about your no repeat song.
0: Oh, yeah.
1: Yeah. I was just wondering whether or not you'd actually played this song already today. I reckon you might have.
0: I haven't, no.
1: I haven't. I've only just turned the radio on and I heard you say that and I thought, you know what? I'm going to give it a whirl.
0: No one else has. You're the only one that's actually called up, so you're on.
1: Surely there's a prize for that.
0: The prize is you got to chat to me, all right?
1: Cheers.
0: Doesn't that sound floggy? Enjoy the music.
1: I love the music and I love the fact that you don't keep repeating the stupid same five songs every day.
0: Oh, we've been down that road before, don't worry. A few slaps with a wet fish sorted that out. Models. Triple M.

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Pedro lives out of the Wilshire Hotel. He looks out a window without glass. The walls are made of cardboard. Newspapers on his feet, and his father beats him because he's too tired to beg. He's got 9 brothers and sisters. They're brought up on their knees. It's hard to run. Their coat hanger beats you on the thighs. Pedro dreams of being older and killing the old man, but that's a slim chance. He's going to the boulevard. He's gonna end up on the dirty boulevard. He's going out to the dirty boulevard. He's going down to the dirty boulevard. This room costs $2,000 a month. You can believe it, man, it's true. Somewhere a landlord's laughing until he wets his pants. No one dreams of being a doctor or a lawyer or anything. They dream of dealing on the dirty boulevard. Give me your hungry, you're tired, you're poor, I'll piss on them. That's what the statue of bigotry says. Your poor huddled masses, let's club them to death and get it over with and just dump them on the boulevard. Get them out on the dirty boulevard. Going out to the dirty boulevard. They're going down on the dirty boulevard. Going out. Outside it's a bright night. There's an opera at Lincoln Center. Movie stars arrive by limousine. The Klieg lights shoot up over the skyline of Manhattan.

traffic's backed up to 39th Street. The TV is calling the cops off. And back at the wheelchair, Pedro sits there dreaming. He's found a book on magic in a garbage can. He looks at the pictures and stares up at the cracked ceiling. At the count of three, he says, I hope I can disappear and fly, fly away.

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2: 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I'm hip. And they're like, yeah, a hip that needs to be replaced. 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

0: Triple M's Awesome 80s Friday with Don Hanley there, the boys of summer. And speaking of boys, more so men. Come on, let's call them boys, Tim. It's Tim Pine, the Triple M office. Triple M's Roo. Is he a boy? He's a man, isn't he? Triple M's Rush Hour with JB and Billy. I don't know what I was thinking then. To drive you home from 4 o'clock, they will dabble in that other footy game, the NFL.
1: Pat and I are in Perth. We can't go.
2: That's right.
1: But you should be going.
2: Yes, it's all right. It's all good. I'm
3: only interviewed about eight of them.
1: Exactly right. We've bloody put this game on the map. Well, no one had heard of it before we took it on.
3: I think a few people may have heard
1: of
3: it.
1: Oh, okay.
0: Right. Yeah, it'll be NFL heavy. Tune in from 4 with all the highlights, Triple F Rush Hour. It's all thanks to RAA. Chat to a local who backs you and your team. 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

0: Triple M's Awesome Attic Friday. Got to play some ads, but back with a Barnsley classic. Too Much Ain't Enough. Love, Paul.
1: 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Mm. 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

0: some 80s Friday, 80s all day. And that's it for me, Tim Pine. I'm out of here. Lou and Jarge on the radio next. And then from 4 to drive you home, the Rush Hour with JB and Billy. All thanks to RAA. You can chat to a local who backs you and your team. It's better to be a member with RAA. Enjoy that. If you're into your NFL. Well,
1: no one had heard of it before we took it on.
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1: of
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1: Oh, okay.
0: I'm sure you're going to hear about it on the show. 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
5: 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The crash watch out for the moment in Elizabeth North, Wamma Road near Main North Road. Apart from that, no other major issues at the moment. Slow though on parts of South Road, no surprises there. Slow too on parts of Grand Junction Road around the Enfield area. Cameras today, Tapworth Hill Road, Glenelg North and Grants Gully Road in Clarendon. 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That's the latest traffic on Adelaide's 104.7 Triple M.
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8: Hi there, I'm Amy Goggins. A man who murdered his ex-partner while on bail for charges involving her will spend at least 20 years in jail. Daniel Billing, sentenced for killing Molly Ticehurst at her Forbes home in April 2024. Molly's murder sparked changes to domestic violence bail laws in New South Wales. Anthony Albanese has marked the anniversary of the September 11 terror attacks, saying it was a day that changed the world.
27: Yet amid its horror, it showed us the greater side of humanity. From New York to Washington to Pennsylvania, so many people responded to terror with extraordinary courage, compassion and defiance.
8: Queensland's credit rating has been downgraded for the first time in 17 years, and around 100,000 fans have packed the MCG for the historic NFL clash, watching the San Francisco 49ers beat the LA Rams 27-7. The Jonas Brothers performing the halftime show, building out iconic Aussie hit, You're the Voice.
20: Triple M Adelaide. Sport.
8: The Lions coach knows his side is keen to fight back after their 53-point loss to the Swans, taking on the Crows in tomorrow's semi-final at the Gabba.
28: Well, I think they're very keen to get out there and try and atone for what was a below-standard performance last week. That's the usual reaction from the group.
8: That's Chris Fagan there. Meantime, the pressure is right on Fremantle tonight, with another loss ending its season in straight sets. The Dockers take on an unchanged Geelong at Optus Stadium.
29: A lot can happen to the people you care about in a year, a month, a week. So ask, are you okay, any day, because a conversation could change a life.
8: These guys for the rest of the day across Adelaide. Tomorrow looking mostly sunny, a top of 24 degrees forecast. Sunday some showers about and 22 degrees. And listener knows what Aussie ears want to hear, the best radio and audio created for you.
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0: exactly right. It is Free Ball Friday.
1: Tremendous to be here, my sweet, sweet angels. How are you?
2: Very swell, thank you. You guys both free balling?
0: Yeah, no, actually I am, yeah.
2: It's you pretty are? Hot in here today. Did you two?
1: Is it ever right in here?
2: Well, Jack, I've got.
1: Fair dinkum, you sook so much.
2: Oh, sorry. It's that time of the month, so I've probably got hot sweats.
1: Well, then the answer. Well, you've answered your own question. No, it isn't.
2: I'm bloody sweating. What's going on, girls?
1: Maybe it's the new haircut.
2: Oh, it's definitely not.
1: Definitely not.
2: Definitely not.
1: Still real ugly.
2: Hideous.
1: Shocking to look
2: little
1: at.
2: Little turtle.
1: Not good to look at.
2: Yeah.
1: Well, how are you, LP?
0: No, I'm really well.
1: Yes, one out of two.
2: Well, you've already asked me. I said it's well. And I assume you're good, so anything else?
0: Yeah, got
1: well,
0: to
1: it's
0: assume.
1: The 25th year of the 9/11 terror attacks, Lou. So,
2: 25 years.
1: 25 years.
2: God, that's sad.
1: I mean, it is crazy that it's 25 years.
2: I know.
1: I still remember walking into mum's bedroom as a little kid and then going to school that day and it just being like everyone like, just completely out of sorts.
2: It's one of those things where I feel like everyone would know where they were. When do you know what I mean?
1: That's
2: like
1: right.
2: Across the world?
1: That is correct.
2: Mm. Oh, God, 25 years. It's pretty sad.
0: I don't know where I was.
1: You
0: I was
1: like three.
2: Yeah.
0: I was probably just like pooping in the bathtub or something. Sort of was stuff I was getting up to.
1: Yeah. Still doing that. 25 years later.
2: You would have been, oh, I'm not good at math, let's not. You'd have been 11.
1: Well, that's dead right. Yeah, I was in year six, and we told our teacher, Mrs. Riley.
2: Oh, so.
1: She had no idea. She hadn't seen the news. And she's like, what are you guys talking about? I'm like, miss, haven't you seen this?
2: Yeah.
1: And she had no idea. I distinctly remember telling her. Wild.
2: Crazy. 25 years. God.
1: Can I just say something?
2: Mm-hmm.
1: Let's see if 5 years of our friendship has us connected.
2: Convergence. I like it, Jay Money.
1: We're playing it connected. We're playing it connected.
0: This is going to be a shocker. I can already tell.
1: No. I'm feeling good.
2: Nah, I got a good feeling.
0: Okay, let's get into it next.

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1: Game. Fun.
2: 3, 2, 1.
1: Convergence.
0: Now, this game.
3: Now, we've obviously spent all week together because it's Friday. So are we in each other's brains or are we not?
4: Good question.
3: Well, we're going to find out.
4: We are.
3: So this game pretty much works. We yell out a word, see if we can try and get the same word by the end of the game.
0: Well, you start by just yelling any random word.
3: Yeah.
4: And then we've got to get closer and closer to saying the same word.
0: Word association.
4: Try and get each other. Okay, so
3: I know mine.
0: Okay, well, let's just dive straight in. 3, 2, 1.
3: Spring. NFL.
0: Ooh, spring.
4: It's an acronym.
0: An NFL.
3: Well, it's
4: spring
3: plain
4: acronym. Okay.
3: It's right on.
4: Yeah.
0: Okay. 3, 2, 1.
3: America.
0: Football. Okay.
4: Football.
0: America and football.
4: Oh, come on. Don't do this to me.
3: What?
0: Oh. Well, we're going to have to go for it. What? 3, 2, 1.
4: Gridiron.
3: Oh, that's two words.
4: No, it's not, you idiot. Oh. It's one word. And it's American football.
3: Okay, well,
4: gridiron
3: I said field, gridiron. Oh.
0: Okay.
3: Oh, no, you're going to hate me.
4: Oh.
0: Okay.
3: Okay, no, I'll change it.
4: Oh.
0: 3, 2, 1.
3: Ball.
0: Yeah. Oh!
3: Yes! I was going to say yard for the longest yard.
0: Huge.
4: Thank God you changed it.
0: Huge.
4: Oh, God. But yours probably would have been better.
3: Longest yard.
4: Well, no, like yards, because they use yardage in NFL.
0: Instead
3: Are you
0: meters.
3: Sure it's called gridiron?
0: Yeah.
3: You sure that's...
4: Let's go again.
3: Okay.
4: All right, I'll go one.
0: 3, 2, 1.
3: Paper.
4: Earthquake.
0: Okay, paper and earthquake.
3: Oh, I've got it.
0: Wow.
4: Oh, okay.
0: 3, 2, 1.
3: Menu.
0: Oh, no. Ooh, menu? From earthquake?
3: Sorry,
4: okay, I got it.
3: Oh, no.
4: Tree and menu.
0: Tree and menu.
4: Think about it.
0: 3, 2, 1.
4: Vegetarian.
0: Napkin and vegetarian. We're getting closer.
3: Napkin, vegetarian.
0: Oh, come on.
4: Yeah, here we go.
0: Come on. Come on. 3, 2, 1.
3: Walk.
0: Walk.
4: Wipe. Fork.
0: A fork.
4: Wipe.
0: And
4: fork. Oh, wipe. Fork.
0: 3, 2, 1.
4: Clean. Clean knife.
0: Clean a knife.
4: Okay. Okay. I've got it.
3: Okay.
0: 3, 2, 1.
3: Ajax.
4: Birthday. Clean knife. The birthday cake.
3: Yeah,
4: birthday.
3: Okay. Birthday. Ajax.
0: Ajax and birthday.
4: Where? Whatever.
0: 3, 2, 1.
4: Age. No. No. Now we're going to start again.
0: What is it? Age and what?
4: Okay. Age and moan. We'll go age and moan.
0: Age and moan.
4: Okay.
3: Oh, yep.
0: 3, 2, 1.
3: Retirement.
0: We have to get it. We have
4: okay.
0: to get it.
4: Okay, retirement. Myrtle. Yeah.
0: 3, 2, 1.
4: Oh. Ghost.
0: Old ghost.
4: Here we go. Old ghost. Yeah.
0: 3, 2, 1.
4: Death.
0: Oh.
4: Death. Nick. Death. Nick. Oh.
0: Like the Harry Potter character.
4: Okay. Okay. Yeah.
0: 3, 2, 1.
4: Sword. Sword and coffin.
0: Sword and coffin, surely,
4: okay,
0: surely.
4: Yes, yes, yes. Think about it.
0: Sword and coffin?
4: Think about it.
3: Okay.
0: 3, 2, 1.
4: Night. Night fight.
0: Night and fight. Come on.
4: Think about it. Go. Go. Count us in.
0: 3.
3: No.
0: Well,
3: no.
0: Luke's got to
4: count us in.
3: No. Night and fight.
4: Think about it. Think about it.
0: Okay. I'm going to go. 3, 2, 1.
4: Battle.
3: Die.
4: Oh.
0: Health. Die and battle. Come on. We can get this.
3: Oh, die and battle.
4: Oh, God. Yeah. Think.
3: Oh, okay.
0: 3, 2, 1.
3: War. Sword.
4: I'm going
0: to. Sword again.
3: Oh.
4: Said sword again.
0: I think we just have to end on a loss.
3: Yeah, sorry.
4: War, sword.
0: 3, 2, 1.
4: Samurai. Oh, got it.
0: It's a loss. Lou Jarch and Triple M. And up next, it is the grand finale of Young Guns N' Roses. We are giving away that Guns N' Roses VIP package today. That's next on Lou Jarch.

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0: And this VIP package, guys, we are actually giving it away today.
4: Yeah, I'm so excited for this. We've got a carryover champ. If Steph wins, she gets the whole VIP. You got merch, you got welcome cocktails, premium reserve ticket in the lower bowl. But even if she doesn't win, she still gets a double pass.
5: That's right.
4: So huge prize on the line today. We've got Steph and Andrew. Hi, guys.
5: Hi, guys.
6: Hello.
5: How are you?
6: Good. Terrific.
5: Good.
4: Are you feeling confident, nervous? What's going on?
6: Nervous as anything.
5: Okay, well, that's all right, mate. Just remember, losers are winners in this game.
4: Yeah.
5: But this is the last dance.
4: Yeah.
5: This is for the big ones.
4: It's huge. So we've got Zoya, our little three-year-old young gun. She's going to sing a song from Guns N' Roses, and you've got to try and guess which song it is to win. Now, make sure you buzz in with your name.
5: Buzz in with your name.
0: As soon as you know what it is. So you can interrupt Zoya mid-song if you want.
5: That is correct.
0: Okay. Right.
5: It's just as soon as you know. So, okay, Steph, are you ready?
6: Yes, I am.
5: Andrew, are you ready?
6: Yes, I am.
0: Let's do it.
5: Let's play it, kid.
7: I got dice. Roll the dice. Oh, return the eye.
0: This may be the hardest one yet.
4: Any ideas?
5: Should we go again, team?
4: Yeah, let's go again.
6: Yes, please.
5: Okay, let's go again.
7: Listen. I got dice. Roll the dice. Oh, return the eye.
0: Steph.
6: Is it Don't Cry?
5: It's not.
0: No.
5: It's not?
6: Okay. Andrew? Sweet Child of Mine.
0: Let's go!
5: Andy, you got the big dance, mate.
0: Wow.
5: I'm going to be honest. The curse of the carryover champion.
0: It remains.
4: Right. Steph, still, you get a double pass, though, so that's still awesome.
5: Great effort, Steph.
6: Thank you.
5: Thank you, doll. Andrew, mate, how are you feeling?
4: You're a big fan?
6: Well, my wife is more of a fan than me, but I'm very excited. Mate, I'm sorry to Steph.
4: It's beautiful.
5: Oh, that's okay. Oh.
0: Mate, it's okay. That's how it works.
5: Steph's still going. As we said, losers are winners in this game. So, mate, your wife is going to be stoked with you. You've absolutely crushed it. You're going to be in the bowl, VIP, mate. Cocktails, beers, there's merch, photo opportunities. You're actually doing a listening session as well.
0: Wow.
5: There's a signature guitar and bass jam area that you can listen there as well.
4: Love that.
5: Mate, there's a lot of cool stuff in this VIP package, so you've absolutely crushed it.
4: Rock and roll, Andrew.
5: Sorry?
4: Rock and roll.
6: Absolute rock and roll, and I have crushed it. I can't believe my luck, so thank you very much.
0: Good on you, mate. Have a great time. 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
4: These are good. So we got, when a drill stopped working, he pulled it apart and had it running again in just 15 minutes. Ooh. At this point, we're wondering if he's actually a robot.
5: 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This fella starts his day at 4 a.m. with a run, puts in a full day on the tools and still finds time to help teach and support the crew.
4: Are we useless?
5: 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Yes.
4: Then we got turns up early, fixes whatever needs fixing, and is always the first to lend a hand. That's a true worker. He knows his toolbox.
0: That's all we're looking for. 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
4: Well, someone's been drinking on the plane.
5: And it wasn't me.
4: Well, it might have been me, and it might have been you.
5: Hey, we'll let you find out next.
0: Ooh. We've been judging for
5: both of us.

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1: Now, I had an embarrassing moment on a plane the other day, but we'll digress. We're not going to go into that.
2: Oh,
1: I suppose if you want to hear it, go and listen to Wee Mean Well. I gave you the full rundown on Wee Mean Well. It's too long for radio, hence why the podcast got it.
2: Ah, it's good stuff.
1: It was shocking.
2: Chicken.
1: But you also had a little something happen to you, didn't you?
2: Yeah. So
1: run us through this.
2: So I think we were saying that I got upgraded. I bid for my upgrade.
1: Yep.
2: Got my upgrade. You were a couple back.
1: Yep.
2: Further towards the middle of the plane. But yep. You're having a great time. We're both having a great time.
1: Correct.
2: It was an early flight. It was what? 8 o'clock? 8:30?
1: Yep. About that.
2: But I feel like time
1: stand
2: doesn't
1: still.
2: Time doesn't matter in the air.
1: I agree with
2: you. Don't
1: you
2: reckon? Louisa. Same with the airport. Like, you could have a beer at 7, not that I drink beer, you could have tequila at 7 a.m.
1: It's like
2: time stands still.
1: It's like being in international waters. No laws.
2: Yeah.
1: No laws.
2: On a Navy SEAL ship.
1: Although there are laws in the air.
0: There are still laws.
1: Yeah, you're still bound by laws.
2: Yes. But
1: not in international waters.
2: Let's get a boat.
1: All right.
2: You look like you really want to.
1: I do.
2: No, let's not, Jack. Let's not.
1: Okay.
2: Let's stick to the air. Stick to the air, mate.
1: So we were probably up in the air. This would have been 9:15.
2: Let's call it a gentleman's 9:30, Jack.
1: I won't.
2: Okay, it was 9:15. And obviously I've, you know, upgraded myself, so I'm cheeky getting, you know, all the goods. I've got breakfast coming. I've got an omelette and sausages coming.
1: You've got metal cutlery.
2: Yep. See you down the back. I sort of put my head to the side. G'day, Jack. How are you, Jacko, mate?
1: Yeah, we had walkie-talkies.
2: And then I thought, 9:30? What, a champagne?
1: Yeah.
2: But, you know, we're in international waters.
0: We're in international waters.
2: It doesn't count, mate.
1: It's legal here.
2: Exactly. And then I think I had a second champagne.
1: Did you?
2: And she said, she pulled over and she goes, oh, you got your friend back there as well. And I said, yeah, that's my best mate, Jack.
0: Your friend back there.
1: Like I was a little kid with my feet up playing a Nintendo Switch.
0: Yeah.
2: You got your little friend.
1: Looking out for me.
0: So your little friend.
2: There's my friend back there. And I said, yeah, that's Jack. I work with him. He's my best mate. Really lucky. And she said, oh, that's lovely. What do you guys

0: It's so early for us to be drinking.
1: Oh, yeah. She thought, don't drag me into it.
0: You were as well. Yeah. Don't try and act all high and mighty. You were having bloody whiskeys, yeah. Which is way stronger than champagne.
1: It was. Oh, so she, I didn't realise she'd brought me into it.
0: Yeah.
1: I didn't realise she was like, oh, because I was drinking too. And she was like, what are you guys? I thought she just bought you champagne and you're happy as Larry, watching your movies. She's like, oh, here's another one. What are you celebrating, darling? You're like,
0: nothing. No, you were involved too, mate. She's like, you and your friend, why are you two both drinking? She probably thought we're on like our honeymoon or something and you've let me sit in business class or I've demoted you to the back.
1: Oh, that's great. That's great. Well, it was just, we were celebrating something.
0: But we're on the way to a work trip.
1: That's right.
2: Yeah.
1: Pretty exciting if you ask me.
0: Yeah, really responsible.
1: Yeah, well.
0: Drink responsibly, by the
1: Drink
0: way.
1: Drink responsibly.
0: Yeah.
2: Judge on Triple M. Up next, we're going to meet the business that we're going to write a jingle for.
1: Ooh.
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0: It's Lua Judge on Triple M. Let's do this.
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2: Lua Judge, writing your business a jingle is just the beginning.
3: Okay. Now listen up. You know what we
4: Jake's
3: got?
4: Jake's being very silly on this Friday.
3: Do you know what we got?
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3: It's bingle time, baby, and we love this. We got Omar on the line. Omar, how are you?
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3: Yep.
5: And that is whether it's your personal deduction, a business, a side hustle, or an investment property, all of that can be tracked. So super simple to use. Just take a quick photo of your receipt, create an entry for that particular deduction, upload the photo, and you're done. So this way nothing gets lost.
3: So just so I can be clear, from our end, no spreadsheets needed.
5: No. This is why I created it.
4: Bloody
5: I was sick
4: good.
5: Of the spreadsheet.
4: Everyone's over the spreadsheets.
3: I was so over it, I went back to the bush. 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Mate, it's fully online. 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
5: That's correct. 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
3: That's crazy.
5: And what happens is it creates a report with all of your receipts, every deduction or income that you've made, and it's ready to go either for yourself to lodge or to give to your accountant, who will love you for it.
3: Yes.
5: And tax is done in a couple of minutes instead of a few days.
3: Mate, that's insane.
4: We might be using this. $4.95 a month for personal, $9.95 a month for business.
3: Strong.
4: Bloody good, strong. What sort of vibe are you after for the bingle? Any type of music or genre?
5: I want to have you guys lead your creative direction, what you think suits a tax-related product best.
3: Well,
5: which is hard because tax is boring.
3: No, but this is the thing. Should we make it a bit sexier, bit smoother?
4: Smooth.
5: Oh, I would love that.
3: You know,
5: yeah, that would
3: smooth,
5: be great.
4: Jazzy kind of like around.
3: LP?
0: I mean, I'm hearing all sorts of good sounding words.
3: Yeah, I think if we can make it a little sexy, that's kind of cool.
0: Okay.
4: Do you want me in it then?
5: Yeah, sexy is good for tax. Let's try it.
3: Let's do it.
4: I'm ready. Let's get cracking on this, Omar.
3: I was going to amalgamate the word sexy and tax, and then I realized it was just taxi.
4: You want to get taxy.
0: Or if you go the other way,
5: work for a different business.
0: Sex.
3: Yeah, correct. Oh, it's
0: which is the sexiest word of all.
3: That's very true. LP, what a point.
0: Yeah.
3: Mate, we're going to get cracking. We're going to get cracking on this. And we're going to, I feel like we're going to nail this one for you, mate. Lodger, it's a great business. We're excited to do it. Thank you for calling
5: us. Awesome. Thank you so much. I can't wait to hear it.
0: Let's go to Lua Judge on Triple M, a bingle to present later in the show.
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9: 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Triple M traffic starts with Adelaide's biggest delays and a paradise smash on Darty Road at Gorge Road. Busy around the showgrounds again today as the show continues. Remember the limit there is 25. 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That's the latest traffic on Adelaide's 104.7 Triple M.
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36: Good afternoon, Rosanna Mangiarelli here with your news headlines. Anticipations building ahead of the Crows' must-win semi-final against the Lions. The players, their families and many die-hard fans flying as one to the Gabba. Other supporters are making the trip by road, some even embarking on a 30-hour bus ride to Brisbane. Mystery surrounds the death of a man whose body was found in an open-cut mine south of Coober Pedy. The grim discovery was made at 9:30 yesterday morning. Police, including major crime officers, are investigating. A pilot was forced to make an emergency landing in a paddock near Port Pirie last night. The light plane touched down safely 7 kilometres from the local airport. It's unclear what went wrong. And Princess Diana's legendary revenge dress is up for auction. The People's Princess wore the off-the-shoulder number after Charles confessed to his affair with his now wife, Queen Camilla. The little black dress is expected to sell for the right royal sum of $400,000.
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36: The Crows have made one change for tomorrow night's semi in Brisbane, with Zach Taylor returning from a hamstring injury. Leadership group member Isaac Cumming is the unlucky omission. As 7 News revealed first, Port has named Heath Uni as its new head of development. He's been poached from the Sandful and will also coach Port's Sandful team. Arina Sabalenka and Alina Rybakina are through to the US Open women's final, and the San Francisco 49ers have thrashed the LA Rams 27-7 in Melbourne.
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36: It'll drop down to 12 degrees in the city overnight. They're mostly sunny with a top of 24. Showers developing on Sunday. Rain most likely in the morning and afternoon. For Adelaide's best news, sport and weather, watch 7 News at 6.
1: This is the sound of owning a Ford Ranger.
2: Come on, let's go.
1: Whatever the job, it takes you and a Ranger.

0: Oh, all the fun. It rolls on.
1: It rolls on. We spread the fun.
2: No. I've decided the 3 till 4 hour on Fridays, no fun.
1: Why?
2: No fun, no laughter.
1: All right. Well, you know what would make it fun and give me a bit of laughter, LP?
2: Give us a thought.
1: Sorry?
2: I thought that's what you were going to say.
1: No. I was saying because you had an attitude, me and LP are going to yarn.
2: I think that'd be pretty boring for everyone, to be honest.
1: Trust me, it won't be. Mate, what do you reckon of earthworms? Like, as an animal?
0: Pretty boring.
1: Yeah, but can be pretty cool.
2: You girls want to wrap this up?
0: Yeah, I got
1: that's what my daddy should have done. Seriously, earthworms, talk to me.
0: Yeah, I've got nothing interesting to say on the matter.
2: I've got a story coming up next. I bought a present for a colleague.
1: Hold on, before we do that.
2: And he's rattled.
1: Before we do that.
2: Give us a thought.
1: Nah, I want to talk about it. Give me a thought.
2: No.
1: No, yeah.
2: No.
1: Mate, we've been into it for 30 seconds. Give us a thought. No, just think of your brain. Don't look around.
2: Okay,
1: close your
2: eyes.
0: Yeah, let it come to you. It can't just be something immediate.
1: No.
2: I'd love to own a castle in, like, Ireland or Ireland. Somewhere.
1: Right.
2: The Cotswold.
1: Okay.
2: Just, like, a big Cotswold. Castle, like in The Gentleman 2.
1: And
2: you come to my house and I've got Spencer there and he offers you a coat and a cup of tea.
1: Louisa.
2: And a whiskey.
1: Louisa, this isn't far off how you actually live right now. You've got Jeeves, number one. Okay.
2: Jeeves hasn't worked for me for years, darling.
1: You've locked him up. No, this isn't far off the Dalton experience.
2: I am as humble and...
1: If you were a Spice Girl, which one would you be? Posh. Now, next. Now.
2: No, Baby Spice. I love lollipops. Well, I do. I love lollipops. They always get me at the checkout.
1: Well, you'd be a mixture of both.
2: Baby.
1: You'd be
2: Posh.
1: A posh little baby.
0: You've got a bit of all of them. You're sort of an amalgamation of the Spice.
2: Sporty
1: you
2: too.
1: Are a bit scary. Yeah, except for Sporty.
0: Except for Sporty.
1: And Ginger. Actually, no, she's not. And she's not scary.
0: Hey, she's scary. You know? She can be scary.
1: She just bought it.
2: No, I didn't. I've got a story for you next, Jack.
0: Let's just do the story next. Lou and Josh and Triple M.

0: It's your early drive home on Triple M. You're listening to Lou and Judge.
1: Well, it was a really special day the other day.
2: For what?
1: It was a bloke who works in the building, Nathan Hindmarsh.
2: Oh, yeah, he pops the great NRL legend, Nathan Hindmarsh. Played for Australia, played for New South Wales, played for the Eels.
1: I figured that out not long ago. So he had his birthday.
2: He did.
1: I don't actually know how old he was.
2: 47.
1: I was about to say, fair dinkum.
2: I'm rubbing off on you.
1: Was he actually 47?
2: You're also learning what I say.
0: How old did you think he was?
2: Yeah.
1: Oh, I would have gone 43.
0: Oh,
1: he
0: that's
1: looks great.
0: Cool.
2: Yeah, he does look good.
1: Does. That sounded a bit creepy.
2: No.
1: Does he not? 47,
2: kind
1: wow.
2: Kind of looks great.
1: So yeah. I thought, you know what, he's got a bit of a sweet tooth like me.
2: A bitter.
1: Yeah. So we both like sweet things.
2: He loves his treats.
1: Yeah. So I thought, you know what, I need to head down to Coles. I'll grab him a couple of sweet things. Just a little thing to say, happy birthday, mate. Yeah. You know? Nothing too fancy. Not trying to, you know, swindle him. I'm not the tender swindler.
2: Why would you be trying to swindle him?
0: No.
2: What are you talking about? What are you trying to swindle him for? Why would you even say that?
1: I'm just, you know, the little lolly hound, you know. I don't want him to think any different of me.
2: Yeah.
0: Right.
1: So I got him some lint balls and these new yummy Malteser, like, duo ones. They're like half white chocolate, half normal chocolate.
2: Yeah, I like them.
1: And he usually gets in quite early. And it got to like an hour and a half after I'd bought them, and the Maltesers were just staring at me. So I just thought, the lint balls will do.
2: Oh, you're a grub.
1: So I opened up the Maltesers. I gave them to everyone, but I did eat them, a lot of them. And then I told him, I said to him, hey, I bought you a birthday present. Here's your lint balls. I got you some Maltesers too, but there's half of them left because I ate some.
2: Why even bring it up?
1: Because I want him to think that the thought was there for two, but I got hungry.
2: It makes you a worse person.
1: Oh.
2: Yeah. If you just never said anything. Because what? So if you just never told, I go, oh, thank you, Lou. Beautiful little limb balls. Then when you told me, I actually got you two things. I didn't care enough about you to wait for 15 minutes until you got in. So
1: it's
2: I decided
1: not care
2: to.
1: Enough.
2: Yeah. So I decided to eat them. I'd go, I'd prefer to not know that.
1: Jack, it's not caring up. It's that I, Louisa Claredale, don't lack a lot of willpower.
2: You do.
1: So I saw them sitting there and they were going, eat me, Lulu. Put me in your gob now.
2: Jesus.
1: So I had to. Maltesers.
2: You had more than two. Jesus Christ. You had 40 of them. You had the whole packet. You said you shared them shared them around. You were literally, they were rolling. It was like a conveyor belt.
1: The Guinness World Record of how many Maltesers you can fit in your mouth.
2: I reckon they'll come out the same way they went in. You didn't even chew.
1: Oh, dollops.
2: Dollops?
1: Dollsies.
2: Well, hey, can I just tell you something?
1: Yeah.
2: When it comes to my birthday, kid, even if you have bought me something and you take half away to give to Wumpy or for yourself, don't tell me. Ignorance is bliss.
1: Okay.
2: All right?
0: Get double the amount of presents.
1: Well, I know,
0: you would have
1: no.
0: got charged.
2: Then. Yeah.
1: I get, you like
2: half of it.
1: You like fruit to pastels.
2: I love them.
1: Shit lollies.
2: The fruit pastels covered in sugar.
1: So I'll just get you heaps of those and then I won't be tempted to eat them.
2: God, they're good. How do you not like them?
1: They're just like, you're just 50.
2: I'm an old man.
1: Yeah.
2: Yeah, I got told that the other day when I ordered my cappuccino extra hot and the young bird behind the bloody thing, barista laughed at me.
1: Barista.
2: She was a lawyer as well. She laughed. She's like, sorry, I just do this part time. I'm actually a barrister.
0: And that's why she laughed. She's like, you idiot. This is a courthouse.
2: Yeah, I was at the courthouse. I was blind.
1: So you guys want him to do worst gift you've given or worst gift you've ever received?
2: Oh, yeah.
1: Which is pretty cruel.
2: 133353, worst gift. It was a pretty shocking gift. Yeah. 133353, worst gift you've ever given or worst gift you received? We'd love to hear from you.
0: Yeah, we'll give movie tickets.
1: And there's movie tickets to the new Coyote vs. Acme movie in cinema September 17th.

0: It's Lou and Charge on Triple M. We are taking your calls on 133353. You want to know the worst gift you've ever received or given?
1: Well, that's because I gave Nathan Hindmarsh of NRL fame, I gave him some lint balls and some Maltesers, but then I actually ate the Maltesers because I got hungry. And I told him, and everyone thought it was such a big deal, but he still got the lint balls. So I was like, whatever, with a capital W, mate.
0: Oh, good girl.
1: So we got some out. Calls. Imogen, did you give the gift or did you receive it?
2: I received it.
0: Okay.
1: And what happened?
0: What was it?
2: So for my 30th birthday, I got a mop.
1: Nah. How old were you turning? 80?
0: Yeah, you think you start mopping a lady?
2: It was a steam mop, but still.
0: Imagine that.
1: Was it like a Dyson steam mop? Because those are pretty good.
0: No. It still doesn't. Listen, Imogen, that's an absolute shocker. I will just say that I could be on the receiving end of one of these. Because I have gotten Steph a vacuum cleaner for Christmas.
1: She does love her vacuum.
0: But she loves it.
3: Yeah, okay.
0: You know what I mean?
1: Yeah, it depends.
0: Imogen, I think 30th birthday mop is wild.
1: You are diamonds.
0: That's one of the worst. It's one of the worst things you could get.
1: Diamonds are a girl's best friend.
0: I am mop aligned, though. I'm mop adjacent.
1: So mop a lot.
0: Okay. Thanks, Imogen. Michaela, talk to us. What was the worst gift you ever received or gave?
4: I gave my mother-in-law, who was fairly new into the relationship, and I gave her a candle, and she opened it in front of everyone and was just like, ah. And then I later found out she has no sense of smell.
0: Oh. What, after COVID? Or just before?
4: No, she got COVID, and it, like, annihilated her sense of smell.
0: Fair dinkum.
4: Hey. And no one told me.
0: Michaela, irrespective, a candle creates ambience.
1: Yeah, should have given her the Gwyneth Paltrow one.
0: That lovely. There's one candle you don't want to smell. Naomi, talk to us. What was the worst bloody gift you whatever?
5: A halved used tinea cream.
0: Sorry?
5: Pardon? A halved used tinea cream.
1: How, why, what?
0: Yeah,
1: who?
0: Context.
5: My uncle was really good at giving great presents, and this year we got a half-used tinny cream. I think my brother got a flip phone that he'd used for 10 years. And
1: beautiful.
0: Can I be honest?
1: Antiques.
0: A flip phone, a lot better than a half-used tub of tinny. That's the worst.
5: Just a little.
0: Naomi, that's the worst gift I've ever heard.
1: Yeah, same.
5: It was pretty shocking.
3: One time my mate did give me a Monopoly Christmas edition that he re-gifted. That might be worse, but let's go to the next. Let's go to Georgia.
1: Georgia.
6: Hey, guys, how are we?
1: Good.
0: How are you going?
1: What was the gift?
6: You generally can't make this up, but I was completely broke one Christmas. So I bought my boyfriend a secondhand tool set off of Marketplace.
0: Yep.
6: So I cleaned it up, you know, wrapped it up, and I just thought I'd absolutely nailed it. I gave it to him, and he opened it and immediately went, wait, is this mine?
0: He was selling it.
6: So turns out he had sold the exact tool set on Marketplace a few months earlier because he didn't want it anymore. I somehow managed to buy my boyfriend his own tools back for Christmas.
1: You're joking.
6: No, I wish I was. You generally can't make this up.
0: Oh, mate.
1: It's like the haunting tool set. It's like, I'm back.
0: Yeah, missing sockets and all sorts of shit. Oh, it's that's ripper.
1: Awesome. Those are great calls.
3: That's
1: those
3: all time.
0: Great.
1: Phenomenal.
3: Lou and Jarch. Let's play You vs. Lou up next.
0: Before we do that, I want to give you guys a gift. The gift of a story. So I was playing netball.
3: No. It's Lou and Charge and Triple M with You vs. Lou, 133353. We're doing that next.
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12: 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Hurry in Sunday at Harvey Norman. Triple M traffic starts with Adelaide's biggest delays and in Paradise, a smash on Darty Road at Gorge Road. Busy again around the showgrounds today with the limit there, 25. Look out for pedestrians as well. Otherwise, roadworks east of Parade Gilman and Lower North East Road in Campbelltown. This weekend at Harvey Norman, 20% off selected electrical electrical appliances, shop TVs, fridges, washers, dryers, vacuums, air fryers and more. Hurry in Sunday at Harvey Norman. That's the latest traffic on Adelaide's 104.7 Triple M.
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2: Hi there, I'm Amy Goggins. Anthony Albanese has marked the 25th anniversary of the September 11 terror attack, saying it was a day that changed the world.
3: Yet amid its horror, it showed us the greater side of humanity. From New York to Washington to Pennsylvania, so many people responded to terror with extraordinary courage, compassion and defiance.
2: Daniel Billings has been sentenced to 28 years for murdering his former partner Molly Ticehurst in Central West New South Wales. 31-year-old Billings given a non-parole period of 20 years. Molly's friend Aidan Clark speaking to the ABC outside of court.
4: It's definitely not what we wanted. Nothing will ever bring Molly back. And we know that.
2: If you or someone you know needs support, call 1-800-RESPECT. And San Francisco's decision to arrive early has paid off, smashing the LA Rams 27-7 in front of 100,000 NFL fans at the MCG.
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2: The Cats are in Perth full of confidence after winning seven straight matches by an average of 35 points. Fremantle finished the home and away season on top with a club record 19 wins, but now face a huge test to reach their first preliminary final since 2015. Seven AFL commentator Hamish McLaughlin says the Cats will be tough to beat tonight.
5: Chris Scott leads a side that's beaten them once this year. That was at Cavinia Park. They beat them in round 15, so they won all. Mm. They get five players back, the Cats, that they didn't have when they lost by 9 points.
6: Faster Pasta's classic Italian collection has arrived. Three hearty dishes inspired by the rich flavours of traditional Italian cooking, bringing a taste of Italy to the table. Only at Faster Pasta.
2: Please, guys, for the rest of the day across Adelaide. Tomorrow looking mostly sunny, a top of 24 degrees forecast. Sunday, some showers about and 22 degrees. And listener knows what Aussie ears want to hear, the best radio and audio created for you.
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16: By G, by Jingo, by Crikey, it's been a cracking day in Melbourne Town. The sun has been shining. It was a perfect spring day for the NFL to play their first ever game of football here in Australia. If you're on another planet, you have to be on another planet to not know what was going on. The 49ers, who have been here for a week, beat the Rams, who have been here for a day, 27-7. We are taking you into the rooms with stars of the game, like George Kittle from the San Francisco 49ers. We'll speak to Jerry Rice as well, DeMarcus Robinson. We'll also hear from Harris Andrews from the Brisbane Lions Football Club. It's been an extraordinary experience today that we've been involved in, but it gets better because we've got two semi-finals coming your way over the next two nights. I look across and Mr. NFL, as he's become today, because he knows something about the game, which is more than me and Nate, Damien Barrett. What a day it's been, Damo.
17: I love the way you've transformed yourself over the course of the day, Howie. You began the day not knowing there are 11 people per team on the field at only one time, and you've ended up being an NFL expert, waxing lyrical with George Kittle post-match.
16: Yeah. Well, that was a highlight. I look at my man, Nathan Brown, who it takes a lot to impress this man who kicked six on Jimmy Clement in a quarter, but it's been a day.
18: It was a day. It was a great day, and we went down to the rooms, and we'll talk about it a little bit later, but George Kittle, everybody was standing around, and it was really uncomfortable. We didn't really think we needed to belong there, but all of a sudden, Howie's just taken it upon himself to go over, sit next to George Kittle in the locker while he was having a beer, and he goes, How are you, Chip? Well, and they just had a great chat.
11: He was a lovely, engaging man. We'll talk about what happened, but I look at my man, the Chief. I need to do this. He's got what looks to be a new Adidas three-stripe sneaker on, a dark jean which fits his smallish bum magnificently. He's got a white elephant T-shirt on. He's got some pink golf hat on. He didn't get to the NFL because he had prior commitments, but it's nice to see you, Chieftain.
12: Good afternoon.
11: Yes, Chiefy. So we're all in for this adventure until Chief sent a message saying, I've been to Super Bowls, you blokes can get stuffed.
18: Why don't you read out the text message he actually wrote to us?
17: No, you can't read that out.
18: I can't.
12: Well, the point I was making was that I have had this experience before, and I don't need a long day, given I've got a long day going to Brisbane tomorrow.
18: Not this experience, though. Not 100,000 and 21 of the MCG.
12: In your own hometown.
18: Well, not in 1987. And we had Dermot on the Sunday Footy Show last week who said you had a simple rolled ankle. You know, he played that grand final with a cracked ankle himself then was operated on a week later.
17: Wow, and he's still got the scars. He showed us.
12: Yeah. How'd that go for the team?
11: Carlton got it done that day.
18: You never know. You never know.
11: Well, I this might sound sacrilegious because I'm not a big American sports watcher. I don't really watch NBA. I like baseball. I watch the NFL for two. I like the receiver show. I watch it with my son, but I'm not a big follower of American sports. But the way the ground was set up today, Chief, there was a steel ring around it.
12: Yep.
11: And once you got through there, it was a free-for-all. So there's about a 60, 70, 80 metre gap between where you entered and all the activities, Chief. And I wandered in, Damo, before I got into the ground, and I actually felt and said to myself, this has got a bigger buzz than Grand Final Day. I was like, no, I can't be saying that. This is an American sport that's been transported here, but that's how I felt.
17: I think it was okay to say that. I had a similar experience. I walked in with Brownie because I had his accreditation. We met each other, and we had the same feel, didn't we? We wandered through the crowd. We sort of got lost at occasions, but that was part of the fun too. We didn't know where we were going to get to, but that equally was appealing, wasn't it, Brownie? And it was a good buzz. It was a really nice feeling being there.
18: And you yourself, you had access down onto the ground. So you're the only one of us who had access down to the ground. You went down there all purple style.
17: I did.
18: And you sort of had the little head wobble down there. Tell us what it was like right on the sideline.
17: Yeah, well, I managed to get down there for that interception from the San Francisco team just before halftime and right on that line. And, it was a privilege to be there. Huey Joels looked after me with my particular accreditation and I was able to get down there. And you joined me later in the piece, Brownie.
11: I had what can only be described as an accreditation issue, Damo. So we were meant to be doing post-game down on the
17: I wasn't
11: going to
17: go there, Howie.
11: No, I wasn't going to go there.
17: You threatened me off air not to touch it.
11: I'll tell you what happened. So
18: the big show's producer almost bashed you before.
11: I had a pass that didn't have on ground, whereas Damo and Nate had a pass that said on ground. I thought, well, this could be a bit of an issue, but we got down on ground. And then, so I'll get your highlights of the day. I had two highlights of the day. One highlight of my day was when a rather large American chap came and pointed out to me that I didn't have the correct accreditation to be on the ground. And
18: did you get lippy?
11: No, I didn't, Chief, because as soon as he approached me, I thought, I've got nothing here because I don't have the same accreditation my two boys have got. So my first highlight of the day was when this bloke said, I think you'd be better positioned off the ground back down in the area there, was seeing these two knobs laughing at me knowing that they're okay. So I just got eased to a slightly further position.
17: You just shouldn't have crossed that white line.
18: We went up to a spot, Chief, and there's a clear thing for the media there. So there was lots of Xander Maguire was in there, so it was fantastic. And there's a big white line. You couldn't miss this white line. It went around the whole enclosure, and it just meant you do not step over that white line.
12: Chief, and someone did.
11: Chief, I missed the white line, to be fair.
18: He's doing a Howie game, so he's talking to himself the whole day. He's got his phone, he's updating.
11: Which comes out Monday, Chief, you don't want to miss it.
18: Updating what's happening, and then he starts to wander outside the area that we're meant to be in there. You should have seen the chest puffed out, how good he thought he was.
11: No, he thought
18: I'd wander all the way up to the other end, where like, he would have been 100 metres away, and we see this guy.

0: access did he was, and it didn't have the access.
1: So that was one of the highlights of my day. I want to know your two highlights. The second highlight of my day was being in the rooms and seeing the access. But for all the rock stars and $50 million players and the bling, there was two little dudes, Chief, that their whole job was to get on a plane, and I don't think these boys were flying business, fly from San Francisco, probably stay in the backpackers here in Melbourne, and their job was to, there's 55 blokes in there, basically get every bit of equipment that was worn right down to the jocks, Chief, these sweaty clothes that have been worn, and these blokes have been flown out of Australia to put it into these big bins to be sent back to wash.
2: But weren't they doing it with joy on their face? They had a win. There was a buzz in the rooms, wasn't
3: it? It looked like hard work. My biggest highlight of the day was in the rooms post-game. George Kittle, we've just spoken to him. All of a sudden, he strips off.
1: We haven't heard from him yet.
3: Oh. No, we're going to speak to him a bit later. He stripped off naked, Chief. Picked up the boombox, went into the shower, took the boombox into the shower, and turned it up.
1: And this is Chief, this isn't your little stereo system. This is a 70-kilo boombox the man was rolling
3: and
1: with.
3: And our man Howie, courage comes in many forms, Chief. We didn't know what we needed to be doing down there. He bowled straight over and spoke to George Kittle.
4: George, Mark Howard from Australia, Friday Huddle. What did you think of the game, the experience? Congratulations to you and your team. It was great to have you here, mate. Extraordinary, really.
5: I had a great time.
4: Did you?
5: What an atmosphere, too. I had the stadium was great. Honestly, I just really enjoyed being here the whole week and, like, just kind of being in Melbourne the entire week, waking up at 5 a.m., going to get coffee at some nice coffee shops, just kind of being in the culture. It was a great time, and then today's atmosphere was so much fun. We had a blast.
4: Your performance yourself, there was concerns about your Achilles. You looked $1 million out there. Good news.
5: It is good news. I felt great out there. You know, we were trying our best to not be idiots out there and not play me too much, and, you know, Luke Farrell played his tail off today, our other tight end, and allowed me to not have to play every snap, so just kind of feeling our way back into it, and the snaps will just keep going up throughout the season.
4: I think you need to go somewhere, yeah, but just as we let you go, the whole experience in Melbourne, you've come here, you've had a big win, you've been embraced by the people, we've loved having you here, have you found it?
5: It's just been such a great time, and I'm sorry I didn't score because I wanted to hit my Jai Arrow bow, but I tried to, but hey, next time we come out here, we'll be back.
4: Appreciate your time. Well done. Travel safe.
5: Thank you so much.
4: George Kittle, Friday Huddle.
5: You guys got a shoe for me?
1: And then he was asking if we could do a shoe. And, yeah. And that's how they were, Chief. So, very little about the game, but myself and my son watched the receiver, the series with him and Debo. So I thought, well, let's go and have a chat with him. And he could not have been friendlier, Damon.
2: No, and he wasn't even required to have that interview with you because, as he pointed out, he said, I was required to go up to the podium. And clearly, you either go to the podium, is the group media conference, or you do the one-on-ones. You have to speak some way in NFL rules, and he did both, so that's sort of a quality. He was, Chief, just to get back to a specific footy thing, he had an Achilles last year in January, and he wasn't meant to play in this game. We spoke to him on the Saturday Rub last week, and I think he was hopeful more than confident of playing. And
6: well, they managed the number of snaps he was involved in, so they managed him really, really well. You mentioned Debo Samuels. I reckon he's happy to be back after a year at Washington. I mean, he was a 49er for many years and then went to Washington for a year and maybe thought the grass might be greener on the other side. It wasn't. He's back and played a good role again today.
1: Chief, I pride myself in being able to ask questions of athletes. When I led with Mark Howard here from Australia, I don't think that was that sharp on reflection.
6: No, it didn't sound great. It didn't sound great.
1: I hadn't heard that back. I thought I was going to go Mark Howard here Friday Huddle or Triple M, but Mark Howard here from Australia. I think I've done better jobs before,
3: Chief. Should have said I'm big in India.
1: Well, sometimes you've got to look at your own performance, and just hearing Mark Howard here from Australia, I don't think I was at my best with that particular, but we did get to chat with him.
3: And Georgie Kittle, he would have had the boombox and he would have been rolling this song out, tub thumping, Chumbawamba.
1: Friday Huddle, Triple M.

0: Hub thumping. Chumba Wumba. Friday huddle, Triple M, the Chiefs here, Nate here, Damo's here. And it's time to unveil on this historic NFL first day in Melbourne a brand new segment on the Friday Huddle, and it goes something like this.
1: The Friday Huddle is struggling a little with the ageing process.
2: I've decided that I can no longer wear the high fashion.
0: I taught Mac to surf since he was 2 years of age. He has gone way beyond me.
3: I have a big win every morning. I wake up still breathing.
1: So, this is... Things that make you feel old.
0: So many of them, Chief. I'm finding him alive. Hence the segment. So I'll be interested in what's making you boys feel old. But in the last couple of weeks, I've been dealing with a major sporting organisation in Australia with a fantastic PR person trying to get me a guest from that sport for the Howie Games, Australia's number one sports podcast. And they sent me an email, Chief. And this lady then said to me, it will be easier to communicate on Insta DM. Now, as soon as she said, let's go from email to Insta DM, Damo.
4: She wants to slide into your DMs,
0: well,
4: shall we?
0: Yes, but she said that's a more effective way to communicate. So already I'm feeling old.
5: DM is direct messaging, isn't
0: that's
5: it?
0: That's right, Chief.
5: That's about all I know.
0: Okay, so we exchanged a series of messages where every second message I had to Google the abbreviation she was sending me.
6: Seems a bit under the table, this.
0: Because I had no understanding, Chief.
6: Did you tell her this?
0: I told Erica this because I was saying, do you know what this means? Mm. My wife's not as old as me, but she's too old to understand this gear. So the initial message she sent to me, this person from the association.
4: And sorry, how old is this person?
0: Oh, I reckon 28, 29, 30. Finished the message with BRB.
5: Be right back.
0: Be right back, Chief. You're a young man. I didn't know what it meant. Would you blokes have picked it? So I had to Google what BRB means.
4: I might have worked it out without suggesting it with confidence.
6: Not instantly, no.
0: NAP. Not a problem. When I put the timing request,
4: I wouldn't have got that.
0: You.
4: I'd
6: have sleep.
0: And so I'm going back and forth on these messages. Every time I get the message, I have to hit the Google machine. What about smiley face TYSM?
5: TYSM.
0: It's like
4: Thank
0: a quiz,
4: you.
0: Chief.
4: Thank you.
6: Tism.
0: So
6: great,
0: much.
6: A
0: so
6: band
0: much.
6: Many
0: so much.
6: Ago.
0: So I'm trying to battle my way through this system, and I'm relating these to Erica, and I'm just feeling older and older and older that I can't communicate with people in the same field anymore.
5: Well, we know there are different languages that the younger generations use, and we're completely out of touch with those, but that's okay. Well, it's not the end of the world, Howie.
0: My young bloke will be flat by this, but do you know what it is to glaze someone?
4: Yeah.
0: What is it?
4: It's a praise.
0: Yeah, it's to pump them up, Chief.
5: Oh, okay.
0: So when I say, oh, Mr. 1254, the guru, four premierships, had hair down, I'm glazing you, Chief.
5: Okay, take your word for it.
0: It is. this is what I'm telling you.
4: Might have, yeah.
0: What, might have what,
6: Damo? Hello, you got something to add, Damo?
4: No, I think we should move on.
0: Okay, righto, Damo. So have you got areas where now, apparently this is not entertaining, Damo, this particular segment?
6: No, Damo's had enough of the segment.
4: No, I haven't had enough of the segment.
0: But what I'm saying is I think more and more frequently, once you get past, and I hate to say it, Chief, once you get past 50, the modern world becomes hard to navigate. Chief, do you have moments where you start to feel...
5: Well, whenever I'm texting with my nephews, it's always car and bra.
0: Bra?
5: Yeah, cousin or brother. It's hey, car... Hey, bruh.
0: And this is how your nephews text you.
5: I just send it back LMB.
0: Which is?
4: What's that?
5: No, I probably shouldn't say that.
0: Oh. Well, I don't know, Chief.
6: Give it a go. We'll beep it out.
0: Oh, Chief.
4: No,
0: I think we'll...
6: Not live, okay.
0: But, Chief, do you find, because people that are your nephews and nieces' age...
5: Nate's just got...
0: Well, we'll leave that one to the audience at home. This is another example. So yeah. when we got our phones and started messaging, remember it was 10 cents a message?
6: No.
0: Yeah. It was 10 cents a
4: message.
0: There
4: was a cost attached to it.
0: So you had 140 characters and you used them.
5: That's
0: whereas
5: right.
0: If my kids send me a message, it'll be hi, message. How are you? Message. Can you pick me?
4: Yeah.
0: Message.
4: Up.
0: Message. From school. There's 9 messages, Chief. In my day, it cost me 90 cents, Chief. But the big penguin, he just puts it straight on. Away you go. So another moment where you feel old.
6: When I said I was going to the NFL today, I said I'm going with the Friday Huddle boys, and they...
2: They don't know you that well, but they obviously know you because I talk about you a fair bit.
0: And the meetings we have every Tuesday morning when they're going to school.
2: And Ava said, are you going to go out after the game with the boys? And I said, I couldn't think of anything worse than going out. And, like, people have been drinking since 9:30. They're going to be absolutely pissed. There were some pissed idiots out there as we're leaving before Damo. But I just couldn't think of anything worse than being in a bar at the moment with people shoulder to shoulder, sweaty and hot and talking crap.
0: But see, 20 years ago, you were in your element.
2: But you would have been on the bar.
0: Correct. You would have told him
2: Richmond's going to win the
0: just premiership.
2: Kick five on Jimmy Clement.
0: That's right.
5: Why is he French all of a sudden?
4: And you just disappointed me because I thought we might go out for a beer after this.
0: Clearly
4: not.
0: Well, so we're getting
4: got
0: off
4: the thumbs
0: topic
4: up from one of us.
0: But you blokes were going to have a beer this morning at 9 a.m. Until Chief, we arrived at the game. We've gone off topic now. We arrived here. The three of us met upstairs. To which Ewan said to us, "You boys are hosting the first half-hour pre-game on the NFL." Now, Chief, Damo knows a little bit about it. I knew three players, Nate knew two, and we did half an hour of our best Triple M Rocks NFL. Did you hear it, Chief?
5: No, I didn't.
0: Right.
5: And I didn't, and I feel all the better for not having heard it.
4: I'm not a day drinker as a rule, Chief, but there was a buzz in this stadium, and I said to Brownie on the way up to our initial seating, let's just go and get a little beer.
2: Let's have a beer.
4: Just a quick one. Not knowing we had work to do.
5: I thought you guys would be at the tailgate party.
4: No, just going off. Probably going to have one, maybe two brownies, just to sort of soak up the big occasion for Melbourne.
0: Your boys must have conversations with you, Damo, where you feel like you're out of the loop. Especially Addison, he's got some sizzle.
4: Yeah, well, he actually called me brother the other day, even though I'm his father. So
0: he called you brother
4: on text. Yeah, hey brother.
0: Hey brother. Yeah. See, I love that,
2: brother Barrett.
0: I think I got to start going with that, Chief. What was your abbreviation again?
5: You can either use LMB or LTB.
0: Right, I need to figure that out in the break, which is probably time to go to now. Have we heard from Jerry Rice? Jerry Rice, one of the greatest of all time.
5: Well, he is. He is the greatest wide receiver of all time. No argument.
0: He's joining us next, BRB, Friday Huddle. That's be right back, Triple M.
1: Triple M's Friday Huddle, back in a sec.
0: Not really sure you pulled that off, mate.
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8: 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Hurry, end Sunday at Harvey Norman. Few crashes out there at the moment. Ascot Park, Marion Road near the Servo, Windsor Gardens, Northeast Road near Innes Road and Paradise on Darley Road near Gorge Road. There's so much to see on Netflix this weekend. The crime thriller The Whisper Man Season 2 of The Gentleman and Tyler Perry's Why Did I Get Married Again? What will you discover next on Netflix? That's the latest traffic on Adelaide's 104.7 Triple M.
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0: Mark, how with you, Damien Barrett, Nathan Brown and Jason Dunstall. So, Chief, we were told we could go into the rooms. You heard from George Kittle, that was inside the rooms. We were waiting outside the rooms, and Damo, being the guru he is, he points out an NFL legend, Chief. You know who was outside the rooms? Jerry Rice. The man.
5: Jerry the man.
0: Three-time Super Bowl winner, Damo. One of the greatest players to ever play the game.
4: And looks like he could still play today.
6: He looked great.
4: That's in how good a nick he
6: yep.
4: is.
0: How good do all the Americans look? I don't know what they're doing. I don't know if it's the moisturizer, Chief, but they all look... Anyway, our man, credit to him, Tunners, he bowled over to Jerry, said we've got these three turkeys from Australia who are NFL experts. They'd like to have a chat with you.
4: You pulled that expert role off in the post-match interview. I'll give you that, Howie.
0: Thank you. And so we got to chat with Jerry Rice.
26: Friday Huddle welcomes a legend of the NFL, a Hall of Famer, San Francisco 49ers superstar Jerry Rice. Jerry, welcome to Melbourne. You've just seen your team in a dominant display. Great to speak to you. What did you think?
27: Yeah, you know, 27-7, I think the Niners came out, they played their ball game. You know, they pretty much took over the game. And the thing is, with this team, if we can stay healthy,
26: yeah,
27: I believe actually that we could be in Super Bowl 61. But it's all about staying healthy, and whenever you got a rival in your division, you want to make a statement. And I think they did that today. Not saying that other team is not a good team, and we're going to have to face them down the road again. But, you know, they came out today, and they played their best football.
6: What did you think you did particularly well today?
27: The execution. You know, putting points on the board. You know, you look at the chemistry and stuff like that. The play selection. All of those things. And plus, our defense really played well. And when we can shut people down like that, that's going to give the offense an opportunity to put points on the board.
28: The differing approaches to the game, 49ers here for a week, Rams here for 24 hours, what did that do to the game?
27: I just feel like, you know, for us, we wanted to come here and, you know, the players been out in the community. We've been out there with the fans doing everything. And I think that engagement and all of that, you know, we won a lot of the fan base over. with the Rams, they decided to do it a different way. They decided to come in the day before. Not saying I don't know if by us coming in early that helped us get it acclimated and all of that stuff, but there have been certain studies, and I think with the Rams, they felt like they had a better chance if they had just came in the day before.
2: And what did you think of the Great Melbourne Cricket Ground?
27: I loved it. I loved it. I would have killed just to be on that football field again, man. And being in front of 100,000 fans and all of that. I was so impressed, man, because, you know, so many, you know, it's like being here in Australia and being able to see people wearing my jersey. You know, do you realize how special that is? Because, you know, I never thought of myself as being a celebrity or anything like that. But when you see that, you know, from another country and stuff like that, I made sure early that I would get out there and I would sign and do signatures, take pictures and do all those things, just giving the love back and let them know that, hey, I really appreciate them supporting us.
26: Just before we let you go, Jerry, we're on radio, but radio's video these days. You have a chain with a San Francisco's Diamante helmet on, which looks $1 million. Tell me about that. That's a nice bling.
27: No, what happened is, you know, I would go to the stadium, Levi's Stadium. I would take pictures. I would sign autographs. And I had a fan to actually give me this.
26: Wow.
27: And, you know, out of the appreciation of just, you know, signing autographs and taking pictures. And I've been wearing it ever since. And it's like one of those things. It's just for good luck.
26: Well, you look $1 million. Thank we appreciate you joining us on the Friday. Thanks, have a safe trip home. And I'm glad you enjoyed Australia.
27: Thank you so much. I'm looking forward to coming back. And I'm also looking forward to coming back as the home team.
26: There you go. Right. There you go. It's a guarantee. Good on you, Jerry. Right. That was Jerry Rice, Chief. You watch a lot of NFL. You see all the experts, all these Americans. You got Joe Buck. You got them all. What did you think, the three of us? I thought we did a very nice job of that. What did you think?
5: No, not really. I thought it was a wasted interview.
4: What would you have asked?
5: The bling was great. The difference between Joe Montana and Steve Young as a wide receiver at the 49ers.
4: Caught up in the euphoria of the
5: maybe
4: Melbourne moment.
5: You guys have no idea.
2: Maybe you should have turned up today.
26: If you'd been there, you could have asked him that question.
2: Should have been a sook.
26: Friday Huddle.
5: I'm just not a limit sniffer like
26: dancing
5: you blokes
26: in the dark.
5: Licking ass.
26: Triple M.

0: Dancing in the Dark, Bruce Springsteen, Pride of Huddle. Great to have our good friends at Penrite Oil on board. They got the smoothest motor oil you have ever seen.
1: If you need that in your car,
0: in your vehicle, you stick your Penrite in, you'll drive from here to San Francisco and back without any drama. So get yourself
2: across
0: Penrite.
2: The water.
0: You would. You just keep going
2: across the
0: and going.
2: Gate.
0: Exactly right. The Gulf of America, as it's called these days, Damo. You could go
2: somewhere else.
0: Anyway, Penrite, great to have them on board. Chiefs monologue is not too far away. The entertainment. So for me, the high watermark is Robbie Williams. Best I've seen. Probably Meatloaf is probably the other end of the equation.
2: Lionel Richie's underappreciated, I reckon, when he had the second of the two 2010 grand finals.
0: Okay, big one.
2: In my eyes.
0: Dancing
1: on
0: the ceiling.
1: Did you feel like the American National Anthem was a bit flat from the band that did it when they came on?
0: I wanted
1: it
0: a bit more...
3: They did a very low-key version, very flat.
1: I thought Cody Simpson was fantastic.
0: Well, Cody Simpson got to the end, and you thought, oh, and then he went back again. He lifted it up nicely.
1: He did
2: a great job of the 2024 AFL Grand Final day as well.
1: The American one was no good.
0: What did we think of the Jonas Brothers? We are actually coming back from the 49ers rooms, Chief, because we're truly global, and we saw the Jonas Brothers.
1: I notice chaps. When you see people who are movie stars or rocks, they're small. Do they not have anyone big over there in America who are movie stars?
0: Did you see the bloke hosting the game?
1: They were very small.
3: You can't pot people for being small.
1: What? No, I'm not potting them. I'm noticing how small they are.
3: Irony. Thy name is Nathan Brown. Please.
0: Well, how did you rate? What were the Jonas Brothers like on TV? Because
3: really
0: it's always
3: good.
0: Hard to know at
3: really,
0: the stadium.
3: Really good. Really good. I thought they came across particularly well.
0: What do you think here?
2: I was in transit, but I thought it came through the speakers magnificently when I was in the stadium.
0: I thought they were going okay. I thought the audience was reasonably engaged, and then they went a bit of Johnny Farnham, and that's when the whole stadium got behind them.

0: Mike's alive all right, Leroy. He's tried to cook the old hot dog in the kettle like he did during COVID, and he's bubbled one up, Chief.
1: He has done that.
0: Oh, Leroy,
1: Leroy. He's a minute and a half.
0: So, Jace, who runs all sorts of things on our show, he was here for the rehearsal yesterday. He's the audio guru of Australia.
2: Yep.
0: He thought potentially there could have been some, dare I say it, lip syncing going on today at the MCG.
3: Jace.
4: Really?
3: Jace.
0: No,
2: I think that was referring to the You're the Voice part.
0: Oh, well, I don't know because the last audio comment I had was I was down on the ground with Andy Margie in a grand final and I said, do you reckon Meatloaf sounds good? He's, yeah, it's just the reverb around here. I said, yeah, he sounds good, so that's how much I know about audio.
2: He sounds good.
3: Man, Jace, he's very trustworthy. Yeah. There was one point today where I turned to Damo and we said, are these mics live? Are they on? And so we had to say to Jace, and I think this is probably about the 70th time over the last 10 years, Jace, are these mics on? He goes, no, Brownie, they are off.
0: At which point you said to him, because I heard this, good, because we were just bagging 9 different people.
1: Yeah. And one that wouldn't have gone down well, Brownie.
0: We'll speak to Harris Andrews later on, but our final thoughts, NFL comes back to Melbourne?
3: I'd love it too.
1: Yeah, there's a complication next year, and you better off to speak to this than anyone, how with the test match, the 150th anniversary of the Ashes matches, that's going to coincide, going to clash with the AFL season to a point.
0: And so the AFL's been pushed back a week?
1: Yeah.
0: So this would be the first, it'd be the week where there's 4 finals.
1: Yeah, that'll be that one. And there's a reluctance to lock into it right now. Now, I think it can be negotiated, but there's a commitment to play, I think, 2 or 3 over 3 or 4 years.
2: Okay. I heard an interview with Roger Goodell. Might have been this morning, too.
0: On Triple M?
2: Mornings. No, not on Triple M.
3: It was.
0: Yes, it was, Chief.
2: It was on the TV.
3: Triple M TV.
2: Triple M TV. Okay. And he spoke about the commitment to come back. They are coming back. And there was the potential, I think, that they're going to play the game on a Thursday next time, not the Friday, which would give the AFL then more time to get the game ready.
0: So Wednesday night football in America.
2: Yeah.
1: Last night. They launched this year's season with the Wednesday night game.
3: Does it have to be in the first week of the season, though? Like, why couldn't
0: I think with the travel it'd have to be.
2: But they're committed to coming back. They love. They are so big on expanding the game and taking it globally. Their commitment there is exceptional, and they're going to continue to do so.
1: And you can tell that Roger Goodell himself was genuinely blown away with the reception of it. I mean, he's been launching these international rounds now in the NFL for the best part of 20 years. Yeah. And he's been there for the best part of 20 years. And you could just tell this was the embracing of this game by the entire town, not just the sports nuts.
2: Well, one thing he did say when they said, well, what's the commitment? Are you going to continue to do it? He goes, there's 100,000 people here.
0: Mm.
2: For a 10 o'clock in the morning game.
0: Which, Chief,
2: how can you not
0: is,
2: come back?
0: In 106 years of NFL football, it is the 7th biggest NFL crowd of all time, which is quite extraordinary. We were told an extraordinary story today about there being an NFL rule. I was told some big stories today that I debated a few. There was an NFL rule that once you stepped off the bus all the way to the locker room, Damo, the players aren't allowed to have to take any stairs. Not even 2 stairs,
1: even
0: Chief.
1: Onto the ground. Yeah, so I don't know whether
2: in case they do
1: to,
2: a calf or something.
0: No, I think
1: well,
0: so.
1: With their cleats.
0: So that was the story we heard as well today.
1: Well, we also heard that the actual entrances to the rooms were widened, pulled apart to make it wider,
0: to make them bigger. Yeah. And one of the highlights of the day that we haven't mentioned, and I said to this to you at the time, Damo, I love the coordination between the NFL and the television network. So this was captured when the first 3 points were scored from the San Francisco kicker. The old ref in the black and white shirt,
1: arms went up,
0: yep, and then he did the goal umpire signal. Good. But we saw it because they'd coordinated with the broadcast, so it was seamless between the organisation, the sport, and the broadcast.
1: It was brilliant, wasn't it?
0: Yep. One of the great moments. Now, Chiefy, you've got monologues next. Have you got a bit of sizzle for us today?
2: I'm not sure. Okay. Not sure. We'll see how we go. Well, you should be able to get them, though, I think.
1: Okay.
0: Well, that'll be worth listening to. Chief's not sure. Friday Huddle, Triple M.
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7: 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Hurry and Sunday at Harvey Norman. Triple M traffic starts with Adelaide's biggest Salesla inbound for a crash, Ascot Park, Marion Road near the servo. Also Windsor Gardens, Northeast Road near Innes Road and Paradise Dali Road near Gorge Road. This weekend at Harvey Norman, 20% off selected electrical appliances, shop TVs, fridges, washers, dryers, vacuums, air fryers and more. Hurry and Sunday at Harvey Norman. That's the latest traffic on Adelaide's 104.7 Triple M.
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5: This...
13: We will not vanish without a fight.
5: ...is Chiefs Movie Monologues.
10: We're going to live on. We're going to survive.
3: Like a good trip.
0: Go on, Chevy.
3: You've been a bit flat the last couple of weeks.
24: We got it. My Russian accent was magnificent.
3: It was.
24: Last week.
3: Jackson went into a bit of an Irish accent there for a while.
24: Irish!
3: Go on, Chevy.
25: No, the Life of Brian one was my favourite.
24: We're going back to the world of comedy today.
25: Okay.
24: Comedy movies.
3: Yeah, comedy King Chief.
24: All right.
3: Oh, Jerry Seinfeld.
24: All right. Now we know what we're up against. Every passenger on this plane who had fish for dinner will become violently ill in the next half hour.
25: I think
23: just how serious is it, Doctor?
24: Extremely serious. It starts with a slight fever and dryness of the throat. When the virus penetrates the red blood cells, the victim becomes dizzy, begins to experience an itchy rash. From there, the poison goes to work on the central nervous system. Severe muscle spasms followed by the inevitable drooling. At this point, the entire digestive system collapses, accompanied by uncontrollable flatulence. Until finally, the poor bastard is reduced to a quivering, wasted piece of jelly.
3: What is it? Why was bastard the only word you used an accent for?
24: Because he doesn't speak with a heavily American accent.
25: When you started talking, I was thinking it was flying high or airplane.
3: Yeah, so did I.
25: But it got away from that.
24: So it is flying high.
25: It is flying high.
3: I thought it was flying high.
25: It's called airplane in the States,
24: correct,
25: by the way.
24: So it has dual names, flying high and airplane.
25: Oh, the more you talked, I was thinking, it's not that. Okay.
24: 1980. That was
25: great movie.
24: Leslie Nielsen.
25: Can you still say this is a great movie? I don't know.
24: It's hard to say. What about this?
25: I like it.
24: The budget for that movie was $3.5 million. It grossed $171 million worldwide. So you reckon that was a success?
3: Did that have OJ in it? Or no.
25: No.
3: No.
24: No, that was
25: that was another one with Leslie Nielsen.
3: Okay.
25: Yes.
3: Right.
24: All right.
3: Okay, Chief. That was good. I like that.
25: Naked Gun. I reckon.
24: Here we go.
25: I think.
24: My esteemed colleague, Mr. Marino, has just brought some new evidence to my attention.
3: CSI.
24: Now, history has certainly shown that even the most intuitive criminal investigator can be wrong from time to time. But if I am mistaken, if the lieutenant is indeed a woman as she claims to be...
3: No, I've got it.
24: Then,
25: I think I've got this, Chief.
24: She is suffering from the worst case of hemorrhoids I have ever seen. That's why Roger Badacter is dead. He found Captain Winky!
3: Ace Ventura, Pet Detective,
25: yes.
24: Good night, everybody. You're a wonderful audience. I'll be here all week. Be sure to tip your waitress.
25: There you go. The Marino reference.
24: Yeah.
25: Gave it away for me.
24: I thought it had a nice touch given we had NFL.
25: Yeah.
24: Yeah. Great Dan Marino. Another one.
25: He was massive, Dan Marino, wasn't
24: huge.
25: He? And he played a reasonable role in that.
24: Yeah. $15 million budget, grossed $107 million. So sometimes those cheap comedies just become classics and, gee, you'd love to have invested in them, wouldn't you?
0: That was good, Chief. I'm not a Jim Carrey guy.
24: Aren't you?
0: No.
24: No, he's very funny.
0: No, you Jim Carrey guy.
3: I love
24: very
3: him.
24: Very funny.
3: Love him.
25: I'm a bit
3: wicked, he's great.
25: But I like that movie. Yeah.
0: Okay. Chiefy,
3: Myself and Irene.
0: Yeah, I think...
24: Cable guy.
0: I think we've only got, we've probably only got two huddles left for the year. I think we need a big rousing sports speech somewhere in there. I think we need a sports movie, Chief.
3: Speaking of investing, I got asked to invest in Wolf Creek many, many years ago.
24: Oh, why didn't you?
3: I didn't think it was going to do any good, and it did great.
24: Yes, that would have been big dollars.
3: I missed out an opportunity.
25: John Jarrett.
3: I said no, yeah.
25: John Jarrett, yeah.
24: Where'd that contact come from? Who asked you to invest in that?
3: I'm pretty sure when I was at the footy club and the contact came through there and I just knocked it back.
0: Would it have been a better investment than down Torquay Way?
3: Absolutely. The one I bought for 228 grand and sold for 35. Without a doubt it would have been.
24: What were they asking?
25: Is that Laguna Sounds?
3: That was Laguna, yeah.
24: What were they asking for in terms of an investment?
25: What's there now? Swamp?
3: It wasn't much. Like it was like seven and a half grand or something.
24: Returned tenfold minimum.
3: Yeah, 12 grand.
0: All right. I think it's time we take a break here. A lot to come up in the show. DeMarcus Robinson from the victorious San Francisco 49ers and Harris Andrews. He's got a big job.
3: Yeah, good man.
0: He's got a big job. Do we think Brisbane can turn around what they did?
4: I do.
25: Yeah, Brisbane.
4: Yes.
25: Yeah,
4: I do.
25: Yes.
0: Okay.
3: Yeah. Are you going to stay inside the line next time?
0: Yeah,
3: we come?
0: I've learnt my lesson with the NFL. Are we staying right inside the line?
25: It'll be
0: lines?
25: Good content for you, though, when you release the Howie
3: Games. Colour
0: outside.
3: Howie
0: Games comes Monday, behind the scenes, yeah. Audio look.
25: All you've been doing
0: NFL.
25: Is talking to yourself all day into your phone. Yeah, so
0: that's exactly right. Friday Huddle, Triple M.
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26: Hi there, I'm Amy Goggins. America is getting ready to mark 25 years since the September 11 terror attacks. Earlier, Anthony Albanese says it was a day that changed the world, but so many responded to terror with courage, compassion and defiance.
4: We think of the nearly 3,000 whose lives were stolen, including the 10 Australians. And we think of all those whose lives were changed forever.
26: A man who murdered his ex-partner while on bail for charges involving her will spend at least 20 years in jail. Daniel Billings, sentenced for killing Molly Ticehurst at her Forbes home in April 2024. Molly's murder sparked changes to domestic violence bail laws in New South Wales. Briefly, New South Wales has recorded five new H5 bird flu cases, including a second on Sydney's northern beaches. And a late dash down under has ended badly for the LA Rams, beaten by San Francisco at the MCG. A massive 100,021 fans packed the G for the historic clash.
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26: The Lions are looking for redemption after losing to Sydney by 53 points last week. Brisbane coach Chris Fagan reckons his side often does bounce back from losses, but it's not a guarantee.
5: Just because we've done it in the past doesn't guarantee that it's going to happen tomorrow. We need to turn up ready to go. It's all about action. It's not about talk. 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
26: And a do-or-die semi-final tonight. Frio hosting Geelong at a sold-out Optus Stadium. The winner will play the Swans in the prelims.
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26: Clear skies for the rest of the day across Adelaide. Tomorrow looking mostly sunny, a top of 24 degrees forecast. Sunday, some showers about and 22 degrees. And listener knows what Aussie ears want to hear. 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
0: Been bringing you an update of the NFL. We were down in the rooms, myself, Damo and Nate. Chief, it was an interesting experience down in the rooms. We're about to hear from DeMarcus Robinson, but what you find is you go down the rooms, Chief, there's 50 plus guys on the roster. Now, Damo knows a lot about NFL. Nathan and I'll be honest, if we had to line up the 100 blokes who are involved today, we could probably picture 10 of them by name. So we're in the rooms, Chief, and they've just all got towels on, and blokes are wandering up to be interviewed. And there's a little bit of sort of tapping the feet because, Chief, you need to figure out
7: who it is,
0: who you're speaking to now.
7: And who's on the podium and who's not on the podium.
0: That's right. So there's a podium situation, Chief, where the players like the Brock Purdy's of the world or George Kittle, they get taken off to an all-in press conference. But, Damo, we were afforded one-on-one opportunities. And the old Google machine was getting a bit of a workout, not with the people we spoke to, but with some of the potentials.
8: No, exactly. And even the breakdown of the way they were set up, that obviously reconfigured those dressing rooms. For NFL style, but the offense was in one room, and then totally separate to that, down the corridor was the defense, and in between, I don't know whether you noticed it, but there was another room for the reserves, basically. I think they're officially called the overflow players, who are part of the squad but not part of the game, and they were almost segregated in their own little room as well. And
7: practice
8: was all,
7: squad,
8: practice squad, and might even have that as the top of the on top of the door there, Brownie. But yeah, I was intrigued to see how that all worked out. And again, clearly. Cole Juszczyk and Christian McCaffrey are really close. They just were inseparable the way they were debriefing that game.
0: So we spoke to all sorts of folks. This chap we did know, Chief, because he won a Super Bowl with the Chiefs, but his name is DeMarcus Dontavian Robinson, the wide receiver for the 49ers today, and this man, he had a bit of sizzle. DeMarcus Robinson, welcome to the Friday Huddle. Spectacular experience for us in the crowd, 100,000+. What was it like for you, and congratulations to you and your teammate?
9: I appreciate it. It was amazing, man, to come out and see the atmosphere. A lot of eyes came out. We heard and we felt the energy in the crowd. We appreciate everybody coming out, showing us love, man. It was amazing.
7: And last week you came to an AFL game. You were front and center, 95,000 people there that night.
9: It was amazing, man. I've never seen that sport being played before, so I learned a lot. It was pretty cool. And we're just trying to come out and have the same type of atmosphere, and we did. We appreciate everybody coming out for sure.
8: Were you surprised how late the Rams left it to get to Australia?
9: Yeah, I think that was pretty tough on the guys. I really have no idea because we've been here for a week, so I don't know if it was good or bad, but I mean, I don't know. I'm pretty sure they probably do wish they came out a little bit earlier, but I don't know. We made the best team win today, and that was us on today.
0: Before you came to Australia, now you've been in Australia a week. How's it been different, DeMarcus, to what you potentially expected the city and the country to be?
9: Well, I really thought it was going to be like a lot of bugs, a lot of snakes and kangaroos and just jumping around.
0: Any bugs or snakes, mate?
9: No, I haven't seen any bugs, any snakes. I did go to the country a little bit. I think it was Brighton, and I seen some kangaroos out there, so it was pretty cool.
0: The travel plan now, like, are you guys out of here tonight or what happens?
9: Yeah, I think we're headed out. I have no idea, but I think we used to head out to that tonight after the game, so we're probably headed out.
7: And because it's such a big trip, what's the recovery process like when you get home?
9: I think we're going to start on the plane. We do get 2 days off. So we probably get 2 days off, and then, you know, just recovery, get some boots on, get some massages, ice tub, cold tub.
0: Brilliant.
9: It takes, yeah.
0: Appreciate it, mate. Hope there's no snakes at the airport on the way home. Sure, you get home safe. Good man.
7: Thank you, mate.
0: Snakes on a plane. They'll be on that plane now. That was obviously recorded post-game. DeMarcus Robinson. I like that he said he took a trip to the country and went down to Brighton, which was great. But
11: it's amazing that they think there's just kangaroos hopping around everywhere. Yeah.
8: Do they really think that, or I just think that's a good thing to say?
0: You've got to say, like, the friendliness. Like, we're three turkeys in there with a radio microphone. There's Netflix there. There's, you know, there's some big-time sharp operators in Chief. The American on-air talent. They look after themselves, Chief. They're listening to Huddle Health Hotline.
7: Peptide style. Yeah.

0: are required to chat, as we have discussed already on this show today. They either speak to us one-on-one, or they go to, as they say, the podium.
1: We've got more interviews coming up in the show, I believe, and it was nice to hear from George Kittle earlier on. Huddle Health Hotline, looking forward to that, and Harris Andrews to join us after 6 o'clock as well, another man that enjoys his NFL. Chiefy, your song?
2: Yeah, and we need a little bit of Evanescence, I think. Love this, the voice of Amy Lee, Going Under.
1: Nearly happened a couple of times today. Friday Huddle, Triple M.

0: going under Evanescence Friday Huddle Triple M. Hope you're all having a wonderful Friday and the weekend with a couple of semi-finals coming your way, NRL as well, whatever you're into. We always have a meeting. This time we had it on a Wednesday rather than a Tuesday. And Chief said, this is Mr. 1254, bulletproof, the king of the jungle. He said to us, I had an emotional situation this week. And at that point, we would have said, stop. Tell us no more. Tell us on air. And I have been, like, the NFL is big today, not as big as me wanting to know what got Chief emotional this week.
1: The problem is, Howie, as you get older, things change. You change yourself. I genuinely think I'm losing it.
0: I'd agree with that, Chief.
1: I have no problem to say I'm losing it.
0: In what respect?
1: So, well, I was just pottering around the apartment. I think I was doing some tidying up in the kitchen. I'd flick channels, and for whatever

0: reason, I'd left it on the end of Dirty Dancing.
1: Oh, babe.
0: Classic old movie. You know, where Patrick Swayze's been accused of theft, he's been accused of getting his good friend pregnant and not doing the right thing there, neither of which he did, and then baby has to defend him. She falls out with the father. He gets the sack from the place, and then he comes back to do the last number and whatever, and that's when he says, nobody puts baby in the corner, all that sort of thing. There was so much going on, and all of a sudden I found myself doing nothing in the kitchen except leaning over the counter watching the movie. And I wake up and I go, hang on a minute, I got a tear in my eye. I'm thinking, what's going on with me? Am I getting emotional as I get up?
2: No, over Dirty Dancing.
0: Over Dirty Dancing. A movie that I've seen plenty of times. But that's not all, Howie.
3: You see, you had a genuine big fat tear roll down your cheek.
0: I did.
3: Over Dirty Dancing.
0: I did.
3: And that's made my week.
0: I had to give myself a talking to.
3: No, Chief. You've got to get you've got to engage with your emotions, Chief.
1: No,
3: that's what modern men do.
1: You are right.
0: The other thing you do is you start talking to yourself. So that's happening, and I've gone, dude, what are you crying for?
3: I've dooted myself.
0: And then...
3: So then
0: I put a bit of music on, and I'm doing some cooking in the kitchen.
3: What are you cooking, Chief?
0: Well, I was making my famous...
2: chicken, don't you?
0: My famous satay chicken with brown rice and mixed veggies.
3: Just for one?
0: Beautiful. Well, I make four meals at a time, put them in the fridge, and then reheat them.
3: Just for one.
1: Cook in bulk. Don't be mischievous.
0: Cook in bulk instead of cooking one meal at a time.
3: Of course you do, Chief.
0: And I've got this big, the big cooking pot that you put in, and I use a couple of wooden panels, spoons, which are very good for not scratching and all that sort of thing.
1: I think they're called panels, but yeah.
0: Panels.
3: That's good.
0: And in the middle of it, there's a big tub of food.
3: Sounds good, Chief.
0: In the middle of it, one of the wooden spoons snapped.
3: You didn't cry about that too, did you?
0: It snapped, but not only did it snap, it had a full spoon of food that flipped up and went all over the kitchen.
1: Jeez. Oh, no.
0: The torrent of self-abuse that I then directed at myself.
3: Well, give us a bit of
0: I said, you don't deserve this. You did nothing wrong. Why are you getting punished? And I started going off of myself. And again, after about 3 minutes of self-abuse, I had a moment. I said, Dude.
3: I
0: said, what are you doing?
3: Dude.
0: I said, what are you doing, dude? It's not a third world problem. It's a spoon of food that you just have to clean up off the floor. So I'm convinced as I get older, I'm changing, and not necessarily for the better, Howie.
3: Dude.
2: But back to you shedding the tear over the Dirty Dancing. Mm-hmm. What would your great mate Dermot Burton say about you crying over a movie?
0: Who knows?
1: Don't watch the
0: Notebook. I'm just prepared to sit here and say I'm losing it as I get older.
3: Chief,
0: what else can you do?
3: I liked your honesty. I think you should call yourself Chief when you talk to yourself in the third person. And I honestly
0: dude,
3: say,
0: not dude. When you're having a chat, you say, dude, what are you doing?
3: I honestly think, Chief, it's time for you to get a partner because you are losing it.
0: No,
3: so I think you need someone else in your life, a dog, a cat, a budgie, I don't know what
0: it
3: is.
0: By all reports, I don't need, I've got an imaginary person there anyway, so I just keep going the way I am. It's all good. Everyone's happy.
3: Very, very good, Chief. A lot to come on the show. The Huddle Health Hotline,
0: dude,
3: not too far away. Nate's got an extraordinary story. And the dude's got his quiz coming as well.
0: Yes.
3: Well done. Friday Huddle. Dude, Triple M, where's my car?
4: Nobody puts baby in the Triple M's Friday Huddle, back soon.
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7: 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Hurry, end Sunday at Harvey Norman. That's the latest traffic on Adelaide's 104.7 Triple M.
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11: Let's get straight into it, Howie, okay. and gentlemen, because there's a lot of people that listen to this program and they love the Health Hotline.
2: They
11: and
2: do.
11: I've been getting a lot of questions about, Brownie, how do I get big? What do? I go to the gym and I'm not really sure what I need to do. Just map it out for me.
3: And that's just me during the week when I call you, Nate.
11: Yeah, there's a lot of people that go to the gym. I must admit, after I finish playing football, you get told what to do, where to do it, how to do it, how many reps. And then I finish football and I'd go to the gym and I'd swan around and you'd do bench and bicep and that was about it. So there's been a lot of questions about what do I need to do? What do I need to eat? What's the best program?
3: Okay.
11: So I'm going to give you a 5-point program here of getting big.
2: Could I embrace this too?
11: Absolutely, okay. Damo.
3: You look a bit doubtful on this one, Chieftain.
11: Okay.
2: We'll see.
11: Let's get straight into
2: we'll
11: it.
2: We'll see.
11: Howie, I know you take creatine. So
3: yep.
11: 5 grams of creatine a day or 0.1 per 1 kilo. So if you weigh 80 kilos,
3: yep.
11: 8 grams of creatine a day would be perfect. And always take it post your lift. So if you're going to lift, take it post your lift. You get the maximum benefit for it, and you start to become big.
3: Okay.
0: You start to become big.
11: This is the one that a lot of people don't have, and you can buy this quite easily at any sort of health food store, 10 to 20 grams of collagen. 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
3: Well, collagen's okay. 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
3: Say collagen can help
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3: with that.
11: Collagen,
3: so
11: it's the natural form of BPC-157, Chief. Okay, 30 to 60 grams of protein per meal.
3: It's a lot of protein.
11: It is a lot of protein, but if you want to get big and you want to get lean, you need protein.
3: So are you a protein shake man, or do we have to, like, you go to the gym and you see the real big units, what'd you have for breakfast? Chicken and rice. What'd you have for lunch? Chicken
11: yep,
3: and rice.
11: Chicken and
3: what'd
11: rice.
3: You have for dinner? Chicken
11: salmon and rice.
3: Come on.
11: Just do some research. Have a look at what foods are high in protein and try and base it around that. There's a lot of foods heavy in protein out there. You don't have to have the same thing all the time, but if you want to get lean and you want to get big, you've got to have protein. Okay? It's pretty simple. Now, Howie.
3: Yes.
11: This one's for you. Do not skip leg day.
3: Okay.
11: Because leg day and
3: leg
11: day and testosterone, they go hand in hand because quads and your glutes are two of the biggest muscles. So when you go to the gym and you do bench and bicep, they're not that big a muscles, Chief, but if you're working your glutes, you're working your hammies, you're working your leg, your lower torso area, that is a big area of testosterone to be working.
2: Specifically, what are you talking? Squats?
11: Squats is the
2: machines.
11: Perfect one. There's at least 5 or 6 different exercises you can do, but you don't want to do them all. It's a little bit monotonous at the time, but squats are perfect, Damo. And you can do heavy squats with a rack on your back, or then you can do squats where you jump up, which without any weights as well.
2: They're probably the more, the safer type, aren't they? Because you can get your back sore, can't you, from the bar across
11: your
2: back.
11: Do you speak to people when you go to the gym, or I wouldn't if I was you, these sort of questions you're asking?
2: I'm just asking, trying to relate this to the general listener on the Friday huddle.
11: Yep.
2: Yeah.
11: Just lift heavy, Damo. Okay?
3: No. We're not in a hurry here. What advice would you give if leg day mentally challenges you? So if you go and lift weights 4 days a week and you spring into the gym with a smile, you can't wait to do it. But on that fifth day you wake up and it hangs over your chief, you know, today's leg day.
11: It's
3: what
11: do
3: you got
11: one.
3: For me there?
11: Because there's nothing like the post-leg day because you feel very fatigued.
3: Well, you walk down the steps of the gym, you can hardly walk.
11: Yep. Well,
3: what do you got for me?
11: This is the thing. I've got nothing for you. If you want to get big and you want to get lean, you've got to do leg day. At least give it one leg day a week.
3: That's one. Okay? One's enough.
11: One leg day
3: one's
11: a week.
3: Enough.
11: Or the machine where you sit back and you just
2: push
11: your legs
2: it up.
11: Out. Yeah, that's a start.
3: Okay.
11: And the last thing I will say is you need to go a minimum 2 times a week. 3 times a week is perfect. Now, if you want to do specific groups, if you want to just focus on your biceps or your triceps or something like that, you might need 4 times a week. But if you go 3 times a week and do everything, top, bottom, middle, you know, everything, I think 3 times a week, 6
3: top,
11: to 12,
3: bottom, middle.
11: Top, 6 to 12
2: what are you doing in the
11: reps.
3: That's where
11: muscles.
3: You put that
2: what
3: bar
2: do you do there,
3: across
2: Brad?
3: The middle and you sort of flex your...
2: That one.
3: Your hips, and it can get real uncomfortable, that one.
11: Don't bring it smutty, Damo. You know what I mean.
2: What about cardio?
11: 6 to 12 reps, bigger muscles, and your little muscles, you want to do 10 to 15 bicep, little calves, things like that. So 6 to 12, 10 to 15, bigger little muscles.
2: Chief has just listened. Chief has listened to this all.
3: No, I liked it.
0: Do
3: you lift, Chief?
0: Is this segment going to air?
3: Yeah, it's good. I liked it. It's what people want, Chief.
0: So we've just spent 5 minutes you whinging about leg day and listening to a miniature rodent tell us about getting big.
11: Yep.
0: I mean, how on earth is that going to help us?
11: Chief, we're not all pin cushions like you.
0: Oh, please.
11: Oh, those Zempic head.
0: You can take that back because you know that's not true. I would
3: Chief,
0: never
3: engage. Chief, for everyone out there, I heard this quote this week from one of the NFL boys relating to this. Look good, feel good. Feel good, play good. Play good, they pay good.
2: Yeah.
3: That's what it all comes
2: back
3: to.
2: That's a Deion Sanders.
0: So what are you ultimately training to get paid to do what?
3: Be good, Chief. You get paid off in life if you look after yourself physically. You can go to the cricket nets with your kids. You can kick the footy. You
11: do get a lift. You do get a lift when things start to work.
3: That's
11: when you start
3: Chief.
11: To get a little bit...
3: That's it, Chief.
11: Oh, yeah.
3: When you take your shirt off in front of the mirror, Brownie does, yep. He goes, oh, yeah.
11: And then that's when I take it off, Chief. And, you know, the,
0: oh, and then what, mate? I don't know.
3: Christine
0: Chief.
3: Says, put Christine, it back on, go and put the bins out, mate.
11: Christine listens to this, so that's it.
2: And Deion Sanders added smell good, too.
3: Was it smell good? Yeah. I've got to say,
0: that's important.
3: We are getting, when we walked into the 49ers locker rooms today, the amount of aftershave
11: there. I said it smelled good.
3: I said it smelled good. It was the best smelling men's
11: It's not of cedarwood. It's out of cedar.
2: Yes, it was.
3: It was good. But when you get paid 50 mil, I guess you can afford to go.
0: That'll be possible.
2: I reckon that was Kyle Juszczyk.
0: Was it?
2: I reckon it was. He's a big boy.
3: You thought he smelled good.
11: That was nice of you to join us.
2: Christian McCaffrey, I think, was contributing to that too.
3: Yeah, no, they did. Quick break here. Your song demo.
2: Fleetwood Mac, one of my favourites. Seven Wonders.
3: I thought it was a good health segment.
0: Yeah,
3: right,
0: I thought it was rather bad.
3: Triple M.

0: Damo's banger, Seven Wonders, Fleetwood Mac, Friday Huddle, Triple M. Damien Barrett with you, Mark Howard, Jason Dunstall, and Nathan Brown, who told one of the great stories on air about getting nearly locked up in Indonesia that he kept in his back pocket, Chief, for 7 years of this radio show, and just unannounced told a banger. And we thought, what else have you been hiding under your back seat?
1: Well, I've got another one.
0: Another banger.
1: Week, so I'm driving,
2: this week,
1: I'm driving through Spotswood. I'm taking Ava to work. Ava works at KFC, and I've got Jude and Florence in the car doing the back roads around Spotswood because it's a little bit busy on the main road, Melbourne Road, coming out of Williamstown, and we're stopped at a stop sign to turn left, waiting for the train to go past. All of a sudden, I hear this woman scream.
0: Oh, no.
1: Come back here, screaming. And I look around, and there's a guy on his bike, got a handbag around his shoulder. He has stolen a handbag. And somebody's yelling out, can somebody stop him? He goes past a guy, could have easily knocked him off his bike.
2: Door him! Didn't touch him.
1: So then he drives around, rides around the front of our car, and I've got the window down quickly. I said, I'm going to get you. I am going to get you. All right? And so he had to wait
0: quick. You yelled out, I'm going to get you.
1: And the kids at this stage go, get him, Dad, get him. And they're excited. So the train goes past. So he gets over the train line.
3: How old before you go any further?
1: He looked a little bit rattish, but he was about 30, mid-30s, I reckon.
3: How big?
1: Skinny.
3: So you're backing yourself?
1: Backing myself. But the thing was, I was backing myself. He's riding his bike with half his pants down, so you could actually see his backside. He goes up a left-hand side road. I go past that.
0: So you've left the car.
1: No, I'm still in the car.
0: So I'm chasing him in the car.
1: Ava's going, I've got to get to work.
3: Cop shop.
1: All of a sudden, I get to an alleyway. So there's an alleyway that I know goes down to the next set of road where he's heading.
0: Chips.
1: I'm fanging it down there. Right?
0: Under the speed limit.
1: And I come out and I thought, if he's coming the other way like a movie
3: might
1: setting,
3: collect him.
1: I might collect him. So I come out and I started to slow down. And I tell you what, if I went out hard, I would have collected him. And so I got the window down now, Florence's side, because he's on the passenger side. I said, I'm going to get you. Pull over. He goes, it's my bag. I said, I've never seen a man wear a bag like that. And he goes, I said, I'm going to get you. If I get out of my car, I'm going to get you. And he goes, yeah, well, I'm going to cut you. And I said, you don't have a knife. And he goes, yeah, well, what's this?
0: Oh, crocodile.
1: It's exactly like that. It was a big, and then Florence started to go, Dad, I don't like this, Dad. I think I need you to stop. So I actually thought, am I going to get out of the car or not?
0: No.
1: And when he showed me the knife, I wound the windows up and we just dropped over the KFC.
0: Good decision.
3: Oh, yeah. No.
0: It's a good decision.
2: Citizen's arrest.
1: Well, I tried.
2: But have you got golf clubs in the boot?
1: No golf clubs in the boot.
2: Cricket bat?
1: I don't want to kill the guy, Chief. I just want to get the bag back.
0: Chief, I chased him enough.
3: I'd take a golf club over a knife any day.
0: I think the police would say you did the right thing, Nathan, to not put yourself or your family in jail.
1: Well, he went into a car park in at Woolworths down there at Spotswood, so I was going to lose him.
3: The lady didn't get her bag back.
1: No. Didn't get her bag back. So no.
2: And this guy successfully escapes and continues on his merry way.
3: And he's telling the story himself tonight.
1: Even if you ring the police, I don't think much is going to be done.
2: No.
0: Do you reckon he gets home that night and says, you know that bloke that kicked six on Jimmy Clement in the quarter? I just scared him off.
1: I don't think he scared me off, but I definitely, when he pulled the knife out, thought, ooh.
0: That would scare me off.
1: Do I want to go there or not?
3: And he had it ready.
1: Yeah,
3: machete or not?
1: It wasn't a machete. It was like a... That would have been one of the machete pins, though, mate.
0: Your family got home safely, yeah. Nathan. Quiz next, Chiefy? What do you got for us?
3: Yeah, you got a bit.
0: Okay.
3: I'm confident today.
0: Friday Huddle. I think you'd be in good touch today,
3: I'm confident.
0: Mate. Triple M.
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6: 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Hurry, end Sunday at Harvey Norman. That's the latest traffic on Adelaide's 104.7 Triple M.
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2: you're an imbecile of a man.
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2: The depths of your stupidity have yet to be discovered.
18: As we tell the Friday Huddle team, you'd better be on your game. And yes, this is still a rip-off of Have You Been Paying Attention? Now, here's your host, Jason Dunstall.
2: Well, looking forward to the quiz. I had to, we didn't have our normal meeting on a Tuesday,
0: no.
2: Of course, so you guys didn't get to request the topic, because no. I do it on a Tuesday either. So I just did famous quotations.
0: Okay. Quotations, like historical, sport?
2: Well, a bit of mixture of everything.
0: Okay. Buzzers, Chiefy, what
2: about buzzers? Well, given the occasion of the day, Damo, you'll be Mr. NFL, because you're across everything.
0: He did,
2: Mr.
0: NFL. Was very good.
2: Howie, you'll be NFI.
0: That's very true. It should be NFI, NFL, but yeah.
2: Because you know nothing. And Nathan, you'll be the fourth Jonas Brother.
1: The fourth Jonas Brother.
2: You dressed like him, you bopped around like him.
1: What about Jonas Brother?
2: No, fourth Jonas Brother.
0: You did
2: fourth.
0: Like
2: you
0: the Jonas
2: Brothers.
0: Yeah,
2: you don't get top billing.
1: They were little when we walked past them.
2: Yeah.
1: Like tiny. Like
0: little characters.
1: Like Libber height.
2: No, they were good though. That's why it suits you being the fourth brother.
1: Like Libber senior type height.
0: They were good though. Righto, Chiefy. Let's go.
2: Nathan height. Here we go. Question one. Vinny Vidi Vici, I came, I saw, I conquered, was attributed to which Roman dictator?
0: NFI.
2: Howie.
0: Caesar.
2: Which one?
0: Julius.
2: Julius. Well, Caesar's a common Roman term. That
0: Frank.
1: You're selling.
2: Which inventor said, I have not failed, I've just found 10,000 ways that won't work?
1: Fourth Jonas Brother.
2: Nathan.
1: I am going to go with...
0: Which inventor? This would be good.
1: Albert Einstein.
2: Incorrect. Anyone else?
0: NFI.
2: Howie.
0: One of the Wright brothers.
2: Incorrect. Wrong. Have a crack, Damo?
3: No.
0: I just got nothing.
2: Couldn't even think of an inventor.
3: I can't even think of an inventor. Okay.
2: Thomas Edison would have worked nicely.
3: Oh, yeah.
0: Probably. Light bulbs. Light bulbs, yep.
2: All right, there we go. Question three. At his inauguration in 1933, which American president said...
1: Fourth Jonas Brother.
0: Oh, please.
2: Nathan.
0: Million to one.
1: That was,
0: don't make a fool.
1: Julius Caesar.
2: The man's a fool.
0: He is.
2: I will finish the question.
0: Thank you.
2: At his inauguration in 1933, which American president said, the only thing we have to fear is fear itself?
0: NFI.
2: Howie.
0: Gerald Ford.
2: Incorrect.
3: Roosevelt.
2: Which one?
3: Gerald.
2: Gerald Roosevelt.
3: It's Roosevelt.
2: No, there's two Roosevelts. You got to tell me which one.
3: Just give me the answer, Chief.
0: He said Gerald.
2: There's two of them.
3: The one that his answer is.
2: Sorry.
3: Give me one, Chief.
2: No point.
3: Oh.
2: It was FDR, Franklin Delano Roosevelt, not Teddy Roosevelt. Okay. Score, please, Howie.
3: He could have given me that.
0: No. Howie won, Nathan zero, and Damo
2: okay.
0: zero.
2: When first walking on the moon, what did Neil...
0: Fourth Jonas Brother.
2: Nathan.
1: One small step for mankind.
2: Incorrect.
3: Mr. E.
2: Did you say NFI before?
0: No, I didn't.
2: Okay.
3: One small step for man, one giant leap for mankind.
2: Correct.
0: Well done, Dave, mate.
2: What did you say?
0: Really?
2: One small step for mankind.
1: No, I feel like I should have got a point there.
2: No, you molded the two lines together.
1: Who was the second man on the moon?
0: Buzz Aldrin.
1: Yes. Chief, you didn't get that, Dumbo.
2: Who was third? Who was third?
0: Huh?
3: Roosevelt.
2: Who was third?
0: Caesar.
2: You find a gentleman by the name of Conrad.
1: Conrad, yep.
2: Hmm.
1: I could have been
2: Pete
1: one night
2: Conrad. All right, here we go.
1: Chapel Street.
2: Question five. American cartoonist Alan Saunders wrote, life is what happens to you while you're busy making other plans. Which Beatle used this
0: line?
2: Howie.
0: McCartney.
2: Incorrect.
3: Mr. NFL.
2: Damo.
3: Harrison.
2: Incorrect. Nathan.
1: Fourth Jonas Brother.
2: Yes.
1: I'm going to go John Lennon.
2: Correct.
0: Oh, Nate. Good.
2: You had a 50-50 by then.
0: One apiece, Chiefy.
2: One all. This is good. All right. I want you to complete another Edison quote.
3: Oh.
2: Genius is 1% inspiration.
0: NFI.
2: Howie.
0: 99%
3: Mr.
0: luck.
3: NFL.
2: Incorrect.
3: Mr. NFL. Perspiration.
2: Correct. 1% inspiration, 99% perspiration. Damon. You just thought you'd throw luck in there, Harry.
0: Oh, I didn't. I got the 99% bit right, Chief.
2: All right. Damo's in front.
0: Yeah, Damo's in front.
2: Question seven.
0: But won't win.
2: Who was attributed with the catchphrase, Elementary.
0: NFI.
2: Nathan.
0: NFI.
1: That was
0: NFI.
1: Dr. Watson.
0: Sherlock Holmes.
2: Sherlock Holmes.
0: Sherlock Holmes. The other bloke.
2: Now he gets it. You are an imbecile vehicle.
0: NFI. Right.
2: Which French scientist and philosopher said...
0: No. NFI.
1: Fourth Jonas Brother.
2: Howie.
0: Marie Curie.
2: Incorrect. Nathan.
1: No, he got in first. I'll...
2: Yeah, and he's had his go and he got it wrong. Now it's your go.
1: What was the part of the question I got
2: Now
1: though?
2: It's your go.
1: Which French scientist?
0: That's tough from there.
1: Guy Forget.
2: I'll finish the question for you, David. Which French scientist and philosopher said, I think, therefore I am?
3: Henri Leconte.
2: Getting a lot of French tennis players. It was René Descartes.
0: That's hard, Chief. That's hard. How many questions?
2: The others are all easy.
1: Careful how you say that, Damo.
2: What, Henri? What's the score, please?
0: Howie 2, Damo 2, and Nate's got one.
2: We've got two questions left.
0: Okay.
2: Often attributed to Mark Twain, but more likely coined by writer Arthur G. Lewis, what is the sports motivational quote that refers to a dog and...
1: For the deliver.
0: NFI.
2: Nathan.
1: Every dog has its day.
2: Incorrect. Howie.
0: The quote is, there's more fight in the dog than dog in the fight.
2: Incorrect. Would you like to have a go?
3: It's not
0: who let the dogs out.
2: Well, he's on the start as well.
3: It's not the
1: it's done.
3: Size of the dog. It's the size of the fight in the dog.
0: No, Chief, he's butchered.
1: No.
2: Well, it's not the size of the dog in the fight.
3: In the fight.
2: It's the size of the fight in the dog.
3: That's what I just said.
2: I think he got enough.
3: Thank
2: you. He gets the point.
3: And so, I should have got the Roosevelt.
2: No, you should not have. What's the score?
0: Damo 3, because you gave him 1-2 for me and 1 for Nathan. This is the last question.
2: Last question.
3: Should be 4.
2: Here we go.
0: Come on, I've got this. We've got this.
2: Originally coined by UCLA Bruins coach Red Sanders, winning isn't everything, it's the only thing, was widely popularised by which legendary NFL coach?
3: Can you give us a clue on era, Chief?
2: Which legendary...
3: Mr. NFL.
2: How? Damo.
3: Lombardi.
2: Vince Lombardi would
0: Damo
2: be it.
0: Damo wins. Well done, Damo.
2: He's had a win. Damo's back.
0: Win. And not just a convincing win.
3: Yes.
0: Well done to you, Damo. Hey, next, we are talking all the news. We've got two big semi-finals, Frio Geelong v tonight and Brisbane versus Adelaide. And you've got a media war that you haven't told me much about, but if it's the one I'm thinking...
3: You're involved.
2: Ooh.
0: You're actually involved in it. It's that awkward. It should never be aired. That is coming up.
1: Oh, really?
0: Friday,
1: I'm looking forward to this one.
0: No, I'm not. Friday Huddle, Triple M.
19: Triple M's Friday Huddle has got you to the weekend.
0: You got something for us next, Noodle?
1: No, I haven't.
0: Okay.
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21: 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A crash Valley View, Grand Junction Road near Nelson Road, and the show continues this arvo. So be mindful of speed restrictions around Wavell, including 25 both ways through parts of Green Hill and Goodwood Road. This weekend at Harvey Norman, 20% off selected electrical appliances, shop TVs, fridges, washers, dryers, vacuums, air fryers and more. Hurry, end Sunday at Harvey Norman. That's the latest traffic on Adelaide's 104.7 Triple M.
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24: Hi there, I'm Amy Goggins. Memorial events will take place shortly over in the States to mark 25 years since the September 11 terror attacks. Anthony Albanese saying it was a day that changed the world, but amid the horror, it showed us the greatest sign of humanity. The man who murdered childcare worker Molly Tysus has been jailed for 28 years. 31-year-old Daniel Billings was ordered to serve at least 20 years. Molly's murder sparked changes to domestic violence bail laws in New South Wales. Briefly, Queensland's credit rating has been downgraded for the first time since 2009. And just over 100,000 fans packed into the MCG in the NFL's historic first match down under. San Francisco crushing the LA Rams. Rams coach Sean McVay says their late arrival wasn't to blame, but 49ers star Deebo Samuel Sr. on 7 had other thoughts.
0: We was out here for a week. It was a business trip. We enjoyed the city. I don't think you can fly 16 hours and be ready to play.
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24: A do-or-die semi-final tonight with Frio hosting Geelong at a sold-out Optus Stadium. And the Brisbane Lions have a point to prove after last week's 53-point hiding from the Swans. Chris Fagan's side meets the Crows at the Gabba tomorrow with Ty Gallup returning.
1: Well, I think they're very keen to get out there and try and atone for what was a below-standard performance last week. That's the usual reaction from the group.
24: Well, Adelaide has brought Zach Taylor back from a hamstring strain.
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24: Please, guys, for the rest of the day across Adelaide. Tomorrow looking mostly sunny, a top of 24 degrees forecast. Sunday, some showers about and 22 degrees. 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
18: 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And then we lead into the first of two semi-finals tonight. 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And then tomorrow night, Adelaide head up to Brisbane. 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You already had 2 hours of power. Harris Andrews not too far away from joining us. The big chieftain who loves his NFL, as we discussed earlier on the show, Jason Dunstall is here. Nathan Brown, who's not sure what part of the show we're up to. And Damo's got all the footy news. Say, like, we've talked a lot about how good the NFL was, but we're here for the footy now, Damo.
19: NFL into AFL, Howie. And it now gets really serious for the top of the ladder after the home and away team, Fremantle, up against Geelong tonight. So they performed really poorly last week, Chief, didn't they? And we just discussed that all week. They've now got the chance to respond, but there's going to be some mental demons given that they also lost the final last year in which they started favourite at the same venue in. So they will have thrown away a season if they don't respond positively tonight.
20: Which is the interest in this game, because I know what I'll get from Geelong. I think we know what we always get from them, a really strong effort, because they've made their brand basically in September. We don't know what we're going to get from the Dockers tonight. We didn't see what that established in the home and away season last week. They really need to show us something tonight. So how they handle the pressure is going to decide where they go as a team, because there's still a premiership to be won this year, but they could whimper out in straight sets, and that would be debilitating for them.
18: Do you make much, Chief, of the last time they played, and Chris Scott, it was around 15 maybe from memory, didn't deploy a tag at all. So he's deployed one, maybe two tags most games this year. It was about the only game all year that he didn't tag. Tom Stewart didn't play. There are so many
19: Bradley
18: things
19: Smith didn't play
18: in Geelong's favour at the moment. Do you expect that he was holding something back then for this very game?
20: It wouldn't surprise me one little bit. They'll come out all guns blazing, the Cats. They'll play all their cards. They'll back themselves in. They're very good at executing. So I'm really looking forward to seeing how Freo hold up against the assault from the Cats, but also the pressure on themselves from the whole of Western Australia's expectations.
19: The three key forwards, Chief, they did not fire a shot last week, in contrast to what happened with the Crows late in that game that they played against the Western Bulldogs. They'd had quiet nights, but they all stood up late. So there's pressure on them. There's pressure on the two midfielders, the key midfielders in Sarong and Brayshaw. I thought Jackson tried and toiled pretty hard last week. I thought
3: Brayshaw was good last week.
19: Brayshaw was solid, yeah. I thought Pierce was solid, and I thought Clark was good. But outside of those four players, I wouldn't be giving anyone a tick for
20: Jordan
19: what they
20: Clark.
19: Did last week.
20: Jordan Clark was brilliant last week. I thought that was an incredible game, 1 hour. But they're all under the pump. So it just depends, was it anomaly last week, or do they not handle the press for finals like we saw last year with the home final and last week?
18: Mullen, Brayshaw, Sarong, Murphy, Reed, where you go?
19: Bolton's another option.
18: Bolter?
4: I think you go fair and squarely after Murphy, Reed. Right. I think when you look at a young player like that, I think that he's the type of player that A, you need to stop, and B, you can stop, because he has hardly been tagged this year. It might happen one or two times. Sarong probably hasn't been in the form of what he has been in recent years in terms of numbers, but I think his impact on score assists has been big. But if I was to go after one, I think it's Murphy Reed for me.
18: The other game, Brisbane versus Adelaide, whenever it gets this far of a season demo and a bloke hasn't signed, typically he's out the door. What a fillip that was for Brisbane this week with your man Zach Bailey on. 8 year, isn't he?
19: Yeah, it's got to be quite extraordinary to see what he's doing at the age of 34 at the end of the 8 years extension he's got. But not just was it announced this week, Howie. It was announced in a week in which they were playing against a team that had been whining and dining him for the best part of 18 months and had made a close to compelling case for him to go. So he's chosen, or they as a club have chosen this week. He clearly was party to the decision being made public in a week in which they're playing the Adelaide Crows. So that'll create some spice, I think, in the game. But it's a massive fillip for the Lions to keep him.
4: Is there any truth to the fact that Zach Bailey wasn't overly keen on what happened at Adelaide the week before, the reporting of Matty Nix being possibly not the coach after if they lost to the Western Bulldogs?
19: It was a narrative that some in the media, Brownie, were happy to put out there. I didn't hear it, didn't see it myself. I'm not saying I don't know to be right, I just didn't see it myself. It wouldn't surprise. I think you need everything to go right, don't you? And if it had been Matty Nix who had been on the phone to him and as part of the key pitches, and if for a sudden moment he felt that he may not going to be there, well, it does change the scenario.
20: And Damo, what about the sceptics that suggested perhaps it had been done some time before and they just hung on to it to when they felt it could have the greatest impact, and coming off a really poor performance, that was the timing of it?
19: That wouldn't totally shock me, Chief, if that was indeed the case. Yeah, I don't claim to know that being the case, but it wouldn't totally surprise me. They also chose to use the same 24-hour period to officially announce that Dane Zorko will go on again into a 16th season as a 38-year-old.
18: Monetary difference. There was talk that there was going to be a sacrifice to start the Brisbane Lions, which we rarely see in the modern game, and that's fair enough as well. Over the length of the deal, what are we talking, Damo?
19: In the end, the Lions were very competitive, and the eighth year being part of their pitch, I believe at least was, more, I think, one more than what the Crows were initially doing. It obviously not as much money, but it does get the money up in a way that it wasn't initially. He's played it beautifully because while this has been unfolding, he's produced another season of footy, which has been acknowledged, rightly so, as an All-Australian, which he's now got two of those. And he's in career best form. When I said before, how is it going to look when he's 34? Well, very few players are playing the way he plays, as well at 34 as he is clearly at 25 and 26.
20: So do we still like these long-term contracts, these 8- and 10-year deals?
18: If I was a player, Chief? Yeah.
20: As a player, agree.
4: I don't think for the club. I always shake my head.
20: Nor the AFL.
4: An eight-year deal, yeah.
19: But they're not going away, Chief, because there is no way. We can debate it as an industry. The clubs can push back on
20: it. And the AFL would love to cap it.
19: They would. But the AFL players will not allow this to be signed off on. So as much as I think most people outside the players think they are burdens for so many reasons, it's not going to be something that's changed.
20: Even though a couple of clubs may get themselves in trouble at the back end with salary cap and player rosters and whatever, so it remains to be seen. But, hey, good luck to the player that gets it.
19: Yeah, it does. And as we talked about contracts, we saw during the week Jesse Hogan officially nominating the Collingwood Footy Club as his club of choice and how that looks. It won't require much draft currency for him to get there. Jack Viney, Chief, was told during the week that it's okay to go and explore the market as he did 2 years ago before he re-signed. So Essendon, Brownie, is a... It's a candidate. They're yet to publicly engage in that narrative, but it would fit the Mark McVay mindset as to what he wants as the new Essendon coach.
4: Absolutely, it would. And what about the talk about Ben McKay possibly looking elsewhere at the Bombers.
19: Yeah, they are pretty keen, as the best I read it, Brownie, to not have him part of their list, despite there still being 3 years of a contract remaining. He was front-ended when he first left North Melbourne to go to the Bombers as a free agent, so he's taken the better part of the money, but there is still, you know, about a $500,000.
4: Once upon a time, he was a good player. Very good intercept defender at the Kangaroos. Then he went to Essendon, and I thought his first six or seven games when he went to the Bombers were quite serviceable. Yep. They've been poor as a football club. I wouldn't be surprised if a club out there goes, you know what, I think Ben Mackay could do something in a better balanced defence or a six-man defence that works together. So I think he's been left one out a little bit, and he's probably been a bit dejected. He hasn't helped himself the way he looks when he's on the football field, but I reckon there would be a club out there that goes, you know what, we think we can get the best out of Ben Mackay.
19: And no surprise that Rowan Marshall during the week, Chief, for the third year in a row, has wanted to leave the St Kilda Footy Club, and it is now official and under St Kilda Football Club letterhead. They did release that news publicly themselves, that he would be seeking a new home. It is Geelong that he would prefer to go to, as he wanted to this time last year. But
20: you need to explain something to me, Damo. Yep. You need to explain, because I'm having a bit of trouble wrapping my head around it. How the Cats are going to get Zach Butters and Toby Green and Rowan Marshall.
19: It's going to be very, very difficult, because on Green...
20: They are geniuses.
19: On Green as a free agent, there won't be the requirement to stump up. Now, I know that Butters is a free agent too, but Port Adelaide is still adamant they want to get top dollar for him, so there will be a need. And Marshall, under contract, will require...

0: players, Damo, which Geelong rarely do. Well,
1: yeah, they
0: have
1: to
0: give high collateral players back to other teams.
1: Yeah, and the other machination around this too, Howie, is the Tim English situation at the Western Bulldogs. So St Kilda is keen to get as much as they can for Rowan Marshall. It may mean that they engage with the Bulldogs should, as I expect, English seeks a way out of that contract he's got to go and live for private reasons or personal reasons in Sydney. St Kilda would be keen then to engage with the Western Bulldogs over the vacancy that that would create, more so than Geelong for the currency reasons.
0: It is time for...
2: In footy, the battles aren't only fought on the field.
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2: This is the Footy Media Wars.
0: We typically have a situation on this show where everything is spoken about. Now, if you don't want something spoken about, and the three of us do, Damo, we speak about it. Same with Nath. If Chief doesn't want something spoken about, it doesn't get spoken about. But that's a story for another day. I'm just putting on the table what you're about to go.
7: Remember that time he walked out?
0: I do.
1: And
0: I
1: swore
0: do.
1: Before he did.
0: Do you want to go with that now? Or?
7: Well, I don't want to go with the story, but right. I'd like to go with the blow-up and the name-calling that
8: if
7: came
8: I tell
7: my
8: you,
7: way.
8: If I tell you something in confidence, Nathan, it's meant to be in confidence.
7: But I didn't go with it.
8: No.
0: Be fair to say my
8: man... I do apologise for that.
7: Yeah, thank you.
0: But I put it on the table here that what you're about to go with in Media Wars, I asked you not to go with, and I've been outvoted.
7: Oh, is this a your story?
0: Is this a Mark Howard story?
8: Well, hang on. I haven't voted because I don't know the story.
0: No.
7: So Mark Howard's come up with a story that he's allowing Damo to go with that me and you don't know about.
0: No, Damo...
8: But he can say he's got nothing to do with that.
7: Well, he's obviously told Damo.
0: Damo asked me about this story, and I said it was one of the more awkward, sickening moments of my life, and I prefer if he didn't go with it on the radio, but...
1: Well, in the Triple M family, there's a famous story many, many years ago where Danny Frawley was in the SCG and unbeknownst to him, Troy Luff was in the room next to him and Spud just gave Luffy a good 90 seconds of absolutely strafing to the point where Luffy, having had enough of 90 seconds of listening to it without Spud knowing he was in the room, said, "Hey, Spud, I'm still here." This is a similar story to that, Howie.
0: Oh,
1: it was
0: really?
1: A couple of weeks ago, and you were part of it. You, Kath Lochnan, Jack Riewoldt, and Joe Montagna.
7: It sounds like a Fox thing, doesn't it?
1: Four Fox heavyweights.
0: Wow.
1: All talking about the success of the Carlton Football Club under Josh Fraser's coaching.
0: Oh, I just want to.
7: So, is this a Carlton game? Was it?
1: This was just after a Carlton game. The four people I've just outlined, Howie Brownie, were preparing to broadcast the next game at Geelong.
0: If you're
1: going to
0: tell this story, I want you to tell it accurately. That's all I'll say. So, it was myself.
1: Am I going well so far?
0: Well, it was myself, Jack, Kath, and Vossie, and then walking into that was Joey, who was cock a hoop because he just called the socks.
1: So you've just volunteered that name that I had held back on.
0: Well,
1: because
0: Vossie was
1: my
0: in the
1: version
0: equation.
7: Would you like
1: story?
7: To tell a story,
0: No,
7: Mark?
0: I would
7: it
0: not like,
7: like
0: to tell the story.
7: Tell
1: my version of this story was the four people I mentioned were talking about Carlton under Josh Fraser, and Joey was particularly keen to explore how Fraser had...
0: Stop
1: him
0: for one moment.
1: ...proved...
0: Stop for one moment.
1: ...the football club.
0: There was only one person talking about Carlton, and that was Joey. It wasn't me.
7: Wow.
0: It wasn't Jack, and it wasn't...
1: You're tight. You're tight.
7: And want to Chief, be with you in the trenches?
0: I just want to make sure this is accurate.
7: This is a disclaimer.
0: Yeah,
1: he's just washed his hands totally. But Joey was going into great detail about the coaching styles of Josh Fraser compared with Michael
7: Vossie. Oh, he hasn't said something about Vossie.
1: He was just pulling apart the entire game plan.
8: So where's Vossie while this is going on?
1: Unbeknownst to Joey, Vossie was 2 metres behind him making a cup of tea. Now,
0: Chief,
1: I would have
0: don't take me back there. I'm
7: already
0: I'm
7: probably
0: gonna...
7: thinking about how well Carlton are going without him.
1: To which he said, I'm still here, Spud.
7: So what was Joey saying?
1: Things that he wouldn't have said had he known Michael Voss was within earshot. About the coaching changes and how Josh
7: has
1: brought
7: style
1: game
7: stuff.
1: Style stuff, morale stuff.
7: So basically potting Vossie.
1: Yeah. And this is where, we've just seen how he washed his hands of this conversation. Wouldn't you think, Brownie, if I was doing that, or if you were talking about someone,
0: don't put this on,
1: I would say, hey, Brownie, stop. Shh. Just stop.
8: Yeah, he's here.
1: Howie's letting go. Howie's almost rope-a-doped him for a minute. And then Vossie's gone, hey, Joey.
0: Jack have walked off.
1: Vossie's then gone, Joey, that is not right. So then Joey's gone to water.
8: Did Vossie come back in and engage in the conversation, which I think's mature?
4: So Joey went into this discussion about Carlton, at which point Jack was looking at Joey, like trying to shake his head, mate, don't say anything. I had to look at my feet

0: and Kath turned around.
1: You did nothing.
2: Well, it was just say, Joey, stop. So just stop.
1: Well, tap him and point.
2: Yeah. Joey.
0: Michael was making his cup of tea, but Michael heard the discussion and very comfortably and warmly just pointed out that maybe Joey had a few inaccuracies in his story.
3: You'd be shooting him in the back as they walk off in war.
0: I was.
4: You could have leaned over, you could have leaned over and said, Vossie, could you grab me a cup of tea too, please?
2: Or you could have just said, Joey, as we were talking to Vossie before, he's wrapped for Carlton.
0: This is not my fault, this story, but I can Chiefy.
3: Before Joey destroys you, I think I need to let you know, boss, he's going to say some bad stuff.
0: I felt sick to my stomach, Chief, about what was occurring.
4: You didn't help Joey out at all, did you?
0: I did my best.
1: Looking at your feet was doing your best.
0: But it was only sort of general genial stuff that Joey
1: was
0: doing.
1: He was bullying. You said one of the most uncomfortable moments of your life.
0: It was, Chief.
1: So it wasn't general.
0: I don't
1: general.
0: Want to go back there. I'm getting the sweat up, Chief.
3: Now, how did Joey handle it?
2: Joey doesn't like confrontation or conflict, I don't think. I don't think he does. He's one of the great lovers of the world, Joey.
0: I don't know how Joey handled it, because a minute after it happened...
3: You took off.
0: Kath, Jack and I scurried into the Fox box and left the two of them there. And I was nearly vomiting, Nathan. It was so awkward.
4: I thought that Vossie handled it well, if he just came back and said, a couple of those things are wrong, so let's just clear those...
2: Vossie is a man of class.
4: Yeah, and
2: we've all been in that situation.
0: Yeah, they were Joey's both very selfish.
4: Vossie could also have snapped Joey's neck, so I would be very apologetic.
3: Come on, Joey.
0: Quick break here. Harris Andrews is going to join us next, which is fantastic. Massive game for Harris and his football club this week. He can talk about Zach Bailey. He can talk about the NFL because he loves it. He can talk about what's going to happen on Saturday night football. 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
10: 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Residual delays after a crash valid Ukraine Junction Road near Nelson Road. Show continues tonight. Be mindful of speed restrictions around Wavell, including 25 both ways through parts of Greenhill and Goodwood Road. They'll be in place until 10 tonight. 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Shop TVs, fridges, washers, dryers, vacuums, air fryers and more. Hurry, end Sunday at Harvey Norman. That's the latest traffic on Adelaide's 104.7 Triple M.
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0: Friday Huddle, Mark Howe with you, Jason Dunstall, Nathan Brown and Damien Barrett. This next man, two-time premiership superstar from the Brisbane Lions, a Queensland local Lions Academy graduate but born in Fitzroy, so he ticks all the boxes. He's got a massive semi-final coming his way on Saturday night against the Adelaide Crows. His name is, of course, Harris Andrews. Mark Howe here. Harris, good afternoon to you, mate. Thanks for joining us on the Huddle. How are you? Great
25: afternoon, man. Guys. Yeah, going well, thanks. How are you guys?
0: Good. So as we get put through to you, that was our man that runs the panel, Leroy, who is a massive yes. Brisbane Lions supporter and known to bubble up the odd bong. So hopefully nothing floated up the phone line, Harris. Was he okay with you?
25: Yeah, no, he's all good. He's giving me some encouragement and some advice for tomorrow night, so I'm ready to rumble.
0: That's great to hear. Hey, mate, we're talking about tomorrow night, but obviously last week didn't go your way, but you've been incredible this year when you've kept a couple of big losses to be able to turn it around. So do you draw confidence on that fact?
25: Yeah, I think you do a little bit in part. We have done a good job over the particular last couple of years rebounding from some bad losses and taking some great learnings from them, but as Fags has made us very aware, we can't continue to count on that. So, I think the boys are just really excited. I think coming off the ground last week, we knew that we'd, hadn't performed up to standard and we felt like we let Fags down and let ourselves down as well. So I think there was a few blokes as we flew back to Brisbane, pretty keen to get back on the field, and obviously tomorrow night's that opportunity.
4: So, Harris, I think we're all massive fans of you as a player and you're a great leader, but I'd love to talk about you individually after last week with the job that predominantly Logan McDonald did on you. It's just unusual to see you not actually be the dominant defender on the ground. How did you process that personally, and what are you expecting tomorrow night from Adelaide in that regard?
25: I guess I reviewed my game as I do each and every other week. It's a bit of a cat and mouse battle sometimes when I'm playing on a really good key forward like Logan McDonald, and to his credit, he was able to really capitalise on opportunities that came his way and kick nice goals. And, I've got to make sure that I hold up my end of the bargain. Sometimes I, probably push the envelope a little bit, trying to win the ball back and be really aggressive in my positioning. And, obviously I got that quite wrong last week. So it was good to sit down during the week with Dale Morris, our backline coach, and review some of those moments and reflect. And hopefully going forward, I'll, be better prepared for this week coming up.
0: Footy's a very mental game, and it didn't look like your team was mentally switched on last week. But this week, coming into the game, you get the big news of Zach Bailey re-signing for the football club. So I'd imagine it's a different mindset coming in this week.
25: I don't think anyone's going sort of into games thinking about the contract status of their own teammates. But, it's definitely a bit of a boost, I think, for the boys. Obviously, with Bales re-signing and staying on for another 8 years at the club, he's been a really integral member of our footy club for the last couple of years. Him and his partner Emma, lovely people to have around the club, and we're very excited to obviously get his signature and see that long term. But fortunately, we're still playing footy this time of year, and ultimately, all we're concerned about is this week. So yeah, we got a little boost earlier in the week. It was a pretty tough review on Monday, which was definitely required, and I think we're just ready to get out there and make amends for the performance that was last week.
2: Harris, the narrative that a lot of us in media have latched onto this year is one that's obvious. The 8 times this year out of the 24 matches you've played where you've conceded 100 points, and a couple of those times have been high hundreds. How have you dealt with that as a footy club? You've responded really well each week, as you did last year, to losses. But how have you dealt with that, given it's a number that doesn't normally reflect a premiership formation team?
25: Yeah, we've obviously had our troubles this time, this year in regards to our team defence through different patches of the year. But then there's been other weeks where, you know, we've played really well and come up against some really high octane offences and been able to sort of stifle their ball movement and, ultimately, you know, try and keep them to low scores. So, we've let ourselves down. I feel like we do a great job at the club of reviewing, how we're going defensively. It hasn't, you know, we haven't sort of changed the system up too much this year. There's obviously a little bit of changing personnel from the last couple of years with some new guys added in, but ultimately it comes down to our intent and our attitude, around the ground and around the ball as well. And, I guess you're right. There's probably been 3 games this year where teams have been able to kick massive scores on us, which has been really disappointing. And then we've been able to get a response from that in the week after. So, we're hoping for that this week. Adelaide are a fantastic footy team. They obviously had a great win last week against the Dogs. And, we're going to make sure that we come out with a bit more intent, obviously, to try and win the footy, but then when we don't have it, making sure that we're working hard defensively to try and stop the oppo from moving the ball.
2: I don't expect you to reveal all here, but have you guys in the back line worked out and assigned your opponents for tomorrow's game, or is it something you just basically suck and see on the night itself and are prepared to change even 5 minutes after the game starts?
25: No, we always sit down as a backline unit and, you know, go through our line preview, previewing who we're playing coming up against. And obviously Adelaide are a really dangerous forward line. They've got 3 really great tools in Thilthorpe, Fogarty and Tex, and, a plethora of dangerous smalls as well, which provide a great challenge. It's going to be a lot on our whole team defence to try and help us out down the back end. We know that, you know, they're a team that, if they can get enough source inside 50, it makes it hard to play against. So, we'll be hoping that, you know, our mids and our forwards do a great job, as they have across different parts of this year, to continue to put the pressure on and try and take a little bit of the burden off us. But, reflecting on the game against the Swans last week, and as Jace said earlier on, like, we didn't hold our end of the bargain up as backline members. So we'll be looking for a lift from ourselves personally.
4: Now, mate, have you got any teaching exams on at the moment or coming up? I believe you've been studying teaching, and at different stages in the last few years throughout finals time and then immediately post-season, you've been sitting down doing exams and all sorts of sessions, and other players are going away on holidays and getting on the liquid refreshments. What's going on at the moment?
25: I haven't got too much to report right at this current moment. I do, however, have a 5-week placement booked in for mid-October through mid-November. So, when my mates are travelling overseas and having a great time over there, I'll be toiling away in the classroom trying to make sure my students are listening to me and aren't giving me too much back chat. So,
4: What age group are the students?
25: I'm doing secondary, so sort of from year 7 through year 11.
0: Do they love it when you wander in with your 2 premiership medals? Like, there's got to be, like, normally the fill-in teacher doesn't get a great deal of respect, but surely when you clink your way in the door, you do.
25: Honestly, they keep you on your toes. I think, my last placement, which was a couple of years ago after the season of 2024, there was a little bit of interest there, but we're still, you know, in somewhat of a developing footy state up here in Brisbane where, you know, there are a lot of guys and girls that love the footy, but still a lot of students that had no idea and ultimately, you know, wanted to try and make my life a little bit of a living hell in the classroom as a substitute teacher.
0: Harris, I know you're a big NFL fan. Myself, Nath and Damo were very privileged today to get an unbelievable inside look at the NFL, watch the game, and then be in the locker room, which we spoke about earlier on the show, but just the access we were given was extraordinary. You know, there's George Kittle wandering by with his towel, with his big boom box, and saying g'day, and like it was like you were in a documentary. It was extraordinary. You obviously love the NFL. How do you see the way they approach the whole media relationship? It was extraordinary what we were allowed to do today.
25: Yeah, no, I always do appreciate the NFL and as you said, the access. So I guess, from our perspective at our footy club, we're more than happy to have the Friday rub guys come in and get around the lads. But, we obviously, are in a position where, media is really interesting, and it's still a developing landscape. I think even you see, I think George Kittle did an interview after the game, and you just see the personality that he is, and they're certainly not afraid to sort of step out their own comfort zone and really be who they are. So, it is definitely a really interesting space and something that continues to develop in the footy landscape.
4: Who do you follow in the NFL?
25: I follow the Tampa Bay Buccaneers.
4: Ooh, that's interesting.
0: Did you get to watch any of the today? I don't know if you were training. Did you see any of the game?
25: Yeah, I did. Yeah, we had our team meeting and captain's run around this morning, and then I got home for the second half. So it was pretty awesome to see. Obviously, 100,000 at the G, and I was very intrigued by, I guess, the way that the 49ers came out, you know, a week before, and obviously you know, the much publicised Rams coming in, what was it, I think only 24 hours ago. So it was clear to see which way the approach went. And, it was just awesome to see, I guess, so much support for the NFL. It's such a great sport, and I feel like they do it really well over there. So it was cool to see on the MCG.
0: Harris, we appreciate your time. Just before we let you go, you're an ambassador for My Room. You support a charity called Beyond DV, which helps those impacted by domestic violence. But the club's also told us that you spend time with young men in the community almost as a mentor. I don't know how much you want to describe about that, but you've got a lot on your plate. That's something pretty cool you're obviously doing to try and give back to the community, I presume.
25: Yeah, no, it is. It's been something that I've sort of done a little bit behind the scenes the last 7 or 8 years, and yeah, I think just as athletes, it's really important. We play a pretty important part within society to, role model for people. And domestic violence being a huge issue in Australia, continues to be a huge issue in Australia. And I feel like as an athlete, you know, there's a lot of young guys that look up to me, and I just want to set a good role, be a good role model, a good example of what, you know, being a man is. And it's been something that, you know, I've been very proud to be a part of. Obviously got the Jim Steins Award last year, which created a little bit more interest in Beyond DV, which is the charity I've been aligned with for those years. And it's great, I guess, to get down to local footy clubs from time to time and chat to young guys and sort of just, you know, it can be quite a challenging time for young guys when they're going through puberty and through school, and there's a lot of questions coming up and that sort of thing. So to have the opportunity for them to look up to me and, you know, hopefully answer a few questions along the way and make them feel a little bit more comfortable within themselves. It's a very important role, I feel, that I and many of the other footballers in the league can play.
0: You're a good man, Harris. Your club and your community is lucky to have you. We'll be up there tomorrow night, Chiefy. We're heading up to Brisbane,
4: looking
0: forward to seeing this man play, mate. Thanks for joining us on the Friday Huddle. Have a good sleep tonight. We'll see you up there tomorrow.
25: Beautiful. Thanks, guys. Enjoy.
0: Harris Andrews on the Friday Huddle on Triple M. Time now to speak to our sponsors at Ladbrokes. Nick Quinn, come in. Big Q. Dot.
3: Hello, Howie. Hello, all. 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The Lions, $1.33, Adelaide at $3.35, the line, 21.5, and the over-under, 185.5. 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The Hawks now $3.50. One punter still keen on Brisbane, a bet of 10,000 on the Lions at 5. They're now $4.50. 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
0: Thanks to Nick Quinn from our sponsor at Ladbrokes. Up next, Nate's top five as we lead up to the Cats taking on the Dockers at Optus Stadium. 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
39: I reckon I'm probably the most influential player in the AFL.
38: He fears nothing and no one.
39: This is all off-air stuff that you're not allowed to talk about on air, but I've gone with it anyway. Yeah.
38: And he sees the world a little differently.
39: Just watching a Komodo dragon eat a monkey.
38: This is Nathan Brown's Top 5.
0: What do you got, Noodle?
1: Had a chat to the boss during the week, Ewan, and he loves the top five. And I said, I'm just running.
2: No, he does.
1: I heard him say it. He's running out of ideas. I said, I need some ideas. He goes, why don't you look after one of the sponsors? He goes, why don't you get Matty Haywood to get up all the good Amy Clangers we've had this year? I said, that's a great idea, Ewan.
0: Okay.
1: So here we go. And we've got an honourable mention. And the honourable mention came last week with our man Damien Barrett trying to do a live read.
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1: I thought there was a bit more than that, but you know, you get the feeling. It's a lot longer than the one I was thinking of, Damo. You get butchering it for a long time.
2: You might have left me off the hook there, because it was worse than that.
1: Okay, so let's get into the five. So the top five. So it's very easy when you're commentating football to get words muddled up.
0: My word,
1: like Damo went to, I think earlier in the program, or might have been later in the program, I can't remember, he went with the word Henry LeConte. So you've got to be very careful.
2: Henri.
1: Henri. Yeah. Because you can get some words mixed up like
0: Henry and Henri.
1: Our man Joey Montagna did here.
4: Brayshaw. 20 seconds left on the clock. Brayshaw.
1: 20 seconds left on the clock, Chief. I don't think Joey got it right.
2: And it was earlier in the program, I said, Henri LeConte.
1: Okay, that was very good.
2: Yeah.
1: Okay.
2: It was in the quiz we just did, yeah.
1: It's been a long day at the NFL.
2: It has.
1: We've been a bit all over the shop.
2: About 2 seconds ago, Brownie, on the quiz.
1: I'll tell you what, when we got here, it was like, get to the NFL, you sit down, you have a great day, we'll do the radio show a bit later because it's 4 till 7.
0: Yes.
1: I didn't know that we were going to have to pad for half an hour off the top with things that we didn't know what we were talking about.
0: We arrived.
2: Well, you didn't know what you were talking about.
0: And the boss said, oh, by the way, you boys have got a half an hour pre-game Triple M Rocks NFL, and me and Nate and Tomo looked at each other rather blankly.
1: How can he just throw that into your lap when you get here? And then at halftime, Chief, he said there's 2 minutes coming up, you and Howie, and I pick up the microphone, Howie's sitting three rows behind me, I padded for 2 minutes at halftime, I talked about the weather three times.
0: He was padding like a duck, Chief, and I thought I could go and sit with him, help him out, or I can just sit back here and watch him sing.
1: Well, that brings me to number four, because it's happened before, I had to pad on Anzac Day waiting for them to come up with this.
0: Just about to start.
5: Your padding into these has been worst.
0: I
5: can only call it as I said.
1: Yep. It has been a little bit off timing, but I feel like we're just about to get it today. We're ready to go. It's a quiet Marvel Stadium. And here we go. The camera is panning down of the Channel 7. And we're getting down
6: good
1: there.
6: Good afternoon,
1: there
6: everyone.
1: We
6: and welcome once again to Marvel Stadium.
0: Whispering Nathan.
2: Hey, Whispering Nathan.
0: It's on the 18th that keeps me.
1: The one on Anzac Day was worse. It went forever. That was the one I wanted on there.
0: Well,
1: but
0: why did you start whispering?
1: Well, because the whole place had gone quiet, you know. So, when mistakes happen. So, last week, the Western Bulldogs played in the final. They started making mistakes everywhere. They started missing goals, and it becomes contagious, Chief. So, when you're calling football, it becomes contagious when people make mistakes. So, names are hard to get. Now, Sarah Hosking and Barry Denner, the mistakes started to flow through the call team.
7: And immediately dropped his knee, so it arguably shouldn't be a free kick. He did get him high, but with Onion dropping his knees.
1: I've seen worse by the onion.
7: I've never seen someone so quick on pulling me up.
9: We've had the watermelon and we've had the onion.
7: His head does look like a little bit of an onion.
9: His
10: head looks like an onion.
1: And then later on in the call, this happened to Barry Denner.
10: Well, the game's gone on. Brian's got it on the wing out of side and he's kicked it to Onion. Unwin.
7: Onion! Shut up, Sarah!
10: Unwin. You've got me, Oscar. You've got me.
1: Right, that was a good one. So coming in at number two, Mitch Cleary's done a great job this year on the Sunday rub. And he can ask a very, very long question,
2: Bernie
1: Mitch
2: Vince
1: Cleary. Not quite Bernie Vince style, but this was in gather round and this just kept going and really went nowhere.
14: Tom, for those that are just listening and don't know the full backstory to what you're able to do to arrive at the Essendon Footy Club, school teacher in the West, get your chance to train on at the Bombers, sign on at the start of the year, then do your ACL last year. Just want to tell you to talk to us about how that eventuated last year, and then also the ability for the footy club to back you in. So you do your ACL and then get the contract extension. What did that mean to you last year after everything you'd been through to get onto that footy club list?
8: Yeah.
11: Tommy, did you understand that question? Do you want to have another go? Or are you okay? You understood what are you trying to say?
8: I'll see what I can do with that. But
0: far from me to give advice, but an alternate question would have been, Tommy, tell us a bit about your backstory.
2: Bill's got a theory in those moments, Billy Brown.
12: Just get out.
2: Just stop. Just get out. Just stop. He said it can't get worse.
1: Okay, so we go into Perth, we go into Adelaide, we go into Sydney, we go into Queensland.
0: Global.
1: And we've got different call teams for each. Like we've got Left Shoe, Right Shoe up in Sydney. We've got Richard Champion up in Queensland.
2: You're lucky.
1: And for number one, it might be hard on Champs, but I can't go with him on his thought process here.
13: Fresh without notice, boys. The Ewan boys, brothers. Mm. They the only brothers playing
0: Zeke has a
13: with
0: twin.
13: Each other at the moment. No, in the competitions.
15: Dacos, Ashcroft.
0: There's a few.
13: Yeah, there's a couple. Yep.
1: So I'll give you a couple, Champs. Nick and Josh Dacos, Will and Levi Ashcroft, Jack and Ollie Henry, Tom and Sam DeConing, Ollie Hollins and his brother Elijah, Max and Ben King, Harry and Ben Mackay, Xavier Zane, Willem Dersma, Chad and Corey Warner. But poor old Champs thinks there's only one pair of brothers playing footy at the moment, and that's the Ewan brothers. And he called them the Ewan brothers.
0: I missed one of those calls. Who's Left Shoe, Right Shoe?
1: Brad Seymour.
0: Why do you call him Left Shoe, Right Shoe?
1: Because when he calls a game, he goes onto the left shoe, goes onto the right shoe. It's his style.
0: It's
1: good.
0: It's his signature.
1: It's his trademark. It's his trademark. Right, it's a good one, too.
0: That's a good top five, mate. You've got Brownie on Anzac Day, have you, Leroy? He says, so the bubbler's coming late with something. Let's have a listen. Roll it out, Leroy.
16: It's a thing to pad dash when you don't know when someone's going to speak down there, but... I think I've just about got it down. The lights are down.
17: Shouldn't be long now.
16: And we're ready to go.
1: Waiting.
18: A guard is with us.
0: It's a solemn occasion too. So you can't go with any gags at that point.
2: No.
1: I think Leroy had the wrong one again.
2: Oh, no.
1: Have we got the Bernie Vince one there anywhere?
0: No, I think we need to get... It's been a long day. We've been at the NFL since 7 a.m. this morning. We're doing well to get to air. Quick break up next. We're going to... what's left on the show? We're going to lead up to that big game tonight in Perth between the Fremantle Dockers and the Geelong Cats. That's all still to come before we hand over to the central commentary team over there in the West. So McDonald's and Rainbow.
1: Who's in the commentary team, Howard?
2: The central one.
0: Who's in it? That's a great one from the 12th man. Yeah. Let's go to the central commentary position. But I don't think that's what he said, was it, Damo?
2: I don't think it was, no.
1: Who's in the commentary team tonight?
0: It's Lockie Reed over there, jumping Jackie Heverin.
1: The Beast?
0: The Beast will get a run over there. Probably Embers as well. The full WA team in the central commentary position. McDonald's Room on Water, Triple M Rocks Footy.
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0: Been a big day at the MCG today. The NFL has been played and won. We got into the locker room, saw some extraordinary scenes with some extraordinary large men. As you spoke about earlier on the show, I had a slight issue as far as where I was meant to be on the ground, Damo, and where I wasn't meant to be on the ground, but I think we negotiated that and we should be right for next year.
1: When we went into the rooms, you know when you watch all the American shows when you're younger and they talk about peanut butter and jelly sandwiches? I walked past a table full of sandwiches and I looked at it, I looked close, and it was peanut butter in the middle, big wad of jelly as well. But that was all, that were the only sandwiches. Just they had peanut butter and jelly sandwiches, Chief.
0: Wow. Love it. You're an NFL aficionado, Damo. How did you think it looked in Melbourne? I must admit, when I walked in there today, I felt like I was in Los Angeles or San Francisco, just seeing the way the MCG was decked out, those posts up one end, the decals on the ground.
2: No, I loved it, Howie. And having experienced the NFL overseas in the States regularly over 30-plus years, it had that NFL feel to it because there were so many club denominations there, Chief. Yep. And they embraced it. And as we said off the top, Howie, this stadium has, I think, looked as good as today, but never better.
31: Looked absolutely brilliant on TV. And the one thing you have to say about the NFL is they entertain. They have entertainment around the sporting product, I think, better than anyone else.
1: But they've bought into Melbourne as well. They've bought into Australia. Yep. They've bought into everything about us.
31: And they're going to continue to do
1: so. The 49ers got here a week earlier, but they were just so open and honest and giving. It just made the whole week so much better.
0: Tonight, we're about to go over to Optus Stadium with Lachie Reed and the team. Damo, who wins tonight?
2: Tonight I've got the Dockers just with no confidence.
1: I think Geelong for me. I love the fact that they've held a little bit back the last time they played. Then all the pressure is on Fremantle. Geelong pretty much go over there, not expected to win. They just get a free hit at them. The best coach, the best setup in the competition. I think the Cats take them.
31: Genuinely fence-sitting, Howie? I don't know.
1: Chief, come on.
31: I'm leaning the Dockers' way, but if they don't handle the pressure, boy, the whole footy world's going to collapse on top of them.
2: It'll become the Adelaide Crows story of last year, won't it?
31: Correct.
2: For the obvious 100%. Reasons.
31: Yep.
2: I mean, and we saw what that has done to the Crows right up until this stage of this season.
31: And isn't it funny, already people are talking about Justin Longmire. My goodness, he's just had this incredible season and they're starting to talk about, oh, is he safe in the future? I just can't believe the talk we have around.
0: Does Taylor Walker get another game or is tomorrow night his last?
2: I feel it's his last, but I think he'll go down swinging. He went down swinging in his, what may have been his second last.
1: Yeah, I think Brisbane tomorrow night win comfortably. I think we've seen so many times this year they've been challenged and they bounce back there at home. Adelaide have been brave to be where they are, but I think Brisbane win.
0: It's been a big 3 hours, been a big day. It's been long, it's been emotional. We've fractured a couple of times on off here, but we've got to the end of the show.
31: Chief's been good.
0: We're going to hand over to Fremantle versus Geelong. Coming back, the call team. 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Your night is done. 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
11: All season long, the biggest story has been who could keep up with the Fremantle Dockers. It wasn't a question of if, it was a question of who was going to play Fremantle in this year's grand final. And to be honest, last week they had an absolute shocker on their home deck. And the finals has been flipped on its head. Fremantle back at home tonight at Optus Stadium, playing for their season. And under a world of pressure, they take on a Geelong team who come in full of confidence, having won their last seven games in a row. There are just six teams remaining in the 2026 Premiership race. And by the end of tonight, we are going to lose one of them. For McDonald's and Ream Hot Water, there is nothing like finals footy. A sold-out Optus Stadium awaits. And in about an hour from now, it'll be the Dockers and the Cats that go head-to-head. Joel Corey from the Dockers will have a chat to us in about 25 minutes from now. The King of Geelong, Billy Brownless, we're going to drag him out of the function and see what sort of nick he's in. He'll join us a little bit later on as well. But to the back row straight away, because not only do we have one, but we have two Norm Smith medalists. To have one in the box is nice. To have two is a treat. Andrew Embley, Isaac Smith, welcome to both of you. This is a monster affair.
12: G'day, Jack. Isaac, welcome to Perth. Actually, I'm actually really surprised. Now, just quickly before we get into tonight's game, I was here today. I was watching the NFL on TV, right? Massive spectacle, fantastic. And I swore that I saw Isaac Smith on the TV broadcast at the MCG. Now, clearly, it must have not been you, Isaac, because you're here with me.
13: No, it was definitely me, Evans. We made sure we got the late plane out of Melbourne.
12: Oh, and so that was you.
13: I got the first half in, so apologies if I fall asleep at half time. It was an unbelievable spectacle. And, Jack, you said there's nothing like AFL finals. Well, the NFL, they put on a darn good show. And it was unbelievable, to be honest. 100,000 fans at the home of football, the MCG. And it was amazing how the NFL set it up. So there was a ring of steel around, for everyone that's been to the MCG, Yarra Park. So once you got into the Ring of Steel, you just walked into the stadium. So the gates that you normally go into, you didn't have to scan anything, nothing.
12: Interesting.
13: So there was this big carnival-like atmosphere. It was a phenomenal event to be involved in. But then to come over here, so two sellout crowds in the same day, pretty special. Can't wait to see tonight.
10: Oh, it's great that you had a good day at the NFL and all that sort of stuff. But you're wearing the jersey right now. Is that overkill, do you think?
13: Well, Jack, you know that I'm a full Duffy San Francisco fan. Have been since 2012. I went to Candlestick Park and Justin Smith, number 94, defensive end. It was the Smith. There was two Smiths. I could pick between Alden and Justin, and Alden had a little bit of run-ins with the police. So I thought, Justin's probably going to
10: definitely should have picked him.
13: Justin's probably going to be around a little bit longer. But being a rusted on 49ers fan, probably my number one team I support in world sports. So absolutely love it. 3 a.m. alarms every Monday. So brilliant.
10: Well, not to be outdone, Embers, Optus Stadium has the WWE. That's coming back next year, isn't it? As well.
12: Yeah, that'd be awesome. The WWE.
10: Oh, it's an RLC. Well, that's a bit of a step
12: is
10: down, isn't it?
12: Okay. No, we've had some...
10: Gone from 50,000 to 15,000.
12: We had the State of Origin here. We've had the Ashes here.
13: EPL?
12: Yeah, well, no, we haven't had the EPL. We've had some. We had AC Milan come and play.
13: The time here would work better for Europe, wouldn't it, than it does America? So the east coast of Australia works a lot better for America.
12: Don't ask me, Izzy. I'm just still trying to work out what time it is right now in Perth to make sure that we're here on time, but... I tell you what,
13: hey, you live here.
12: Yeah, I know, I live here.
10: And you have done your whole life.
12: Yeah, exactly.
10: And you still don't know
12: and
10: the
12: I'm
10: time.
12: Still trying to figure it out.
13: Did you get your vasectomy on time?
12: No, that's done and dusted now.
10: That's a good point, actually, because we haven't seen you since the Legends game.
12: Yes.
10: We haven't seen you since then, and it was very challenging on the broadcast not to say that you had had a vasectomy. Brian actually said at one stage, he said, oh, Andrew Embley's not moving very well. I said, he's had an operation.
12: He's had an operation.
13: Did it work?
10: How are the plumps?
12: Yeah, the plumps are good at the moment.
13: Have you taken the test sample in just to see if you're good to go?
12: We've still got five. I'm actually a bit nervous about that because I had a mate that had the operation as well, and he went...
13: Operation? You can't call it an operation.
12: Well, he had the little procedure, and he went to hand the... the little sort of bucket in and he was a little bit
13: bucket. How big is it?
12: He was a bit nervous.
10: Must have been a while.
12: Big sack boy. He's gone and he's dropped it there and he got a bit nervous. He didn't want to wait around, so he quickly left.
13: What,
12: and the lady chased him out and said, "Wrong place, mate." So he's never gone back to check it out. So yeah.
10: Well, I get the feeling that Ember's just dropped the sporty game.
12: five and done for me. I've got five beautiful tin lins. Actually, my eldest daughter's birthday today, so happy birthday. She's just turned 17. Went for a driver's license today, and she's missed out. So absolutely pumped. So.
10: Was that because they asked her the time?
12: She was like...
13: She rocked up at 10 p.m. last night.
12: Oh, blame her dad.
10: Dad told me it was 9 o'clock.
12: Apple doesn't talk too fast.
13: She's still sitting at home.
10: Joel Corey from the Dockers is going to have a chat to us in about 10 minutes from now. Embers, help all of us understand. You live here, and you have your whole life, but I can't imagine that this has been a good week for Fremantle in terms of the pressure and the scrutiny. We've come over today and a lot of positivity about Geelong and the way they play, but what has this week been like in Perth for the Dockers?
12: Oh, it's a different week this week, make no mistake. Last week they were up and about Fremantle. They were expecting to just to win and get a home preliminary final and head to a grand final. People were, talking about grand final tickets. This week has been totally different. There's a bit of that, oh no, here we go again. You can just sort of feel it. There's a sense that, oh no, we can't go out in straight sets. The media are starting to put a bit of pressure on Fremantle. They've done a couple of things which I don't think Fremantle people would love. But last week, I'm not sure if you saw, the back page of the paper was no Wizards allowed.
10: Yeah.
12: Now, Wizards come out last week and completely turned the game upside down. All right.
13: Dirty diary.
12: Today, there's a back page of the paper, missing cat, Jeremy Cameron. hasn't been seen for the last 4 weeks.
13: I know it's a cat, but don't poke the bear.
12: Do not poke the bear. I reckon Jeremy Cameron's seen this and just going, okay, so you reckon that I'm... good luck.
13: There were calls this week for him to be dropped.
12: I reckon JL's looked... If he's seen the paper, he's just going, please, just don't do this to us again. So I think there's a few very nervous Freo players and people, but they just got to get back to playing the footy that they've played for the majority of the year. But, you know, their last month... hasn't been great.
10: Yeah.
12: I think dropped three of their last four games. Yep. So,
13: and that was always the risk, Embers.
12: Yes.
13: And I was saying this during the year, when you're going so well in the middle parts of the year, you've got to be able to hang on.
12: Yeah.
13: So if you can manufacture, and not that Freo want to do this, but you rest some players, you take some players out, you change them out of position, you manufacture a couple of losses at round 15, 16, 17, so your losses aren't coming at round 21, 22, 23 type areas. So yeah, I was always concerned for Freo because of that.
10: What about Geelong, on the other hand? Is it feels like when I started to put this all down on paper earlier in the week, one of the first things that jumped out that I probably hadn't realised is that they've won seven in a row. They are going really well at the moment, but in a way it doesn't feel like they're getting the attention and the respect that they should be.
13: No, and they're probably not. What fascinates me about this Geelong side is that they had a draft in, I think it was about 2023, was that the Connor O'Sullivan draft? And every guy that they picked in that draft, it was O'Sullivan,
10: Humphreys,
13: Edwards, Humphreys, Wiltshire and Manor.
10: Yep.
13: They're all playing in this team. Yeah. I don't think there'd be a team in the competition that has a draft where every player that they've drafted in that year is playing. So, and not only just playing, these guys are having massive influence on how they're playing. They're the young guys. So this is where this team's really evolved. You go back and look at the 2022 Premiership team, the key forwards are completely different. You've got Neil and you've got Polkinghorne. Like, it's amazing the way they've set this football side up. In saying that, if Freo start well tonight, it could be a 6-8 goal win for Fremantle. That's what I'm feeling. But if they don't start well, I can see Geelong just clamping down and getting a win.
12: Tell us about this great football club in Geelong. I obviously, over here, you know, I envy what they've done for so long, and their ability just to continue to, I mean, rebuild's not even the word, because they've been at the top for so long, but generally when teams are at the top, they have big drop-offs. A lot of teams do it. Geelong don't. And you mentioned about, you know, a couple of years ago, you know, grabbing those players, and they're not top 20 picks, you know what I mean? Like, they're spread out, but their ability just to be able to obviously find players, bring players in, got an incredible culture, and it must just be a wonderful environment to be around.
13: Yeah, well, it's an awesome environment, and I know there'll be some fans out there that are pissed off, but it sounds like, and I don't know, but it sounds like Butters and Green are possibly going to go there. Marshall wants to get there. There's talk that Logan Morris wants to get there the year after. Whether it's true or not, who knows? There's a lot of rumours that go around at this time of year, but...
10: Clearly no salary cap either, from the sounds of it.
13: Well, everyone just understands that if you keep taking a little bit extra, then you can keep building...
12: $300,000 and three quarters of an acre, but you know, what's that?
13: I didn't get that.
10: You live on a Yellowstone ranch,
13: yeah,
10: don't you?
13: I had to pay for
12: you
13: it, Jack.
12: You drive a Tundra?
13: I was driving one. That was our good friends at Triple M.
12: Of course they do, yeah.
13: Gee, they drive well, though.
12: Oh, they're very, very nice at Tundra.
10: He's going that well that he has Rick Wheeler looking after his property for him.
13: But no, they're an amazing football club, and what they do so well is, I reckon 20 years ago they looked and said, what are our strengths? And how are we going to then help the players with our strengths in terms of lifestyle? Because Geelong was a bit of a sleepy hollow. So I look at Tasmania and they're looking at the Geelong model. So they want to pick up country kids. They want to develop kids that are in their region. Then even if they go, like a Tanner Bruin goes to GWS for a first round pick, knowing that, yeah, that's okay, Tanner, you go, but we'll just keep chipping away in the background until we can get you back. And they do that with multiple players, so they're just a very good organisation.
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7: 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The Fremantle Dockers playing host to Geelong. 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And for the loser, 6 months to contemplate what could have been. Great to be with you. It is such a massive spectacle, this game. Optus Stadium was sold out last week. It is sold out again tonight as well. Andrew Embley's here. Isaac Smith's here. Lockie Reed will join us for the call of the game a little bit later on. But let's get the vibe from the Fremantle Dockers for Bob Jane T-Marts. The Price Buster sale is on now at bobjane.com.au. Joel Corey joins us from the Dockers, and he's with Tommy Atkinson. Tommy.
15: Thank you, Jack. The atmosphere is absolutely thrilling down here. So far, beautiful day in Perth. And I'm joined by the assistant coach of Fremantle, Joel Corey. Joel, on the home deck, semi-final against your old mob, chance to get a prelim.
16: Yeah, it's a great position to be in. I think we all look back from last week and don't feel like we put our best foot forward. So it's great to be in this position. We're looking forward to get out there and looking to give the crowd something to cheer about.
15: Looking back on last week, have you done anything different this week to prepare? Do you feel like maybe like things got away from you at the start of the game? Like, what have you done differently this week?
16: Well, nothing differently. We just reviewed it as we would round six. You know, just look at the things that we possibly could have done better. Couple of things that we did really well and try to put together a plan to actually execute tonight.
17: Joel, good luck tonight. What has been the message from JL this week?

0: Well, there's a couple, but we need to actually use the ball a little bit better and trust ourselves a little bit more in the contest. And overall, we didn't support each other like we have all year. It's been a sort of a trademark of ours. We've helped each other succeed, and we probably didn't do that as to the best of our ability last week.
1: A couple of changes, one forced. Tell us the decision to drop Nathan O'Driscoll. Was it just a matter of trying to find room for McVee and the other one was
2: Wagner,
1: or was it a little bit more than that?
0: No. Our Peel, our second side Peel Thunder have been playing some really good football, and opportunities have been a little bit thin throughout the year, and Wags has just been knocking the door down, and we just thought this week was the time to give him that opportunity. And Walks unfortunately hurt himself again, so Judd's played majority of the year in the seniors, and we're looking for him to come back and do a role again.
3: Joel, for 10 years I had one of the most combative coaches to ever coach AFL football in Alistair Clarkson, and we lost a couple of qualifying finals, and when we did, you come in on Monday, and if you weren't wearing your helmet, you absolutely copped it right in the forehead for not doing what you needed to do. What was JL's approach? Did the cricket bat come out? And there would have been a couple of players, I did watch the game, that could have copped a little whack, or was it sort of lovey-dovey, nice feels?
0: Well, I had Mark Thompson. It was a little bit like that as well. So I know what you're talking about. But, no, very measured, JL. Put it on the table, gave some really clear examples, and then didn't hang on it, just moved on from there. And the players really embraced what happened, and then it allows them to actually learn and then move on from there.
3: And what do you expect from Geelong tonight? You've obviously got O'Sheen Mullen that can tag, you got Mark Blitzarves that can play multiple roles, Jeremy Cameron's been up wing, half back. Have you got any information, or have you set any players for certain roles?
0: Oh, we're aware of what they can do, and they've got a few blokes that can do roles, they can do multiple different things with their team, and they've got such some really good players throughout their side, and the run that's Holmes and Smith create for them, keeps creating opportunities. They play with a lot of momentum, and we're expecting that.
2: Joel Corey from the Dockers joining us here on Triple M Footy, a champion of the Geelong Footy Club as well for Bob Jane T-Marts. Joel, your forwards, between your three keys, Tracy, Amos, Voss, they kick 48% of your goals across the season. Last week, did they let you down, or was it more about what was happening ahead of them?
0: Oh, of course, like everyone plays a role in what happens, and I guess if you ask those three, they probably would say that they didn't play their best football, but we're just going to keep giving them opportunities and quality opportunities to actually impact the game, and I don't think as an overall team we gave our forwards, just not those three, but all of them are opportunities.
1: You've had a terrific year, obviously earned the second chance, Joel. What do you need to do to recapture that form? You know, the team's confidence, I'm sure they're up and about at the moment. You come up against a very experienced team, but how do you find a way to get back to playing that football that you've played all year?
0: Yeah, we just need to attack their game, don't we? We can't just be worried about everything, play with any kind of weight on our shoulders, and you know that it's going to end up the same way. So we'll play with some freedom, really attack the game, and hopefully create a heap of opportunities and get the game looking the way that we want it to look.
3: Now, Joel, you're a Geelong great, and I was reading an article about Jordan Clark this week, an ex-teammate of mine, and he said when he decided to leave Geelong, I'm not sure if it hit the Western Australian or not, but it certainly hit the Herald Sun, that when he decided to leave Geelong, there was a lady in Geelong that had some stern words for him down the street. He hasn't forgotten it. Do we know who that lady is, or...?
0: Oh, I wouldn't have a clue. Could be a few.
2: Hey, Joel, thanks for joining us. Good luck tonight. It's a big game for you and the footy club. And obviously, what comes next is the prize at the end of it. So go well.
0: Thanks very much, guys.
2: Joel Corey joining us from the Dockers, boys. I must admit, we sort of spoke about this a little bit off the top, that, and he probably even felt it with some of the questions that were being asked as well, that it feels like they are under pressure right now. And Geelong are coming here, Embers, not with a free shot, but as the underdogs and nowhere near the pressure that the Dockers are under.
1: Yeah, so much expectation on the Fremantle Dockers. They've been the best team all year, but we've spoken about their last month. When you look at it, they've just gone away from playing that type of football that we know they're capable of. And I tell you what, finals football is a different game. It's really difficult to win, and suddenly you start asking yourself a few questions, and you know, it can be played between the ears a bit. So much expectation tonight. I must admit, last week though, leading into the game against Hawthorn, you know, Freo supporters in the workplace are up and about. They were very chirpy. This week has been totally different. There's almost that sense of, oh no, here we go again. So this Fremantle team have to put everything aside tonight. They need to go out there and they need to attack Geelong from the beginning. But it's not going to be easy because we know how mature and how good this Geelong team. I mean, this Geelong side that we're looking at the moment, when you look at this football club, they've probably been the best team in the past 20 years.
2: Yep.
1: And it's not going to be easy to, when you're looking at almost straight sets, to come up against this Geelong side and think they're going to get it on their own terms.
2: So what's going on underneath us right now? So we're less than an hour away from the bounce. Half an hour almost. They would know everything that we've just been talking about. They would have heard everything during the week. They would have read the press. They would have, parents and family and friends would have said, gee, you weren't very good last week. So half an hour before it all gets going, is he? How do you make sure that that's not, the little man on top of your shoulder is not becoming a giant man on top of your shoulder?
3: Yeah, nothing better when your mates tell you you weren't good enough. they weren't good enough to play twos in country New South Wales. And here they are telling you you're not good enough on the big stage, Embers. But how they're feeling, well, to me it's all mindset. And that is purely what it is. We know that Fremantle have got the talent to be the best side in the competition. We know that Fremantle have got the game plan to be the best side in the competition. It's the coaches setting the players up and the players setting themselves up to have the right mindset to come out and execute what they need to execute. And I love nothing more than that. You lose a qualifying final, you're expected to be the best team in the competition. You've got to put it all on the line tonight. So I would expect nothing less than to see a fired up Fremantle team. And if they're not, that's just not good enough. And they've got to go back and get to work. So I expect them to come out and show that they're the best team in the competition.
2: Joel Corey was pretty 10 overs, none for 40 with us. He didn't give us a lot. But that's
3: 10 overs, none for 40. Mate, if I didn't hit the first over for 30, I would have been
2: it. I've got to be honest.
1: He's not a T20 player. I've got to be honest. Joel Corey.
2: After the first couple, you would have ran down the wicket at him for
1: it. I would have set the night watchman in, I reckon.
2: He didn't give us a lot of weight. But would they be thinking about throwing something at Geelong that they wouldn't be expecting? Or are they more the sort of team members and the way that Justin Longmuir coaches,
1: yep,
2: that it would be more like, no, this is what we do, and this is what we've done all year. We just didn't get it right last week.
1: Yeah, I seem to think the latter. I think they've got to back themselves in. Now, last week, let's not make any excuses for them, but when you look at the conditions, it just did not suit the way Fremantle played. Their big key forwards who have been marking forwards, kicking goals, and settling the ball was on the ground. They just never looked like it last week. So, absolutely different night to night, perfect conditions. No doubt Tracy and Vos and Amos, they would have had a real hard think, and you know, you expect them to get up and about tonight. And that's been the key this year for Fremantle, is a connection piece. Like, their mids and their forwards have worked really, really well together. So I would expect that Fremantle will certainly be a lot better tonight. Whether they can do enough to be able to, you know, get the game on their terms and win the game is a different, different scenario. It's going to be really important, I guess, from their perspective, though, that they start really well. It's been an area this year for Fremantle. Even, you know, whilst they finish on top, their starts haven't been great.
2: Mm.
1: And if you are giving sides like Hawthorn, sides like Geelong in finals head starts, it's very hard, especially with the pressure that they are under at the moment, to be able to put that aside and as you said, get that monkey off their back and fight their way through it.
2: Last one, because we've got a very special guest joining us shortly. Very, very special guest. Yeah, I'll tell you about it.
3: You're doing a bit of craft.
2: I'll tell you.
3: The tea.
2: Yeah, well, I'm doing my job. And my job is to ask you questions as well. So, Murphy Reid, you and I were talking about this on the plane a little bit. Didn't get a hard tag last week, but certainly got a level of attention from Hawthorn.
3: Yeah.
2: Underneath right now, would he be thinking, oh, Shane Mullen's coming for me?
3: Yeah, he'd be nervous. He'd be really nervous. I'd be expecting Embers to run through him like he did David Hughes last year.
1: But I tell you what, I've never seen someone shadow do so much damage on a football field.
2: He's never been the same, Hughes.
1: I'll tell you what, he has been the same. I've resurrected his career, the boy. He's been selling out events.
3: He's
1: been selling out tours for the last 12 months. He's been very good.
2: Yeah, but have you seen his Twitter work? I'm not sure.
3: he's been
1: I'm not sure. Elbow's a big fan of him right now.
3: But if I was Chris Scott, I'd be making sure that there's someone to put some real physical pressure on him. No one has during the year, and it's a different proposition playing finals against the big boys, the teams that are there at the pointy end of the year. You look at how Patrick Dangerfield played last week, he played like a proper man. So there would be some discussions in the Geelong rooms, and I'm not sure if Mullen's going to go to him or if they'll have a bit of a different ploy, but they'll certainly be going after him.
1: Yeah, it's interesting, like, do you send Mullen to Caleb Sarong in the midfield and just say, you know what, you're an A grader, let's knock you over. Maybe Mark O'Connor spends a little bit of time at half back on Murphy Reid. So, but they are two players, I think, that Geelong are going to have to
3: put their eyes on. Because Murphy Reid at his best.
1: His connection piece, is so important. Yeah. And, you know, last week he was under a bit of pressure. And as you said, Hawthorn, they didn't tag him, but they put some time into him. And, you know, he made some uncharacteristic mistakes using the football where he normally hits his targets. He missed a few. So I think if you can put a bit of pressure on him tonight and just ask a few questions off him early in a big final, I think will be important.
3: But it's what you got to love about finals as well. Like, he's not the biggest guy, but you've got to sit there at home. He had to be thinking all week, like, this is so good. I hope they come at me. I hope they bring the pressure. I want 2, 3, 4 blokes coming at me all night, because then it elevates you and it elevates your football, and I want to see that tonight. Can Murphy Reid elevate when the pressure really dials in?
2: It's a big night for Fremantle. It is a big night for Geelong. Semi-finals footy here on Triple M. Billy Brownless, the King of Geelong. 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He'll join us from the AFL function on the other side of this for McDonald's and Ream Hot Water on a perfect night. 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
21: Crowd continuing to pile in here at Optus Stadium. Last week there was 59,500 people here, a sellout, and we are expecting very much the same. About 40 minutes away from the bounce of the Dockers and the Cats, Andrew Embley and Isaac Smith are here. Tommy Atkinson will be boundary side for us. The Prince of Perth, Lockie Reed, will be in for the call of the game a little bit later on. And the Beast, Mark Cometti, will be with us for the call of the game as well. You haven't met the Beast before, is he? Have
3: no,
21: you?
3: No, I haven't. I've heard great things.
21: Big man.
3: I've heard he's a very big man. Needs a big bucket, I've heard.
21: Just got a message about the bucket. Maybe a bit less bucket. No,
3: I'm kidding. Righto, no bucket.
21: No, I'm kidding. Hey, before, we've got a very special guest that's going to have a chat to us in a second. For the Cats, you two have played in a stack of finals. You know what it takes this time of year. You combine all their finals games up tonight, Geelong, it equals 263 games of finals experience out there this evening. Is that a factor at all? Even if it's 1%, is it a factor?
1: Oh, definitely it can be, for sure. When you look at how experienced they are and how mature they are, we know Geelong have been here plenty of times before. Their nerves, I mean, you get nervous for every game, but for a big final, Geelong have... they've played in big finals. They've been in this position so many times before. So they're probably a lot better at being able to understand the circumstances where you look at this Fremantle team and, you know, I've heard a few stories about players during the week and, you know, it's a total different ball game for Fremantle right now. They are under a lot of pressure. They haven't been in this position before as a group when there is expectation on them and suddenly they need to go out tonight and not obviously lose this game and get done in straight sets.
21: So, boys, when I saw the run sheet for today, Leachy sent it through and we knew we had Joel Corey in the second segment. It had Billy Brownless in the third segment live from a function, and I thought, there's no way we're going to be able to drag Billy out of a function, but I think the King of Geelong's got headphones on. Smack, are you with us?
22: I am, Jackie boy. Great to be with you here. I've been over the Empire Bar doing a bit of a cashy there.
21: didn't even try and hide it, did you?
22: No, I can't. I can't. And now in the, I'll tell you what, in the lounge bar or whatever it is, with all the luminaries, I just spoke to Richard Goiter. I've never seen a more relaxed bloke in my life. He got out at the right time, I think.
3: When in doubt, get out. We just interviewed Joel Corey, Bill.
22: Yes.
3: What was he like when he played? Because as a coach, he's boring as batshit.
22: I'm telling you, he never said a word when he played, but one of the great players of all time. Everyone used to get him mixed up with Corey Enright. But he was a great player. He was a best and fairest in premiership years. He is a bloody star, Joel Corey, and had the big... Has he still got the big beard? G'day, mate. How are you? You want a photo? I'm just on here, buddy. I'm sorry. Oh, mate. But I'll tell you what, Izzy, I'm glad you're on air tonight, because I met a bloke at the Empire Bar who he said he went to a sporty night 18 months ago in a Sporting Globe in Mandurah.
3: Yeah, no one there.
22: No. There was.
3: No one there.
22: They sold. Don't spoil it, Biz. Yeah,
3: and I shut up. I still took the envelope.
21: How many tickets did they sell?
22: They sold 7 tickets. And guess what? Only 4 turned up. Izzy did the right thing. He went down to the table with the 4 on it. He sat with them and he actually had dinner with them and he spoke to them. Yeah, that was a sporting.
3: Never again do I come back with that guy that organised.
22: But also. So, guess what else won't happen? He auctioned off a photo, right? Oh. And it's a photo of Tom Hawkins kicking a goal.
3: Oh, I think you're putting mail
22: but,
3: on this.
22: No, I've seen it. I've got the photo. And Izzy, you're in the background, and Tom Hawkins signed it, and you've signed it, and you're not even in the photo. You're in the background.
3: I don't think I auctioned that off, Bill, out of the kindness of my heart. I signed it for the bloke.
22: You did not. You auctioned it off.
3: I did not.
22: And you took two grand out of that. You took two grand out of the club.
3: Two. I think it was more than that.
22: Tidicum.
3: Flew all the way over here.
22: You're not welcome back in Mandra.
3: Yeah, good. It was a shithole.
22: So there's Jimmy Brayshaw. Look at Brayshaw out in the ground on the grass. Have a look at him.
0: Is he posing for a couple of photos?
22: Oh, yes. He's got the white shoes. What's he wearing the white shoes for? With Rhino, of course. Ryan Daniels there.
0: Yes.
22: Oh, they're flying here. Tell you what, how good's this? This is magnificent. I would have liked a bit of rain today, actually, for the big three-headed monster that Frio will come out with. Geez, they're going to come out swinging, aren't they, Embers?
1: Oh, you would expect that they will, Billy.
22: Yes.
1: Very disappointing last week, but you know, they'll be up and about tonight. Make no mistake about that. How are you feeling anyway, Bill? Are you nervous? Do you think this is an opportunity for Geelong to come over and knock Frio off tonight?
22: Yes, a bloody oath. I was very confident last week. I thought they could beat Carlton, but it's going to be a tougher night tonight because we all know how good they've been, Frio, and especially on their home ground, and don't know what happened last week. They didn't turn up. So we've all played in games like that where you get embarrassed, and all you want to do is play the next week and front up and do something. So they'll come out swinging. They'll be good early. Cats have got to withstand that, and then I think they can get them, you know, in the last quarter or something like that. So I'm still very confident. Tell you what, I'll be down the rooms if they win. Old Fat will be down there. Don't worry about that.
3: Well, Bill, when I first got to Geelong, I thought you just travelled around the country because you genuinely love the club. I didn't realise that you had a full two-day itinerary of functions before you got to the ground.
22: Well, no, you should have known that. You didn't know me too well. I flew out today. How good did the MCG look today? I was very proud of the city of Melbourne today. It was fantastic. Love that.
3: The state needed it, Bill. There was a great feel around the MCG.
22: I tell you, it's one of the good things the Victorian government have done. I think they only cost them 15 mil.
3: Yeah.
22: And what they've done, well done to them today. It looked fantastic back here, but this will be good tonight. There's a lot of purple here. There's not a lot of blue and white, but we'll get over the line, I reckon.
0: Hey, just before we let you go, this is the important thing. What's the temperature of the Carlton draft at the moment? Is it nice?
22: Oh, it's nice here off the tap. You just got to have it off the wood. It is magnificent. I started with a couple of mids. And that wasn't good for Fat, so I'm on the heavies now. On the heavies now. If they win, I might even run out there, do a lap of honour or something. But looking forward to it, boys. Anyway, Jack, wind it up, will you?
0: No, I'm waiting for you to finish. See you later.
22: All right, well done. William. Good calling, boys. And no Mandra for you, is he?
3: No, it's done. It's crossed off the list.
0: Imagine if he went for a run after the game. It'd be like
3: run.
0: When he went.
3: I don't think he's run since his last game.
0: Remember
3: football.
0: When he went through Germany that time at the footy show and he was nude with his little tic tac
3: with a little bucket.
1: Well, I reckon if Geelong get up tonight, we might actually see
3: him running through time. The streets. Ever doesn't know the time. He was half an hour late on that.
0: I'll tell you what, actually, it's funny, is he, that sort of like once you uncork the genie, you never know what's going to happen next. Things just start to happen. I just got a text before from someone from Perth, a Perth identity, let's just say that, who said, I think someone else in your box might have done a cashy today. Now I've been with
3: today.
0: You, so it can't be you.
3: Wait, explain.
0: So it can only be the 2006 North Smith medalist.
1: Oh, listen, I love my cooking.
3: Sorry, I didn't expect the cashy to go there.
1: No, but yes, I did do a little bit of a cook up today for some very important people. There's a big development going on there at Claremont Oval.
3: Well, you're a real estate agent now.
1: Yes, I am doing a bit of real estate. Yeah, with Capehorn Young. So if you're thinking about selling, no, it is an interesting market to sell into. But anyway, give us a call.
0: Do you get to a point? 0499.
3: No, this isn't meant to be a plug. Tell us about your cashing.
1: No, we did a bit of a cook up today for about 170 tradies. So everyone was sort of up and about. It's a lot of workers there today. So
0: what'd you cook?
1: Just some hamburgers. Yeah.
3: What do you call that cookie?
1: Some snaggers, bit of medium rare chicken. It was beautiful.
3: Medium rare chicken. There's 170 crook traders.
1: We're having a day off tomorrow.
0: I think Embers can understand why we're a bit confused. He loves his cooking. His Instagram handle is Cooking with Embers, and he's dished him up hamburgers.
1: He's absolutely cooked that Embers, I reckon. Cooked with Embers, I think it is. But
0: imagine if you rolled into MasterChef. Yeah. Oh, what are you cooking tonight?
1: Specialty hamburger. Fried rice.
3: Medium rare chicken fried rice. Oh, look how boring that box looks next door.
0: Oh, they're having a hoot next door, aren't they?
1: But what's the sauce, Marto?
3: Don't overdo yourself.
1: Don't overthink it.
3: Scooped it out of the punter.
0: We're half an hour away from the bounce of the ball. I reckon we might come back and just take a deep breath and reset. You need to straighten up because the beast has just walked in, Mark Cometti.
3: Oh, he's walked back out. He's scared of me.
0: He's walked in. He's taken one look at you, and like it was the Royal Rumble, he thought, I could throw him over the top rope. No dramas whatsoever. It's the Dockers and the Cats semi-final footy for McDonald's and Ream Hot Water. 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
0: Both teams have been out on the ground. 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Andrew Embley and Isaac Smith, Lockie Reed with us very shortly for the call of this game. Tommy Atkinson will be boundary side. And the Beast Mark Committee has just rolled in, and he's just starting to get himself sorted as well.
3: I didn't realise the Beast was so big.
0: I actually saw the blood drain out of your face.
3: You're a big man, Beast.
1: He's such a big man. He's not on the headphones at the moment. We can talk for him.
0: He will handle you.
3: Are you strictly like only put the headphones on when it's game time?
5: No. I'm right here, mate. It's nice being with you, mate. What nice a pleasure to have you over, you know?
3: Beautiful part of the world.
5: Yeah, it is beautiful. Yeah,
3: except Mandra, it's a shithole.
5: fair enough. Straight to the point.
0: Just because no one turned up your cash.
3: Yeah, no one turned up.
5: Well, what a beautiful day we put on for you boys.
0: It's lovely, Beast.
5: Yeah, this is better than last week, isn't it?
0: It's beautiful.
5: Look at this.
0: It's very, very nice. We're very much looking forward to this one. And we'll get some of your numbers shortly. We'll let you just compose yourself and get settled.
5: There you go.
0: Tomorrow night from 6 o'clock. Saturday Rub lock and load as always from midday, but tomorrow night from 6 o'clock it is Brisbane and Adelaide at the Gabba. Triple M Footy will be there and all over that one. Barry Denner, Daisy Thomas, Liam Flanagan,
3: the people,
0: Simon Black, Belinda Mellon, even Ethan Meldrum's managed to bag a seat on that trip as well. But we are fully loaded for that one.
3: They missed everywhere, man. Oh, Ethan,
0: yeah. It's just dull junk. It's Meldrum. Who wins and why?
3: I don't know. A few of us went to Adelaide last week. I saw Adelaide live, and if they play like that, they'll really challenge Brisbane. Brisbane, though, to me, are the best team still in it when you look at them on paper. But I just don't know if they've run their race or if they put in a performance like they put in against Sydney, which they did at times this year. They had a run of three games in a row, which for this Brisbane team over the last 6 or 7 years, that's quite unusual to lose three on the trot. But, like, Adelaide could smoke them. The performance they put in against Sydney was unbelievable.
0: It's interesting, Embers. David King wrote a really, really strong article in the Herald Sun today, and it wasn't about tactics, it wasn't about structures, it was about ego. And he basically suggested that there was a stack of Brisbane Lion players that are ahead of themselves and are playing like that. Yeah. Did you see anything that looked like that?
1: The way they played last week, they took them on, they backed themselves in, and they're obviously beaten by a team who go, you know what, you haven't put much time into us. It looked like from the outside looking in, and Sydney obviously just, you know, were terrific. When you've been up, and Izzy and I were talking about this off air a little bit, when you've been up for so long, and, you know, Brisbane lost a grand final to Collingwood. They've won two grand finals.
3: I think seven prelims in a row, isn't it?
0: Like something like that, yeah.
1: They have been up for so long. There is a mental challenge, I think, that comes with that at the moment. Now, if Brisbane go out and win by five or six goals tomorrow night, you know, no one's going to be surprised.
3: Yeah.
1: But if Adelaide beat them, I'm almost not surprised either. I think this Brisbane team at the moment, they've been fantastic for so long. You know, I shouldn't say this, but is their era sort of starting to come?
3: Well, are they exhausted?
1: Are they just mentally and physically shattered? And that's the big question right now.
3: I still wouldn't say it wouldn't be a Freo Brisbane Grand Final though. I still say it could easily be Freo Brisbane Granny, all things being equal. But you just don't know because you don't see Brisbane rock up like they did too many times. You don't see Fremantle rock up like they did last week too many times either. So I have no idea, to be honest.
0: One thing we know about Adelaide is that they will bring effort. That is one of the best things, and you saw them last week up close, Izzy. They may lack in certain areas, and there's certain things that they may not do well. One thing they do well is they tackle.
3: They tackle, and they crack in, and they can play a contested brand of football. And and I know we have a lot of fun with Ben Keys on Triple M Footy, but the effort and energy he brings to that forward half of them, like, you can never question that with Adelaide. I said this about 6 weeks ago, Embers. I don't know if you agree, but everyone, Freo were way in front. Brisbane was starting to play good footy again. But I was genuinely adamant that anyone in the top six could win it.
1: Yeah, no, I totally agree.
3: It's
1: and I think
3: open as I've seen it.
1: And Adelaide have probably flown under the radar a bit. Last year, obviously, going out in straight sets, lots of pressure and expectation on them. This year, even in the second half, no one's really spoken about Adelaide as a real contender. Now, they'd be loving that, but if you actually go and watch their footy and obviously their performance against the Western Bulldogs last week, like with that pressure and that heat, if you don't apply that in finals, you've just got no chance.
3: Yeah.
1: And, I think they can really go and maybe cause an upset tomorrow night against Brisbane.
0: It's interesting, isn't it? Because I think a lot of people like you, Izzy, that think that Brisbane might still be the best team in this whole thing.
3: Yeah.
0: But aren't totally sure that they're going to handle tomorrow night.
3: No, and the way that McDonald dismantled Harris Andrews the other night, and I wouldn't expect that to happen 2 weeks in a row, but why wouldn't you be planning for it if you're Adelaide? You've got three genuine key forwards, like Thilthorpe, Fogarty, Walker. One of them could go to Harris Andrews, and I reckon Tom Hawkins used to play, and we see Tom Hawkins out on the field at the moment. Tom Hawkins used to play, working for Fox Footy, obviously, not playing for Geelong, but he used to play Harris Andrews in a way that Harris Andrews could never play good football against Tom Hawkins. And I have no doubt that Sydney went to the tape last week and said, how do we dismantle Harris Andrews? Let's go and have a look at the tape at what Tom Hawkins did. And that's how Logan McDonald played him and kicked six on him. And you just never see that. And if Harris Andrews isn't playing well, that Brisbane defence can get shaky.
0: Their midfield was the other one. David King mentioned this as well, that other than Josh Dunkley last week, but the Ashcrofts and Zorko's not in that mix.
1: McCluggage is probably not the player that he has been the last 4 months.
3: And he must be playing with injury or something. Like, McCluggage is a genuine
0: He's just underdone, I think. Yeah.
1: I mean, you know, Neil's obviously a fantastic player. Ashcroft, fantastic player. But when you can take him on with pace and you know, break the game open like they did, just didn't look like they were able to defend the other way. Now,
3: well, they just popped the bubble, didn't they? And then got them.
1: There was something, I mean, if you want to have a little look at, you know, I'm not saying it's a blueprint, but there's no doubt you have a look very, very closely at what Sydney did to Brisbane for any team coming up against Brisbane over the next few weeks.
0: So it's close. That's what you two are saying tomorrow night.
3: And I don't think the prelim finalists at the moment lay down Mazares to make the grand final either.
1: I think it's closer, a lot closer than people think. When you look at the Brisbane team on paper, I'm not sure if they are going as good as they were going last year or the year before. The names are still there.
0: Can they flick the switch though?
1: Well, of course they can. Of course they can. Yeah. They're good enough to be able to do that. But whether they can do it tomorrow night, like whether they've got one more throw at the stumps, we're going to have to wait and see.
3: Geelong win tonight, they're there grand final day. That's how I see it at the moment.
1: But you think Geelong will beat Sydney next week?
3: Well, I just, for some reason, I feel like Geelong match up well against Sydney. But if it's a Sydney Freo prelim, I'm not sure. I feel like it's a 50-50. So the NFL fever took over the eastern part of Australia. I'm not sure what it did over here, Embers, for the last week. But now we're back fully in finals mode. And I reckon we've got six cracking games.
1: And going back to your point before, like, you know, all teams that are left remaining can win the grand final this year.
0: So, isn't that nice? Because I don't reckon we've said that the last 2 or 3 years, have we? I reckon we've always had one or two clear-cut contenders. Brisbane have normally been one of them.
3: Yeah.
0: And then the rest are kind of just filling around the edges.
1: They can all win it.
3: Yeah, they can.
1: Yeah. Which is great. It's exciting for football.
3: It's so good for football.
0: Cats have just run out onto the ground, Izzy and Embers. They are in hostile territory, no question about that. What would be going through their minds right now?
3: They'd be confident. I don't think they'd be concerned at all. And you went through those numbers. How many finals has this team played collectively?
0: 263.
3: Yeah, I don't
0: think
3: that's
0: a lot.
3: This won't worry them at all. And Chris Scott wouldn't be concerned that Fremantle are going to own this crowd and own the noise. They just know that they've got to come out and execute what they've planned. And if they do, they'll win this game of football. But they're coming up against the best side this season. So it's going to be a fascinating watch, but I feel like Embers, Freo have to start well.
1: Freo got to find a way to put everything behind them now and recapture that football that they know they can play. They need to take the corridor. They need to actually move it really quick.
3: I was at the MCG today, and the Rams had up at the MCG our house. And what happened to them today? They got absolutely annihilated.
0: Yeah, they did. Yeah, yeah, they got absolutely torched.
3: I don't think it matters whose house it is.
0: That's the Dockers banner for tonight. Our house, our fight, our story. They were the red-hot favourites last week against Hawthorn on the Thursday night, and the Hawks came out and jumped them, and the Dockers never recovered. This stadium isn't full yet, but have a listen to the noise already. It's their chance to make all of the wrongs right from last week. To make last week a distant memory and to turn this week into a positive memory and to book their spot in a preliminary final. It is the Dockers and the Cats. Both teams are out on the ground. 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
0: This place just became very, very loud. Both teams are out on the ground warming up at the moment. The Fremantle Dockers finished first on the ladder, 19 wins for the season. But all of a sudden now have lost three of their last four games, and the pressure is mounting on the Dockers. If they have another shocker tonight, their season is done, and the Cats, on a seven-game winning streak, bounce into Optus Stadium full of confidence. We're about 10 minutes away from the semi-final starting at Optus Stadium. Sold-out crowd tonight. Andrew Embley, Isaac Smith are ready to go. They know exactly what it takes at this time of year. Oisin Mullen, Embers, he is the number one stopper. Last week for Geelong, they play Carlton. He goes to Jagger Smith at quarter time. He starts on Sam Walsh. Yes. Yep. Jagger Smith gets off the chain. Jagger Smith has 10 disposals for the rest of the game. If you've got Oisin Mullen's magnet in your hand, where are you putting it?
1: I'm sending him to Caleb Sorong tonight. I just reckon he's the one. He's the one that gets going. He really sets them up for Fremantle. Brayshaw's had a terrific game last week. There's options everywhere. But what I loved about O'Shea Mullin last week is, yes, he went to Walsh. And then, as you said, Jagger Smith got off the chain. And they threw the magnets around. You don't often see coaches all week. You start, you're on one player.
0: Yeah.
1: You don't often actually see him at quarter time make another change.
3: Well,
1: and love the flexibility of that.
3: The thing with O'Shea Mullin is he's an intelligent young kid. And he's a brilliant athlete.
1: Yeah.
3: So you do have the ability to chop and change him during a game, which is handy. It's funny hearing even Jack and you try to say O'Sheen. When he first got to the club, none of us knew how to say his name.
1: So how do you say it?
3: Well, it's O'Sheen Mullin.
1: O'Sheen, yeah.
3: Yeah,
1: okay.
3: But we just call him Yoshi because it's too hard to say, especially in the heat of the battle. O'Sheen! O'Sheen!
1: Yoshi, I love it.
3: Just right. Yoshi, Yoshi.
1: Yeah.
3: So if we run with Yoshi tonight, everyone listening, we're talking about O'Sheen Mullin.
0: Well, I won't name names, but there were a couple of people in the media when he first started that were just calling him Ocean.
3: Well,
0: I mean Pacific or Indian or whatever, just calling him Ocean.
3: Well, he was getting Yoshi or what was the other one? It was Yoshi or I'll get back to it. But there was
0: good. We'll just sit and wait.
3: Right. If you can just sit and wait. Yoysen.
0: Yoysen.
3: Yeah, they called him Yoysen because no one knew what to say.
0: That was like your BHS story, that one.
3: Yeah.
1: Who would you send him to?
3: Me.
1: Mullin. Who would you send him to?
3: Yeah, I think Caleb's wrong so important to Fremantle and how they go about it in the midfield. I would just, as a coach, want to really challenge Murphy Reid.
1: Yeah.
3: That's just what I'd want to do. He's young. He is so important to how they link up. But also, the two things I'd do is I'd want to stop Murphy Reid and I'd want to stop Fremantle coming out of the front of stoppage. Luke Jackson can be so powerful with how he's able to win the ball, then shoot forward out of stoppage. Caleb Sarong's good at it. Brayshaw's more of your sweeper, comes out the back. So... as good as Brayshaw is, I'm happy for him to maybe get the centre bounce clearance, but if I was Geelong, I'd be really concerned about centre bounce and really concerned about Murphy Reid's connection with their forwards.
0: We are in safe hands tonight because the Beastmark Committee's got all of the Red Z lending stats, loans for the self-employed, REDZED.com. Welcome again to you, Beastie. What have you got for us, my man?
4: How good is this, fellas? My eyes are really on those three key forwards for Freo. I mean, last week, their rank, Tracy 38th, Amos 44th, Voss 45th on the champion player rankings. Five marks between them, two goals between them all, and a total of eight score involvements, and only one for Tracy. But Tracy's the one for me, boys, that has to lift, because the thing that was missing last week for him is that when this season, when he hasn't performed, when he hasn't had scoreboard impact, he's come up, he's pushed up, he's contested, marked up the ground, he's given space for Murphy Reid and those boys to start getting some good entries.
1: Yep.
4: That was severely lacking, and it looked like all effort on his part last week. So really interested to see what you boys have to say about that, and very interested to watch him tonight.
3: Well, just before we get into the stats beast, I was a bit concerned that you'd have to jump into the front row and try and open the window for Jack there. You're almost shaking trying to... Mate, that is the biggest piece of glass I've ever seen.
0: It's a very heavy window, isn't it?
3: Yeah. You went two hands into that.
0: I had two in the air.
3: Beast, what would you use, your pinky?
4: Well, listen, they approached us, obviously, when they were building this one, and I said, no, we need thicker glass. You know, that was one thing I said, you know.
3: Yeah.
4: I said, how are the windows? I said, nah, thicker, heavier.
0: And you when you said that, did you contemplate that you'd be the only one that could move it?
4: Yeah, well, that was precisely the point. It's assuring my employment for future years, Jack.
0: So both teams are assembling here on the wing. Tom Stewart leading the way for the Cats as they start to take their position for the Dockers. Got to say, Embers, looking at the body language on the Harvey Norman replay in the rooms and the warm-up and all that sort of stuff, they were smiling. They look pretty relaxed.
1: And so they should be. They're a big team. They're ready to go. They've had obviously a horrible game last week. They deserve to have this second chance. I would expect that Fremantle will respond tonight. Whether they can win or not, I'm not sure, but we're going to see a different Fremantle side this evening.
0: Let's head downstairs because the official pre-match formalities are about to get underway. And Ryan Daniels also dual invoicing for today, working with Seven tonight, and he's going to be your ground MC for this one as well. I think he might have even popped into the Victory Lounge and filled up a little bit that way as well. So he's having a good day, Ryan. Let's get downstairs.
5: Football League and Premier partner Toyota welcome you to the AFL Finals Series presented by Toyota. And tonight, a semi-final clash between the Fremantle Dockers and Geelong Cats. The AFL would like to acknowledge the Whadjuk people of the Noongar Nation and pay respect to their elders past and present. The AFL would also like to acknowledge the culture and the contribution of all First Peoples, and particularly their contribution to this great game of Australian rules football. And now to conduct an official welcome to country, please welcome Dr. Richard Wally, OAM.

Wajak bujak kuopenye, ngan mur bujak ena kuopenye. 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We ask the good spirit to keep everyone safe on here, the Wajak section of the Noongar language group. It's a spiritual place, a place of many stories. And at the end of today's story, may the good spirit take each and every one of us safely back to our families.

0: There is no noise like it. The roar after the national anthem and a sold-out crowd using their full voice to show their support for the Fremantle Dockers, who need it tonight as they start as the favourites again against Geelong. First versus fifth at the end of the home and away season, but Isaac Smith and Andrew Embley, right now ladder positions mean absolutely nothing.
1: Absolutely. This is finals football. This is what it's all about. This is what you play for. This is what you dream about as a kid, to be able to play in the big games. Fremantle got to start well. We've spoken about this. There's a lot of pressure on this team right now. They haven't been great starters this year. Don't want to give a mature team like the Cats a head start. They need to come out. They need to take the game on. I thought last week in particular, Hawthorn really forced Fremantle wide. Fremantle got to get back to playing the football they know they can play, coming through the corridor with space, mids connecting with forwards. Their forwards were down last week. Conditions didn't suit them. I think conditions suit Fremantle forwards a lot better tonight. So I expect a different Fremantle team. But as we know, Izzy, they are coming up against one of the best teams in the past 20 years, a mature team, a team that knows how to play finals, a team that knows how to win. Won seven straight, going for eight straight tonight. So this game will not be an easy one for Fremantle.
0: We've just had the toss of the coin. Alex Pearce breaks away from the circle. So does Patrick Dangerfield. Tommy Atkinson, boundary side for us tonight. For Bob Jane Teamarts, the price Buster Sale is on now. BobJane.com.au. Tommy?
2: Well, you picked a good day to come over, Jack and Izzy. It feels like summer here today. I think I got burnt on the golf course. It was that hot out there. But yeah, perfect conditions indeed. There'll be 60,000 here tonight. And Ember's touched on it earlier. Different feel around Perth this week. Last week the hype was up. They were trying to decide who's going to present the Premiership Cup. This week they are very anxious, the Freo fans, very nervous. They're just praying it doesn't happen to them this year. Happened to Adelaide last year. Alex Pearce, he won the toss. He's going to the right of your dial. Doesn't get any better than this. 60,000 in the house for the semi-final here at Optus.
0: Norm Smith medalists by two tonight. Andrew Embley and Isaac Smith, 40 seconds before the bounce. Who wins this game and why?
3: Oh, how good does this sound? I'm going to say Fremantle because they've been the better team all year. Four goals.
1: I think Geelong win. I think Geelong win by 10 points.
0: So we are split right down the middle. The winner will progress and play Sydney in Sydney at the SCG next Friday night in the preliminary final. And for the loser, their season 2026 have done. The teams played in round one. Geelong won that game by 10 points after Fremantle led by 35. And in round 15 here at Optus Stadium, it was the Dockers who won by 9 points after Geelong led by 28. Semi-finals footy for McDonald's and Ream Hot Water. Here's Lockie Ream.
4: Ball thrown up into the air, kicked off the ground by Jackson. A lot of nervous Docker fans await this one. Voss strikes off the tackle, tries to give it to Switkowski in the middle of the ground. Has to go by hand backwards. Brayshaw, the kick from Sarong, not a bad one. Bolton's taking it. Good start, Fremantle. That'll settle the nerves, but he needs to kick it.
1: Great start, Fremantle. O'Shea Mullen starting on Caleb Sarong to start the game, but well done, Sarong. He was able to get rid of his opponents. Good composure. Had a couple of options inside forward 50. Take your pick. And it was Shea Bolton, again, needs to stand up after a disappointing game last week.
4: From 50. And a Docker shocker last week. He's up against the Cats. Hear the roar.

0: One straight six, Freo. Inside the first minute of the game, the Cats yet to score.
1: Oh, he needed that, Bolton. He needs to kick straight early. When he doesn't bring his kicking boots. And, oh, you got to love this. Patrick Voss is in Bailey Smith's face. And, well, Bailey Smith, I probably couldn't help myself if you want to throw one at Embers. But, oh, how good's finals football? Fremantle have come with an energy. But Mitch Edwards, the young Geelong ruckman, got up there in the centre bounce, got the tap. Geelong just didn't read it at ground level, and Jackson was able to get involved, but a beautiful start by Fremantle.
0: That is the dream start for the Dockers. Lockie said it. Listen to this noise. That is exactly what they needed first up for McDonald's and Ream Hotwater. Triple M Rocks finals footy. Jackson's away through the middle. Gave a handball off to Switkowski. Back to Bolton. He runs to 45 metres out. Make that 55. Strikes. Oh. Goals! What about this? 2 goals in 2 minutes for Fremantle. And they go bang! And they go bang! And they land the first 2 blows of the semi-final. 2 straight 12. Geelong yet to touch the footy. Triple M Beacon Trade scoreboard.
1: Unbelievable, Embers. Bolton 2 goals. As you said, Jack, in the space of a minute 15 seconds. I was at the MCG today, Embers, there was 100,000 and I did not hear a roar like that. That was unbelievable.
2: And this is what they can do. They can throw Shea Bolton into the midfield. Just gives them a different mix at the moment. Caleb Sarong, Brayshaw. Bolton is the one. He's the cream on top. He's had a very good year, Shea Bolton, All-Australian. But he hasn't been kicking goals. He's been asked to stand up and his start to tonight's game has been brilliant.
0: What a start by Freo. Can they hold on though? Brayshaw gets another possession. Still no possessions for Geelong. Bolton again. Kicks inside 50, but straight to a Cats player.
1: Had to be selfish there, Lockie. Had to go the whole way. You've kicked the first two. Why not make it three?
0: Have a run and carry the bounce, Izzy. That's what you would have done.
2: They've just got to hold on to the ball now. Geelong, they haven't touched it to start the game.
1: Well, Freo have answered the questions. They've come to play. So if Geelong are going to win, they're just going to have to be a genuinely better side tonight.
3: Good news is they've already beat their score from the first half last week, boys.
0: That's true, Beastie. Well done to you, Red Zeds. As a loose hand pass comes to centre half back for the Dockers. Brayshaw gathers on to Ryan through the middle of the ground. Look at Clark go. He gathers, kicks inside 50. My goodness, Murray Voss is all on his own. He was in a panic inside 50. And the big prancing pony will go back from 45 straight out. We've gone 3.5 minutes.
2: Well, it's a different team tonight, aren't they? They've got conditions to suit. They are fast. They've used the ball well. Again, their big guns involved through the middle of the ground. Brayshaw and Clark and Paddy Voss. I can tell you, Izzy, if this ball goes through,
1: he's off.
2: You wait and hear the celebration.
0: He is straight in front. 40 out. Little stutter from the pony. Kicks through the footy. His arm straight into the grandstand. That's how hard he celebrated that one. 3 straight Dockers. Geelong yet to score. Tommy Atkinson on the boundary. Bob Jane T-Marts.
4: Yeah, a lot of frustration there for Vossi. He copped it during the week on social media for his game last week, so he gets a goal there. But more bad news for Geelong. Mitch Edwards, the young ruckman, has come off. Left hand injury. He has a physio and a doctor and another fitness staff with him right now. Not sure if it's a dislocation or something going on, but he is on the bench and doesn't look in a great way.
1: Well, Voss needed to kick that as well, Jack. He had a miss out the back and just left him. So brilliant. Brilliant start from Fremantle.
0: 3 goals in 5 minutes for the Dockers. Long way to go in the game, but that's how you answer the critics. For McDonald's and Ream Hotwater, Jackson's tap was sharked. Mullen got a handball to Bailey Smith, and he's closed down immediately. Ball handball to the broadcast wing. Erasmus worked off it. Mullen turned back into traffic. Handball to Cameron, then Mullen goes again. Now Blitzar's playing as a ruckman with Edwards off the ground. He tumbles the ball up to half forward. Bounces before it gets to Neil. Somehow managed to extricate a handball.
1: Oh, no.
0: A danger field from 50. That is extraordinary. Patrick Dangerfield at his very best. The Cats needed a goal, and who do they turn to? 1 straight 6 to 3 straight 18. An unbelievable first 6 minutes of the semi-final. Triple M Beacon Trade scoreboard.
1: Well, Embers, he had absolutely no right to kick that goal. He had players all around him. He's on the boundary, 50 metres out. Gets a

0: handball off Shannon, who's under a lot of pressure, throws it on the boot, splits two centres. That is unbelievable football. And it feels like at any point in time this year in a big game, when the Cats have been under pressure, up steps Patrick Dangerfield. That is as good a finals goal as you'll see. Brilliant.
1: Talk about moments. I mean, right now, in a Freo started extremely well, first three goals. They need a response, and of course it had to be Patrick Dangerfield. Takes his chance, finishes off. He's just a star.
2: The tap goes Jackson's way, straight to Mullins though. He's caught in a tackle. Bolton up and about early in this game. Mate of mine texted me just before he was at the NFL and said, this game better be good because I'm going to bed if it's not. Well, mate, you're up all night, champion. As the Dockers are out here, the kick inside attacking 52 Flam. The Cats have saved the day. Three straight 18 is Freo score. One straight 6, Geelong.
0: Is there a bigger alpha in the AFL than Patrick Dangerfield?
3: Coming off 21 disposals, 10 score involvements and 5 goals last week. It didn't take too long to open up the ledger.
1: Unbelievable. Yeah, it will go down as one of the greatest to ever play the game.
2: The kicker on the line from Bailey Smith, not so good. Cut off by Chapman, wants to play on quickly. They're trying to move the footy. That was dangerous. It'll be smacked away up towards half forward. The kick again towards an open goal will miss everything in the end. That was disappointing.
1: That was Dangerfield.
2: It was danger again. Wow. Usually you would have put your money on him. So we'll throw it back in about 2 metres around from Geelong's goals. Dockers are three straight. 18, the Cats at 1 straight 6. That is on the Triple M Beacon Trade scoreboard.
3: I think the turbo's still recharging on danger. And Triple M Reds have any stats.
4: That's the beast for Reds Ed. Throwing inside the Cats forward 50. Ollie Henry got it free to Atkins. He's tackled straight away. Isaac Smith, Seabus Super.
0: Well, Beast, the beauty is when Danger misses, he always misses by that much that you actually get a ball in.
3: Right, exactly. Smart miss. Always calculated.
4: Wiltshire was almost through it. Then Bolton didn't make contact with the ball. Ryan wrapped up in an Atkins tackle. And when Tommy Atkins tackles, you're going nowhere.
5: Rats, Luke.
2: So still about 20 out from the Cats goal. A bright start from Freo. Geelong have settled though. Here's Young, has to go back by hand to McDonald. He kicks it out wide. Plenty of Cats around the footy here. Humphreys had to stand under it. Ball got fisted away from everyone. Cameron couldn't trap it. We'll throw it back in. Left half forward for Geelong. They trail at the moment by 12 points. Nearly 9 minutes gone here at Optus Stadium. McDonald's, when the footy's on, you can't miss a moment. 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
4: That's the best. Treated the kids during the week. They loved it. Holmes around the body. Was better for the run after last week. Neil cavalier the way he threw himself at the footy. Didn't take it with him. Reed has a fumble. Here's Wagner. Back into the team tonight. Reed trying to make something happen early. He's wrapped up immediately and that's gone.
0: Yeah, good call, Simon Meredith.
5: Good switch.
1: We're right on to Murphy Reed at the moment.
4: Wiltshire kicks it straight into the man on the mark. And the Dockers get a bit confused. Switkowski and Brayshaw looked at each other. One said, you go. One said, you go. In the end, they all came undone.
0: Well, he's playing in his first big final series. Wiltshire, he's got another chance here. He won't kick into the man and mark again, but the crowd has been unbelievable. The noise, the energy in the stadium.
2: Well, he got that free. Good tackle in the end. The kick inside attacking 50. And he gathered
5: 15,
2: the high kick. From Dempsey, it was a high one towards the goal line, but it's still just bobbling around the forward 50. Dempsey goes back to get it again. He can't keep it in play, though. Pushed over the boundary line. We'll throw it in about 15 around once again. So 3 straight 18, 1 straight 6. 10 gone now in this first turn on the Triple M Beacon Trade scoreboard.
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4: Nicely done by you, Beastie. Strong start to this game. Neil knocks it to the front of the stoppage. Dempsey can't keep it in. That set play almost came off.
0: Christ, it's loud in here, Jack.
4: If you have just joined us, you have missed an unbelievable first 5 minutes of this final. Shea Bolton kicked 2 in a minute. Paddy Voss followed up after it. And then Dangerfield with a finals goal to remember. It's the Dockers by 2 goals. Atkins handball's free for close. Top of the goal square. Wiltshire bends down and picks it up. Still working towards it. He threw it out. Wagner jams it on the boot, got it to 50 away from goal. Switkowski has to go and does, and then managed to get it to Reed.
2: Murphy Reed's kick, not a great one, although it bounced okay to Bolton. The kick, inside attacking 50, Isaiah Dudley. It gets slapped away from him, good defence. Although, beautiful pick up, the scooping pick to Frederick, 25 out. Scooped it off the turf, straight into Fast Fetty, and Freddie gets his first of the night. What a game of footy. This is so, so entertaining. Tommy Atkinson on the boundary. I'll take a breath. You take it away.
6: Yeah, so WA product Mitch Edwards, he hurt that hand. He spent a lot of time with the doctor and the physio. He's had it strapped up, spent 6 minutes on the bench, but he's coming back out now to take the centre contest.
2: Good on you, Tommy. Bob Jones, T-Mart's price buster sale is now on bobjones.com.au.
7: Well, this is Fremantle at their best. This is what we've seen a lot of Fremantle this year. This is the reason why they finished on top of the ladder. Quick ball movement, making the most of their opportunities when they go inside forward 50. They're going real fast right now.
4: Lockie said it on the Harvey Norman replay. That Amos pick up and handball was sublime.
0: Unbelievable.
4: For McDonald's and Ream Hotwater, Triple M rocks finals footy. There is nothing like finals footy on Triple M. Great chase down by Dempsey. Thanks, mate. Wagner was a sitting duck as he waited rocks for that high ball.
5: Mason Mitch.
8: We'll be back, Dempsey.
4: And he tossed up at right half forward.
5: Holding. Fremantle.
4: Free kick to Mason Cox for a hold.
5: Stand.
4: Quiet last week.
0: It'll be interesting, Jack, to see what Geelong do defensively, because twice now they've been caught with no defensive cover out the back. So whether they try and get a spare in general play.
4: That's a good sign for the Dockers. Tracy works up and marks and then goes into the pocket. Jackson almost couldn't mark with a one hand. Amos came across. Big tackle on Humphreys. This is a much better Fremantle team that we're seeing in the first quarter compared to what we saw last Thursday.
2: Certainly is, Jack. This has been a good start. The experience will come into play at some stage from the Cats. Long kick out towards the wing. Dangerfield will be second there, though. Has to lay the tackle. Did really well. Henry trying to gather it against two. Flipped it out, but straight in the hands of Oscar McDonald. He kicks inside attacking 50, and Hayden Young read it best. Paul's in the mark, and he will make the distance from outside 50.
7: Starting to win their one-on-ones around the ground at the moment. Fremantle, some really important balls for Jordan Clark there, and Heath Chapman, good pressure, forced a turnover. And Hayden Young has really struggled with his body this year. He's just so important to Fremantle through the midfield, but he has become a goal kicker as well.
2: It's a long kick. He'll be right on the 50 on the angle. It'll test him out. Hayden Young sends it on the way. He's pushed it to the left-hand side. Minor score, 4-1-25. The Dockers, 1-6. 14 gone in this first term. That's on the Beacon Trade scoreboard. Beacon Trade backing tradies with the lighting, fan switches and electrical for the job. Beacon Trade, let's make light work.
4: How's this noise? Is he? They're cheering behind the Dockers fans.
0: Stand. He's so loud.
4: Hayden Young kicked a point and they cheered it. Geelong in defence. Broome careful with his chip over the top to Bailey Smith.
2: Well, one lady said to me as she came in, she said, "Here's my brand new flag. I waved it four times last week."
4: There you go. She's got to wave it a whole lot more. Stewart has a little fumble.
0: What's the issue? Is no goals or having a flag?
4: Both. Close marks. Next link in the chain. Goes from left half forward, pocks it up for Neil. Got it! Great use of the body by Shannon Neil. Maneuvered Pierce under it. And the WA boy playing in his first final in front of family tonight will line up from 45 out.
0: Well, I wonder if his mum was allowed to bring the tequila bottle in tonight. Embers, every time he kicks a goal, she has a shot. She's had a couple of games this year. She hasn't been able to drive.
7: Well, I'll tell you what, security are watching her right now. They might be throwing her out, but still a bit of tequila.
4: Two goals last week. Only had four disposals against Carlton. And he misses off to the left. The Cats are 1-1-7. The Dockers 4-1-25 on the Triple M Beacon Trade scoreboard.
2: Isaac Smith and also Andrew Embley for Cbus Super. Build you something the smart way. Norm Smith medalist galore, Jack. I don't know what we've won in our life, but anyway, we can. It's two amongst all of us as the ball's in the middle of the ground. Hayden Young Can't get rid of it. Tommy on the boundary. Got done 2 months.
6: I'm guessing the superstar Paddy Dangerfield will be okay, but he's come off. He's sat in the second row, and the physio is doing some work on his lower back as we speak.
2: Fingers crossed there, Tommy. We need him out there for some enjoyment as Warner gathers it. His hand pass, a good one to McVee. Back into the team, trying to use his pace. He's caught in a tackle. Got rid of the hand pass. It was a long one. Went 20 metres. Humphreys did really well to Stewart. Out of trouble they go. Little hand pass over towards Holmes, and then Holmes will kick it along the line. The Cats getting out of trouble. 4-1-25, plays 1-1-7. Dockers in charge.
0: Well, he's moving freely, Max Holmes. That's the second time he's been able to really stride out, so that's good signs for Geelong.
4: Missed the back end of the season with an ankle issue. Played last week, was on limited game time. Johnson burst through a man of tackle. Handball to Sarong on the outer side wing. His handball put Young under some pressure. And he's closed down immediately by Tanner Broome. How important is he? Is he a fit and firing Max Holmes?
0: Yeah, he's their best player by far. I can't believe he doesn't have multiple Australian Blazers now. I think he's got two, maybe three Geelong BNFs already. He's so important to what they do.
4: Atkins fires out a handball to Smith. He drives up the half forward. Polkinghorne had the seal. Should get a free kick.
0: Oh, the Dragon.
4: Had Oscar McDonald exactly where he wanted him.
0: You like the Dragon?
7: Oh, I like the Dragon.
0: He's got a big bucket.
4: that's a waste bin. Polkinghorne from just outside 50. Cameron from the back. Can't mark. Good strength by the Dockers, Captain Pierce.
2: The Moose takes the mark deep in his defensive half. Cameron trying to steal it from behind. And just working around the boundary line. Luke Ryan tied up to the boundary line. In the left back pocket, forced to go long down towards the wing. Pack will form. Edwards is there, went straight through his hands, but he'll get a free kick as well. It was ugly stuff as he just fumbled the mark. No need for any contact in the end. Edwards will take it and he'll charge once again inside attacking 50. Cameron's hovering from the side. He got shoved out of it, couldn't trap it. Wilshire was there, he couldn't trap it as well. Here's Humphreys, he gathers, he was tackled. The kick was a little loose. Cox had to stand and wait, then tap it. It was a good tap in the end. He had the height to Murphy Reid. He's under pressure. Goes back by hand to Ryan. Deep in their defensive half. Now it's Clark. Should get out of trouble. Good composure. Short pass is good to Warner. 4-1-25 the Dockers. 1-1-7 the Cats.
4: Frederick wants to keep things moving. Chips on the 45 to Neil Erasmus, who was handy last week. 24 disposals. Tracy's made a promising start to this game. The All-Australian centre-half forward, Markson goes high and long. Amos got in the way. Quick snap comes from Dudley. And it sneaks through for a behind, does it?
0: There's no point in even having a consultation with this. You're never going to be able to tell.
4: See on the Harvey Norman replay that Patrick Voss and Jai Amos spoiled each other in the end.
0: I'll tell you what though, Jack, Geelong's team defence getting pulled apart there. Connor O'Sullivan getting lost. He didn't know whether to come forward, stay back, go through the middle of the ground, which caused Jack Henry all types of problems behind the ball.
4: Harvey Norman replay. Go Harvey Norman. Don't miss big savings. Plus
8: looking at this angle, there is insufficient evidence to determine which side of the post the ball crosses the line on. Decision on the scoreboard.
4: Selected laptops, mobiles, home security, headphones and more. Hurry, it ends Sunday. So after all of that, the umpire's call.
0: What do you reckon with that review, Jack? Just don't worry about it.
4: Was it behind? Well, the umpire didn't know. That's why he asked for a review.
3: Is he called?
4: And then they said, you tell us what.
3: What if we put laser beams coming to the top of it? You
0: know? I haven't seen one of those changed.
2: So the Cats are working out of their defensive half. Bruin with the long kick up towards the wing. Dempsey's been in amongst the action. He took the mark, ran away, kicks inside 50, a little firm. May come off okay, although the Dockers get back in numbers. The ruckman, Jackson, caught in a tackle. Gives off the hand pass in the pocket to McDonald. Short pass is okay to Frederick. He decides just to stop and kick inside his D50. It'll come off okay. So Fremantle under pressure, survived that one. Warner had a great season. He spreads it out wide. Kick out towards halfback. Wagner back into the team. Kicks it along the line to Johnson. And Johnson at left halfback. Once again, just slow it down. Fremantle just using the pace of the game. 4-2-26. They lead the Cats. 1-1-7.
4: Held up for a moment. This is good hard running. It started in the back pocket and they've got it up to the wing. Little short pass is good for Voss. He took it out of the arms of Dudley, but Vossi doesn't give a shit in these games. If he can see the ball, he's going to get it.
7: Yeah. Well, he's responded, Vossi. He looks a different player than the last week. He would have done a lot of soul searching after being well and truly beaten.
0: He might run out of time here, Embers.
7: He's got to kick it quick. He'll be kicking from 50. He's got a short.
4: He's been told to play on. Balls away from 50. Low and flat. Foss has kicked his second. The arms are out and he's saying, what about me? How well am I going? 5-2, 32 to 1-1-7. That's all the Dockers in the opening term. Triple M Beacon Trade scoreboard.
0: Well, hats off to him, Embers. Yep. I reckon he practiced that, what he was doing there. Going back about 5 metres off the mark and knew that if he went sharply on a right angle, the demand on the mark wouldn't be able to touch him. And then he was able to get a clear kicking lane from about 55 metres. That's a brilliant goal. But looking at Geelong's defence, too many players are folding backwards. They need to get their cyclone defence coming up. So your offside players need to get back. And then you want the guys like Tom Stewart, Zach Guthrie and that coming forward so they can impact. Voss is able to just get an easy hit up there.
2: So good news, Dangerfield back onto the ground, on the wing.
0: I'd love to play on Danger on the wing, Lockie. he's going to get sucked right in, and you just have, and as you'll have a paddock.
2: We're back in the middle, kicked off the ground by Edwards, up towards half forward. Myers tackled without the footy. Here's Jackson, and it is out wide, although the pressure was a little too immense for Freddie. Frederick couldn't pick it up. Brayshaw comes in to help him out. Quick hands to Wagner. Shrugged off one tackle. Kicked along the line. Oh, good pickup by Edwards. The big ruckman did well. Kick not so good. Fumbled Mark McPhee. Now they can run again. McDonald received it from Sarong. Out wide he goes to Johnson. Johnson will play on through the middle of the ground. Has one bounce. Looks inside 50. Just kicks it high. Not a great option in the end. Isaiah Dudley at the stand and wait. Humphreys there to rove it and he'll do the clearing.
4: He does, but he's under pressure as he does it. Loose ball at half-back for the Cats. They've got three around it, but somehow Fremantle win it out. Sarong with a low, grubby ball, an awkward one for Brayshaw. Accepts the Clark handball, steps inside. Mason Cox marks out in front. 15 out, no angle to speak of. This for six first quarter goals.
2: There's a Dogger fan below. He's going to have a heart attack tonight.
7: Can you believe this?
2: Well, you can't. He's out of control.
7: They have, I mean, sometimes when you are under pressure like this and when you've been really poor, you're counting down the days to be able to go and redeem yourself. And this Fremantle side right now, they are showing why they finished number one on the ladder this year.
4: He stabs it through. And then he runs to Jack Henry and wants to talk. And Jack Henry just turns his back on him. But it's all about Fremantle in this opening term. A dominant start to the semi-final. 6-2-38 to 1-1-7. Beacon Trade scoreboard backing tradies with all the lighting, fans, switches and electrical for the job. Beacon Trade, let's make light work.
0: Well, is it the chicken or the egg? Because Fremantle are getting such bounce off their half-back that the Geelong defenders can't get set at the moment. And Freo just absolutely carving him up. And I made a bit of a joke about Patrick Dangerfield getting sucked in. But Jeremy Cameron was on the inside of his Fremantle defender as well on the open side, which gave them the outside lane, which effectively gave Fremantle their whole inside 50 to enter. They're just at sixes and sevens at the moment. Geelong, they need to get down to work and start winning some uncontested ball.
2: They're trailing by 31 points. Dockers trying to get it out of the middle of the game, although Manners standing in the way. He tapped it to his team's advantage, falling over though. And we'll come back through Murphy Reeve to Jackson, full of run. On the wing, short pass, good lead up, Switkowski. Too far out to score, looks inside 50. There's a man deep coming at him, decides not to go there. That would have been a good option because his name's Josh Tracy. In the end, he goes to Big Dick, couldn't gather it, goes back and gets it. In the end, it comes out of the hands. Stewart did really well. Bailey Smith there to help him out. Loose hand pass out towards halfback. Oh, caught in attack in front of the ground. Mullins, he turns it over. Running into the traffic was Erasmus. Gave it back to McPhee at half forward. Sarong, long looping hand pass. No Docker really wanted to go and get it. In the end, Murphy Reed did, and he turned it over. He's had a couple of bad finals, Murphy Reed. He's kicking not on in September, 6-2-38. The Dockers, the Cats, 1-1-7.
4: Myers told to play on. Numbers favour Geelong. There's a push in the back that'll go their way.
0: Oh, they've got to sort their balance out, though, Jack. Geelong, when the ball pops out, Fremantle have got numbers everywhere. Geelong are just getting too many balls sucked into the contest.
4: Isaac Smith, Andrew Emley for Seabus Super. Dual Norm Smith medalist in our box. I look around. I can't see that anywhere else tonight. Sarong bumped as he kicked. Good pressure by Wiltshire. Ryan works a handball back, and that's a lovely one for Brayshaw. Leading from the front, he chips on the 45, it comes off, and here goes Switkowski.
2: Can handball to Erasmus, down the wing he runs, he can chip that over the top. Look at the Dockers, they've got men inside 50, although the kick wasn't a great one. Amos caught it, a tackle was a beauty by Henry.
7: Jesus,
2: slowed him down.
7: Queen Mary there, Amos, he just thought he had too much time. And
0: oh, wow.
2: Oh, switch of play is really dangerous. The tap was good from Tracy. He gives it to Brayshaw. In fact, it was Clark. And then he just stopped. He didn't know what to do. Dick got one possession last week. That was his second for 2 weeks and didn't know what to do. 6-2-38, the Dockers. 1-1-7, Geelong.
0: Well, if I was Jack Henry and Tom Short, I'd be pulling the Geelong players in at quarter time and roasting the midfielders. They've got to tighten up defensively.
4: O'Connor down the outer side wing. Polkinghorne runs underneath it. It got to the back for Mitch Edwards.
0: Oh,
4: thought about giving a handball instead. Lines up himself. It's going to work. He was bumped just as he kicked, and it slewed off the instep of the boot.
9: Andrew.
4: And into the waiting arms of Ollie Wiltshire. 25 out, almost directly in front.
0: He just took him to the candy shop there. Well, the ruckman.
7: There's not many times. He had Dangerfield going past, and he decided to say, no, I'm not going to give it to you, Danger. I think it fooled not just Danger, but all the Freo players as well. And then the kick to the top of the goal square.
3: He meant all of it, I think. Said 50 cent, hold my beer. You know?
4: Very, very important last week. 22 disposals. He kicks an important goal here. And it keeps the Cats in the hunt. 2-1-13 to 6-2-38. Embers and Izzy are here for Seabus Super. You can build your something the smart way.
3: Well, they needed to get that one against the flow inside 50s too, because Freo have been dominating. They had the last six, 15-9 in that department, boys. So they'll get to some repeat entries. So Geelong against the flow, very important.
2: Good on you, Beastie. You're on fire. 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As we wait for the ball up in the middle again, 6-2-38 to 2-1-13. How many times did you play here, Izzy?
0: Oh, I reckon probably close to 20.
2: Really?
0: Yeah, we played here a bit in COVID.
2: Oh, because of COVID. Absolutely.
0: Yeah, Caleb Throm broke my shoulder and scapula when I tried to attempt my first tackle in my career. After playing the game for 12 years.
2: This is the loudest it's ever been.
0: Oh, loud.
2: This is incredible. So, here's Sarong out of the middle. Quick hands, Brayshaw, Young. They're charging through the middle of the ground. He has a bounce, Young. He's chipped inside 50, missed everything. It's out into a bit of space. Amos is there, Henry on his tail, and forces it over the boundary line. Not sure what he was thinking there. 50 out, we'll throw it back into play.
0: Lockie, just a correction, I played here nine times.
2: Nine times? It felt like 20.
0: It felt like 20. Six wins, three losses,
2: oh,
0: though.
2: The master of Optus.
3: Is he counting halves?
4: It felt like 20 because we were locked out in Victoria, that's why.
0: Yeah, and it's true. Like when you earn money in Australia, you count in halves.
3: Yeah, exactly, yeah.
4: Izzy was over here playing footy and we had police tape over our swings.
2: Yeah, that's true. Okay,
0: yep. Thanks, Victoria. Awesome.
4: We've never been the same since, but anyway.
0: Well, we had the NFL today. That brought $300 million into the economy.
4: That's exactly
0: right. We're back being positive, Jack.
9: Yep.
0: We need a bit of your mining money, though. Just to fix some potholes.
4: Just lock your doors tonight, everyone. Thrown in 55 around from goal. Throw in favourite Fremantle. Jackson knocked it down. It was taken by Manor. And Jeremy Cameron at halfback goes down the line. And it's dealt with by Luke Ryan. And he fists that ball out of bounds. So the clock about to tick up to 30 minutes in the opening term of the semi-final. It's the Dockers 6-2-38. The Cats 2-1-13 on the Triple M Beacon Trade scoreboard.
2: We'll throw it back into play. Wing position, far side of the ground. Jackson got the tap, but was down in the direction of Manor. Manor was caught in the tackle. He just got the ball away in the end, straight in the hands of Luke Ryan, who just hand-passed it over the boundary line. That has to be a lasso. He tried to get it to Oscar McDonald, but he hand-passed it over the boundary line. So the Cats will get the free, and this will be a handy one with time ticking down.
0: Well, you think it would have to be a lasso or insufficient attack. Yeah. He just walked it over the line.
2: Yeah. Well, we're going to have a throw-in.
9: So we'd like to see that on the Triple M Harvey Norman. Go Harvey Norman, don't miss big savings plus bonus gift cards on selected laptops, mobiles, home security, headphones and more. Hurry ends on Sunday. We'll throw it back into play. 6-2, 38, plays 2-1, 13. 30 minutes, as Jack said, is ticked over. And it's the big ruckman to go at it. It's Blixarves on this occasion up against Jackson. Running into a little bit of trouble. And caught in a big tackle. That's Stewart down there, was it? As he gets up slowly. Stewart tried to barge his way through. In the end, he couldn't. And another ball up.
4: So still time for either side. Thrown up 70 around from the Cats goal. Good tackling pressure. Ball jars free. Dockers take the advantage. It's Young through the corridor. Tracy in great shape. Drop one that he should have taken. And then Amos gives away a free kick for a hole.
7: Disappointed with that, Josh Tracy. Just for his confidence, he was in a really good position to be able to mark that football. It's important to Fremantle. Needs to get going.
9: So the kick away. We go a long way. O'Connor it was up towards half forward. Once again, the Dockers defence standing up. And Jackson getting back there in defence to help out a lot. Here's Young to Bolton. Goes by hand to Johnson. Starting to rack up the touches on the Reds. It has to go back to Bolton. What a start he had. Grangerfield runs around him. And Bolton says, I'm just going to kick it backwards. Another 20 metres. And we'll chew up a bit of time. Quarter time. Big start for Fremantle. All the pressure was on them coming into this game. They've kicked six goals in the first term. They're 6-2-38. They lead the Cats 2-1-13 for McDonald's and Ream Hot Water. 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
24: Dockers were out of the gates fast and they lead at quarter time in the semi-final by 25 points, 6-2-38 to Geelong, 2-1-13. Paddy Voss has got to. Shea Bolton kicked the first two of the game. Mason Cox and Michael Frederick, the other goal kickers. And for Geelong, Ollie Wiltshire and Paddy Dangerfield are their goal kickers with all of the major numbers from the first term. Here is the beast, Mark Cometti.
3: Thanks, Herb. Yeah, leading the way for Freo was Jackson. 9 disposals, 2 clearances, 10 hit-outs. Brayshaw had 8. Bolton, 7. Those 2 goals you spoke about as well. Young had the 7 with 2 clearances. Voss, 2 goals. Cox, Frederick, a goal each. Cats. Bailey Smith led the way for them, 7 disposals. Tom Stewart with 5. Wiltshire has the 4 and a goal for him. Dangerfield, the first goal of the game, and boy, was it a beauty. Freo, a plus 30 in disposal, plus 7 in contested possession, plus 5 in clearance, plus 8 in inside 50s. And how do you follow your worst first half of the season? Well, you follow it up with the best first quarter in finals history. Their previous one was 2012 the Cats. That was 5 goals, 7. They just went for 6 goals, 2, boys. A good answer, you would think, for the week that was on the Triple M Red Z Lending Stats for Freo.
24: Oh, yes, please, Beastie. Red Z Lending Loans for the Self-Employed, R-E-D, Z-E-D.com. Tommy Atkinson, boundary level for Bob Jane T-Marts, keeping a close eye on things down there.
25: They're losing their minds, these fans. Some of the things that have been said behind me for the guy in the front row, tell you what, lucky the mic hasn't been on for most of this game. A couple of injury concerns, just small ones for the Cats, really. Dangerfield had his back worked on, sat on the bench for about 8 minutes. And Mitch Edwards, he hurt his hand, came off, spent time with a doctor and with the fitness staff, but he's okay. He's going to start this quarter, I think, on the bench. And I've got an unofficial decibel meter with me in my hand right now. 146 in that first term, Beast. Keep an eye on that, please.
3: 146.
24: Duly noted. Thank you, Tommy.
26: Does that mean it's just made up, I'm guessing?
3: No, Tommy never makes things up.
24: It's unofficial. Here's Lockie. He never makes anything up.
27: Exactly right. He's Brayshaw. Gathers it. Out of the middle he goes. They're killing him out of the middle. Fremantle at the moment. The kick inside 50. Bending down, trying to pick it up with Tracy. Then he slapped it back into play. Voss pushes off his opponent, gives it back towards Tracy. Needs to stand, wait. Stewart stands on him. What a kick from Tracy, and what a mark from Dudley. That was fantastic composure.
28: Sam, you're on it.
27: Pinpoint accuracy, and Isaiah Dudley right in front. A chance to kick another goal for Freo.
7: And all out of the centre bounce. Jay, just a wonderful setup. Jackson through the front door. Brayshaw knew what was going on. Just a big tap forward. And Geelong sweeper got sucked into the contest. They're out the back. They're putting pressure on Geelong defenders right now. And Dudley, he is one of the best set shots in the competition.
26: Oh, no.
27: A goal inside the first minute in the first quarter. A goal inside the first minute in the seconds. And they all rise for Isaiah Dudley, 7-2-44. The Dockers, they're in control of this game. 2-1-13, the Cats. And that is on the Triple M Totally Workwear scoreboard, built to go all season. Totally Workwear, love your work.
7: Now, I wasn't trying to jinx him there.
26: What do you have against this young man?
7: I love him.
24: It sort of felt like...
7: Well, maybe get his set shots from the Beast a little bit later
26: what
7: this year.
24: But, why do you hate the Dockers so much?
7: No, honestly, he kicks the ball so well. 35-40 out. If you've got any bloke after the siren in your team and kick the goal, it's Isaiah Dudley.
26: From a guy that's kicked one after the siren, or missed one, and there's don't do it to him.
7: Oh, he's an absolute beauty, Duds. No, he just kicks. He just makes
26: so
7: kicking look
26: so simple.
7: So
26: what don't you like about
7: it? He's just a beauty.
24: Just sipping a bit of that haterade. McDonald's and Ream Hot Water, another clearance win for the Dockers. Lockie said it, they are cleaning up out of the middle of the ground. Bolton works his way through a tackle at half forward.
27: Wagner's kick was smothered. Ricochets back inside the centre square. Sarong.
28: I'll take it.
27: He's tackled immediately.
28: Underway
27: here. Shane Mullen. Give us some low numbers, Beastie. Who's a bit quiet on the Red Zed Lenders?
3: It's probably on the cat side of things. Danger's just got the two touches. Holmes just the three. Neil just a couple of touches as well. Myers one. Blitzar's just the 1-2 for the Cats.
27: Kick inside, attacking 50. Tracy trapped it to Bolton. Quick hands. Dudley has to bend down. He's got two or three Cats coming after him. They roll over the top of him. Blixarves hands it to a teammate in Guthrie, who was under the pump already. And he says, I'll hand it to you, ump. I don't want to get caught holding the ball on this occasion. Jackson up against Blixarves. Running through. Mullins did really well. Atkins it was to Broome. Intentional run away on his right foot. Kicks it out to a bit of open space. It'll bounce in front. Gathered by Henry. He was caught in the tackle by Chapman. Now Chapman has to go and pick it up. He's at right half back. He's trying to shrug off two or three. Could he get caught? No, said the umpire. Here's Clark. Received it from him.
0: They worked their way out nicely here, Fremantle. A lot more composure and a lot greater emphasis on a plan this week. Frederick to Switkowski, who's been really impressive in this game.
26: Oh,
0: maybe
26: Voss,
0: his last game.
26: Party.
0: Kick for Voss. It fell short of him. Smash clear by Stewart. And Zach Guthrie can reload. Go to Bailey Smith, who's been busy. All Australian again this year. Waste no time. He's got Dangerfield out of the corner of his eye. And the champion marks and goes. Cats have got a player inside 50. And they take it from one end to the other with precision. And it's Ollie Henry tucked away in the right forward pocket.
26: See, the Cats needed that. They're under all types of pressure at the moment. They're getting so many numbers to the contest, but as soon as it gets outside the contest, Fremantle have got the advantage. Their kicking is so precise tonight. Ollie Henry needs to go back and knock this over.
7: Well done, Tom Stewart, too. He left his man. He was the one that intercepted the ball in the back half, and from that spoil, they're able to go coast to coast.
0: Career high, 43 goals this year. To a chorus of boos, he slides it through. Good response by the Cats. Ollie Henry kicks his first. 3-1-19, play 7-2-44 after 4 minutes in the second quarter. Triple M, Totally Workwear scoreboard.
26: Now, Embers, I don't know if you've done too many games with Chew Man as the stats. You've done a few with him?
7: Done a couple with him.
26: Yeah, well, when Jack asked the Beast the low numbers, it was like he didn't want to even say who had had low numbers. As soon as Jack asked two men, like he comes off the low numbers. Yeah. I'll give you the low numbers. Joe Miss has had one touch. He's useless. Get rid of him.
0: And he knows too, because he's up here, that no one will ever find out about him. All 5 foot six of him just fires off bullets.
3: I think two men just stays a lot more ready than me.
27: You're the man, Beastie. We love you here in the West. An absolute star, and we're
26: good human as well.
27: Very good man. Here's Bolton. Oh, somehow gets out of trouble and then has a bounce. He's got some tricks. His kick, though, is not great. Guthrie cut it off nicely. Short pass to Smith.
26: I know the crowd's loud, but Embers has blown his speakers out here.
27: And 50 metres.
2: He's got the speaker back at the moment. Fulton.
3: Must have gone to 149 decibels, I think.
26: Unofficial.
27: He's got a runner coming past, but
26: that's a good 50.
28: Time back on.
27: He's a good 50, and so Smith now can launch inside attacking 50. Decides just to kick to about 20 metres out. Packleform coming off the head in the fact of Jackson. Here's Frederick. He overran it. Myers is there. His hand pass was a bit of a loose one here. Myers comes back again. His speed is incredible. Loose under pressure. Hand passes to a man under pressure. Gave it back to Neil. Snaps around the corner. The big man gets it. Two in a row for the Caddies. They're purring now. 4-1-25. The Dockers 7-2-44. Well done to the Cats on that occasion. They kept on going. And Myers was very active. He just pounced on the footy about two or three times.
7: And is he one small knock on Fremantle in tonight's game? It's just been their delivery goal at inside forward 50. They butcher a few opportunities when they've been out under no pressure. Chance to hit a target. So two turnovers in their back half and two goals on the back end of that. So they just got to make sure they're finding targets when they go inside forward 50, because you do not want to give Geelong a sniff like they have right now.
26: No, and then look on the Harvey Norman here. Oh, Shane Mullen, that handball to get out to Neil.
4: It's an Irish handball. It's the wrong side of the road the way he did it. I'm not sure how he operated, but anyway, he got it done, and a beautiful finish from Neil.
0: Two in a row for Geelong. And things start to get interesting for McDonald.
4: Bang.
0: Green,
4: oh.
0: What a bang. Clark wrapped up in a fierce tackle.
4: Dead.
0: Bolton handballed away. Dempsey fists it clear.
4: Our father who aren't in heaven. Oh,
7: Izzy's up and about right now in the back row.
0: Is this just pronounced a fatality on a podcast that didn't happen?
4: Close.
0: Here's Brayshaw. Out of side wing. Low and purposeful for Tracy. He's been the hit-up target. He's 65 out. Amos got it. Did his work early on Jack Henry. And marks at the top of the goal square. Right
27: out, jacked please. Up Joy.
8: Right out,
27: flexes his muscles.
0: How big is he?
4: He's been on the base program.
27: He eats weights for breakfast.
7: Oh, I love his body work early. You're right, he just Triple M Harvey Norman replay. He just got Henry off his line. Great mark.
0: He's going to kick the snap. Clock ticks down to six. He converts. Last week, their key forwards didn't get near it. Tonight, they're all in on the act. Amos kicks his first, 60th of the season. Dockers back out to a 25-point lead. Triple M, Totally Workwear scoreboard.
4: And that's why, when you're the two-man beast, you can't sink the slipper in too easy. Amos had one goal, one touch, and then he kicks an important goal in the second quarter.
3: Yeah, well, to be fair, I think I said something about Myers, and then he...
4: You don't have to throw yourself under the
3: bus.
4: Everyone forgets.
27: You took the ice piece.
0: Selfless.
4: Yeah.
3: Yeah, it's for the team, boys. We're all Triple M. We're all one.
0: That's it. Ash wouldn't do it.
27: 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We're rocking it here at Optus Stadium tonight. It's been a beauty so far. Edwards out of the middle, trying to inspire his team. Holmes kicks inside attacking. 50. Danger slides in, just couldn't hold on to it. Now he's caught in the tackle, has to get it out. Somehow throws it out. It might work out okay. Manor will receive the hand pass for about 20 out. He kicks a goal. It's goal for goal here at Optus. Enjoyable footy. And the Cats are 5-1-31. The Dockers 8-2-50. 9 gone in the second term.
4: On the Triple M Harvey Norman replay, Embers, in what world was Patrick Dangerfield able to get that football out into the middle of the ground?
7: Well, I'd look at a guy at his age and the speed. I'm thinking, oh my goodness, those hamstrings, you can't run that fast without those hammies going. He had no right to even get to that contest when the ball was kicked inside forward 50, let alone on the ground to be able to win it for his teammate and keep the ball alive. Tell you what, this Geelong side right now, and you have a look at the Triple M Harvey Norman replay. So strong in the contest. He gets the ball out. You have to see it to believe it. And they make him pay. Sean Manor has been a goal kicker this year.
0: 19 points again. Fremantle's advantage, and they're out of the middle for McDonald's and Ream Hot Water. Hayden Young with a bounce. Runs and carry and launches from 55. This is some sort of game. 9-2-56 Fremantle. 5-1-31 Geelong. 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
7: They've got the answers, Izzy. They come out of the square. So a couple of goals to the Cats. And two great responses from Fremantle. They sent a bounce clearances, though. They're starting to get on top. They're dictating right now. Jackson's putting it on a plate, and we've seen Brayshaw come through the front door this particular time, Hayden Young, and he's the one. If he can get going, Hayden Young, if he can get his body right, geez, they bat so deep through this midfield.
4: Well, we said before the game that they had to stop Freo coming out of the front door from centre bounce. What are they, Beast?
3: Centre bounce clearances now at 11-3 in favour of the Dockers, so just coming in very hard on it all, is he at the moment on the Triple M Reds admitting stats? I was about to say something else that I should have said.
27: Oh, 6 goals in 11 minutes of footy, and one coming up here, maybe. Murphy Reid kicks, diving in, Tracy. Can he reach from here, is he?
7: Oh, he wants to.
27: He is keen. Look at the big dick, Tracy. Just struts back.
7: Yeah. He's going to be kicking from 70. He's taken the mark. He did not even turn around to see any options. He goes, I've had a big week.
4: Yeah.
7: I really need to get on the end of one. He's taking the responsibility to the big fella, big dick. Can he go back and smack one from 60?
27: He will be kicking from 60. He's straight in front.
8: End zone.
27: The big Kahuma with a big boot, but it's to the right-hand sides.
8: All clear.
27: And he misses. A little frustrated. 9-3, 57 plays, 5-1, 31. Dockers lead it by 26 here in the second term.
8: Stand.
0: Look at the pace of this game, Embers.
9: It's a perfect night for Fremantle. It's fast. They didn't get these conditions last week, and they're playing accordingly.
0: O'Connor got into the hole in the wing, and then the handball catches the back of the boot of Hayden Young, I reckon.
8: Hang on. He's signal throwing.
0: Max Holmes is appealing for it, and now he wants to go to the third umpire.
8: Off his backside, yeah. Got
4: him. Off his backside.
9: Mm. Yeah, Max Holmes tried to handball the ball into the Fremantle player, and
8: hold the meter.
9: I think the umpire got that one right.
0: So he's thrown in.
4: Oh. I thought the boundary umpire just paused there for a second.
0: First time in a while we've had a chance to catch our breath. It is frenetic. Fast and free-flowing. Dockers by 26 points. Ball goes to right half forward. Collected by Murphy Reid. Hit it at speed. Pierce gave it back to Reid. On the wraparound, an All-Australian this year. Could spread wide. The kick needs to be good, and it is for Johnson.
27: It is. Johnson had a good start to this game. Gets around a tackler and then lobs a hand pass to Reid, who's under pressure. Bruin will drag him down. He just gets the hand pass away. Voss turns, delivers to the top of the 50. Amos against three. O'Connor's there to save the day. Had his kick smothered, but he's okay though. Smith will receive the hand pass. Little bit of run from Guthrie as well. Through the middle of the ground. The hand pass was a loose one. He gets it back again. This is good play. Guthrie kicks. Inside attacking 50. Pack forms. No one can take the mark. McDonald's back there. Needs to be quick to get rid of it. He's kicked straight into Dangerfield. Not a great option. He hands it to Cameron. Round the corner he goes. Jezza! That is, my goodness, real good. Jeremy Cameron makes it a 20-point game. 6-1-37. The Cats, the Dockers, 9-3. 57. This game is delivering everything.
4: Yeah, massive moments, Lockie. And that celebration was, you can go and get stuffed all of you. You could just see the release of energy as soon as he put that through, Embers.
9: And now, I know that he's been spending a fair bit of time on the wing. We know Jezza is really struggling with his arm injury at the moment. But for mine, just play him inside forward 50. He's just going to create a lot of pressure for the Fremantle defenders. They're going to have to shuffle. Whether he gets five or six touches, he's got the ability to be able to kick three or four goals really quickly.
0: That celebration that you said, Izzy, on the Harvey Norman replay, that meant a bit to him. For McDonald's and Ream Hotwater, this is an unbelievably good game of finals footy. Bailey Smith off the back of the stoppage to Humphreys, the Western Australian.
8: Stand.
4: How good is he by four?
9: So Cameron's inside forward 50 on Wagner at the moment. He'd be backing himself in that matchup.
0: Wiltshire kicks to a pack. Cameron almost got a good ride and got a really good look at it. Ball is dropped. Sarong jams it on the boot, gets it out of defence. Tracy's having the better of O'Sullivan and Marks.
27: He takes a good mark. That'll give him some confidence. Barely touched it last week. Kicks inside the centre square. Good mark from Voss. Had two goes at it. Got Dudley charging inside 50. Wants to go longer. Jackson is hovering. Blixar there as well. Both boys couldn't take the mark. Henry there to try and save the day. Good hand pass. Humphreys had to bend down, pick it up, gather himself, compose himself, kick it along the line. It was a beauty too.
4: That's two great release kicks from Humphreys there, just to take the pressure out of the game. But Geelong, in the middle of the ground, they've got to be better in the contest there.
27: O'Sullivan will take the mark and then kick it along the line, straight though into the hands of Warner for Fremantle. So bad kick in the end from O'Sullivan. 6-1-37 the Cats. 9-3-57 is the Dockers score. For McDonald's and Ream Hot Water, Triple M rocks footy. He's the best in the business. Jack Heveron
0: kicks it as far as he can, Warner. One of seven players to play every game this year. Tracy making a statement with that tackle. Umpire lets it go. 50 out from Fremantle's goal. He's playing tonight, Josh Tracy, like it means something.
9: Well, he's responded. He was very disappointing last week. He needed to. He's had a terrific year, all Australian, and he's inserting himself in this one.
0: Young found some space. Handballs to Sarong. Left forward pocket. It's bending back. Close to goal. Jackson unable to mark. Choice Hotels around the grounds tomorrow night. We are at the Gabba from 6 p.m. for the Lions and the Crows. Barry Dennett, Liam Flanagan, Daisy Thomas, Simon Black, Belinda Mellon, Ethan Meldrum. will be a call team for that one.
27: 20 points is the margin. Dockers lead it. Inside attacking 50 for Fremantle. Edwards goes with the fist. Couldn't get it. Humphreys did. Tracy charges at it. Got two tackling him. Well done, Smith. And in the end, the wild kick wasn't a great one. I think it was Guthrie who just slapped it on the boot. It bounced before the line, or no, over the line. Doesn't matter because it was a Lasu or over the line, out of bounds on the full. And Erasmus will take it. Kicks inside, attacking 50. Amos charging at it. Henry there to try and save the day again. Heads towards the boundary line. They'll be happy with that. The Cats will throw it back into play. 25 around from Fremantle's goal. 9-3-57 play, 6-1-37.
3: That last goal from Cameron, his first goal since round 16, boys. So that's probably why it felt pretty good going through on the Triple M Reds at many stats.
0: That's the beast. Mark Committee, Red Z Lending Loans for the Self-Employed, REDZED.com. Manor kicks hurriedly. Dangerfield has to present at halfback. Ricochet in the arms of Closhu. Handball only as far as McVeigh. Straight into the face of Andy Brayshaw. And then Sarong ducked into a tackle.
9: Had to be holding
0: the ball. Very lucky to get away with that, Embers.
9: Well, he tried to avoid the first tackle. And the second one, he was pinged. There should have been holding the ball. Triple and Harvey Norman replay. Umpire's got that one wrong.
0: Young got a handball free to Sarong, who misses Dudley. Intercepted by Stewart. Wiltshire leaves it behind. Voss bends down. There is no time. There is no space available in this game. Hayden Young can reset. Right football from 78. He grubs it forward. Nice pick up by Voss. Sarong fires a handball to Dudley. Mopped in a tackle by Dempsey. Managed to shrug it off. Kicks it goalward. It bounces inside. And through for a behind. The drama builds. It's a 21-point game. Triple M Totally Workwear scoreboard.
26: Do Young and Erasmus have some issue with each other? Because Erasmus had half an acre out there, and Young refused to give it to him.
9: You feel like the next goal is just so crucial right now. Momentum swung a little bit. Fremantle got a chance for the knockout blow. Geelong will not go away.
27: Still 8 minutes to go in this quarter. It's been a beauty so far. Lots of goals, lots of drama. Henry charges on, gathers the footy, kicks. Inside attacking 50. Comes loose. Chapman overruns it. Close is there. Dempsey. Now Cameron on the angle. Jezza heads towards goal. And kicks it out of bounds on the full.
26: I
27: shocked myself.
9: he's just a different player inside forward. Jeremy Cameron, he's got his confidence up a little bit. I know he's really struggling with that body off his arm right now, but geez, he's a big game player. That had it gone through.
27: 21 points is the margin, Jacko. That's on the Triple M Tully Workwear scoreboard.
0: His Blitzarves on the run. Fires away and misses.
26: Gee, we've got a game though.
9: It's a good game of footy. This is what you want. Two really good teams. Loser goes home for the year. And both sides having a real good crack right now.
0: We haven't had a free kick paid in this quarter. Not one.
26: Oh, that's good umpiring.
0: Let the boys play.
9: Let them go. We've got our grand final umpires already.
28: Track boss.
0: Well, congratulations to Nick Foot, Brendan Hoskins, Simon Meredith and Craig Flynn.
27: Embers has announced it.
26: Don't blow your whistle.
9: Nick Foot has got a very good racing podcast too, the boy.
0: That was contentious. That'd be an advantage.
26: Oh, they're both down here.
0: Everyone's fallen over. Erasmus plays on. He's kicking in the pocket. Just finds Amos.
9: Real concerns right now for Fremantle. Josh Tracy in particular. I think he's... trainers around him. I reckon hopefully it's just a cork in his left thigh.
26: I think he's saying he's winded. Is he? Well, a bit of a corky as well.
0: Harvey Norman replay. Mason Cox just got in the way.
26: Get out of the way, Coxie. It's not your forward line, it's mine.
3: Mine's good. The battle of the big cock and the big dick.
9: The last thing you want is big cocks. Knocking off the kick.
3: Sounds like a body blue video, boys. But
26: and we got the dragon out there.
0: Start it. Here's Amos, left foot banana. Just starting to wonder what's on Beastie's screen.
3: We're just saying what everyone was thinking.
26: Albo put a block to that.
0: Tommy Atkinson, Bob Jane.
25: So Josh Tracy's come off. Looks like a left glute. He's talking to the doctor and the fitness staff. He's limping, but just kind of standing around, so keep an eye on him.
27: Bob Jane, T-Mart's Price Buster sale is on now. BobJane.com.au as the ball's worked to the far side of the ground. We'll throw it back into play. 9-5-59 plays 6-2-38. 22 minutes gone in this quarter. We had six goals kicked in the first 11 minutes. Slowed down just a touch in this back half of the second term. The ball's on the far side. Wagner went at it hard, so too Ollie Henry. Then Wagner scooped it off the ground very nicely. Gave it to Johnson, who couldn't get away. And we'll have another ball up. It was Mullen who grabbed hold of him. Cock to do the ruck work.
10: Holding Fremantle.
27: Looks aft. Had to come from behind, gave away a free kick. So Cox will take it. Keeping Sean Darcy out of this team. He kicks top of the 50 straight in the hands of Humphreys. And Humphreys will play on quickly.
0: He's had a good first half, Lawson Humphrey. Under pressure there, still managed to find a teammate.
4: That was on his left as well, Jack.
9: Good was that kick.
0: Started the season playing State of Origin and he's been going from strength to strength. Bailey Smith searches for Polkinghorne. No mark taken. Front of the pack. Blitz halves. Smuggled it to Polkinghorne. Manor tackle. Bolton had to stick that tackle. Otherwise,

0: pause for a moment. Now a throw up. Gathered nicely, Sarong. The kick not so nice. Cameron under pressure. Court needs to get rid of it. Just threw it away in the end. The big man just couldn't get rid of it.
1: Well, he just can't use that arm.
0: No.
1: He just couldn't pick it up properly.
0: So Warner did the tackling. Spreads it out wide for Metal. Work it around this boundary side. Luke Ryan will take the mark. Isaac Smith here over in Perth for Triple M Seabus Super Special Comments. Seabus Super builds you something the smart way as the ball comes along the wing. Isaiah Dudley with a lot of speed. Tom Stewart, though, up to the challenge. Tom Stewart grabbed the ball and then tackled Isaiah Dudley.
2: And he's given the free kick away.
0: He's given the free kick away.
3: Collected both.
0: I've never seen someone pick up the ball and tackle at the same time. The kick inside 50. Frederick can't hold on to it. This is manic stuff at the moment. Quick kick away. Humphreys gathered by Bolton. Been a star. Launches one to the top of the 50. Packle form. Wagner. A lot of holding on going on. Henry and Dempsey did well to clear the kick. Then it was out wide though. The Moose will pick it up.
4: Not a great kick. Well done by Pierce. And then Dangerfield hangs on. Johnson got spun.
1: Oh, how's that not holding the ball?
4: Still
1: not. Surely.
2: Oh, what about those four tackles?
1: What?
2: These folks cannot umpire the ground.
4: They were going so well.
2: that was a bit of the worst firing I've seen.
4: Their family started to put ticket requests in, and they've been shithouse ever since. Boss into the pocket, dropped the mark, hasn't had a huge say on this game.
5: Yours.
4: Guthrie cleans up the O'Sullivan fumble. Tumbly kick goes out to halfback. Pierce threw himself for the footy. Manor picks it up cleanly. And then Dangerfield and Dempsey work together. Manor's follow-up run's good. The Sharon just needs to sit now, and it doesn't. Reed comes in and makes life difficult. And it's out of bounds. Out of side wing. Tommy Atkinson, Bob Jane.
3: Been keeping an eye on Josh Drace. He came off, knocked that left glute. Got a couple of tablets from the doctor. He's been walking around. He's now in the back row talking on the phone, I think, up to the coach. But I reckon he'll be okay to come back on shortly.
0: So having a bit of a look on the far side of the ground, whether it came off someone's boots. Was it the back of the calf, was it, from Murphy Reed? But we're going to throw it back into play.
1: Look, there was three holding the balls on that.
2: Oh, yeah.
1: That was
2: very poor umpiring that particular time. Geelong Rob there.
0: Time ticking away before half-time. Manor over the top of the footy. Trying to get rid of it quickly and then kicked it out of bounds on the full. Good tackle laid. Agnes come back into the team. He's had a bit of an impact.
1: For the sake of the game, you sort of want Geelong to get the next goal leading into half-time just to stay within touching distance.
0: Well, it's going up towards the forward half of the ground. Frederick will gather it, lost possession. Maybe now, is he there a chance? So they decide to just run backwards. It was Mannett, gave it back to Bailey Smith, got some speed, gets it on the boot, kicks it in the direction of Danger. It came off Danger's hands, into Holmes' hands, who kicked it up towards half forwards.
4: He's followed up here, Dangerfield. He might get on the end of it. It's with Dempsey. 75 out, pops it up for his forwards. They all stood there and looked at each other. And it's cleared by Jordan Clark, the former Cat. McVee back into the team this week. His kick was 50-50. Goes over the head of everyone. Manor got there first, out of side wing, left foot ball, gains about 15 metres. Clark brought down in a strong tackle, close brought down in a tackle. Ball on the outer side wing. 9-5-59, play 6-2-38, Triple M totally work where scoreboard.
1: Yeah, Beast, I don't know what the pressure rating is, but it feels like it's off the charts.
3: 202 to 30, 188 for the Cats at the moment.
1: Tackling's been unbelievable.
0: Big bump from Sarong on the boundary line. We'll throw it back into play. O'Connor wants something a little higher to go his way. No, said the umpire. We'll throw it back in. 9-5-59. The Dockers 6-2-38. The Cats. Been a good turn for them. Shell shocked early. Three quick goals to the Dockers to start the game. They've done well to get back in. Put the pressure on. Here's Sarong. Murphy Reed. Johnson had a heap of it to McVee. McVee. We'll kick it out wide. Not a bad option. Switkowski takes the mark. He looks inside 50. Besides just a low kick inside 50. Smacked away from Voss. Out towards the boundary line. Erasmus will trap it though. Gathered by Murphy. Reed short pass. Good to Isaiah Dudley. The best kick in Fremantle's team.
1: What do you reckon, Embers?
2: I just love his composure, this young kid. Murphy Reed as well, just to be able to find Isaiah Dudley. But
5: switch.
2: He kicks the ball really well. Just a really nice set.

0: shot routine.
1: Twelve goals, four on set shots this year. Embers.
2: That's pretty good, Embers. You've done your homework, Embers. Never did it at school, but now you're...
0: I'm not
2: how old
0: anything.
2: Are you now? 40 on? Starting to study as Isaiah Dudley kicks towards goal. He's on an angle, 35 outs. Straight through the middle. He gets the job done on the Triple M Totally Workwear scoreboard. Built to go all season, Totally Workwear. Love your work, love his work as well. 10-5-65 plays 6-2-38.
0: This is a beautiful kick of the footy, Dudley. He's just turned himself into such a good player. When he made his debut last year, was it?
3: Yep.
0: He came into the side and you sort of saw this really small kid. Didn't look like a footballer, but geez, he's had some big moments this year and he just fits perfectly into this Fremantle team. He puts pressure on and he just gives them something different inside forward 50 and a wonderful set shot kick.
3: So you said that the Cats needed to kick the next goal, is he? How big was that for Fremantle?
4: Yeah, massive. Going into half time, so the Cats have got 2 minutes to get one or two back here.
3: For McDonald's and Ream Hotwater, Triple M rocks footy. Beautiful tap down from Edwards and Holmes accepts. His kick was touched, so to ricochet up to half forward. Ollie Henry shrugs the tackle, did well. Ball got to Edwards, bent down and picked it up. It's a long way down. He looked like a giraffe at a watering hole. But he eventually picked it up and was tackled immediately.
5: Fremantle, Luke.
3: And it'll be tossed up with a minute and 48 seconds left before halftime. Dockers have kicked the last. They lead by 27 points. Ball tumbles up to the wing. Smith for the Cats has been good but got worried out of that one. Reed's handball chopped down. Well done by Broome.
2: Broome will kick inside attacking 50 again. Plenty of options there. With the defenders, though, Pierce attacks it. Comes out of his hands. Quick hands now to Holmes. Is caught in the tackle. Well done. Couldn't get the kick away. Atkins working hard. Always works hard. Over the top to Close. Close will kick. That was smart footy. Really smart footy from Close. Didn't blaze away. Neil's taken the mark. And there a chance here. Great composure, wasn't it?
4: Well, he could have had a shot at goal. It would have been a 50-50 chance. He was able to centre it. This is effectively a 100% chance from here. But Patrick Dangerfield's tackling efforts tonight, they are out of control.
0: It was a really important hand in the middle of the ground too from Bruin. They were out there, Fremantle. He doesn't tap that ball and win the intercept. They don't get the shot on goal.
2: The big fella's chasing number two for the game. And he nails it. Keeps the Cats in it, heading into halftime, 7-2-44. The Dockers 10-5-65. 31 minutes have travelled in this second term, and it's been an absolute ball burster.
0: Really good response there from Geelong. They haven't been good in the centre bounces tonight. You thought that goal to Dudley just before halftime gave Freo a bit of momentum, but a really good centre bounce to be able to at least get the ball going their way. And this Geelong team, they just continue to find a way. They will not go away.
3: Just keeping an eye on Max Holmes, boys. Harvey Norman replay. Looks a little bit proppy with that ankle.
4: Yeah. We'll have to get down to Tommy soon, but not moving as well as he was at the start of the game.
1: And this quarter, boys, 12 inside 50s for the Cats for 5 goals, 1. 20 for Freo for 4 goals, 3. So they've done more with less, the Cats, this quarter on the Triple M Red Zone Linux stats.
3: 30 seconds before halftime for McDonald's and Ream Hotwater. And it's Hayden Young, wraps around the back of the Amy centre circle and
5: stand.
3: Kicks wide to Ryan, who looks at the bench and says, how long? Gets the message to start to wind down the clock. Here's Young again. The Dockers are going to take a slender lead into halftime.
5: Play on.
3: 21 points is their advantage. They jumped hard early, but the Cats, as we expected, have answered back.
5: Play on.
3: Like a team of such quality. Bolton was the fire starter. Halftime siren sounds on what has been one of the most extraordinary halves of finals footy that we have ever seen. Fremantle 10-5-65, Geelong 7-2-44. It's been tough, it's been fast, it's been skillful, it has been everything.
4: Yeah, it's been an absolute brilliant game of football. We've had some moments, some genuine finals highlights, but the pressure, and I'm just loving the attack on the ball and the man at the moment. It has been a brilliant first half of football. And it's who can settle in the second half and really control this game. And it...
3: Let's go downstairs. Abby Holmes is having a chat to Paddy Dangerfield, courtesy of
6: Seven. Game of footy, which is great. We've got to fix up our work around the ball at the moment. They've probably scored too easily out of set of bounds, so some areas we can fix up. But when we do get it forward, we look dangerous. So minor tweaks and we're in the game.
7: How do you slow them down? Is it just about, I guess, pressure on the ball carrier?
6: Yeah, it's condensing space. Trying to make them overpossess it. They like to use the footy. At the moment, they're being effective with it. So we need to wrestle the game onto our terms more than we have so far.
7: Get in there, Skip.
6: Exactly.
3: Paddy Dangerfield on the way to the sheds at halftime. 10-5-65, play 7-2-44. 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
4: 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Geelong 7-2-44. 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And this man has been superb. 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
5: Thanks, Lockyer. Leading the way for Freo is Brayshaw. 14 disposals, 3 clearances, 6 scoring involvements. Bolton has the 14-2. 5 inside 50s, 5 scoring involvements, 2 goals for him already. Young stuffing the stat sheets too, finding some form. Very important for Freo. 14 disposals, 5 clearances, 5 inside 50s, 329 metres gained and a goal. Murphy Reid getting going as well in that second quarter. He had 8, 13 now for the game. Voss and Dudley both with 2 goals each for Freo. And leading the way for the Cats is Bailey Smith, 16 disposals, 2 clearances, 382 metres gained. Just a standard half for him this year. Humphreys 11, Guthrie 10, Manar 10, 4 clearances and a goal. Neil has the 2 goals. Cameron had his first goal since round 16, so picking a good time to do it, Lock. Freo a plus 36 in disposal, plus 36 in uncontested possession, plus 11 in hitouts, plus 12 in clearance, plus 8 in centre bounce clearance, plus 16 in inside 50s, and their mids are plus 54 in disposal, a plus 19 in contested possession, and a plus 14 in clearance through the midfield for Freo. So just dominating that midfield and using the corridor oh so well tonight, Lock, on the Triple M Red Z lending stats.
4: Nice work, big man. You can take a bit of a rest. We'll have a chat now with Andrew Embley, because Zimba's an unbelievable start from the Fremantle Dockers. They had an absolute shocker last week. They come out and kick, want the first 3 goals of the game. Bolton and Voss, bang, bang, bang, and all of a sudden it was like, what was happening last week? Doesn't matter, because we're on fire. And then the Cats settled nicely.
6: They responded in the best possible way, Fremantle. It would have been a very difficult week for them, but they put it behind them. And I can assure you, when you have had a bad loss like that, all you want to do is get out there and redeem yourself. And they've come to play. You mentioned Shea Bolton. He kicks the first 2 goals of the game as a midfielder pushing forward from 50. The crowd, I tell you, one thing this Fremantle crowd do is they make a lot of noise. And their team right now have played some really good football in the first half. They've taken the game on. They've been really good around the midfield. In particular, the centre bouncers. Jackson's got his hands on the football. They've been able to come through the front door. They've been able to really put pressure on Geelong. And they deserve this lead at halftime. In saying that, the Cats, they've had some moments too. They've had some really big ones when you thought that maybe Fremantle were just going to run away with this. Geelong just, their pressure around the contest to be able to win some footy and go inside forward 50 and make the most of their opportunities as well. Just makes it such a great game of football. It's high scoring, pressure both sides. Both sides just got this will to win right now and not give up. And it's been a really terrific first half of football. Can't wait for the second half.
4: Can't wait for the second half, absolutely. Paddy Dangerfield, 5 goals last week, star of last week. And we just wondered how he'd pull up after a bit of a flight over here, another game, back-to-back games, short turnaround. And he's pulled up okay, hasn't he? And he's laying tackles. He's doing a terrific job.
6: He just has really big moments in the game. The first 3 goals happened so quickly to Fremantle. And then it was his chance to stand up, and he kicked his goal from 50 that you just got to go back and have a look. I mean, how he did it. Of course, Patrick Dangerfield was going to be the leader that stands up, and he's, every time the ball goes inside forward 50, whether it's a rundown chase or a tackle or putting pressure on or just to win a 50-50 for his team. You know, the handball before in a pack, he had no right to be able to win the footy for his team inside forward 50. Flicked a handball over his head when he was on the ground to Sean Manor, who ran into an open goal and kicked it all on the back of what Patrick Dangerfield has done. So, really big second half coming up. I do like the fact that Jeremy Cameron, towards the second half of that second quarter, he pushed inside forward 50. He started on the wing. We know he's carrying that injury with his arm, but he certainly looked a lot more dangerous in that second quarter with the 1 goal and also having another shot on goal. So Fremantle can, I guess, stop the momentum of Geelong, which they had in certain parts of this game. You think they are a very good second-half team, the Dockers. They can run away with this one, but geez, the first 5 or 10 minutes of this third quarter is just going to be absolutely crucial, because this Geelong team are experienced. They will not go away, and if they can start to win some footy through the midfield, they've certainly got a forward line that is really capable of being able to put some goals on, and put some goals on really quickly.
7: Absolutely. The voice of Andrew Embley, North Smith medalist from 2006. This is the Triple M footy halftime for BHP. Strong communities don't happen by chance. They're built by people and partnerships that last. BHP building local communities together. And of course, Amy, well, we love Amy. Amy Clangers, when the lucky country isn't so lucky, it's lucky you're with Amy.
8: We haven't had a free kick paid in this quarter. Not one.
9: Oh, that's good umpiring.
8: Let the boys play.
10: Yep, let them go. We've got our grand final umpires already.
11: Track boss.
8: Well, congratulations to Nick Foote, Brendan Hoskins, Simon Meredith and Craig Flynn.
9: Embers
8: has announced it.
9: Yeah. It's not hard. Don't blow your whistle.
12: A few moments later.
8: Pierce. And then Dangerfield hangs on. Johnson got spun.
9: Oh, how's that not holding the ball?
8: Still not.
9: Surely. Oh, what about those four tackles? What? These folks cannot umpire the ground.
8: They were going so well.
10: That was a bit of the worst firing I've seen.
8: Their family started to put ticket requests in, and they've been shit house ever since.
7: it was very good.
10: We love the umpires.
7: Yeah, we do.
10: They got that one wrong.
7: 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Of course, we're not the only big game. There's another beauty happening tomorrow night, 6 p.m. Eastern Standard Time. Brisbane Lions take on the Adelaide Crows. Who's your thoughts there?
6: Oh, listen, I lean towards Brisbane at home, geez, I tell you what.
7: They always respond, don't they? They've
6: been up for a long time. I think their best is going to be hard to beat. But in saying that, if Adelaide find a way to win, it actually wouldn't surprise me.
7: Yep, okay. And the Saturday rub will be from midday tomorrow, so don't miss it. That is Choice Hotels around the grounds. The score here, half-time. Got a big second half coming your way. It's the Dockers leading the way, 10-5-65. It's not over yet, though. The Cats, they're an experienced bunch. They're 7-2-44. 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
27: Alex Pearce talking to Abby Holmes, courtesy of Channel 7. That was worth the wait. Isaac Smith is joining us for Cbus Super tonight. Cbus Super, you can build your something the smart way.
9: Gee, they must have some interesting meetings there. We had Joel Corey on before the game. We've had Alex Pearce there, both giving us absolutely nothing tonight.
27: Absolutely zero. Cats within 21 points. Yep. Should that make Fremantle nervous?
9: If the Cats get close in this third quarter, Fremantle will get very, very nervous. So if you're Fremantle, you want to start this quarter like you started the game and just put this game completely out of Geelong's hands.
27: It's been their best quarter of the year, Fremantle. They've won 18 third quarters across the home and away season, plus 262. These home fans know how big this quarter is. Umpire holds the ball aloft. Dockers by 21 points in the premiership quarter. Here's Lockie Reed.
30: Here we go. Ball up. Brayshaw charges after it. Quick hands go the Cats way. Dempsey's kick up towards half forward. Holding on was close. He didn't get a free kick on that occasion. Here's Cameron though. Short pass, not a bad one. And Smith marks just outside the 50. He'll wheel around, kick it inside 50. Plenty of players. Oh, my God, now. Here it comes. Dangerfields.
4: Patrick is back here, mate.
30: In a box two, hauls it in. And he'll go back from 25 outs.
5: Oh, there had to be anyone. Patrick Dangerfield, and he's absolutely smashed into Matty Johnson, who is real sore at the moment. The knee right into Matty Johnson's ribs.
9: Gee, that's strong.
30: Look at wow. That mark.
9: You're not knocking. It's like it hit concrete.
5: Oh,
9: look at the alpha. Have a look at him. The strut.
5: Who else?
6: 10 metres.
30: This would be the perfect start for the Cats. They've been coming. They just need a couple in a row. Put the pressure back on Freo. So necessary. It'll trim it to 15. The superstar himself kicks and misses. Only 25 outs. Disappointing. 7-3-45 the Cats. 10-5-65 the Dockers. 1.5 gone in this third term.
27: He is human. He's barely made a mistake tonight. That's a big miss. Great mark by Jackson. Off the exit kick at halfback. Put it in the path of Wagner. It drives up the half forward. Guthrie gets in front of Amos and takes a nice intercept mark.
6: Stand.
27: Game number 116 in a row tonight for Zach Guthrie. Here's O'Sullivan.
6: Stand.
27: Stands near the interchange bench. Guthrie with a follow-up run. Took Clark to the candy shop and then drills a pass for Henry, who marks on the second bite. They have bounced out of the halftime break here, Geelong.
9: Yeah, my word, they have. And it's come one with meter, contested marking. So
4: 1 meter.
9: You had Dangerfield, Guthrie down the other end, now Henry.
27: He plays on, he snaps, and he kicks it. 14-point game. The Cats get the all-important first goal of the third term as he kicks his second. Triple M Bunnings trade scoreboard.
4: Yeah, mate.
5: Good ball movement. It was a really good one-on-one contest in their back half. They worked it out there well. Geelong, they got the two-on-one. And then from that, just quick transition. The game opened up a little bit to start this third quarter. And the run and carry and some really good entries that Geelong have had. Dangerfield should have gone back and kicked his. But Henry, he just keeps Geelong in this contest. What a game of footy.
9: 14 points. Oh, are they getting nervous? We might see Wharfie time tonight.
5: I think we have to see Wharfie time regardless.
9: Whoever presses the button, if they had half a marble in their head, they'd hit it halfway through the third quarter.
27: Do it now.
5: One thing's for sure, if Wharfie time is not pressed tonight, he'll no longer get the chance to press the button again.
30: They're out of the middle. Mullins will kick. Inside attacking. 50. Over the top. Neil. Nearly hold it in. Dangerfield's hovering. He's looking dangerous. Clark ran into trouble. And the ball not going anywhere. 35 out from the Geelong goal. They're coming now. 14 points to margin. Jackson taps it down. Erasmus took on the tackler. Came to Bailey Smith. Slaps it on the boot. It was touched off.
5: Celebrating though.
9: Oh, I think they're thinking it's touched an arm of a Fremantle player here.
30: My goodness me, that would have been one of the greats.
5: The greatest point ever kicked in history.
30: It's come past the arm.
9: That's the greatest goal I might have ever seen.
5: That's a goal. It's gone off the arm onto the boots. Triple M Harvey Norman replay.
27: That's a goal.
5: I think it's a goal.
9: Oh my lord.
30: So the umpire's call was behind.
9: Well, the umpire got it wrong.
5: I think that could be.
9: That's a goal.
5: I think it's a goal too.
9: That is definitely a goal.
27: Is that gone? Johnson bicep.
9: Yeah. They'll go umpire's call here, but that is a goal, and that should be goal of the year. You should have goal of the year in finals.
5: Well, I think it has to be overturned.
30: Scott is standing up in his box.
9: It has to be a goal.
30: They're taking a long time. So the ball was kicked.
7: Review complete.
30: Into the
7: looking
30: goal
7: at these
30: square.
7: Angles, there is insufficient evidence to determine if the ball makes contact with the Geelong attacker's boot before crossing the goal line.
5: That's a home ground decision.
30: Jeepers.
9: No way. They can't do the granny.
30: It was a goal.
9: We have cost ourselves one of the great moments.
5: Chris Scott, you know, Chris Scott, triple N Harvey Norman replay. He is cannot believe that decision.
9: Well, I think the umpire's box is between him and he's given it to him.
27: That is a horrible, horrible decision.
5: Yeah, that's, I don't know what they were saying.
27: Guthrie reloads. Dempsey can't get there in time.
8: Handle.
27: Mark not paid at Dangerfield. Close. Got through two tackles. Gave a handball away. Neil misses everything. I don't want to be dramatic, but if there's a point the difference or 4 points the difference and Geelong lose this game, that's a goal.
9: I don't want to go back over old stuff either, but that would have been one of the great finals moments.
30: It was an absolute ball to Terra. It was unbelievable. He's kicked it out of midair under pressure in the goal square.
5: Geez, they're coming right now, Geelong, aren't they?
9: Yeah, my word, they are.
30: Edwards has it. And he'll kick inside, attacking 50. Shoved out the way, was close, a little easier as McDonald gathers. He kicks into the man on the mark. The jitters are starting to come now. Chapman takes on the tackler, gets out of trouble. His hand pass under pressure. McDonald also under pressure. Hands and knees, Dangerfield. Holmes gets it out. The kick around the corner. For a minor score, Mullen.
8: Right out, please.
30: Just got it on the left. He had a little bit more time as the Dockers will kick out from fullback. It's 10-5-65 to 8-5-53. 12 points. Now Freo's lead.
27: This might be the first time they've got past halfway in this group.
9: Yeah, it is. And that release was way too easy from that behind. What are the inside 50s this quarter, Beast?
10: 5-0 in favour of the Cats. So Freo yet to get an entry on the Triple M Reds at any stats.
27: Tracy Long for Jackson. Took it out of the arms of Switkowski. So was the marking target, then the rover. Brayshaw from a standing start. Ball goes into the pocket. Strength.
9: Had to be a block.
27: From Paddy Voss.
28: 10 metres out.
9: Had to be a block from Isaiah Dudley. Bruin coming from behind. Dudley just took his eyes off the ball and took him out.
28: Stay up. Josh.
5: Really big moment in the game here. Momentum certainly with Geelong to start this third quarter. Their first inside 50 entry. Paddy Voss. He's the spark. He's the barometer. He's already kicked a couple.
9: Look at him.
5: Is he going to go the right foot check side?
27: Right foot banana.
9: What was he doing?
27: That he has kicked the guts of the Sharon and put it from one side to the other. And that is out of bounds on the full. 10-5-65 to 8-5-53. 12-point game. Cats are coming in this third quarter.
9: I know he's their energy and barometer, but some of the theatrical stuff, he's just got to stop that. Go back and kick the goal. What are you saying on the Harvey Norman embers?
5: I'm just showing the replay there off the Dempsey goal, which was called a behind. I reckon the umpires completely got that one wrong.
9: We looked at it 20 times. I don't know how you get it wrong.
30: All of us are sitting there going, it's a goal, and they say it's a behind.
10: Well, I guess to play devil's advocate, you'd say, how do we know it hit the foot? But do you know what I mean? Well, that's what they were saying.
5: It's rolled off the foot. Anyway.
30: Now, well, we move on.
9: No, they're not doing the grand final anyway.
30: It was a short burst.
27: Until you said something, they were going really well.
9: What did you have against these umpires?
30: Here we go, tight to the boundary. Right half forward for the Dockers. Comes back towards Warner. He gathers it, hand passes to Clark. They need his run. He, in the end, just slaps it on the boot. Inside attacking 50, Humphreys there. And he takes a good mark, 30 out from his defensive goal, spreads it out wide.
5: Been a really good player, Humphreys, isn't he?
30: This is Mullen. Yeah. He'll kick it down the line as well. So the Cats are up and about in this third term. 10-5-65 to 8-5-53. It's Fremantle in charge by 12, but they're under pressure.
27: Here's Polkinghorne.
9: Got to be 50.
27: At right half forward, got back over his mark. Ollie Henry couldn't get a clean look at it. Wiltshire takes it. Ball jars to the back.
9: Oh,
27: Sullivan! GPS was all wrong.
9: Yeah, he got lost.
27: Connor O'Sullivan was in the forward pocket, had a shot. And his kick was smothered. But this game has gone up a notch, and all of a sudden, Fremantle looking a little nervous. And that little Frank string getting a little bit tight all of a sudden.
9: Connor O'Sullivan, that's when your Google Maps keep flipping on itself. It doesn't know where it's going.
30: Ball thrown in, Neil, doing the ruck work up against Jackson. Clark charged at it for Fremantle. He couldn't trap it. We'll have another ball up. Danger at the bottom of the pack once again.
9: We got ourselves a final, Lockie.
30: Yeah, this is a beauty. Sarong gets up, hands the ball to the ump. Jackson, the tap down. Johnson, bit of a fumble. Danger's all over the top of him. Wants a free kick. No said the umpire. And another ball up coming their way. Still inside, attacking 50 for the Cats, and they trail by 12.
8: All eyes at the moment, as you said, Izzy, are on Patrick Dangerfield. Great handball. Myers for Manor.
9: Wow.
12: Where do you want me, man?
8: He gave it a chance, Sean Manor.
10: So six inside 50s for five scoring shots for Geelong already.
8: 11 points the difference. Triple M Bunnings trade scoreboard. Lockie Reid on Triple M footy.
30: Need to respond now, Fremantle.
9: Have you seen a game, Lockie and Jack, with so many highlights?
30: Yeah. It's been incredible. It's just slowed down a touch now, hasn't it? Just Fremantle are under pressure. They've gone back to their slow footy, which is not their A game. The kick along the line. Tracy from behind is going to get a free kick. Yes, he will. Hold the ball.
12: Stand.
30: Henry fell to the ground. Good tackle laid by the big kahuna. And at right half back, though, he's a long way from goals. He goes short to Pierce, who's also a long way from goals and falls over very awkwardly.
12: Stay out.
30: He's on the logo, wing position.
9: And there's, I reckon, in about an hour's time, we'll know what this Freo team's made of.
5: Yeah, they're having a real crack here, Geelong. Freo just need to show some composure. Just slow it down a little bit here. Just want to get ball in hands.
30: Is that a good option, Embers? Because footy doesn't really work for him.
5: I hear that, but Geelong have well and truly come to play in this third quarter, so they just need to slow it down a little bit.
30: So Ryan will kick along the line. They need a big mark. Voss couldn't do that. Humphrey's quick hand. Henry, they're charging forward. Wiltshire has it. He can feed it further afield. Myers on the end of it. Wants to just draw a player. In the end, the chip pass was absolutely superb. Manor took the mark. Played on quickly. Kicked towards goal.
9: Had Bailey Smith
30: locked it.
9: Had to hit Bailey Smith 30 metres out.
30: 10-5-65. That's the Docker score. 8-7-55 is the Cat score. That's the voice of Isaac Smith. Triple M Seabus Super Special Comments. Seabus Super builds you something the smart way.
8: So the issue here is they've kicked 1-5 for the quarter, Geelong. Yeah.
10: They're doing a Freo to Freo.
8: Yeah. If the Dockers can somehow absorb this for a little bit longer and kick one at the other end, it'll change the game. Here's their chance. Murphy reads away down the wing. He's had a bounce and now a second. All about Murphy. The kick.
9: He's had a brain fart there, Jack.
8: It was as if he wanted to find Connor O'Sullivan. And O'Sullivan spreads.
30: The aliens have taken his skills in September. Seriously.
5: He's been good tonight, but just his kicks inside forward 50 have been the best in the competition this year. But you're right, he's just missed a few last two games.
9: That was bizarre. He could have kicked it anywhere else inside the forward 50.
10: So you reckon Space Jam?
30: Space Jam. Aliens have stolen.
10: Okay. The Monstars have come down and got...
9: Had the wizard last week, got the aliens this week.
30: It's the kick, it's that's 50. Ryan's given Ryan a free kick.
9: That's been a free kick for 150 years, Luke.
30: And only Henry will take it.
9: No point whinging about that one, buddy. Go and stand the mark.
10: I might want to send it to review, boys. I might want to send it to review just to make sure. Just to make sure.
9: And they'll come back with umpire score.
12: 1 metre.
30: So, Henry with the footy. And he'll kick from just outside 50.
5: Just got to take this chance now. They've done a lot of things right in this quarter, Geelong. 1-5, as you mentioned. Just haven't been able to take their chances. They've probably been on the end off a couple of bad decisions. Ollie Henry from 50.
30: He'll run around a touch and then launch it towards the goal line, but it just dragged across the face. A minor score, another one. 8-8-56 to 10-5-65. So as Jack said, that's six behinds now in this quarter, and we've travelled 14 minutes.
12: Play on.
8: The twists and turns of finals footy. The Dockers exit defensive 50. Murphy Reid's got out the back again, this time on the other side. Handball off to Bolton. Assesses his options and then has a bounce. Back to Reid. 70 metres out, starting to run out of real estate. Bolton twists and weaves his way through. Never panics. And laces out Isaiah Dudley inside 50.
5: And this is how Fremantle can make Geelong pay.
12: Tom Atkins.
5: Haven't had many opportunities in this quarter, Fremantle. Geelong, the 1-6. And now the ball in the hands of Dudley. He's already kicked two straight from set shots tonight.
9: Don't do it.
5: This one, though, he'll be right on 50. I do prefer him about 5-10 metres in. But he's got his tail up, the young fella. And I'm not going against him.
8: 30 goals for the season. Ember's told us he's the best set shot in the world.
27: This is a big moment in the game.
9: Oh, the aliens.
27: He's left it short.
5: It was just the distance.
27: It's like the aliens came out and just sucked it up.
9: Not having any more of Ember's bullshit.
27: 10 points the difference. 66 plus 56. Triple M Bunnings trade scoreboard.
10: Yep, too close to the man on the mark on that occasion as the ball comes out wide. Cameron flying at it. Lands awkwardly, couldn't hold on to it. Sarong caught in a good tackle. He was set up by Ryan. And hadn't had any time to get rid of it. Gee, Jeremy Cameron still flying, isn't he? Look at that for a launch.
5: And nearly Cameron, he's just got no strength in that right arm, has he?
9: Yeah.
10: So we're in the wing. Turnover. Mullenham passed straight to Brayshaw. Murphy Reed's getting out. Now he just has to use the footy. Not sure where to go. Right. Atkins has trapped him. And he's gone. Oh. Caught on the ball. No, said the umpire. Play on, Dempsey, hair passes, bit of open space, Wagner took it high.
5: Yeah, that's a square up.
10: He'll give away a free kick. That was the square up. So they'll get out of trouble here, the Cats. They're at right half back, short pass is good, it's 10-6-66 to 8-8-56, 16 gone.
27: Cameron into the corridor, Blitzhalves was a little casual. Great fist by Tracy. Yeah. And then overcooked the handball. Yeah. Otherwise, Frederick was away.
9: They're out here, Jack.
0: Contact advantage.
27: Bruin takes the advantage on the wing. 2-on-1 at half forward. McVee just tries to mitigate that, but well done by Wiltshire. Humphreys took one that wasn't intended for him, good. But it's not a bad thing because he's such a good ball user. Kick into the right leg.
9: That's
27: a tough free kick.
9: That's 50.
27: That's against
9: dangerous.
27: Chapman. Ollie Henry had no way of controlling his landing. He's grabbed his ankle, he's grabbed his shoulder. That's going to hurt.
5: Yeah, looking at the Triple M RV Norman replay there. Chapman just tunneling. Not sure why Ferro supporters are upset.
27: They have peppered away this quarter. 1-6 for the term. This must go through for Geelong. Ollie Henry for his third. 30 out, directly in front. Here they come. 4-point game in the semi-final. The Cats are making their move. 9-8-62 to 10-6-66. Triple M Bunnings trade scoreboard.
9: Oh, I reckon they're getting a little bit nervous here, the Freo players and the Freo fans. And that was dangerous. But now I want to see what Freo are made of. They've been the best team in the competition all year. What can they deliver from centre bounce? In the first half, when they were strong in the centre bounce, they were strong all over the ground. Geelong have taken that back off them in this second half of football. Now we've got to see what Freo can do. Cox is in there, not their number one guy. Let's see if they've got something.
10: And Henry's really profited off Cameron moving out of that forward line this year. 17.3% were his conversion targets to goal with Cameron. 34.3% without Cameron. So he's really flourished that role on the Triple M Reds at Lennox Stouts.
27: So we're out of the middle again. Erasmus trying to trap it for the Dockers. Gives it off to Young. He was on his right, so he hand-passed it back. That was loose stuff. And they'll charge away the Cats again. Close, though. The hand-pass was just a little low for him. Got shoved off the foot of Young. As well for Freo on the wing to Cox to McVee. McVee will kick inside attacking 50. Good fist from Atkins. Just taps it out to his team's advantage. Guthrie there to Humphrey. Humphrey just kicks around the corner. That was nice. Oh, just a little too high for close. As Young will pick it up for Fremantle. Quick hands, little 1-2 with Brayshaw. And then he spreads it to the middle of the ground through Ryan. Nice switch for Ryan, who's got an option out wide. That's where he goes. Wagner runs and carries. Deep ball for Amos. Marks!
9: Brilliant.
27: Right next to the goal square. This is big for the Dockers.
5: Look at Andy Brayshaw. Had some really good moments in the passage of play. Jeremy, he was the one that actually came and put pressure on early. Left his man, forced a turnover. And then he linked up through the middle off the ground. He's having a very good final series. Andy Brayshaw and Fremantle. This is the response, Izzy, that you're asking for.
27: Barely an angle to speak of for his second of the night. Only just, but it counts. To the roar of Fremantle fans, Jai Amos kicks his second. And it's back to a 10-point game. 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Tommy Atkinson, boundary side.
0: Yeah, so Max Holmes, we know a couple of weeks ago, came back after that serious syndesmosis injury. He's copped two knocks tonight. Just copped one then again with Lawson Humphreys. Every time he gets up, he's jogging. Doesn't look comfortable at all out there. Can't really hit full speed. And is he just for you, the Triple M unofficial decibel reader? 132.
9: It's backed off a little bit.
0: Yeah. I thought it might have peaked again then, but maybe if they finally, some idiot in the box presses Wolfie time, we might get it going again.
11: Here's Johnson up against Smith. He throws him.
9: Has to be holding the ball.
11: Over the top of it.
9: Unbelievable.
11: Now O'Connor to Smith. Gathers it, kicks. Inside attacking 50. And another pinpoint pass. Henry on the end of it. We go back from 45 outs.
5: This is the matchup at the moment that's in favour of Geelong. The Henry Chapman matchup. Just giving a little bit of leg room at the moment and lining up for number four.
9: Yeah, he's having a game.
5: He's standing up.
11: Ollie Henry on the angle, broadcast side from 45. Taking his time, measuring up the big sticks, and slamming it straight through him. Top response. 4 to him, 10-8-68 to 11-6-72. That is the score. And for Bob Jane T-Marts, Bob Jane T-Marts prize buster sale is on now. BobJane.com.au. Tommy.
0: Yeah, 2 weeks in a row that Chapman hasn't had a great night. It's just got a bit worse. He's come off. He landed awkwardly in that contest then when he tried to spoil. He's come straight off, straight to the doctor, straight to the front row. I reckon it's some kind of lower leg injury.
9: Well, Ollie Henry's having himself a night, but what Freo got to take confidence out of, and Embers, you might be able to back me up here, big finals, when the pressure and energy's been up early, they bust right open in the last quarter and a half. So if you can use the football, you can get a bit of composure, you can understand the moment, you can find a lot of space, and you can hit your forwards up.
27: Premierships and Norm Smith medals between Isaac Smith and Andrew Embley for Seabus Super.
5: Now you're right, Izzy. This game is opening up right now.
27: Here come the Cats. Free kick to Edwards. Laid it off to Bailey Smith. Chips it for Dangerfield.
9: Look at him.
27: And if anyone was going to take the shot to put the Cats in front, of course it had to be Patrick Dangerfield.
9: He could have had an empty 50 and he could have had one Geelong player in the square and Danger still wouldn't have given it off here. He's going back and he just wants to put a dagger in Fremantle's heart here.
5: I just watched his lead. He just came screaming out of the goal square there, Patrick Dangerfield. Absolutely nothing Luke Ryan could have done.
27: Final number 33 tonight. Kicked 5 last week. In their win over the Blues. Dangerfield from 50 for the lead. He is a champion. An out and out champion. And he puts his team in front for the first time tonight. 74 place 72. Triple M Bunnings Trade Scoreboard.
9: That's just an unbelievable goal. And Embers, there's no way to rank this. It's like trying to rank cricketers over the last 100 years, but he has to be in the top 10 players that have nearly ever played the game.
5: Oh, you know him better than anyone, Izzy. You know what he's like, but, you know, I think we're all in awe. Players that played against him, players that played with him, supporters that come to watch this great game of ours. He's going to be absolutely missed one day when he decides to hang the boots up, but right now he's just winding back the clock. He continues to do it. Game after game, year after year, and he's got his team in front.
11: What a star. Here we go. Out of the middle, Brayshaw. Leaves it for Erasmus. Quick hands to Jackson. He feeds it out to Bolton. Fremantle trying to get that lead back. The kick out wide. Good fist away. Into the hands of Dempsey. Goes to O'Sullivan. Dempsey will get it back again. The long hand pass to Atkinson will put him under pressure. It'll bounce Geelong's way, though. Their quick hands are very good. Atkinson will gather it again. Kick it short along the boundary line. And it's over the line.
9: They're winning. They're winning all the 50-50 balls at the moment, Lockie. Geelong. And that's where Fremantle just have to get back to basics. They were so good in that first half of football.
5: And they have been the best team in this third quarter, the Fremantle Dockers, all year, and suddenly Geelong have taken it right to them. And it is completely game on. This game has switched on its head in this third quarter.
10: They're just winning all the clearance numbers too, boys. So 6-4 in favour of the Cats. 4-2, centre bounce clearances in favour of the Cats. And Dangerfield, 6 tackles, 7 scoring amongst 2 goals on the Triple M Red Zone winning stats.
27: Beastie, next stop is some low numbers for Fremantle in this quarter.
9: Get your full chew on.
10: Yeah.
27: I reckon there'd be a few. The Cats are having the better of them. And if there's someone near that Wolfie time button, I'd suggest you get ready.
5: There's no reason why you can't play Wolfie twice.
27: I'd play it all night because they need it. Oh. Bailey Smith, chiselling ball.
9: Oh,
27: Dangerfield
9: no.
27: got rid of his man.
9: Oh,
27: he goes
9: no.
27: bashing and crashing through. He dots the tackle. His kick was smothered. Doesn't travel the required distance. Henry on the up. Close from the goal square. Cameron for another. They are unstoppable. 12-8-80 to 11-6-72. 26 minutes gone in the third. Triple M Bunnings trade scoreboard.
9: I don't even know who kicked the goal, Embers.
5: Oh, no, it was Jeremy Cameron. Because he's pushed inside forward 50, and he's got a couple. And they just keep the game alive, going inside forward 50. They've created opportunities. Patrick Dangerfield, I thought, was going to kick the goal a year ago.
9: Yeah.
27: It's probably not a match-up for him, but Luke Ryan is not the match-up for Patrick Dangerfield.
9: No, not at all.
27: He is far too slow for him.
9: Without being disrespectful to Luke Ryan, Patrick Dangerfield standing next to him going, come on, buddy.
27: Yeah,
9: come on, give us your best, because it ain't going to be good enough.
27: I'm not sure who the match-up is, but it's not Luke Ryan.
9: He's just so powerful and so strong. And Fremantle, they got a bounce in the centre bounce. Jackson's in here now.
27: 8 points now, the Cats lead. Dockers have to stand up. Jackson to Johnson. Smith, high tackle. Their tackling in this third term has been enormous, the Cats. Here's Jordan Clark. Inside 50 he goes. One-on-one, it'll go over the back. Amos had it fisted away. Blixarves is back there trying to pick it up. Freddie hauls him in from behind. Ball goes over the boundary line, 35 around. And we'll throw it back into play. 8 points to margin. So the Cats are tackling like the Dockers were in the first half.
9: Well, and that's where it starts. If Freo can start laying some inside 50 forward tackles, they can set up defensively behind it and lock it in, because Geelong have just dominated field position in this quick third quarter.
27: This noise is deafening at Optus Stadium. Free kick Jackson. He took front spot from the throw-in. Edwards got all over his shoulder.
9: Coach killers though, Jack. Just easy shots on goal.
6: 10 metres.
27: Harvey Norman replay, no disputing that.
5: Yeah, and this is a wonderful opportunity now for Fremantle. They've been tested. They're back to the wall.
6: Very good.
5: They've been a really good team. You want to see them respond. And Luke Jackson, again,
6: 10 seconds.
5: Been outstanding all year. The All-Australian ruckman.
6: 7.
5: Along with
6: 6,
5: Max Gorn.
6: 5.
5: And
6: 4.
5: Geez,
6: 3,
5: his moment right now. He's got to get moved. He's got to kick this footy.
27: He kicked the first goal of the game last week.
10: 20-9 offset shots this year, boys.
9: Oh, no.
27: 40 metres out, 45-degree angle.
9: Oh, yeah.
27: Oh. Ice through his veins. Huge moment for Luke Jackson. Monumental moment for Fremantle. They get it back to a two-point game. Triple M Bunnings trade scoreboard.
9: Well,
5: don't know about you, Izzy, but have we seen one of the best games of footy this year?
9: It's unbelievable. The intensity and the ferocity that the players are playing at, some of the highlights we've seen, it's an extraordinary game of football. And if they just got it right and we had the Ollie Dempsey goal, we could have had the highlight of the century nearly. It was brilliant. But you need your big players to stand up in big moments, and Luke Jackson was able to do that. He's been so important to this Fremantle football side in 2026. And Fremantle right now need their biggest players to stand up.
27: When the footy's on, you can't miss a moment. 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Jackson inspired. Bit of holding on. Go Fremantle's way. Sarong off to the races. Kicks inside 50. The big kahuna takes the mark. Long way out though. He'll make the distance, but it'll test him.
5: Big moment here, just for his confidence as well, Josh Tracy. We know that he's just going to run and lead, and he's got arguably the best hands in the competition. His set shots this year haven't always been great, but from 50, he just goes back now and see if he can flash one.
27: Hasn't kicked a goal tonight. It's changed now.
30: minutes. 13-6-84 plays 12-8-80 in amongst the fans. Tommy Atkinson, Bob Jane, T-Marts.
0: 151 is the unofficial decibel reader. 151. Bit of carnage down on the benches too. So Chapman's back out there for Fremantle. Good signs. Ollie Henry's had his right shoulder looked at. He's trying to stretch that out. And also, I think it was Sean Manor in the front row with a couple of doctors for about 3 or 4 minutes. Keep an eye on both of those.
27: Luke Jackson starting to take over here, Embers.
5: Yeah, we're asking him to. Mason Cox spent a little bit of time in the ruck early this quarter. Luke Jackson right now, he's the star. They've got the momentum. This is a response we asked for, and they've given it Fremantle.
27: They've kicked the last two for McDonald's and Ream Hotwater. Triple M Rocks finals footy. Sarong high and deep to half forward. The pack splits in two. Close weights down. Broome with a nervous handle. Has to go back and try and clean it up himself. He takes it to the back.

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1: Good on your boosty, ball thrown in. Jackson taps it down straight to Smith, though, for Geelong. His kick's a bit of an awkward one. It's marked by Clark. They can reset here. Momentum is everything right now. Frio have got it. They lead by four. The kick in the direction of Tracy from behind Bolton. He couldn't haul it in. Ball fisted to the boundary line. We'll throw it in. 15 around from Fremantle's goal. 13-6-84 the Dockers. 12-8-80 is the Cats score. That's on a Triple M Bunnings trade scoreboard. 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
2: They are the best. Jackson again knocks it down to the front, almost picked up his own crumbs. Right forward pocket. Bailey Smith playing for a free kick. Saronga Jackson, flying shot that goes across the face and then about 30 metres away. Frederick there on a retrieval mission. Around the body, bouncing ball. Jackson off the ground.
3: I think it might be out of bounds, Jack.
2: I think it's going to come back. Oh. Everyone had stopped. The unicorn was off. He thought it was Christmas. He was on his own in the golf square. He's like, where's everyone else?
3: I don't know if it was a late whistle, but no one knew it was out of bounds.
1: Well, you wouldn't be able to hear it, would you?
2: It would be impossible to hear a whistle. Instead, it'll be a throw-in.
3: Oh, it'd want to be out of bounds.
2: Left forward pocket.
3: Oh, yeah.
4: Oh, it was in the stands.
3: Yeah, he was in the Perth CBD.
0: Umpire's ball.
1: Inside attacking 50 for Fremantle. They're coming. Geelong. We're up to the challenge. Jackson. Hand pass. Voss. In front. Kicks towards goal. Look at him go. He ran 20 metres for five high fives, and he's only got three goals.
3: He'd get a start at Belmont on Sunday. Man, he shot out of the gate like a bullet.
1: 10 points the margin here. What a roller coaster ride. The Cats superb early in the third. Dockers coming home in the back half of the third. 14-6-90. The Cats 12-8-80.
3: Well, I tell you what, Embers, we're happy sitting here watching this game of football. There's some phenomenal bits of play happening. Yeah. But Sydney Swans sitting back thinking, how good's this? Two teams absolutely flogging the bejesus out of each other.
4: It sure is. Geez, Luke Jackson's had some really big moments in this third quarter. He's putting his team on his shoulders.
0: Freo, last three inside 50s, last three goals on the Triple M Reds at Lennox Stats.
2: They lead by 10 points for McDonald's and Ream Hotwater. Triple M Rocks finals footy. Bailey Smith got caught with his pants down and then got caught holding the ball.
3: Well, he got a foot to that, I reckon. He definitely kicked that.
2: Time for the Dockers. Clock down to 27 seconds. Clark loads up for Tracy. Got worked underneath it. No free kick. Amos ran and ran at the footy. And instead they get a forward 50 stoppage.
4: Yeah.
2: The fans inside Optus Stadium are absolutely rabid right now. Free kick. Fremantle.
4: Don't look Jackson again. He has just turned this game on its head. His last 5 minutes of football, he's causing huge issues to the Geelong ruckman.
3: I've watched his last three ruck contests around the ground, and he knows that Edwards has his arms up, and he's deliberately throwing his head under the arm. Good ruck craft.
4: Well, I've heard this Fremantle crowd loud throughout tonight and throughout this year, but I reckon if this goal goes through at three-quarter time, we will hear one of the loudest sounds at Optus Stadium that we've heard almost ever.
2: He changed a grand final at this ground, playing for a different club. He's changed the third quarter tonight. Four in a row for Fremantle. What a move they make on the way to three-quarter time. The Cats took the lead, and then the Dockers rallied and lead by 16 points with a quarter remaining. A spot in the preliminary final up for grabs for McDonald's and Ream Hot Water. There is nothing like finals footy.
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22: This game is remarkable. No other way to put it. This is a remarkable game of finals footy. Three-quarter time, Fremantle 15-6-96. Lead Geelong 12-8-80. The Cats had kicked six of the last seven in the game and took the lead. And then Fremantle kicked four goals in 6 minutes and take a 16-point lead into three-quarter time. The Beast, Mark Cometti, with all the numbers.
23: Yeah, for leading the way for Freo. Brayshaw, 18 disposals. Jackson has an 18, 8 in that third term. 7 clearances, 29 hit-outs, 7 to advantage. 9 scoring involvements, 2 goals. No surprise, the top-ranked player on the field is Jackson. Bolton, 18. Young has 17 for Freo as well. Voss, 3 goals. Dudley, Amos, 2 each. For the Cats, leading the way, Smith, 22 disposals, 4 clearances. Humphreys has a 16 with 4... 15 for Henry with 4 goals. Holmes, 14 with 4 clearances. Dangerfield, Cameron and Neil all with 2 goals each for the Cats. And Freo kicked the last 4 goals of that quarter, boys, for the Triple M Red Z Living Stats.
22: Nicely done by you, Beastie. The big challenge now for the Cats, Isaac Smith and Andrew Embley, is what have they got left in the locker?
24: What a response from Fremantle. What can Geelong do? You're certainly not going to write this Cats team off. Last quarter, huge game of footy coming up.
25: In the middle, Sarong all over the top of the footy, trying to get rid of it. Stole it out of his hands. Kick forward for the Cats. Warner will get there first.
1: Excellent.
25: And passes backwards to his skipper. The Moose back to Warner. Puts Chapman under pressure. He's under all sorts of pressure. He's got to get rid of it. Just got it away towards Clark. Clark will bomb it out towards the wing. Packle forms Witkowski over the top. Throws himself onto the footy. Here's Jackson. Been dominant somehow, though. Just lost the footy in Bruin. Picks it up and kicks it inside attacking 50 for the Cats.
3: And it's Chapman who accepts it with a full head of steam. Did well. Had an injury issue in the third quarter. Now Brayshaw's had a great final series so far. Jackson links up with Clark. Great kick. Changes the angle.
1: Play on.
3: And Erasmus broadcast swing. In his third final tonight. Pops it over the top for Frederick. The ball beats him and Connor O'Sullivan works together with Humphreys and the Cats come back the other way.
25: Kick to the middle of the ground. That was a beautiful kick as well. Great decision making. He runs past Humphrey to receive it, but Neil says, I'll just hold it up a touch on the wing. 16 points, Fremantle's lead. Been a beauty. Cameron kicks to the top of the 50. Through the hands, though. Henry couldn't take it. Here's Clark inside his D50. Quick hand pass away to Chapman from McDonald. Now to Bolton. Off centre half back he goes. He'll kick to the centre half forward position. Waiting for it. Henry came through. The big fist went to the wing. No, straight in the hands of Switkowski. Brayshaw just turns it over. The pressure is immense. Dempsey grabs hold of it.
3: And Myers spreads. Out of side
1: play
3: wing.
1: Play on.
3: He's told to play on Grime Myers. Playing with half an ACL. He drills a pass.
6: Wow.
3: Into the path of Ollie Henry. That kick was sublime.
6: Well, Freo had to be smarter there. Jack Henry had to leave his forward to come and make that spoil from 40 metres. As soon as they won the ball back in the middle of the ground, just whack it forward. You've got a spare forward of the ball. You've got to understand what's happening on the ground, but Brian Myers, what a delivery to Ollie Henry.
3: Four goals in the game already for Ollie Henry. This time last year was sitting and watching, not part of Geelong's finals campaign. He's gone to work tonight. And he can't make it five. And he misses everything and it's out of bounds on the full. No change to the score. 16-point Fremantle lead, Triple M Toyota Tundra scoreboard.
25: It's been a 127-day Wharfie time drought.
1: Move it on, play on.
25: Time to get the big ship out and get the fans rocking and rolling here at Optus Stadium. Ball out towards halfback. Dempsey can't trap it. Quick hands. Myers over to Dempsey. High ball underneath at Warner. He can't trap it. Here's Johnson, did really well. Hand pass straight to Chapman, who's under all sorts of pressure. Somehow stood up to the challenge, did well. Quick hands, Sarong, Bolton, out towards Hayden Young. He can have a bounce and a little bit of a run and carry. He runs himself into trouble, needed to get it on the boot quicker. The kick, two against one, comes out the work back. Here's Voss, on the boundary line, sockers it.
6: Touch,
25: just on the line, well done by Cameron. Got there. That would have gone through, you would have thought. A minor score at 17 points the margin.
6: What was Hayden Young doing?
24: Yeah, he had options inside forward 50. He had to move it quicker.
6: It was a 2v1. You just got to take it.
3: Isaac Smith, Andrew Embley for Seabus Super. Build your something the smart way.
24: It's Jeremy Cameron then. He just came back as a winger. He had to get a hand on the football. It was his dodgy hand. He saved a certain goal.
3: 17-point Fremantle advantage. Dempsey should mark on the wing. Got worried out of it, and then Brayshaw came across and knocked him away. Sarong rolls it forward. Cameron's assembled for the Cats. Takes that momentum and bangs it up to half forward. Pierce came across. Read it nicely and marks.
25: He's been brilliant, Alex Pierce. They love him here in the West. A little bit of a fumble, though, for Chapman. He's under pressure. Just got it away. Clark, long hand pass out towards the wing. Ryan stands, waits, now delivers the footy up towards half forward. Tracy, one out. The big kahuna took a really good one. Switch. Up against Stewart. You'd say too far out the score, but this man is very confident he can make the distance. It'll be 55.
6: Oh, it's a big key forward, Lockie. You've got to be able to go back and kick this distance in a big final.
24: Yeah, he's taking the responsibility now. The big kahuna is a really good contested mark. Oh, Stewart
25: kicked one in the third term. He'll kick from 55 out in the fourth. It'll drop a little short before through.
6: That's disappointing. You've got to be making the distance if you're going to have that shot.
25: So 15-8-98. It's a three-goal margin here. That's the Dockers score. The Cats 12-8-80. Five gone in this final term. It's do or die for both these teams.
3: The winner will go through, play Sydney at the SCG next Friday night in a preliminary final, and go one step closer to premiership glory. Johnson on the rebound for the Dockers. Here's Frederick. Right forward pocket. 30 out from goal. To make it five in a row for Fremantle.
6: Oh, you just feel, Embers, that it's starting to turn in Freo's favour. Geelong had their opportunities, and Freo just starting to win those one-on-one contests that they weren't winning in the third quarter.
24: Game swung. That 3 or 4 minutes just before three-quarter time, if Freo can get up.
3: Left foot snap from the pocket. He's got it. And if there is a God in this world, surely he walks over and he pushes that bloody button and says Warfy time. Because one more and the Dockers might just about be home. 16-8-104 to 12-8-80. Triple M Toyota Tundra scoreboard.
6: Well, if God doesn't hit it, the aliens might.
24: What a game of footy we're seeing at the moment. Geelong just will not go away. They came, they hit the front, they're up by 10 points. And Fremantle have just, when they're asked a question, they have delivered. And right now, this crowd is well and truly right behind them. They've got all the momentum.
25: Couple of goals for Freddie. We're back in the middle again. Where's Geelong's response? Brayshaw falls over the top of the footy. Jackson been enormous. Gathers the footy. Hand passes out wide. He'll receive it back from Wagner. He bends down to pick it up. Still got a hand pass away to Murphy Reid. He's in a bit of trouble. Humphreys over the top of him. Umpire says keep on going. He might be in trouble now. No, the umpire says keep going. Humphreys now is over the top of the footy,
6: no.
25: And it's going to be Humphreys penalised.
6: Oh, no.
25: Murphy Reid got away with it, and poor old Humphreys was caught holding the ball.
6: How good's footy?
25: So Murphy Reid, too far out to score, told the play on, wobbles one, inside attacking 50, pack of form, Bruins there, can't trap it, sharking it, Erasmus. Touched off the boot, kicked towards the goal line and fist it through. Henry, Jack Henry does well on the last line, minor score.
6: Handy but point.
25: Very handy. It is now 25 points the margin, 16-9 plays, 12-8. That is on the Triple M Toyota Tundra scoreboard. Toyota Tundra ready for everything. Drove next to one. Oh, I was scared. It is a big machine.
3: They are huge.
25: Powerful.
3: That's the sort of rig that I reckon the Beast should be rolling around in, to be honest. And it'll suit him down to the ground. 25-point Fremantle lead. Cats must kick the next goal.
24: Oh, jeez, they had some good decisions going their way, too.
3: Gee,
24: the last few minutes. Oh, what is Heath Chapman doing?
3: Chapman into the corridor. Know. That's a risky ball. Wiltshire got in the way and impacted. Dangerfield gave a handball off to Myers. They got it back to Dangerfield from 55.
6: Misses.
24: Heath Chapman.
3: Back to a four-goal game. Triple M Toyota Tundra scoreboard.
6: It's all about managing minutes now, and I'm not saying that you don't need to kick any more scores, Fremantle, but what you don't do is you don't rip it into the middle of the ground or a 50-50 option.
23: He's your man, Locke.
6: He's my man.
25: He's had not a great night.
6: No, they haven't.
25: 24 points is the margin. Nine gone. McDonald has the footy. He'll come to this broadcast side. Tracy will have to come from behind. Jackson's been superb. He can't trap it. Murphy Reid's quick hands go straight to Blixarves. He's caught in the tackle. Umpires happy to grab hold of the footy and ball it up again. 16-9-105 to 12-9-81. And, of course, Ream built up for Aussie conditions. When it comes to water heating, ask your plumber to install a Ream.
3: Cats searching for a goal. Manners handball battered down. And then Bailey Smith taken to the boundary line. Emphatically by Corey Wagner. Beastie Red Z Lending, Luke Jackson's full deck of numbers, please.
23: Yeah, it's pretty immense, boys. 22 disposals, 30 hit-outs, 8 clearances, 10 score involvements, 2 goals.
3: And they've just put up on the screen a crowd of 59,725, a bigger crowd than last week.
6: Oh, that's a moment.
3: And the decibels on Tommy's dodgy reader have blown off the map. And the ball's out of bounds. 12-9-81 Geelong. Fremantle 16-9, 105, 10 minutes gone. Fourth quarter, Triple M Toyota Tundra scoreboard.
25: Still time, but a goal here, crucial for the Cats. Blixar slaps it forward, hovering manner. He can't trap it. We'll throw it in again. It has gone a little closer towards Geelong's goal.
4: You're inside there.
25: 15 rounds.
6: We've had some big crowds today. The G with three people short of capacity. I'm not sure what Optus is. Three people short.
5: I think the person from the AFL might have made sure.
25: Blixar gets it out of the ruck, kicks towards the goal square. Under pressure, Chapman is caught. Got the hand pass away to Ryan, and then Ryan just kicks it out wildly. Holmes is there, got a bounce for him, it does. He has time to settle, 70 out. Gives it to Humphreys, usually a good user of the footy. The kick, inside 50, Henry nearly hauled it in. In the end, Brayshaw will gather it. Hands and knees stuff from McDonald, he's caught in a tackle. Comes out towards Manor, sizes it up towards Dempsey, kicks towards the goal line, and it's through for Manor, score. Wasted opportunity there for the Cats. 12-10-82 to 16-9-105.
6: Handy points.
25: Handy points.
5: Unselfish. You probably should have had a shot, I reckon, Isaac.
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7: Moving on.
3: Time's not a factor yet, but it's getting close. 11 minutes left. 23-point lead to the Dockers. Sydney await the winner of this game. Tracy spoons it up at halfback. Switkowski had to wait for the ball to arrive and then absorbs an Atkins tackle.
7: Rucks, Mark, Mason.
3: 31 points was Fremantle's lead in the first quarter. Geelong kicked back. They took the lead themselves in quarter number three. And the Dockers have kicked five unanswered goals. They're playing like winners right now, but it's not done yet. Turnover enables Bailey Smith on the wing. Pulls his kick back inside. Mark dropped by McVee. Henry's got a few already. Here's another. Snap with the left. That's five. In a final for Ollie Henry. What a performance. And it keeps the door ajar for the Cats. 13-10-88 to 16-9-105. Triple M Toyota Tundra scoreboard.
6: What are we on? 17 points, is it?
5: Yeah, he just won't go away. They're a super team. Ollie Henry has had an incredible final.
23: What a game to kick a career high in, boys. Five goals, career high for Henry.
5: Standing up, big moments. Everyone's having them. 10 minutes to go. We've seen arguably the game of the year. Two sides that will just not go away.
6: And there's... I feel like it's about midnight. I'm exhausted. That's what the players are feeling.
25: Day with us, Izzy. More time on the clock. Young out of the middle. Gathers. Kicks. Long. Inside attacking 50. Well done, Guthrie. Got his opponent out the way, then kicks it high. He might have scored for the Dockers. He's kicked it high and it floated through for a minor score.
6: Handy points.
25: Handy points. 16-10-106 to 13-10-88. It's on the Triple M Toyota Tundra scoreboard. Toyota Tundra ready for everything.
3: Beastie's keeping it on the red zeds for how many times Izzy says handy point.
6: Well, there's a lot of handy points going around, Jack.
3: There is.
23: If you've got good material, Jack, you just keep going
3: for
23: the
3: round. That's it. Who are we to argue?
23: He's had a crowd of 160,000 today, too, so who would argue with him?
3: Young from the wing up to half forward. Voss went one-handed. Never going to mark that. Jack Henry under duress. Gave a handball to O'Connor. Turns from half-back and blazes it out of bounds on the full. And we're back where we started with Hayden Young. Broadcast win. Dockers lead by 18 points. Clock down to 9.5 minutes remaining. Triple M Toyota Tundra scoreboard.
25: Young on the left. It's a bit of a wobbler. Inside attacking 50. The fist will come. Long way back. Straight though into the hands of Clark. Clark fires it inside 50 again. Amos nearly took the mark. Quick kick away from Stewart. It'll go straight into the hands of Sarong. And you give him a chance for here. Caleb Sarong.
7: Clear it up.
8: please.
6: So you're telling me, Lockie, that Dick Tracy can't make the distance from here?
25: Yep. Look at those thighs, is he? Look at those big thighs.
6: Aliens.
24: He's had to work hard tonight, Sarong.
25: He has.
24: And O'Shea Mullen. How many touches for Sarong tonight, Beast?
23: He was busy early, but then we're quiet. So 18 now, Embers. Six clearances, though, so he's been...
25: This is his most important. He's kicked towards goal. Oh, listen to that. Now it's time for Wolfie time. Press that button. Seriously. Give us something more to finish off the season and off the stadium. The margin stretched out. 17-10, 112 to 13-10, 88. Caleb Sarong with the most important goal of the night.
6: Well, they're dead set kidding themselves if they don't hit Wolfie time. You would absolutely knock Geelong out of this game if you can get the crowd absolutely roaring. They're up and about, but I reckon they've got another level to go. And what a kick from Caleb Sarong. He had his moment. He hasn't had the biggest game. He's been important, Embers, and he's had some big moments. But he's certainly taken that one. Brilliant.
24: No bigger moment than that, is he? Totally agree. Went back. That was his chance. He's got him up. Four goals right now. You feel they can just get the next one. It's all over.
25: For McDonald's and Ream Hot Water, Triple M Rocks finals footy. The Dockers are almost there, but they're not there yet. Cats out of the middle. Mullen on the bounce to centre half forward. Bailey Smith knocks it on. Here's Manor with a full head of steam. Kicks a goal.
9: All clear.
25: Immediate response from the Cats.
10: So good.
25: And they will not go away. Back to 18 points. Triple M Toyota Tundra scoreboard.
6: Give us 20 seconds of your best, Embers.
24: They won't go away. I mean, this is a team that just will not give up. What a set of bounce clearance. They've been beaten in that area tonight. And Sean Manor kicks such an important second goal for him. But his team, they just... they are brave Geelong. What a game of football. Play bloody Wharfie time. I mean, Jones, hang on, this is just getting ridiculous.
10: Bob Jones, too much. Price Buster sale is on now. BobJones.com.au. Tommy.
12: I won't be here for the rest of the game, Locke. I'm going upstairs. I'm breaking into that bloody room and I'm pressing the button.
10: Oh, it's been a ripping game and it's not over yet. We're back in the middle and the Cats are going forward. Mullen has it. Spins around and then just bombs it to the top of the 50. There's going to be a free kick. It's going to go Geelong's way. A little bit of holding, and I reckon it's Neil who's got the free off the footy, like 10, 15 metres away. And it goes against Alex Pearce. This is a big kick.
6: Oh, massive kick.
10: This is huge.
6: He hasn't had a huge game, Shannon Neal. He's been important in the role he's played, but if he can go back and kick this,
10: it'll be 12 points to margin. If he can slot this, the big West Aussie. From 45 metres, casual as you like, and celebrates big time. He's got three. And it's 12 points to margin here. It is not over. 19 minutes gone.
6: I'm sweating, Lockie. What's going on? This game's off its head.
24: Can you believe it?
6: Oh, what a goal. His mum had to have a shot just there. She'll be feeling nice and relaxed. What are his numbers tonight?
23: Oh, he's been big. Seven disposals now. Just three marks, but five scoring one, but three goals. So, yeah.
6: What about hit-outs as well? He's played an important little role up forward in the ruck.
23: I don't want to burst your bubble here. Three hit-outs.
25: Yeah. That was important.
23: They're all to advantage.
6: Oh, 100%
23: to advantage.
6: Now, what a game of footy. And if we don't get Wharfie time now, I don't know when they hit the button.
23: It might have to be under 5 minutes.
25: Just
23: reckon,
25: do it. Push the button.
23: I reckon it might have to be under five.
25: For McDonald's and Ream Hot Water, Triple M Rocks finals footy, one of the games of the season. One team with their season on the line right now. Bolton has been enormous. Takes it out of the middle. Kicks to the wing for Johnson.
9: Moving on.
25: Playing in his second final tonight. High stakes affair. Murphy Reid snuck away from Mullen. And marks safely where the boundary line and the 50 meet.
24: Oh, they just got to take their time now, don't they, Fremantle? Just take your 30 seconds. Just go back, be composed.
9: 1 meter.
6: And if he doesn't kick the goal and it ends up being a point, Embers, it'll be a handy one.
23: It will be.
24: What a game of footy.
25: 24 disposals last week against Hawthorn, but didn't have a major say on the game.
24: I'm sure he's got the distance here.
8: Ion.
25: He's halfway between a shot and popping it up. It goes across the face.
6: Andy Sport.
25: And it's bashed through for a behind. Triple M Toyota Tundra scoreboard. 13 points. Fremantle lead. 6.5 minutes remaining. Lockie Reed on Triple M footy.
11: It's massive. This kick, important. Everyone now from the Cats is. They've got to have a run at it. The kick along the line. Blixarf tries to smash it forward. Jackson stood up, though. His hand pass not good. Straight into the knee of Dangerfields. And a ball up straight in front of the benches, which with the footy.
8: Luke, you up. Mitch.
6: I feel like Dangerfield still has one moment left in him.
11: You would think so, and he's hovering around the footy now, is he? So too is Bailey Smith. He gathers it. Kicks it up towards the forward half of the ground. No mark taken. Comes out towards Alex Pierce. Caught in a tackle. Had the hand pass backwards. Bolton did really well. Bounced it up to himself. To Wagner. To Pierce. Good hands. To Erasmus. Smith catches him. Wagner gathers it again. Out wide he comes with the handball. Right to the boundary line. Right near the dugouts. Bolton's kicks into the middle of the ground. Oh, it had to be marked by Guthrie. It wasn't. Isaiah Dudley couldn't trap it, goes back, gets it, caught in a tackle, can hand pass out wide, Murphy Reed can seal it, but he's missed. Aliens!
6: They're everywhere.
23: Very casual too, that one.
6: Yeah.
11: That was a bad miss.
24: So much time, he could have straightened up.
11: But it is 14 points, the margin, so a couple of goals, three goals needed.
6: He's going to get some experience out of this final series, isn't he?
25: He had a couple of teammates he could have handballed to as well. Go time now for Geelong. Bailey Smith, broadcast wing. Ball ricochets out the back into the waiting arms of Pierce. Oscar McDonald ran into a tackle. That's got to be gone.
24: Not in Perth, it's not.
25: It'll be a ball up. 5 minutes and 10 seconds left. 14 points is Fremantle's lead. They are hanging on. Mullins is possessed. That should have been holding the ball.
6: Yeah. How good a final, though, Jack. Both of these teams don't deserve to be out of the series, but one of them's going to fall.
11: We've got five to go. 14 points the margin. Erasmus, quick hands. Brayshaw breaks away from the pack. Kicks it along the line. Cox is there. Couldn't trap it. Good pressure. Bruin's there. His hand pass will put a teammate under pressure. O'Sullivan over the top of it. Helped out again by Bruin. He's caught in the tackle thrown to the turf. And about 60 out from goal. The Dockers have it in their forward half of the ground. They lead it by 14. Time ticking away for the Cats.
8: Mitch, Luke.
25: I'm not sure we're getting Wolfie time, to be honest.
6: Oh, we're getting it. We have to get it.
25: We have to.
23: We're under 5 minutes now, so I reckon we get it.
25: Kick was touched. You heard it in the effects, Mike. Geelong free kick. Ollie Henry at halfback goes into the corridor. The kick's got to be perfect, and it was. Bruin marks and handballs off to Holmes, who's barely moving at the moment. That handball was 50-50. Ollie Henry follows up. Little left foot slider gets to the back and beats everyone. Top of the goal square bound is this ball. Myers lurking. Dangerfield comes in. But the handball got free in the nick of time. Bolton, Sarong, and then back to Bolton again.
11: He drops one over the top to Brayshaw. Been terrific tonight. Runs into a bit of trouble. Goes back by hand. The quick kick away. We go high from Sarong up towards the wing. Here's the star of the game. Lukey Jackson grabs hold of it. Can chew up some time. He's been enormous this evening. He'll play on. Kick it along the line. Tracy from behind. Would have been a big mark. Young falls over the top of it. Hands it back though. Atkins stole it. His hand pass put Wiltshire under pressure. They're under all sorts of pressure. O'Sullivan trying to paddle it out to his own advantage. They're trying to keep it in the Cats, but this time it'll come off the hands of Erasmus, a loose hand pass, and we'll throw it back into play. We've got 3.5 minutes to go.
6: Yeah,
11: it's 14 points to margin.
6: Big factor now, the clock. Cats have got to be perfect from here. Three goals effectively to win the game.
25: Justin Longmuir on the Harvey Norman replay screen. Don't miss big savings plus bonus gift cards on selected laptops, mobiles, home security, headphones and more. Hurry, it ends Sunday as the Frio chant echoes around Optus Stadium. Sorrell with a 50-50 handball. Pierce misses it. Jeremy Cameron on the wraparound.
3: spreads to Blitzhouse. He's at left half forward. His kick inside 50 is not a great one. Neil fumbles. Dockers explore the outer side. It's too fierce for Voss and Stuart Marks.
25: Stuart has to go. He kicks to the middle of the ground. Tanner Bruin's there. He's got to play on. Just do something. Time is running out. He now bombs it. Inside attacking 50. Pack with four. Neil trying to wrestle. He can't gather it. In deep in defence is Ryan. The hand pass is a loose one. Blixarve's gathered. Tight to the boundary. Danger signs now. Dangerfield has it, although he was tackled. He turned it over. That might be it. Sarong gathers. Kicks out wide. And Voss has taken it. 2.5 to go. 3 goals needed. You would think it might be over. And Voss will pump it down the line. In front, Henry. Couldn't take the mark. Here's Tanner Bruin again.
3: Must be perfect from here, Geelong. Bruin with a deep entry. Dangerfield flew. Freo got two defenders across and they fisted out of bounds. And even 2 minutes left on the clock. Fremantle by 14 points.
24: What they got left? Everything now. Got to have a throw at the stumps. Got to come forward. Got your numbers around the contest.
3: Thrown in just inside 50. A tired Shannon Neal labours after it. Kick was smothered. Great pressure by Pierce. It ricochets back. And it's Cameron now. Time for a bounce. 65 out. Wheels inside. Stewart slides forward.
13: I'm on his line.
3: 47 metres out. Almost directly in front.
13: Yep. One more.
3: He's got to kick a goal and he's got to do it in the next 10 seconds.
6: Got to do it really quickly and then they have to be perfect from there, Jack.
3: They trail by 14 points. Stewart from 50 kicks the goal. And there is a pulse.
24: Oh, that's unbelievable.
3: That's the faintest of pulse, but there's a pulse. 114 plays 106. Triple M Toyota Tundra scoreboard.
23: Yeah, boys, I don't want to say Wolfie time, but I reckon we're going to get it.
24: We have to get it.
23: I reckon we're going to get it.
25: I don't think we're getting it.
24: They need something right now. It. One thing for sure, Fremantle need to get it.
3: Yes!
23: Thank you.
6: It's the beast.
3: The beast has pressed the button.
24: Coming up right now.
3: Ball in the middle. Comes loose. Switkowski does well. Jackson's hand pass through the hands of Bruin. Gathered by Murphy Reid. Freddie has it now. On the left. Can kick it up towards half forward. Bolton takes the mark. Can play on. Bomb it inside 50. Long ball to the goal square. Through the hands of Voss. Free kick to Vossie. He's 10 metres out.
6: He might run to Sydney here, Rocky. He might run the Nullarbor after this.
24: What a response from Patrick Voss tonight. Triple M zone, Paddy Voss. Take your time.
3: And he's milking that moment.
24: Oh, it's all over.
3: He's going back on the Dennis Lilly run-up. Prancing pony. Waits. And now we'll deliver the knockout blow. From a Dockers shotgun last week to Dockers delight tonight. Freo headed to the prelim final. To 16-10, 106. What a game of footy.
6: Oh, and they deserve it, Lockie. They've been the best side all year. They've had a bit of a bump the last month. But it's been a brilliant game of football. And to be honest, for Geelong and for the Geelong fans, they can't be disheartened by this. They've just met a Dockers side that has been unbelievable tonight. And Geelong have pretty much every bit matched them. One team had to go home, though, and it just happens to be Geelong.
25: The final seconds. Fremantle will play Sydney in the prelim final. One of the great games of footy you will ever see.

0: What a game of footy. The Dockers 18-12-120 defeat the Cats 16-10-106. Both teams delivering on the big stage at Optus Stadium. Massive crowds. Dockers started on fire. Cats worked their way back and stole the leads. And the Dockers showed some maturity. Finally, some maturity from Fremantle to seal the deal and win the game.
1: What a game of football.
0: Here's the Moose, the captain of the Dockers, Alex Pearce with Abby Holmes.
2: Live in 2026, you're up to a prelim.
3: Yeah, well, it's just so proud of the boys. It's a really tough game, obviously. Good start, we got challenged, and in that third quarter, we got tested. I guess asked the question, what are we made of? And just so proud of the way we stuck together and stuck to sort of our brand of footy, which is what we've done throughout the year. We haven't been able to tap into that in the last few weeks, but to be able to do it under the greatest pressure, so proud of everyone out there today.
2: So this is the second time that we have seen Hawke time this year, round 9 against the Hawks, and then here tonight. How much of a boost does it give you guys? I mean, we love it.
3: I'm sick of hearing about that. No, I'm not sick of hearing about Wolfie time. I meant not saying that. Our fans are special. They get behind us so much, and to have them lift us tonight throughout the whole game, and for them to get the Wolfie time and to go nuts for everyone here and in the pubs around Freo, it's fantastic. We love our fans. They're so good to us.
0: There he goes, Alex Pearce with Abby Holmes on 7. Alex Pearce had a magnificent game, didn't he? Here's Paddy Dangerfield with Ryan Daniels from 7.
4: These are the occasions you plan and hope to play in. It's a hell of a game of footy, and Freo are the better side of the night.
5: I know you're hurting right now, but you must be so proud of your team. Came back from a big deficit, hit the front, never gave up.
4: No, I mean, always proud of our guys. We always give ourselves a chance, and it's bittersweet because I love the grit that the team showed tonight and showed right throughout the year. But it's tough when it's that close.
5: Thanks for your time, mate. Commiserations.
0: There he goes, Paddy Dangerfield. What a massive game of footy, Embers. We'll remember this one for a long time. And the Dockers found some form, and they're going to have a tough assignment next week against your boy, Dean Cox.
1: Fantastic. They were very brave tonight, the Cats. They gave absolutely everything, but Fremantle, to their credit, they showed some maturity tonight. They were under pressure after an incredible start when Geelong, late in that third quarter, went up by 10 points. The questions were asked, and this young Fremantle team responded in the best possible way. I thought Luke Jackson was just outstanding all night. Brayshaw was good. Caleb Sarong had some really good moments as well, and they have found a way to win this game of footy in one of the best games of footy you'll see all year.
0: Jack Heverin and Isaac Smith will be in the rooms with the winning team. In the end, it's the Dockers heading towards the prelim final. They'll take on Sydney, and Geelong's season is over. They were brave to the end. The Dockers 18-12-120. The Caddies 16-10-106. 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
23: An extraordinary performance tonight by Fremantle. They were headed, they were challenged. And then when it mattered most, they won. And they are coming into the change rooms here at Optus Stadium, jam-packed to the rooms. You could barely fit another human being in this joint right now. But they are assembled, and they are ready to sing the song. Next week, Friday night, in Sydney, they play the Swans.

0: Big win tonight, Izzy. There was a point there where Geelong made their move in the third quarter, and then the Dockers kicked the last four goals of the third term, and can't help but wonder. There's still a bit to play out. They've got to go to Sydney next week and win, obviously. But if they can get themselves to a grand final, that six-minute burst at the back end of the third quarter might have been the one that got them there.
1: Yeah, it was absolutely brilliant. How good were they? It looked like Geelong were on top. Well, they were completely on top in that third quarter, and oh, they just, they've got to be so happy. Finals games, they're all about big moments, and that Sarong goal, to me, was the moment of the game that decided, are Freo going to go on and win this? And the other man was Luke Jackson. How good was he? He just decided the whole thing in the end.
0: Triple M Amy Review. Amy Clangers for Good is back with the biggest prize pool ever. Your footy clanger could win you or your club a share in $250,000. T's and C's apply. The players have just taken a bit of a step back from where we're standing at the moment, Izzy, because there are people everywhere right now, and you can't blame them because it's hot in here. Yeah. There's a lot of excitement and energy in the air, so you can't blame the players, I guess, for just taking a moment to compose themselves.
1: Yeah, I'm not sure what's going on here. It's like they're watching some vision or having a team meeting or getting a debrief or, I don't know, I've actually never seen this in a football room before, especially after a final, but maybe they're doing a little bit of a debrief, telling everyone that's doing media just to keep it cool. You know,
2: they do a meeting, do they?
0: They have a little meeting.
1: What are they going to meet about? That they just beat Geelong and they're going to Sydney?
0: they're on the way through to the next round. There are a few players that are starting to break away, and we'll have a chat to someone very, very shortly. What did you learn about them? Lockie actually said it in the call in the fourth quarter that we're seeing them mature. Did you feel like you sensed that they were headed and they matured?
1: Yeah, I was concerned that when Geelong really challenged them that it might fall apart, but they should be proud and they should take a hell of a lot of confidence out of what they could deliver in the back end of that third quarter and then the fourth quarter, because the heat they face from Geelong there, they will face no further heat or no more heat than what they face then for the rest of the final series. And oh, here he is. Look at him.
0: Wow. When the game was up for grabs and they needed a couple of goals and they needed a little bit of spark, they turned to Michael Frederick. He delivered on a big stage. Freddie, congratulations. That's have you had a chance to actually calm yourself down after that?
3: Not yet. It's pretty surreal, I guess. The crowd was pumping. We won our big moments when we needed to, and yeah, still clearly high energy at the moment, but it was an unreal win. It was an unreal game to be a part of, for sure.
1: Talk the listeners through, mate. That crowd, that's as loud as I've heard any crowd, not only this year, but I reckon for a long, long time.
3: Yeah, that Wolfie time at the end there was pretty crazy. I'm sure the crowd were wanting that, and we got it. But yeah, hearing the noise after that and after a few big moments as well throughout the game was unreal. And to have 59,000 in the house was just crazy, crazy noise. So no, it's cool.
1: A lot of your players were questioned during the week, and that happens after a big final when you lose it, but you get the second chance, you deserve the right to go again. But you must have been proud of your big three forwards. They were under a hell of a lot of pressure externally, and they came out and delivered.
3: Yeah, those boys, I know they probably feel like they carry a bit of weight on their shoulders and let a few people down, and they spoke pretty openly to the group about that. And we just know that the stuff that we value all year is obviously what got us here, and they're not, their season's not defined by one game. Obviously, the Hawks come prepared and did a great job on them last week, but they got to work during the week and knew what we had to sort of focus on and knew what we're going to come up against in a good an experienced backline in Geelong. And then I guess they complement each other so well, and it was good to see Vossi get on the end of a few and Big Jaiza, but JT bringing the ball to ground and things like that. And they do a lot of things that we value so highly, and week in, week out, and I think they perform so consistently, regardless of if they kick goals or not.
0: Michael Frederick chatting to us here on Triple M Footy. What was going through your mind, Freddie, when Geelong make that run at you in the third quarter? They'd kicked six of the last seven goals in the game. They hit the front. They had all of the momentum. What were you thinking at that stage?
3: Well, we know they're a good, experienced team, and they weren't going to back down at all. And like we like to think we had a good start on them, but we knew it wasn't going to be easy and they were going to keep coming. And they did, and they threw a lot of different things at us, putting certain players behind the ball and whatever it was. But I think we adjusted ahead of the footy really well, and then the boys around the ball just getting it forward and taking our chances when we got it in, and trying to lock the ball in our front half a bit more. But I guess it's good learning experience when teams throw different things at you, and I think we adjust on the move pretty well.
1: I thought when Paddy Voss kicked that final goal, he might run the Nullarbor and run to Sydney. He might do a Ned Brockman and he might be off. What were you thinking?
3: I thought he was going to run next door to the Camfield. He was up and about. He loves it. It's good. Gets the crowd involved, brings a lot of energy to the group, and he's just himself, and that's what we want him to be.
1: The dream's still alive?
3: Yeah, for sure. you know, we felt like we let a few people down last week, and obviously having a second chance and being able to perform like that gives you a lot of confidence. And, you know, we'll go up to Sydney and take it to them, but we got to be prepared for their best footy as well, because we saw what that looks like not long ago in the first half when we come up against them, and they played some good footy last week, so we'll see how we go.
0: Do you feel like you can take a bit of a deep breath now? You're under pressure coming into tonight. Do you feel now that you've had that win and you've been able to tick the box that as a group you can all just breathe a little?
3: Yeah, for sure. We talk about being where our feet are and winning the next moment in anything we do, and you know, for us today, that was every half hour, each quarter, winning the quarter, and just being present for the next moment. And we'll treat the next week as the same, and, you know, win the next training day, win the next captain's run, win in the meetings when we lock in, and be well prepared to go at Sydney and give it our all. So it's good position to be in. It's awesome.
0: I reckon we should let him go and celebrate. Yeah, what do you think?
1: Oh, well, there's 1,000 people in here. You should go and celebrate with every one of them, because, mate, when you're playing football, you're playing in big finals and you're able to win them. They're some of the best memories you'll ever have.
3: For sure. Nah, thanks for having me.
0: Michael Frederick chatting to us on Triple M Footy. Always nice for him to stop by and have a chat to us. And is he? I reckon you can see that chat for Bob Jane Teamarts, by the way, as well. Great supporters of ours here on Triple M Footy. The Price Buster sale is on now, bobjane.com.au. I asked him about whether it feels like they can breathe a little bit, because you look around these rooms and it actually does feel like they can breathe a bit now, Fremantle.
1: Yeah, it looks like they're relaxing in there. You know what's the best thing about it? It looks like they're genuinely enjoying the win. So, and it's the last time they play in Perth this year. So they're going to go up to Sydney, and if they can win that, they go to the MCG. So it's massive for them, and it might be the best thing for them now to get on the road. They've had this big win. They've had this big energy inside the stadium. You get on the road, you get together, you make a plan, you go and execute in Sydney, you come back, you go and execute in Melbourne. They're as good a chance as any team left in it.
0: How big was Luke Jackson in that massive second half?
1: Massive. He changed the game. Just some moments he had. Geelong were winning the one-on-one crucial balls at the start of that third quarter. Insert Luke Jackson into the game, and yeah, he made a massive difference.
0: When the footy's on, you can't miss a moment. 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It happened late in the game, and it put Freo into a preliminary final.
2: Yeah, boys, I don't want to say Wolfie time, but I reckon we're going to get it here.
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4: They need something right now. Well, one thing for sure, Fremantle need to get it.
2: Yes! Thank you.
6: It's the Beast.
7: The Beast has pressed the button.
8: Does well. Jackson's hand pass through the hands of Bruin, gathered by Murphy Reid. Freddie has it now on the left, can kick it up towards half forward. Bolton takes the mark, can play on, bomb it inside 50. Long ball to the goal square through the hands of Voss. Free kick to Vossie. The prancing pony now will deliver the knockout blow.
0: There is no amount of audio, Izzy, that could justify how loud that place got when we had Warfie time and then Vossie kicked the goal.
1: That was unbelievable, wasn't it? I played a prelim final here in 2015, Jack, at Subiaco, and I reckon that's the loudest crowd I've played in front of, and this was louder.
0: What about the Cats? A word on them before we finish up?
1: Oh, they were brilliant. And they can't be too disheartened from that. They threw everything at the team that's been the best team this year, and maybe one or two things go their way, they win this game of football, but Freo deserving winners in the end.
0: Beastie, give us some final numbers for Red Z Lending tonight.
2: Oh, well, boys, yeah, leading the way for the Cats was Bailey Smith in the end. 29 disposals, 5 clearance, 8 inside 50s, 11 scoring goals, 751 metres gained. So he's been consistent in that all year. Humphreys had the 22. Ollie Henry, the top-ranked cat on the field, 20 disposals, 5 marks, 5 goals. Holmes had the 18 with 5 clearances. Neil had 3 goals. Cameron had 2. Frio leading the way for them was Bolton, 26, 4 clearances, 7 inside 50s, 10 scoring involvements, 2 goals. Clark had the 25 disposals. Jackson, top-ranked player on the field, no question there, 25 disposals, 8 clearances, 35 hitouts, 9 to advantage, 12 scoring involvements, boys, 2 goals, 156 ranking points, almost 20 clear of next best on field. Brayshaw had the 24 disposals. Strong chipped in with 23 and a timely goal. Voss had the 4 goals. Amos, Dudley and Frederick all with 2 goals each. Freo at plus 37 in disposal, plus 19 in hitouts, plus 13 in clearance, plus 10 in centre bounce clearance, plus 13 in inside 50s, and their mids dominant all game, plus 61 in disposal, plus 20 in contested possession, and plus 15 in clearance through the midfield, boys. So they dominated on the Triple M Red Z.

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0: 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It is Brisbane and Adelaide at the Gabba. Barry Dennett, Liam Flanagan, Simon Black, Daisy Thomas, Belinda Mellon and Ethan Meldrum will be your call team as well. Izzy, great work by you.
1: Awesome.
0: We saw some sort of game tonight, didn't we?
1: What a day. Brilliant. Absolutely brilliant.
0: Izzy's gone from 100,000 at the NFL to 59,000 here at Optus Stadium. You've had a day to remember. But so have the Dockers. They've had a day to remember. They win tonight. That's Wolfie time to finish off. Don't forget the Saturday rub off tomorrow at midday with JB, Billy, Byrne and Damo. Dockers win tonight. Cats season done. Lions and Crows next. Tomorrow from 6 o'clock. What a night it's been for McDonald's and Ream Hot Water. 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
20: Hey,
2: day. Sasha Barber-Gatt with you. Welcome to The Briefing. In the last week alone, two people have been shot dead in Sydney in what police believe are cases of mistaken identity, with the intended targets central to the city's long and bloody gangland wars. These deaths bring the total number of wrong killings to six in the last year alone. But why are we seeing this happen more and more? Well, it goes back to the 29th of August in 2020, when Comanchero bikey figure Ferez Abulneider was shot dead outside his southwest Sydney home. 6 years on, his death is what is widely marked by police as the starting point of the city's modern gangland wars, being fought, at least initially, between two major crime families, the Alamedines and the Hamseys. In the days, weeks and months since, though, the conflict has expanded to include rival group the Coconut Cartel, as well as other groups and underworld figures, all in the fight for dominance over the illicit drug, alcohol and tobacco trade in this country, worth billions of dollars. So far in Sydney, 24 people have been killed, 500 have been arrested and over 1,500 charges have been laid. So how exactly did we get here? How has the who's who of Sydney's criminal underworld changed? And why are we seeing inexperienced gunmen paid tiny sums to go out and shoot people, often getting the target wrong? Macquarie University criminologist and former New South Wales police officer Dr. Vincent Hurley is here with me to explain. Welcome to The Briefing. Thanks for being here today. Look, could you start by explaining to us who the main players are right now in Sydney's criminal underworld?
5: There's two main organisations, the Alamedine crime family, which has been around for decades, and the KVT, which is known as the Coconut Cartel. And what exactly happened is in the last probably 18 months, the Coconut Cartel, or the KVT, were muscle for the Alamedine crime family. So what has happened is that the KVT have then decided that they no longer wanted to be play second fiddle to the Alamedine crime family and believed that they had the muscle and the connections to be able to go out on their own and be involved in drug trafficking and the firebombing of tobacco places and things like that. So this has led to a conflict, a falling out between the two organisations. And when we're talking about organised crime syndicates or serious organised crime groups, for them it's all about ego, but it's about geography. So when they talk about turf, it's about the population and the capacity of those individuals in that population, mainly criminals, to be able to go out and further expand their drug empire. So the KVT thought that they could do a better job than the Alamedine crime family. There was a falling out, and this had led to the conflict between the two organisations over drugs and tobacco. And I would suspect it's yet to be really proven, probably in towards illicit alcohol. And we've seen that in a bombing of bars in Melbourne. So when we talk about drugs, alcohol and tobacco, for them, the Alamedine crime family or the KVT, they just call it product. It's just one form of currency that they can exploit.
2: Police widely mark the shooting murder of Ferez Abulneider in August of 2020 as kind of like the starting point of the city's modern gangland wars. And at that time, it was the Alamedines and the Hamsey family. Are the Hamseys still involved, or have they kind of moved off and it's mainly the Coconut Cartel now and the Alamedines who are fighting?
5: Yeah, they've mainly moved on, or they're being consumed by other organised crime syndicates within Melbourne and to a lesser extent in Brisbane.
2: What's interesting at the moment with the makeup of who's fighting and why, and it's something that police have pointed out, is this increase in Pacific Islander groups becoming involved in Sydney's, you know, major underworld criminal wars. Why are we seeing that happening? What's changed in the makeup of Sydney to see that rise?
5: There's been a couple of things. So over the last 12 months, we've seen massive sieges of cocaine in Australia, but also in the Oceania. So we're talking about, you know, Fiji, Solomon Islands, Tonga. Cartels from Mexico and South America are using the Pacific to traffic drugs into Australia, and islands in, you know, the Oceania are really convenient transshipment points to bring drugs into Australia. So these Pacific Islanders have family connections back in Micronesia, Melanesia and Polynesia to be able to facilitate that connection between the organised crime syndicate in South America to Oceania, then into Australia. So that is why we have seen a rise in Pacific Islanders involved in violent and organised crime.
2: Look, you mentioned it a little bit before. You referenced the tobacconist firebombings and business firebombings that are happening in Melbourne. You know, we're talking about Sydney's underworld crime figures, but are they fighting for control of things right across Australia, not just in Sydney?
5: They're fighting mainly across the east coast of Australia. The reason for that, Sasha, is that if you were to draw an arc from Brisbane halfway through New South Wales, say to Wagga Wagga, for example, down to Melbourne, 80% of Australia's population lives in that area. So that means that once the cocaine or drug or tobacco or illicit alcohol gets into that geographic area, there's a massive consumption for it. Australia is one of the highest consumers of cocaine in the world. We pay one of the highest prices of cocaine per head of population than anywhere else in the world. And we consume a lot of alcohol along the way. So the fact that it gets into that really dense geographic area, it's easy market as opposed to, say, Darwin or Perth, where the risk of getting cocaine to Adelaide or Perth or Darwin is a lot greater, more chance of them being caught. That's why the East Coast is more attractive.
2: Now, I want to turn to the cases of mistaken identity in recent gangland murders. As many as six authorities believe this year alone have been figures gunned down who were not the intended target. Why is this happening and why are we seeing an increase in it?
5: Probably for the last, at least the last five, maybe 10 years, it's no longer organised crime. It's generally disorganised crime. Not only because they're fighting amongst each other for power, for turf, for drugs, for alcohol and tobacco, but they're fighting within each other for control of that particular organisation. So it's disorganised crime. And a part of that disorganisation is that everyone would have heard of the mortgage broker, where you've got a bank and you've got an individual that wants to sell a mortgage to a homeowner. The exact same principle applies, is that that crime broker or that violence broker is hired by an organised crime syndicate. They give that money to that crime broker and say, we want you to find someone to carry out a murder. That crime broker will then talk to individuals they know within the crime world, could be kids on the fringe, and say to a 14, 15, 16-year-old, I will give you $5,000 to go around and murder Vince Hurley. And without thinking, to a 14, 15, 16-year-old, instant cash, really attractive. And they go, yep, happy to go around and do that. Those kids that do that, they do not have the same degree of loyalty, or they're not wedded to the organised crime syndicate because they're one step removed. So because once upon a time they used to do it themselves, organised crime syndicate, by outsourcing it, not only does it insulate the organised crime syndicate from the actual crime, it means that it's done, we've seen tragically innocent people being caught up because of carelessness. But in any event, these organised crime syndicates don't give a stuff about people caught in the crossfire. They don't care. Because ultimately, whoever they want to target, they'll get and target that individual.
2: Is this a new phenomenon, the use of brokers hiring these kind of lower-level members of the crime, you know, or low-level outsiders of the crime syndicate? Is this something new, you know, having these middlemen kind of directing these hits?
5: Yeah, it's emerged over the last 5 years. There's no doubt about that. The fact that they do that now, rather ironically, and I don't think many crime syndicates have actually really thought this through, is that by brokering or outsourcing it to another individual, that individual can be a bit of a weak link. They are also a bit of a weak link to the violence broker. Now, if the violence broker is then, you know, uncovered or found out, then the pressure will be put on him to disclose who the crime syndicate is behind it. So the fact that once upon a time, if this was ever the case, that the crime syndicates would do it themselves, they could almost be guaranteed that they would never give up on their mates. But now it's a bit of a weak link and the police will be trying to exploit that weak link.
2: These cases of mistaken identity are understandably increasing community fears. How is law enforcement responding to
13: this recent rise in these murders?
5: Look, having been in the police for 30 years and as a detective for 23 of those years, they would be genuinely concerned. I think just to try and keep things in a little bit of perspective, and this is going to be no consolation, absolutely, to all those poor innocent individuals who have been murdered. We generally live in a safe society, but the concern or the perception by the public that, you know, this is something that is out of control or out of the police hands, the police will be working not only to manage that within their own investigations, but the perception, they will want to make sure that the perception that they have it under control when they talk to members of the public or do a media release. It has been since time immemorial, you know, policing is 3,000 years old. It started back in ancient Athens under Aristotle. And throughout the centuries, police, in whatever form, have always been behind the evolution of crime and criminals. And that's just a fact, and nothing they can get around that. But that does not mean that the police won't be doing whatever they can to try and nip this in the bud.
13: Before we let you go, Dr. Hurley, what about the broader goal of police in dismantling these crime gangs? Where is that effort at right now?
5: When you hear about strike forces being set up, the strike force will look at a specific crime or crime type, and the crime type could be drive-by shootings, or the particular crime could be a homicide. So the strike forces are set up with detectives, with intelligence analysts, with other police who might have specialist knowledge, such as, you know, the Public Order Riot Squad, to investigate that crime. Once that crime or once that series of crimes has come under control to a point or been solved, the strike force then disbands, and then they'll be stood up again for another, you know, a drive-by shooting or whatever the situation might be. So in some ways, the comings and goings of organised crime syndicates, the emergence of the KBT, the Element in Crime family coming and going, Hansies coming and going, the police do exactly the same with strike forces. They come and they go, they come and they go. So the police will be doing everything they can. So what's that say about the future, about police looking at organised crime? Again, they'll always be behind the eight ball, but they will adapt how they investigate crime to the nature or the evolving nature as the organised crime syndicates sort of set the pace, if that makes sense.
13: Well, yeah, it's kind of one of those fights that potentially may never be won, but, you know, they'll try and try again. Dr. Vincent Hurley, thanks so much for joining us on The Briefing today.
5: Pleasure, Sasha. Thanks very much for having me.
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20: Hey, Sasha Barbagat with you. Welcome to The Briefing. For years, one thing has dictated who and what we see on social media at the expense of our time, our attention spans, and our mental health. I'm talking about the algorithm, that special secret sauce that feeds us content designed to keep us doom scrolling. Here are some things we already know about the algorithm. It knows everything about how we use social media. It targets our psychological vulnerabilities. It amplifies emotionally charged stuff designed to get us angry. It pushes us into echo chambers. It boosts highly curated lifestyles and success stories. And it's actively working to get us addicted. This week, after a years-long campaign by activists, the federal government will unveil a plan to allow us to opt out of the algorithm. The government says it wants to protect people on social media from being fed content that reinforces dangerous stereotypes and behaviours. And while many people can be vulnerable to the dangers of the algorithm, there's been a big focus recently on boys and young men with the explosion of the manosphere. The person I'm speaking to today did an experiment in which she posed as a 17-year-old boy on social media to see just how long it took for the account to be fed dangerous manosphere content. What else did she uncover as a new user on social media? And how might these algorithm changes impact the sort of posts boys, teens, and young men see? Amber Schultz is a reporter at the Sydney Morning Herald, and she joins me now. Amber, welcome to The Briefing. Now, you got a factory reset phone with a US SIM to see what would happen if you presented as this 17-year-old boy in social media, and you started just by scrolling to see what you would be fed.
3: How did that play out?
4: So this came, there was a study at Dublin University in 2024 where they essentially did the same thing. They scrolled and they tried to figure out how long it would take to be fed Manosphere content. So we decided to replicate that experiment. So I set up this account. It was Jaden Michael, and I scrolled for 1 hour on Instagram, on TikTok and on YouTube Shorts, just to see what I would find. For the first half hour, I was passive. I just passively scrolled, let it show me what it wanted to show me. And for the second half hour, I started liking content that fit in with the sort of toxic masculinity sphere, and started following a few users that were feeding me that. TikTok was by far the worst offender. Within 13 minutes, it was showing me gender war content, which is sort of along the pipeline of the Manosphere content. So it was showing me content where it would be a woman saying this man's doing something terrible, and then an anti-feminist coming in saying this is why feminism is ruining the world. So that was 13 minutes in. And within 55 minutes, I was shown content from a woman that was telling other women that they should treat their husbands like they treat their bosses. They should be subservient. They should wear lipstick. They should not argue. They should have things ready without him having to ask twice. And they should always wear a smile. But it was quite shocking that it happened so quickly. Equally surprising was that Instagram and YouTube Reels were, YouTube Shorts rather, didn't feed me that pipeline. So YouTube Shorts was the worst offender in that 2024 Dublin study. And I mostly got shown ads for mobile games and AI slop. On Instagram, interestingly, I was shown really healthy gender content. I was shown content about having a girlfriend and how nice it is to be able to take her to sports matches. I was shown boyfriends buying their girlfriends flowers. And I was just shown sort of really wholesome things. There was a lot of church content as well, I think, from the US linked phone number. But even following a few Manosphere influencers, it showed me maybe one problematic thing and nothing more. 1 hour on social media is not very long compared to what most teens in Australia spend on social media. So it could be that it just required a little bit more time or a little bit more interaction. But TikTok by far was the worst offender.
3: What do you think we can take away from that, from the Instagram and YouTube side of things specifically? Like, do we know if there's been any sort of work within those platforms to improve the algorithm or change kind of how it works? Like, do we know any of that?
4: I mean, these companies are very, very tight-lipped about how their algorithm works. They don't want people to know, but it is really important to note that, you know, Instagram may have changed its tune quite recently because there was a massive lawsuit in the US where Meta, which owns Instagram and Facebook, paid $24 billion to settle a lawsuit which essentially said that it was fueling the youth mental health crisis by deliberately designing algorithms and apps that fuel youth addiction. This settlement was massive. I cannot understate how big it was for Meta to, it didn't accept wrongdoing, but it essentially made concessions or made agreements to, with all these states that sued it, to limit what sort of content is shown to young people and add additional child safety measures. So this included time limits, no notifications during school hours, and adding age appropriate content controls so that, for instance, people under 16 aren't shown the beauty filter. So there was a huge raft of measures that they agreed to do, essentially to say that they weren't doing anything wrong.
3: Can I ask, I know you said you based this research or this experiment you did off the Dublin City University research from 2024, but what actually prompted you to want to do this experiment?
4: So we've seen some really, really horrific stuff in Sydney recently. We've seen two alleged gang rape attacks. There was a 16-year-old girl who died in a suspected act of choking during consensual sex. And there's been these allegations against Swans players. So we've just seen some really concerning or downright horrific alleged behaviour. The founder of Teachers Consent, Chanel Contos, came out and essentially said, we need to do something. And these concerns have been echoed by the government, Tanya Plibersek, Annika Wells, who have essentially said young boys choking or strangling their girlfriend during sex is not normal. And it's happening. I think it was 60% of young people have experienced strangulation during sex because they're seeing it in pornography and they don't fully understand what sex is, what intimacy is, what sex is supposed to be like. So they're imitating these things. And as we've seen, the consequences can be deadly.
3: What do we know about the pipeline to the Manosphere? Because having a woman say that we should present well for our boyfriends and husbands, well, concerning to some people, a lot of people I'd say, it's not Manosphere content. So do we know that seeing that sort of content is the start of what can lead young men and young boys into the Manosphere, kind of prepared to receive that message?
4: Exactly. And I don't think there's anything wrong with some of the content I saw. It was more that it was immediately stoking division between the sexes, immediately just saying men, women fight, which is absolutely concerning. I think as well, some of this content, you know, if women want to have traditional gender roles, if men want to have traditional gender roles, absolutely. That's not inherently a poor thing. I think the problem was that underneath that message, it wasn't just look nice for your husband. It was don't question him, be agreeable, be subservient, which is problematic. It's essentially saying let's erode our rights and autonomy to have a man control us. So it is that sort of baby step that very quickly you can sort of see, you know, this woman saying that this is the right way to be. You can see how the pipeline would very quickly turn into Andrew Tate saying, well, a woman that doesn't act like that is terrible. And a man that doesn't enforce that isn't a man. You can see how quickly it normalizes that sort of thinking.
3: Mm. Now, we know that the Manosphere has been able to thrive and grow because of the algorithm, which is this big, scary beast that lurks in the shadows, but everyone knows about it. Everyone knows it exists now. The federal government is moving to let us opt out of the algorithm. What sort of difference do you think this could make to boys scrolling through social media? Do you think it could actually put a dent in the Manosphere?
4: Well, it's really tricky to say. There are so many unknowns about this opt-in, opt-out. I think it would be an excellent thing to do if only as an experiment or to understand how it works. So it's an interesting experiment, but I think it is really important to do because so much of this is just about testing the boundaries. It's just TikTok saying, well, do you disagree with this? Are you okay with this? And normalizing some of this violence that we're seeing. I think it's really, really important because these young boys that have such moldable minds are just passively ingesting misogyny and violence, and that's going to have an impact. We also have to remember that these multi-billion dollar social media companies, they're in it to make money. And the more outraged someone is, the more engaged they are, the more of an emotional response they have to what they're seeing, the longer they're going to stay on. So this is not an altruistic thing the social media companies are doing. They're doing it to make money, and it's having real harm on society. So yes, absolutely. I think moderating the algorithm or changing the algorithm and making it opt in is really crucial to see how it impacts what boys see and girls see.
3: Opt out is what the federal government's going for. So do you think an opt in is a better model where you actually have to choose to partake in the algorithm?
4: I do think so, because once you get used, you know, with all these kids that don't have social media, so they say, who are banned from social media, who get on it, I think their first taste of it should be algorithm free so that they immediately start with opt out and they can choose to opt in and see how that is. How many kids will choose to stay on the opt out is another question. But I do think that starting point of being not being fed the algorithm is a really important one to have.
3: Mm. Now, the Coalition and One Nation have both criticised any idea to opt out, opt in, whatever, as a form of censorship. Do you agree with that statement, or what do you make of it?
4: I do understand the concerns. I mean, I think free speech is really, really important. I also think the algorithm can show us really interesting educational content. It can broaden our minds if used in the right way. The problem is that the algorithm has, you know, even though this has been in the news cycle for a long time, even though Meta has been sued for billions of dollars, even though we know the harm that this has been causing, nothing has really been done. So I think we have to look at the risk versus the reward here.
3: Look, before we let you go, Amber, do you see a world in which this content, this Manosphere content, isn't being made anymore because it's not, either we can't see it because we're not allowed to see it through the algorithm, or it stops being profitable because more and more people are choosing to opt out of being fed content constantly on social media? You know, is that something that we can achieve, or do you think it's only something that can be avoided through laws as opposed to actual change that would be required to get rid of the sort of people who are profiting off this content?
4: I don't think the content will ever go away. And look, I don't think that's a bad thing. We should always have dissenting voices in society. The problem is that it is passively being fed through this capitalistic model to children to make them spend longer on social media. It's not necessarily a bad thing to have you know, voices from all spectrum. We also have to remember, you know, we banned kids from social media. 4chan still exists and they can access 4chan. There are always going to be sites where kids can access this sort of material. It's about making it not so normalized and passive. Education is really, really important, and education that is done in the right way, that again doesn't stoke the gender wars, that doesn't tell boys that they're bad or that, you know, all masculinity is toxic, but just explains what respect is, how we should be treating others, what gender roles do exist and how we can combat or agree with them, and allowing education to take place in the right ways, then yeah, there are so many young boys that do see and call out misogyny and sexism. And I think it's just about making sure that kids feel supported to do so.
3: Amber Schultz, thank you so much for joining us on The Briefing today.
4: Thanks for having me.
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10: Everyone relax. This is Willosophy with Will Anderson. I am Will Anderson. From the title of the podcast, of today's guest is the brilliantly funny Nath Valvo. Oh, one of my favourite guests on A Question Everything, one of the great delights of doing that show was being able to highlight people that I find as funny as Nath Valvo. Yeah, what a delight. I just love talking to Nath. Just have so much fun when we have a chat, when you can finally lure Nath out of his house, out into the wild world to have a chat and do some comedy. It is always worth the effort. This is a fun chat. We riff and make fun of each other and ask each other questions. And as all these return episodes are, they were all recorded in January. I just like to timestamp that because, you know, I just think that's fun to know that we recorded this as a little time capsule of a period in time where everyone was looking forward to what 2026 might bring, both professionally and in the world, and their fears and their hopes. And it'll be interesting to see, like, what we talked about then has, I don't know, come true or not come true, or what unexpected things have happened to get in the way of it all. So anyway, Nath Valvo is one of my absolute favourites. I could not have loved this chat more, and I hope you're going to love it too. Here he is, Nath Valvo.
13: So accommodating, Will. Thank you.
10: It's fine. I just like to match whatever my guest is doing.
13: I love that.
10: Yeah. Although, here's what I've noticed, and it's too small a sample size for me to, like, genuinely establish a pattern or a theory.
13: Mm-hmm.
10: Scientifically, I think it's happened three or four times that somebody has been like, I would prefer not to wear headphones, and I've also said that is no worries, I will also not wear headphones.
13: Mm-hmm. They're all gay.
10: Yeah.
13: Really?
10: Yeah, I believe so. I believe that is true.
13: I was kidding.
10: I actually think that is the common denominator. Well, certainly of the people I'm imagining.
13: Gays
10: that
13: hate
10: are,
13: headphones. Well,
10: I mean, that's enough evidence for somebody to put that together.
13: Uh-huh.
10: Is you know the whole thing that
13: caffeine
10: is a diuretic.
13: Yes.
10: And so if you're drinking caffeine, it doesn't count as like one of your glasses of water.
13: Uh-huh.
10: That is based on a study of three people. That's true. Like, it's one of those bits of pseudoscience that gets repeated forever based on the fact that, and so my sample size is exactly the same as that.
13: The four gay comedians in Australia didn't wear headphones.
10: Yeah.
13: We're good at raw donging.
10: I mean, I'm not saying that correlation equals causation.
13: Here's why I do not wear the headphones. I think I am better at a pod if I'm. Because I've already forgotten. In about a minute, I'll forget I'm on the pod. And so it's just, for me, it's a nicer chat.
10: Yeah, I'm fine with it.
13: And if I have them on the whole time, I'm like, I'm on something, you know?
10: Yeah, whereas
13: I
10: think
13: I
10: wear them.
13: I'm full blown racist and I just tell you everything I really think about everything because I'm not wearing headphones.
10: Is that how it works?
13: I'm a cooker.
10: If you can't hear it.
13: You know, vaccines are hoax. Let's kick in.
10: Scamdemic. Everyone relax. This is Willosophy with Will Anderson. I'm Will Anderson from the title of the podcast, and this is how my show begins. Well, actually, how my show begins on these repeat episodes is with that bullshit that we just did beforehand that we leave in as a bit of flavour before
13: the chat begins.
10: But how it officially begins, the ceremonial beginning of the chat that we are having, is asking you your name. Who are you?
13: Okay. Oh, who am I? Who's anyone, Will? My name is Nath Valvo, And I am a person who doesn't like wearing headphones when he does pods, and I am a comedian most of the time.
10: Okay.
13: I'm applauding myself.
10: Oh, yeah, I did notice that you were applauding yourself. You really leaned into applauding yourself. Now, can I ask?
13: Yes.
10: Psychologically, what was the applause for?
13: Oh, we're kicking
10: was it
13: in.
10: Was it for finishing the sentence?
13: I will tell I will tell your audience.
10: Yeah.
13: What do you call your audience? You know how,
10: what do you mean?
13: Well, Gaga has her little monsters. Uh-huh. Kylie has her lovers. Yeah. Uh-huh. What are you, Swifties?
10: I'm not trying to start a cult. I don't want people to follow me.
13: We'd call them. Let me.
10: Subscribers to the podcast.
13: No, it's terrible for merch. The
10: listeners.
13: I've got it. The Willows.
10: The Willows.
13: That's cute.
10: Mm.
13: Mm. What was your question?
10: What was my question? What was the applause for? Oh. Why did you applaud yourself at the end of the sentence?
13: Two reasons.
10: Yeah.
13: One, the Willows need to know.
10: No, I don't like it. By the way, it sounds awful. And I normally like everything you say, but the way you were saying that sounds awful.
13: Come on, man, I'm thinking merch.
10: Yeah.
13: It's 9 a.m. I want your listeners to know that.
10: It's 9:15.
13: Well, come on.
10: For the record. If we're putting it on the record, interview subject,
13: so
10: Nathan
13: if anything,
10: Velvo.
13: I'm waking myself up. I'm pumping myself up
10: okay,
13: for this chat.
10: All right.
13: And I have been pumped
10: is that
13: for this
10: what
13: chat.
10: It is?
13: I am genuinely thrilled to be here. You know how I feel about you. So I'm very happy to be here. But it's also 9:15. So it's a bit of like, let's go. Let's do this.
10: Hello.
13: That's all.
10: You know what? I like that energy. That's real substitute teacher energy that you've brought to the table this morning. Yeah. Come on, kids.
13: Come on.
10: Monday morning, best part of the week. Let's get into it.
13: It's
10: how we start the week, how we're going to finish the week. This is it. This is podcasting. This is philosophy. Let's get to
13: it. Come on. Yeah.
10: We don't need headphones where we're going.
13: Yeah, sorry. Now, looking back at what just happened 2 minutes ago, highly annoying.
10: No, I loved it.
13: So I am sorry.
10: No, I loved it.
13: I am sorry for starting an applause on my own name.
10: No, I love it. I'm into it because here's what I would say. Mm-hmm. I love the energy of a little clap.
13: That's nice.
10: I'm a little clapper. If I get excited about something or whatever, I am a little...
13: Yeah, I do.
10: I think there's something fun about a little clap.
13: It is.
10: Or I will little clap something I enjoy.
13: That's nice.
10: You know?
13: See, and I clap because I'm very genuinely happy to be here, and I don't like going to anything.
10: You know that. That's on the record.
13: Yeah,
10: I mean, it's
13: I'm
10: like one of your foundational statements is that you don't like to
13: go
10: anywhere or do anything.
13: Yeah, just the word no.
10: No.
13: You know? Mm. So it's that. And also the second reason is...
10: You are one of the first people, and I don't know if you stated this as your philosophy, but I've heard it in a lot of like self-help language or whatever since... But you were the first person that I had seen living it, which is this.
13: Thank you so much.
10: Which is that I don't want to is a complete sentence. You know, have you ever heard that? When people say...
13: I'm about to clap again.
10: If someone says to you, do you want to come to this thing? And you say, I don't want to. You are not required.
13: Yeah.
10: That's fine. You're allowed to just say, I don't want to.
13: Yeah.
10: You don't need to follow up why. You don't need to come up with a thing. And you were the first person I ever met who really lived a I don't want to existence.
13: Isn't it awesome? Guys, embrace your anxiety. Disorder and just let it win.
10: Weaponize it.
13: Succumb.
10: Give into it.
13: Succumb.
10: Dance with the devil. It's part of you. Accept it as your own.
13: Succumb to the anxiety and just say no.
10: Yeah.
13: I do say yes. I've said yes to a lot more things
10: in
13: the last
10: recently,
13: few months.
10: Is that, are you at a stage in your life, you know, where you are open to saying yes to more things?
13: That wasn't an easy yes.
10: Okay.
13: I don't know what you're talking about.
10: Yeah.
13: That was one of the hardest yeses I've ever done. Took a long time to say yes, but I said yes.
10: Ah.
13: And that is a good question about, no, there hasn't been a higher, that didn't come from some like higher philosophy.
10: It isn't you getting to a point in your life where you're like, you know what, 2026?
13: It's all about saying yes.
10: I'm saying yes to things.
13: Yeah, none of that.
10: No, okay.
13: So I thought you knew me.
10: I asked the question.
13: Yeah, good question. No, it didn't come from anything like that, but it has, since I've been back, I have definitely... I should say yes to more stuff.
10: Is that right?
13: Yes.
10: Yeah, the experience of saying yes was good enough that you thought, oh, you know what? Maybe saying yes to things isn't all downside.
13: Yes. and it was genuinely so intense and so shocking that I never thought it would be as intense as it was.
10: Yeah.
13: It is so real.
10: Yeah.
13: I think I thought a bit of TV magic was going to happen, blah, blah, blah, blah, blah.
10: Yeah. Despite the fact that every single person that you would have ever known who'd been through that same experience has come back and gone, you know what, I would have thought there'd be more TV magic. It was a little bit realer than I expected it to be.
13: So real.
10: You still...
13: I still said, you know what?
10: I will do SAS Australia. Which is obviously what we're talking about. Because you love war. That's what you've always said.
13: You love
10: war and you wish you could be in a war.
13: Two things I love. Yeah. War and push-ups.
10: Yeah, being shouted at, you said. You said, like, being in a desert, being shouted at.
13: You said there's no clapping. That. SAS.
10: Yeah.
13: They don't clap after they say your name.
10: No, thank you.
13: you know, and all of that, I did come out, I think, pretty good.
10: Yeah.
13: Better for it.
10: Okay.
13: So you know what, Will? Starting today,
10: yes.
13: This chat right now, at 20 past nine, I'm going to say yes more.
10: It'd be great if you literally just
13: stop
10: give a...
13: the time.
10: No, it's fine because we don't edit it. So it's like there would be other things where people, there would be a producer having a meltdown at the fact there was going to be a time.

0: a control freak. It's my anxiety. Let me ask you a question,
1: please,
0: Will.
1: Yeah, ask me a question then. Why not?
0: What do you say no to?
1: Most things, yes, probably.
0: So you do?
1: Yeah, of course. Well, you mean work-wise, or okay, do you mean in life things?
0: If you were to look at the running thread, if there is one, about the things you've said no to,
1: yes.
0: What do you reckon that is?
1: Yeah, things that I would not like to do.
0: You said the sentence. I'm so proud of you, Will. So, because from my eyes, obviously I don't know your emails and what gets asked of you. It probably is quite a lot, but I would think you do quite a lot and you gig a lot and you do the festival every year and you've done that psychotic thing of making it even more harder for yourself by doing a non-scripted show and crowd work, all of this stuff. I look at you as someone that says nothing but yes.
1: Yeah, but
0: so
1: no,
0: wrong.
1: No, I say no 98% of the time.
0: Okay.
1: People would be amazed at, like, the majority of what I say is no.
0: You know? Like, I do find that that surprises me.
1: Yeah, well, I don't have time for it. I would love to. There are things that I say no to that I genuinely would enjoy and like to do, but I just don't have the time in what, like, I've already committed myself to do.
0: Yes. And has there been something that you've been offered that really was an incredible amount of money, but you thought, that's just not me, or I don't have that in me, or that's not what I do.
1: The time commitment was not such the time commitment of the job would have taken so much away from the other things that I do in my life that I wasn't willing to sacrifice those other. I would have liked to do the job if I lived in a world where that was my only job and I didn't have all these other things.
0: Yes,
1: it was the sort of thing I would have been like, oh yeah, I could see myself like doing that and like of course. Yeah, there's been a couple of those things over the last 30 years, but never enough that I was willing to give up the things that I was already doing.
0: And do you think most stand-ups want work just so they can do stand-up?
1: Yes.
0: Because stand-up doesn't always pay all the bills.
1: Correct.
0: It can be quite intense to tour all the time.
1: Yes.
0: Very competitive, very up and down.
1: Of course.
0: How people are feeling at home with their own economy and all that stuff, it affects ticket sales, all this hoo-ha, right? So do you think at the end of the day, most comics, everything else is just a way for them to keep doing stand-up?
1: I don't know what it is for most comics,
0: but
1: I know
0: you.
1: It is for me.
0: Right.
1: And but to the point where I've now had that conversation with myself around the balance between how much you do to make sure that you can do gigs versus how that much that takes away from you doing gigs.
0: Right.
1: Right?
0: Yeah.
1: Because I am now in a position where, like, that was the thing with the improv tour, which was like, so I did 78 shows of it last year and I'm going to do 78 again this year. So that's the entire tour. I'm thinking about it as a 2-year tour and 150 shows basically over 2 years, right? Like,
0: it's a lot.
1: A lot of shows over 2 years, so completely different shows.
0: Mm.
1: And so that's a little project that I'm doing for 2 years.
0: Yep.
1: But I knew just going into that, that my level of my career, if I lower my eyes on it and I go, here's a project that only involves me selling out runs of like somewhere between 100 and 300 seat rooms, you know?
0: Mm-hmm.
1: So like way less than what I would normally be aiming for on a big tour and like doing, you know, whatever, that sort of thing.
0: Yeah.
1: This is a really manageable, I'll go into most of the festivals with all the shows already sold out. So I don't really have to worry about any of the stuff around it.
0: And the stuff around it sucks sometimes.
1: I can just do the thing that I'm doing for a while. So what you're sacrificing that is some of that extra financial gain that you would get from doing a show, but you get to do more of the what it is that you're supposedly doing all these other things to allow yourself. Sometimes you think, oh, when is this point where I'm going to get to? It's like the people who go, yeah, when I retire, I'm going to have the best life. Like, my life's going to be shit until I'm 75. But once I'm 75 and in my prime time to enjoy my life, I'm going to be...
0: I'll tell you what, 80 to 83, I'm going to shine. I'm going to get new hobbies. I'm going to be awesome. So,
1: when do you spend some of the good credit that you have accrued?
0: Yes.
1: And so I think in this, like doing this improv tour in particular, that's been a bit of me taking advantage of some of the accrued credit.
0: Yes.
1: But to step out of the kind of arms race of big comedy and having to kind of focus on that and just do a little project that I don't have to worry about, like, who's selling what or whatever, because my thing's sorted and it's fine and it works for me.

0: And it makes me really happy.
1: I love how you just said big comedy, like it's Big Pharma.
0: Yeah, well, there is an aspect of big comedy that has become like Big Pharma. It's big, and it's ironically the people who don't believe in vaccines.
1: And hello to the open micers listening.
0: Because, like, you know, like people are heading now to the comedy mothership to do like Kill Tony as a career choice now. Like,
1: okay.
0: You know, so there is an element of comedy that has become, you know, big comedy, if you know what I mean. Like,
1: Yeah. It's just a really funny concept now that I'm thinking about it. Oh, you know who that is? That's big comedy.
0: Yeah. And the arms race of comedy where it's like stadiums now.
1: Oh, it's just,
0: you know, I went,
1: can
0: saw,
1: I kick off?
0: Yeah, go, please.
1: Should we kick off?
0: Yes, let's kick off.
1: Stand-up comedy does not belong in an arena. And I'm sorry, Will, if you've done that before.
0: No.
1: Okay, good, good.
0: I opened for Ronnie at the Sydney one, which is like 8,000 seats or 7,000 seats or
1: that's
0: something
1: not too
0: like
1: bad.
0: That.
1: I'm talking the 20s. I'm but talking the 15s.
0: Yeah, but you know what? I'm even going to say, and don't get me wrong, great for Ronnie's. Mm-hmm. It's a big experience for people. He had like a whole show and a DJ, and he like got me to do like to open. You know what I mean? Like he put on a show. Like it was like value for money for all the people who come out to see the show, and it was a great show. But I went and sat and watched his show from halfway up, so at the 3,000 mark, basically, in that theatre, and I was like, I'm watching a lot of this on the screen, you know, even at 3,000, and I was like, there was like half the audience was still behind me.
1: Oh, I love a screen watch.
0: Right?
1: Any concert I'm at, I'm watching the screen. That's probably not what you're supposed to do.
0: No.
1: I'm all about the screen. Sometimes I even cheat and take a film on my, a video on my phone of the screen. That's not how it should work. But so you're saying what's the limit? Here we go. The perfect amount of people in an audience for comedy is?
0: I think perfect's 1,000. I'll give you 3,000.
1: Okay. That's pretty great.
0: Yeah.
1: It's pretty nice.
0: Club, 300.
1: Oh.
0: Like a beautiful, like a Sydney
1: dream.
0: Comedy Store, 270, something like that.
1: Unbelievable.
0: Like that's a great amount, I think. Comedy Republic, what's that, 130?
1: Something
0: that's
1: like
0: a great, that size room, or Carl's room, the basement, 150,
1: amazing.
0: I think.
1: Amazing.
0: Like, they're good size
1: You're
0: rooms
1: like
0: of that.
1: You're the Rain Man of capacities. Well, listen to you. This is big comedy
0: Newcastle
1: talking.
0: Newcastle Comedy Club, 90, but beautiful, because
1: mate,
0: it's just, like, full and cooking.
1: If it's full and cooking, who cares if it's 30? If it's full and cooking, you haven't... Okay, maybe not 30, but that's...
0: But, yeah, rooms are better
1: I've gone
0: if
1: too
0: they're
1: far
0: full,
1: there, but...
0: Right?
1: Yeah,
0: But I love that intimacy of, like, when I'm doing the improv show, I like that everyone can hear the responses in real time. Because I did it at the Enmore, which is 1,600.
1: Yep.
0: And it was a great experience to do a completely improvised show in front of 1,600 people, but you're repeating almost everything that, like, the audience member says to you so the people up the back can hear it. So... Often it's not about what they're saying to me as much as it's how they're saying it to me. And when I go and see, like I went and saw Sarah Millican last year, and like you go and see these acts in the big theatre because that's where they're playing.
1: Mm.
0: And of course that's where they're playing because they're touring internationally and they can't afford, like if you're going to come out to Australia to do shows, you've got to do big venues. I get it. But like I was that thing about part of what I love about Sarah Millican is watching her face, and to watch her face, I just had to keep watching the screen.
1: Mm.
0: And I was like, oh, I'm just kind of here watching it, like on the screen, which is not quite what I want, you know, from the experience. Even though that was a genius show, but anyway, stadium, like Nate Bargatze, who's I think the best, one of the best comedians of all time. Yeah. Like honestly, I love him, but he's playing like 50,000, 60,000 people in a stadium.
1: It's too much. In the round.
0: I mean, great for, don't get me wrong, great for, like, well done. Like, I don't begrudge you the fact that 60,000 people want to come and see you do comedy in a stadium.
1: Yeah, we're not jealous at all.
0: Nah. But but if I could get 60,000 people to come and see my show, I would just do 60, like,
1: I would
0: nights
1: do 60,
0: of 1,000. Like,
1: are you
0: just do
1: me?
0: A 60.
1: That's how much I love my audience. I would do 60 shows of 1,000.
0: I would love that.
1: I'll do 600 shows at Comedy Republic.
0: Nice. My perfect life, like, this is where you and I start, our Venn diagram starts to come a bit more together, is because I love doing gigs, but there is a part of the having to travel all the time to get to enough gigs that eventually, particularly for my body, which is not, you know, great, is, like, gets really, like, tough.
1: Mm.
0: The idea of being able to do a Vegas-style run where, like, you know, say I was doing,
1: amazing,
0: like, four nights a week, 4 or 5 nights a week, just in 1,000-seater, can you imagine?
1: I love the idea of this. Yes. This is
0: and
1: like,
0: that's your job. You just go yes. home, like your day.
1: You stay at the Acom. The Acom is the venue. That's the real dream.
0: Oh yeah.
1: Every now and then, us comedians, we get a little corporate gig, right? And so we pop along to the accountant awards or the real estate awards to scream on top of 300 people doing lines. But you do this awful gig where you bomb for a half an hour.
0: Yeah.
1: But then you get in the lift and you just go up three levels to your room and you're like in. You're in your room alone in record time from the stage, and there's no better feeling.
0: I mean, there was a venue in country Victoria, I can't remember where it was, but where the accommodation they had you stay in was like a little bed and breakfast out the back of the theatre. So you basically did your, literally did your offstage introduction from the living room of the place you were staying in, then walked out the door of that onto the stage, right? And I remember, this is a true story, the audience was still applauding. I had my shoes off and I was watching the football.
1: But terrible if you bomb. If it's a bad gig, that is not fun.
0: They know where you are.
1: Well, they know where you are and you just like, you can't escape it. But I love this. Let's introduce that to big comedy in this country. Let's get like residencies happening where we get to stay at the place for 2 weeks and do like a 2 week run. That's nice.
0: I've thought about, and I just don't think I have the audience for it, but maybe I do. Like, there's a world in which I could.
1: Let's go. Is Crown Casino a sponsor of this pod? Come on.
0: I mean, that's not the area I want to go into here. What I want to do, I'd love to hire a venue for a year and do, see if I could like put on like, probably I'd do different shows, like because I've got things in the back catalog and whatever, but like do a month of this and then a month of this and then, but like try to do a little residency or 6 months or like whatever, but like do a little residency somewhere, keep the numbers low enough that you could make it like you know, a thing that kept going. I do.
1: That's nice.
0: There's something that I just really love about
1: that
0: idea. And like it may be that people could come and see you do like over 6 months, six different shows or whatever.
1: Listen to you and I. At the end of this pod, we're going to be talking about lying in bed and having an audience just visit us. Just come in to my room, stand at the end of the bed, I'll view my bed.
0: Because that's the internet, right? That's what, when you think about, this is an excuse to leave the house. Yeah. I want to go out to work for about an hour and a half and then go home. Like, this is good. Mm. I want my day to be, like, I want an excuse to just, like, be able to, like, enjoy my day because I'm preparing for the show at night. And then I go in, I do the show, I feel all fun and creative.
1: Yes.
0: And then I maybe go for dinner or I go and see something myself or go home.
1: And then
0: I just like, I live my life, you know?
1: Last time I did the full run at the comedy festival, so it's 2 years ago, I was keeping a time score on breaking my record to get home as quick as I could. So people that were following me on Instagram, every night I would give the update on how long it took to get home and if I could break my record, if I could break my stage to couch record. And I think I ended up, I think my record's like 28 minutes or something.
0: Mm.
1: Stage to couch in 28 minutes, Will?
0: You know what I enjoyed the most about that, though, Nath?
1: Thank you.
0: There's a little applause
1: here. I'm bringing
0: more
1: claps to this pod.
0: What I enjoyed the most about that was you checked over your shoulder to my producer, James, as if he was aware of what your record time, as if he would just have
1: Excuse me, I was just making sure the mics were on.
0: He would just have that on the computer.
1: He'd
0: just be like, is it 28?
1: You looked over. Yeah, Kate and I are doing our pod, The Buck Up. We have a producer, Sash, who does.
0: Sasha French.
1: Who does fact check us sometimes. And sometimes if I say something that's wrong, I have to quickly look over.
0: Wearing headphones.
1: Because I don't
0: Because if
1: get
0: you're
1: told.
0: Hanging headphones, she could just say it through the headphones.
1: See, Will, I like facts. I like to get things straight. Anyway, but. It does sound like we don't really enjoy what we do, but we love what we do.
0: I love it.
1: I love it's the best job
0: in
1: the world.
0: I'm just trying to...
1: Just like to go home as well.
0: Yeah, I think it for me, I never knew the appeal of... Because I haven't lived in Melbourne for so long. So last comedy festival was the first time that I was living in a house in Melbourne while I was doing the festival.
1: Mm.
0: Like there was my own house, not just staying in like an Oaks apartment near the venue or whatever. And so normally, because I was living in Sydney or whatever, I'd do Sydney Comedy Festival for a couple of nights. You don't get that vibe of, oh, it's great. Like for a month, I'm like doing my show, but then I just like live my normal life at my house.
1: Yeah.
0: And then I go in and I do my show. But it was ruined a bit by, because it's Comedy Festival, I want to go and see other shows and see my friends and do whatever else that I'm going to do.
1: Yeah.
0: I want this outside of comedy festival. Mm. I want it so that, like, Tuesday night, like, my Tuesday, I've just, like, I've gone for a swim in the morning, I've gone for a walk, I've, like, eaten some nice food, I made something or something. Mm. I've, like, you know, read my book or whatever, and then I just go in and, like, do my show for, that's like, so an hour, an hour and a half.
1: This is why we're so different. I'm so jealous. I'm so anxious about the show for midday. I can't do anything. I'm not reading. I'm not swimming. I'm pacing. Even, no, I'm even if I've done the show 15 times, I'm this is when I talk to comics about, you know, they all give me crap about how I don't gig much.
0: Yes.
1: And I do work very hard on my shows, and I work very hard on writing.
0: You are one of the best comedians in Australia, without a doubt. You're an absolute stone-cold killer, and it's because you work and craft your material in a way that a lot of people don't pay attention to. However, part of that is because you don't want to go and go and do gigs. You don't want to do it the other way, the way other people do it. So you just have another method, which is absolutely good and fine and admirable.
1: Thank you, Will. Yes. I appreciate that. That's actually, that means a lot to me, so thank you. But I say to the comics, because the reason I say no to some stuff is because I call it the Palmer effect. Mm-hmm. You can tell how comfortable people are with stand-up comedy and how close to their spot they're eating a Palmer or a steak. And it's all the, it's always the lads. Sometimes there will be a, one of the lads will be backstage scoffing a Palmer 35 seconds before he's going on for his spot. I'm like, that is a man that does not have anxiety. Yeah. He is scoffing down a steak and he's hosting the show and the audience are getting seated. So I kind of always laugh at how close to the gig you can eat is how comfortable you are doing stand-up. Sometimes, you know, the guys will walk into the green room with a plate of steak from the kitchen downstairs.
0: You know what?
1: It's that is a man that's comfortable. It's never a gay or it's never a woman. Let me just say that.
0: I do. I find eating immediately before the gig a little confronting. I do. I find that. I'm just like, does it not make you feel heavy?
1: Yeah, you got Palmer in your guts.
0: Yeah.
1: So,
0: but I've got to the point now where, because I love nothing more than feeling comfortable on stage. Mm-hmm. Like, I really, I'm looking to try and find that just real, like, am I in it? You know, am I feeling comfortable? Because I think I'm at my best and my funniest when I am. Mm. And I can absolutely get in my own way if I'm not. Like, I can get tight and tense and quick and all the things that, or quick in the bad way, quick in the all one note way.
1: Yes.
0: I'm always going to be quick. I like, swear. I'm speak quickly, but it's, I swear.
1: I start swearing if I feel swear. A bit uncomfortable on stage.
0: Yeah.
1: Yeah.
0: I can find more fun ways to get my point across if I am feeling more comfortable.
1: Yeah.
0: But it's just that little bit of, like, trying to, how do I comfort myself? Part of it is, you know, this, like, Stanley drink bottle that I have here, this teenage girl Stanley
1: I
0: cup
1: didn't know it. I
0: drink
1: clocked
0: bottle
1: it.
0: That I have.
1: Yeah.
0: I take this on stage now, and it has this, like, effect of, like, Heath Franklin said to me, he goes, you know, it reminds you of like a sippy cup when you were a baby, and it, like, gives you comfort because it reminds you of your mummy.
1: It's like your little,
0: and I think that's true.
1: Yeah, like, teddy.
0: It's so comforting.
1: I mean, and you've also got whiskey in it. That helps. Yeah. Sippy sip.
0: And when I'm on stage, I will, like, just, like, sip from this thing, and it makes me feel so comfortable.
1: Wow.
0: But the other thing is, the other thing is that I'm at the point now where I think I could eat while I'm on stage.
1: Oh, okay. Please don't.
0: No, of course.
1: As
0: no one wants
1: member.
0: It. No one wants it. But like, sometimes I get a little hungry, like, halfway through the show. And if there was just a little,
1: little
0: snack or something that I could
1: your
0: have.
1: Your little thing goes off, your little alarm with the red, because it's your, oh, hang on, guys, that's my Palmer. You got to go get it from the bar.
0: Yeah, I don't want, like, a heavy meal or anything, but, like, a biscuit. Like, about halfway through, if I could have just, like,
1: a
0: nice biscuit.
1: Let's bring back the interval.
0: A shortbread or something, just for a little energy. I mean, it'd be a bit claggy in my mouth, I guess. I'd need a cup of tea as well. But,
1: no, this is good, because I saw a movie last year, and it had an interval. What movie was it? Oh, The Brutalist.
0: Uh-huh.
1: Had an interval.
0: Uh-huh.
1: Unbelievable. It was so good.
0: You enjoyed the interval.
1: I enjoyed the interval more than the movie. Mm-hmm. Just a little wee break, a little sippy sip, and got some Maltesers, a phone scroll. This is the most important part of the interval, was the phone scroll.
0: The phone scroll.
1: And then we went back in for the next half, and it was great. Absolutely fantastic. Mm. I would have walked out. I wouldn't have lasted that 3 hours if without the phone scroll.
0: Yeah, but they gave you a moment to just...
1: just to chill out a bit. Yeah. Let's bring that into comedy.
0: Okay.
1: Yeah. Still, the show's still an hour, by the way.
0: Oh, you're just doing an interval.
1: Just a half an hour interval and two 15-minute spots.
0: Oh, yeah.
1: So, anyway, my original point was the thing about the gigs is because it is getting better and better, but... I really do carry the gig from about 2-3 o'clock. So if I've got a gig that night by 2-3 o'clock, all the nerves kick in. You know me, I'm an overthinker. Last time I was on this pod with you, talked about how I always feel like I'm a fraud and I should be doing it. That still hasn't gone after all this time. So I hold the gig for so long. When a gig offer comes through sometimes, I have to ask myself, is it worth losing that day for? Does that make sense?
0: It does make sense, but is there a world in which this is something that you could work on a little bit?
1: Here we go.
0: No, I'm just asking. No, I'm not really saying you should. Maybe you're just very comfortable doing it the way you're doing it, and that is absolutely fine, which is great. But I just don't want you to be as nervous or anxious about things.
1: Mm.
0: And what I would like to say to you is that not everybody, but even probably the person eating that giant steak or parma beforehand is feeling some version of the anxiety that you're feeling. Mm-hmm. I don't think it ever goes away, the idea that we just try to find our ways to get ourselves to, you know, be able to put it to one side so that we can do whatever it is that we need to do that evening or that day or whatever it is.
1: Mm.
0: And if you feel like it's not healthy for you to waste a day of your life in order to be able to perform your job, then maybe there's just a way that you can work out how to not do that, you know?
1: That is up there with one of the best things I've ever heard someone say to me. Have you thought about not doing it like that? Hey, how about don't? He's got it. I'm clapping again. I don't care. We're clapping again. That's very
0: funny. I don't mean that.
1: But let me say this. I don't explain this. Yes. This is where it gets complicated, folks. I don't have it for my solo shows. Yeah.
0: Why is that?
1: I don't know. Because there's been an agreement from the audience that they've bought into me already, and so it's a bit more comforting. I don't know why. Bring it on. I couldn't think of anything more exciting than doing my own shows, especially once I'm confident with it and I know it's good to go.
0: So why can't you take that same attitude to the other shows?
1: I don't know. When it comes to lineup shows,
0: what's the difference?
1: I don't know. It's maybe because the audience aren't necessarily there for you. They're like there for the room or for someone else, or it's like...
0: What room are you walking into where they're not there for you?
1: I'm saying when you do lineup shows.
0: Yeah, but I'm just saying you're now an established enough comedian in the Australian comedy landscape that if you walk out on stage, people are rapt that you're there. They're like, this night is better because Nath Velvo is on.
1: I can play some audio clips from my phone. Well, that might say, no, it's all, you know, anyone listening with any sort of anxiety, it's not even about comedy. You know, this is the thing about it. You laugh at yourself because you know it's dumb and it doesn't make any sense. But
0: no, I'm not diminishing the anxiety, and I'm certainly not saying sit in like whatever version of it they need to sit in. But when it becomes debilitating, it's just about that thing of going, is there a way that you can transfer the way that you think about?
1: Yeah.
0: Because maybe some of that like insecurity, etc., comes from, you know, you came from a different path into comedy and don't spend as much time in it. And you think, oh, I don't know, maybe people don't want me or I don't belong here properly or I'm an illegitimate person in this. Like part of that imposter syndrome thing, but
1: maybe
0: part of, you know, that. But like, even if that were your origin story, even if any of that were true, which I don't think it was anyway, but even if it was, right, you know, it is so long ago that people have forgotten the origin story of this character. You know what I mean? We're so used to, like, you know, you've just been part of, like, our lives for so long.
1: I do watch some people sometimes, hardly ever, but sometimes, every now and then, let's be honest, I do watch people sometimes and think, you need to be a little bit more nervous because maybe you would have done a little bit more work on that bit.
0: Yeah. No, I think that's good too.
1: Is that awful to say?
0: Well, you didn't name names.
1: No, I feel like it's also a superpower because of that imposter syndrome.
0: Yes.
1: I will always prep like an absolute maniac.
0: Yeah. Now, is there a world in which, and I'm only asking, is there a world in which you can keep the superpower it gives you, which is to prepare?
1: Yes.
0: But leave aside the anxiety that comes with the superpower?
1: That is a very good question. My husband would love to know the answer to that. Did he text you before?
0: Yeah, these are his questions.
1: Yeah, they're all from
0: I've
1: Cody.
0: Not asked any of mine so far.
1: Going.
0: I've got some of my own later, but these are all Cody questions so far up this until
1: is,
0: this point.
1: That is the best twist for this pod that you haven't told any of your guests. Yeah. All year, it's just their partner's questions. You know, so I do think it's also a superpower. Because then you get there, and then I do, like, for example, question everything, right? One of my favorite shows to do with you.
0: Thank you.
1: Prep like a maniac, but then when you get there, try and let it all go.
0: Yes.
1: And then just kind of be in the moment and all that, right? So, and I'm sure you've had times in your career on different shows with different people where you've probably thought, I wish this person maybe prepped a little bit more.
0: Oh, yeah, on that show. And I won't tell you who, but yeah, absolutely.
1: You know?
0: Yeah.
1: So I feel like it's also this thing that you've never had it. Some comics kind of, my career changed many years ago when I stopped with this pretend cool group that exists in comedy. There's this made-up cool group that tease you for doing work, tease you for being keen, you know, little comments about if you love what you do. It's kind of like it's nerdy to prep. You write all your jokes. Like, why don't you just figure it out on stage as you go and just wing it? And all, it was all made up in my head.
0: Yes.
1: There's this comedy cool group voices going, you're a loser because you write jokes at home. That played a huge part for so many years in my head.
0: Yes.
1: But then
0: that
1: I
0: was
1: watched,
0: not a real person.
1: I know, but then I do see it's still around because I still see some comics battling the cool thing. Like, I can tell they're in a fight between just wanting to do well, be a great comic, and battling this, like, cool group, be cool, be this, be aloof thing. I can still see it.
0: Yeah, of course. It's like,
1: you know, that'll never leave, I don't think.
0: Comedy. No, it's why, like, often people find university gigs or college gigs harder gigs because they haven't necessarily worked out who they are and what their fully formed opinions are. They're in that transitional period between like what their parents taught them about life and what they think to like what their new friends are going to think or like, what am I like? But there's a point as you get older or more developed or whatever, where you just start to go, oh, and all those rules and all those things and all those myths that people had about how you do things or what the right way to do something or whatever.
1: Yeah.
0: Where did they come from and why did we take them as gospel?
1: Yeah, I don't know.
0: Why did we think that?
1: I don't know.
0: The one thing that I know as a comedic artist is there is no right way to do it and there is no one way to do it.
1: Mm.
0: Like, I go to the comedy festival and the only thing that the shows have in common often is that they might be in the same venue or go for an hour.
1: Mm.
0: You know, you will walk from like Ray O'Leary to Gary Starr and like, you're like, these two shows are on at the same festival.
1: Yeah.
0: you know, like these two shows are just like, you see, but someone might say, did you see something at the comedy festival? But if you saw those two shows, you've seen very different experiences of the comedy festival.
1: Yeah.
0: And so the idea that there is a cool group or a idea of cool or that even the concept of cool itself
1: is so anti-comedy, isn't it?
0: It's so anti-cool.
1: Yeah. I mean, like you can't be cool.
0: No.
1: I'm not spending, if I'm spending $35 and going into the city to see a comic, I don't want them to be cool. No way. Please be a loser and punch up. I'm having the best night of my life.
0: Yes.
1: Yeah. Very cool. It's like when I see hot comics talking about, oh, you're going to get a root. Shut up. Everyone in this room, men and women, want to have sex with you, you hot beast. Keep the comedy for the uglies.
0: Or tell us the real reasons that no one wants to f*** you.
1: You're a sex pest.
0: Yeah.
1: You know? Like if, like when someone hot walks out and says, so I'm hot, I'm so on board.
0: Yeah,
1: because you know they're talking truth and it's their reality. So, but when someone hot walks out, they're like, oh, I can't get a date. It's like, I don't believe you.
0: Well, this is a can be a problem when we talk about comedic truth, which is the idea between what your truth is, because it could be true, right? You could be, for a bunch of reasons, a hot person who has trouble dating. And there could be really funny and interesting things to explore of why that, that is,
1: I
0: right?
1: I'm a hot person who has trouble dating.
0: Yeah,
1: is
0: right. And here are the reasons.
1: I'm
0: right?
1: on board.
0: Yeah.
1: Absolutely.
0: But if you... you don't convey to the audience in that way, and you just do what you said, which is I can't date, but the audience are reading you as somebody who seems very dateable, that becomes a problem. Yes. Sometimes we miss this just as comedians, where we're like, the thing we're saying is true, but it might not ring true.
1: Yes.
0: Like, if I were to talk about, like, having a financial issue, right, which there was a couple of years ago where I had a financial issue, I imagine that for some people they'd be like, oh, well, that doesn't really make sense to us because, like you've been kind of on the telly and the radio for ages. How would you have a financial? So if you're going to tell them you do, you have to really kind tell of them. Make sure they would understand why that thing might happen.
1: Yeah.
0: Because otherwise, even if it were true to you, it can read untrue to them and it doesn't work anyway.
1: This is reminding me of a couple of years ago in my show, I had a joke about that I have married a hot person. Yeah. Thank you for mentioning that, everyone. my husband is very hot. But for the joke to work about talking about how we're different in the number of, on the scale of 1 to 10, I had to get my number.
0: Yeah.
1: Generally bang on, because otherwise it just wouldn't work.
0: Yes, that's
1: I couldn't go too low.
0: No.
1: I couldn't go too high.
0: Yep.
1: So I had to do genuine research and I had to text my friends and a couple of family members and said, like, all jokes aside, I promise you nothing you say will hurt my feelings. Yeah. What am I out of 10? Yeah.
0: And was there a wide range?
1: Well, it kind of, you know, some people you could tell just being too nice and then people that were very honest. And this sounds such a stupid, like, surface thing to talk about, but it's because I was obsessing over the joke that I admit for it to work, I had to get it right.
0: Yeah, I understand
1: and
0: that.
1: And it took me, like, weeks of, like, trial and error and doing this number. And anyway, so I think we landed on 6.5 or something. I think I landed on 6.5. And that seemed to go quite well on stage.
0: Yeah,
1: and
0: I feel like
1: when a 6.5
0: like
1: marries,
0: you're a 7, who and 6.5 is self-deprecating.
1: No, because I was going up, I was doing 7.5, I was doing 5s. Yeah,
0: 6.5 is a funnier sounding number.
1: Yeah, it was
0: it's less accurate, but it's funnier sounding.
1: Yeah, thank you, man. But, yeah, let's land on that. But this sounds like a very weirdly shallow chat to have. But it's just about the obsession of
0: you got
1: to
0: get the joke right.
1: The truth had to work for the joke to.
0: The internal logic.
1: Yeah.
0: It's why when people are like sometimes newer comedians, because they've just got their best 7 minutes of material, it might be jumbled up in a narrative sense. It might be like, I'm single. And then it's like, anyway, I was saying to my girlfriend because both of those things might have been absolutely true when they wrote the jokes.
1: Yes.
0: But combined together in a set, you're like, well, no, I'm out. I don't understand the logical consistency of the universe that you've created.
1: Yeah.
0: Sometimes it's just the expectation gap. Like, so it's, I'm embarrassed about how often this show comes up, but
1: here we go.
0: Love is Blind. Have you ever watched the TV show Love is Blind?
1: I have not watched Love is Blind, but I've been told by many people that I would love it.
0: Yeah, I mean, I really enjoy the TV show Love is Blind. Most people, because like they're through, like they don't see each other in the initial part of the dating. The thing I like about it is I like that as a solid experiment. Like, can you get to know each other, fall in love with someone through without seeing them? Then what happens when you see each other is a fun. Then there's a kind of like, we go to Mexico and it's kind of like most reality shows. Like, you know, like maybe you're tempted by the former one,
1: I have no experience with reality shows, Will. I don't know what you're talking about.
0: And then, but the real thing I love about Love is Blind is they come back to their real lives and they're forced to live together while they go back to work and they blah, blah, blah. And they really get to like, what would our life be like when it's.
1: Has there been success stories from this show?
0: Yeah.
1: So they're still together?
0: Yeah. I'm embarrassed by how often I've Googled, are this couple still together from Love is Blind?
1: That's the whole point of these reality shows.
0: So there's been babies and stuff as well. So most people try to stay to the kind of concept of the not reveal something. So they won't reveal their ethnicity or they won't reveal whatever through the questions and the dates. But then sometimes people will come on and they're just trying to clearly get information about what the other person looks like, which is kind of against the kind of idea of the, you know, to be like, hey, I love going to a concert and I love to lift a girl on on my shoulders. Would I be able to lift you easily on my shoulders?
1: Grim.
0: A real example.
1: Yeah, yeah. Okay. Smart, though. Yeah. You know, so creative.
0: There was one woman who famously referred to the celebrity that she looked like as being Megan Fox.
1: Okay.
0: And here's
1: I'm going to Google it as soon as we're done.
0: Yeah, well, it's fair to say that if you had seen this woman and said, oh, what celebrity does she look like, and I gave you 10 guesses, I think maybe one of them would have been Megan Fox.
1: Oh, that's pretty good.
0: Like, maybe. Oh. I'm pretty a generous guy.
1: Top 10? Like,
0: yeah, I'm going to say maybe. Maybe Megan Fox. But I wouldn't have immediately gone to Megan Fox.
1: Uh-huh.
0: This woman is a beautiful woman in her own right. Like, that's not the point of the thing. The point is what you're saying, which is when this guy saw her, like, it wasn't that he didn't think she was beautiful.
1: Mm.
0: It's just that she'd said she was Megan Fox. And you can't set the...
1: You've got to be honest. Take it from the 6.5. You've got to be honest on stage, folks. And for those listening to the pod right now, why don't you do it? A bit of fun homework. Message people in your life now and find out what you are out of 10. That'll make your day fun. Find out.
0: Is it only a comparison thing, or do you think it's just the, like, is your 6.5 a 6.5 in general?
1: Compared to him? No, it's just in
0: comparison to him.
1: Yeah, the whole bit was about Australia voting for the right for a 6.5 and a 9.5 to marry. Blah, blah, blah. I love it when people explain jokes on a pod.
0: Yeah. No, that's okay. But on this pod, you're allowed to, actually.
1: Yeah, it had to be just standalone.
0: Yeah.
1: But, yeah, I am coming across quite shallow right now, but it was about talking about truth.
0: We're talking about jokes and how you put jokes together.
1: Thank you, man. I appreciate that.
0: The construction of comedy.
1: See how I overthink everything? The craft. And then I apologize and get all in my head. I'll be driving home from this in an hour or so, going over things I've said that I'm like, oh, shit, you shouldn't have said that.
0: Really?
1: Probably.
0: But why?
1: It's just life. Same with social events.
0: But why would... Yeah, but social events, I can understand it. But why would you care about anything that you said on this?
1: More people listening to this than a social event.
0: But, you know, whatever. They've got... Like, no one's, like, holding you to account.
1: But I feel like that's just part of who I am, Will, and I've embraced it now.
0: Are you fine with it?
1: Yeah, I'm fine
0: with it. Oh, you enjoy
1: it? It's fine. Because I honestly feel like my overthinking brain also gives me my career.
0: Okay.
1: Because my comedy and my creativity comes from
0: your overthinking brain.
1: My overthinking brain. Yeah. So I've got to embrace it and be, you know, experience both sides of having a brain like that. Yeah.
0: But what if?
1: I love this. So what if you just stopped?
0: Just keep the good bits.
1: Yeah, no, and it does sound like I'm chatting to you now. It sounds like it's like this crippling anxiety keeps me. It's not as bad as it may be coming across in this pod, but
0: if it were, I wouldn't be doing this bit as often.
1: Have you tried just not being anxious? How about that?
0: What about going for
1: a
0: walk?
1: You know what I'm getting from this? You sound like someone that has a steak 30 seconds before a stand-up. This is huge.
0: No. I'm more talking from the point of view of somebody who has suffered from similar anxieties, who has understood that maybe that we convince our brains that we always have to pay the cost of the thing that we get the benefit of.
1: Oh, this is good.
0: And I'm not entirely sure.
1: All right, this is good stuff. This is good stuff.
0: I think it is a way of, like, almost even that it's been ingrained into us that nothing is, like, of value unless, like, hard work or pain or whatever has come to. And what even somebody asked me on the podcast recently, they were like, how do you test new material? Because, like, every time I see you do a lineup gig, people are excited that you're on. So your gigs always, like, tend to go, you know, like, well, you get a better, you don't have to, like, face
1: as
0: many hard
1: crowds. Here it goes, the steak eater's kicking off.
0: Right?
1: Yeah.
0: I said, but I think it's actually easier to test material when you're having fun. Like, I think it's easier to come up with things creatively when you're in a good mood and a good vibe. I bet when you're, like, riffing with Kate on the podcast, it's not from a place of anxiety. It's from a place of fun and joy.
1: That's why the headphones are off.
0: And you're on fire and you're, like, jokes are coming out and you're just feeling in the zone.
1: Yep.
0: I just wonder, just in general, and I, because I've been so guilty of it myself, this is why I've examined this thought. This doesn't come from a place of no stakes, and like I'm talking to myself as much as I'm talking to you, but I do wonder whether we convince ourselves that because
1: we get benefit from it, then
0: if I don't pay the price, can I still take the benefit? I don't know. Try it.
1: Yeah. Maybe. I mean, I'm going to have the best year of my life. I'm just going to try it. You wait. No one's going to recognize me. Next time, any comedian listening to this right now, next time you see me, I will be eating a Palmer 1 minute before I go on. Don't you worry about that.
0: I think it's part of with the improv show. One of the things I had to do going into it was you have to reconcile that idea of like, it's not always going to go how you want it to go. Mm-hmm. And that there's anxiety around that. Right. And ordinarily in those, moments previously, that anxiety makes you tighten up or grab for it or whatever it might be.
1: Yeah.
0: Instead of trying to have that sort of going, no, this is good. Cool.
1: Yeah.
0: Whatever happened right now. That's great.
1: Yeah.
0: Because like now I can use that energy or that thing or that moment.
1: Well, I will say, 15 seconds after stepping on stage, it's all gone.
0: Yeah.
1: All the anxiety's gone. I'm having the time of my life. You've seen.
0: Yes. Just
1: the twirls.
0: That's what
1: I'm
0: mean.
1: I'm having the ball. Yeah. I have the best time of my life as soon as I go out there. Mm. It's just all the build-up. I have a question for you. Do you think, because now you're continuing to do these crowd work shows, is this net that's gone, this tension in the air when the audience knows that this is all being on the spot, is that just very addictive now and very amazing? And when you do it with, when you do material now, there's a different feeling to it?
0: I think it's helped. I haven't done like heaps of material, like while I've been doing it.
1: Mm.
0: I had a couple of like gala spots and like, you know, things.
1: Stuff you have to do.
0: Yeah.
1: Yep.
0: And, but even in that, I was like, oh, this feels different.
1: So it's a different, like, it's just a different laugh.
0: Even taking some old, you know, but even the ability to be able to take some old material and so I might have mentioned this example on the podcast before, but whatever, people are fine with that, I hope. So I was doing the Just for Laughs Sydney Gala and Joel Creasy was on the show and had done a joke about, so on the big screen behind, it was a picture of him with, because his whole set had been, like, well, not whole set, but like a lot of the set had been about Katy Perry and Katy Perry's year. And then like it finished with like, you know, her hooking up with Justin Trudeau.
1: Oh, yes.
0: And he had a picture of him meeting Justin Trudeau that he put up on the screen. And it was very, I mean, it was very funny because it really.
1: And using the screen, I would have been wrapped if I was
0: like,
1: there.
0: More than anyone else did, like used the whole screen.
1: That's so good.
0: Like it was just
1: a
0: like.
1: AV?
0: It was just great. Like I loved the whole thing. And particularly, you know what I loved? It was, didn't even need to be there.
1: Yes, well, look, one thing Joel and I have in common is we don't do things by halves on stage.
0: No, it's like we're doing Just Laughs, this is a Canadian thing. Yeah. I'm talking about Katy Perry. I have a picture of me with Justin Trudeau. Yeah. Why wouldn't I project it on the big screen?
1: Come on, our attention spans now, we need it. Yeah, we need pics.
0: And I like that too. And anyway, but you also talked about the Mushroom Lady, of course.
1: Great.
0: Because, you know, and so Celia had been on and she talked about the Mushroom Lady as well. And I had one line in the middle of a thing that's about the Mushroom Lady. And, and you're like, you know that thing where you're like, there'd be a part of me ordinarily that would be backstage in that anxiety mode, which is like, oh, shit, like two people have made, like I've still got that joke, that what am I going to do now? I really can't, what am I going to, is there another line I can do in that moment? Oh, it just really relies on that thing, doesn't it? Oh, this is annoying, you know, blah, blah, blah.
1: Yeah.
0: But I didn't think like that at all. I literally was like, oh, well, I'll work something out when I get out there. So I like do it, hear what their reaction is. Like, cause that's what I was like. I'll just see how they react to it. And they had a bit of a like, you know, whatever, like, you know, that sort of reaction of like, oh yeah, another person's like, so then I riff off that. I riff a bit about like, yeah, we're all doing like a similar thing. Here's my picture of me and Justin Trudeau. Oh, actually, you can't show it. He's in blackface in mine. He was doing Hey, Hey,
1: I'm
0: Saturday.
1: Again.
0: Blah, blah, blah.
1: I'm
0: like,
1: clapping.
0: You know, and suddenly you're in a bit, which is clearly like the audience at the Opera House know is an improv bit in a, like in a gala set.
1: Yep.
0: And just everything else works better.
1: Yeah.
0: Because you know what it's like. If you can breathe something, even if the rest of the material is exactly as you imagined it was going to be,
1: because
0: you've breathed that, like, 45 seconds of something that was fresh in the room into that, the energy of that.
1: You would have absolutely destroyed the joint.
0: That's the.
1: Yeah.
0: It's the secret sauce.
1: Yeah.
0: So. I was talking to Ray O'Leary about this the other day, and he was asking me, you know, how much material I get out of the shows. And I say, probably heaps, but I hope that I'm not going to use any of it.
1: Mm.
0: My hope is that I get to the end of these 2 years of doing the shows and then use what I've learned as a comedian to sit down and do whatever it is that I do next. Like, kind of try to improve my skill set, get better at what it is that I do, and then sit down as a better comedian to conceive and write and blah, blah, blah, whatever the thing is that I do next. Does that make sense?
1: Oh, absolutely. But, yeah, I think I don't do improv shows, but when you do trial shows, when you're doing all new with a, like, you know, get people from your mailing list and you just have a nice, cute little audience to do your new bit, your new hour before you kick out to the fests. There's something about those shows. It's so fun.
0: Good moment, by the way, to just actually mention mailing lists. Like, join people's mailing lists.
1: Oh, please.
0: Particularly in this day and age as social media, you know, the central infrastructure of it all seems to collapse. Mailing lists are really important at the moment. If you want to hear about, like, what your favorite artists are doing, mailing lists, sign up.
1: Yes, it is good, but none. Got you good, Will. That tension in the room of the audience knowing that, you haven't said this before. We're about to find out if it's good or not. It might not ever be said again.
0: Yeah.
1: That's so fun. That's a really cool tension that you never get in any other gig or any other show. The agreement between you and the audience that this might not ever be said again. It's so fun. That's very addictive. So when I see you doing these shows for the last few years, I'm like, there's something about that that looks so fun and so freeing and so... that thing that we crave, that when you leave a gig that's really good, like the perfect gig when you do a lineup show is that you did some gear that killed, you had a little chat to someone in the front row, that killed, like the comic after you had a thing that was a callback to the crowd work you did, the host spoke to that married couple, and someone at the end of the night also speaks to that married couple, it all like... You kind of get that feeling.
0: Yeah.
1: You
0: know? A real experience.
1: Yeah.
0: That it was worth you as an audience and a collective of people, like you, the performers, you, the audience, everyone gathering for this event.
1: Yeah.
0: In a world where there are so many often compelling reasons not to.
1: Yeah.
0: To just stay at home and watch something else or do something else or whatever it is. There's heaps of good things that you can do with your time.
1: Yeah.
0: So when you go out and do something like that, it needs to be something that... couldn't be replicated, and it needs to be special.
1: Yeah.
0: There needs to be an element of, I was there the night that.
1: Yes.
0: And that's why I don't film my crowd work shows. I know to the frustration of my management, because crowd work is so popular online and I have so many, like, I mean, imagine, like, I would just be able to, like, put clip after clip, but I don't want people to feel like they're going to be for other people's entertainment afterwards. So, like, we're all just going to make something together in the room that night for fun. And, like, I'm not throwing shade on people who do that, by the way.
1: No.
0: Like, I'm just saying that's not the experience that I'm trying to create. I'm trying to create something. And so much of what I try to do with the improv is it's less about you.
1: Mm.
0: It's more about what I can take from, like, you, my interaction with you, and add it into the interaction I have with James, and add it into the interaction I have with this other person, and then make something with those three ingredients that couldn't be... I always feel like I'm a failure if my bit is only about something you told me.
1: Yep.
0: Because if the only way for it to be really, truly unique is, you're like, it would have only worked if I had this person and this person and this person in the scenario.
1: Yeah.
0: Yeah. It's cool. It's really fun.
1: Yeah.
0: And what you realize is you get back in that growth mode that your brain had when you first started doing stand-up, where you feel like you're learning all the time and your instincts are sharpening all the time.
1: Yeah.
0: And just even your way of attacking something. Like, I now have a react first, examine my reaction sort of policy, which is, so instead of, like, if something you can't think of anything or whatever, just react. Just have a reaction.
1: Mm.
0: Just don't let your brain get in the way of a reaction. And even if the reaction is the complete opposite of where you'll land at the end of the bit,
1: yeah,
0: that's great.
1: Yeah.
0: Because you've given yourself almost an internal, because often the most satisfying thing people for me to argue against to create tension is myself.
1: Mm.
0: Like I keep the audience on side, but I'll have these internal sorts
1: of... Have you tried not doing that?
0: People like it though, and it makes me happy.
1: How about you don't? Just don't.
0: That's not how the theory works.
1: Why? I'm trying to give it back.
0: No, you're not, because I'm I'm talking to you about a positive good thing.
1: Oh yeah, damn. See how bad I am at this stuff? Man, I'm going to... Oh, man.
0: You've done the wrong thing. You've thrown away the good bit and kept the awful bit.
1: Oh, see? But this is... Yeah, yeah. Right? Welcome to my life. Holding on to the bad bit.
0: Okay, so I'm talking to all these guests in January, which I had not set out with this being what I was, the project that I was going to do. Because every year when I'm doing philosophy, I mean, this is, we're a long time into this show now. And so I try to find like a new theme or something for the year, even if it's just for myself. And so sometimes it'll be, I'm just going to do a couple of years of all new guests, no repeat episodes. This year I was like, I want to go back to late revisit some people I've had on the show before, but what do you do? Like when you're revisiting, what do you talk about? As it turns out, for a whole bunch of reasons, I've had to do all the episodes within a week and a half, which has meant I've caught all these people at almost the exact same point in their year. Like, you know, it's early January, people are looking ahead at the year, what it's going to look at.
1: Looking out the studio window there, there's 11 comics just standing in a line waiting. I feel like I'm at like the post office.
0: It's weird that I made them all wait. I do admit, in retrospect, I should have given them separate call times not just a ticket at the deli.
1: It was like the deli. I was number 8, so... Yeah.
0: Not bad, though.
1: Not bad. Not the longest wait, but how weird.
0: It's not Bonnie Blue style. There's not 1,000 out there, you know what I mean? Like,
1: Will is doing his pod in a bus on Schoolies week. It's very weird.
0: It's Husey's podcast bus. Did you know that Husey's...
1: I don't know about the podcast bus.
0: Yeah.
1: The infamous podcast bus that hasn't left the driveway yet. All been used. I think he used it once, maybe twice. God, I love Husey.
0: He's the next guest. He'll be sitting in that chair in about 2 hours from now.
1: I love the man.
0: Yeah, exactly. I've got you this morning. I've got Tom Bellard this afternoon. I've got Husey in the middle because I wanted Australia's three gayest comedians. No one will be wearing headphones.
1: None of it raw dogging in here today, you know? Because, you know, to be very nerdy, Husey and Kate were...
0: Oh, yes, of course. You're the new Husey.
1: No, I'm not, because I say no to gigs. How can I be Husey when I say no? Comics of my generation as a comedian, you never forget the kind of first one or two or three comics that or grew up with or looked at that say to you, you know, you've got this, or you can do this, or you should do this. You just never, ever forget it because, I know I'm still insecure, but you're even worse when you start.
0: Mm.
1: And when I was... Will, I reckon I was 21 or 22, so like 20 years ago, I had a job on Nova on the high rating time slot of 1 till 5 a.m.
0: Prime time. That's what I
1: said. Just for the truckies, maybe nurses on their way home from a shift. Mate, loved it.
0: Important.
1: Thank you. Probably, 1 till 5 a.m. I was on the graveyard shift when I first started. But... At 6.
0: I feel like here's what I would say.
1: Mm-hmm.
0: At that time of the night, it might not be the most listened to, but those who are listening need it more than the people who are listening during the day.
1: They needed this guy introducing Pitbull because more than anyone.
0: Everyone, they're alone.
1: Yeah.
0: The rest of the world's asleep right now.
1: Yeah.
0: And there's only a few people to keep them company, and you are one of those people, one of those heroes.
1: To be fair, no one was hitting their pots and pans out the windows for me when I was doing those hours.
0: But we were all asleep.
1: And it was national too, so that was it was pretty crazy. Mm. The calls were absolutely insane. I couldn't put any of them to air.
0: No. You can only refer to them to the appropriate phone numbers they should be calling.
1: It was absolutely... batshit crazy time in my life. However, Husey and Kate were on air, the iconic radio show in Melbourne at 6. So at 5, they would come in and they'd start coming in. There was life because they'd start coming in and prepping and all that. And long story short, they were so great. And it was so early for me, my career, to say, you've got this, you're great. They'd put me on their show. They'd give me segments and all from there, blah, blah, blah. So I just love Husey. I love Kate and I will forever be... very grateful that they exist.
0: Yeah, I'm looking forward to catching up with Hughesy to see.
1: And Hughesy is us before talking about audiences sniffing, not a lie, but inauthenticity. Is that a word, inauthentic?
0: Yeah.
1: They can smell that sometimes. Mm-hmm. I was talking about when hot people should talk about being hot.
0: Yeah.
1: Hughesy is the example of a man incapable of speaking nothing but absolute truth.
0: Yeah, true.
1: This is a man that gets on stage and says, I bought two houses last week accidentally. Whatever it is. You know what I mean? Uh-huh. And I kind of love it.
0: Yeah.
1: You know?
0: Well, I think it was why he was able to make that transition so well from the guy who was like the majority of his material when I first started doing comedy, because, you know, he started a little bit before me, but basically he landed in Melbourne around the same time as I started. So like our career, and we did Glasshouse together for 6 years, and you know, we've just known each other for a very long time. And when he first started, all his material was about being on the dole. And, you know, like, and some people, when they got successful and your whole act is not being successful, would not be able to make that transition, or they would be inauthentically cosplaying this unsuccessful person, even though everybody kind of knew that they were super successful. But Hughesy managed to absolutely make the transition to be able to talk about the in a way that most people like would never talk about the amount of money they earn or whatever it might be. He is the absolute opposite of that, and it's just managed to talk about whatever it is that he does.
1: Yeah, it's great. I think that's a good example of what we're talking about.
0: Yeah.
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0: you at then in January? How does January feel for you?
1: How does January feel? Well, I'm a bit scattered at the moment because I just got back from doing that big show that people will know about the time they listen to this. Oh, yeah, sure, that's the one.
0: You're in New Zealand doing Taskmaster.
1: They know by now, so who cares? I'll say this bit.
0: Yeah.
1: I was in there
0: for
1: a lot longer than I thought would happen.
0: Yeah.
1: So that was shocking. So I've actually been away for a big chunk of time. So at the moment, I'm just trying to figure out, this is a good question for you, how much of something like that do you put into a show? Because not everyone watches everything. And not everyone watches it. Everyone's got such busy lives and people don't watch this, people watch that. I always never know how much to lean into something. I get messages on our podcast saying I say K on the end of something. So there we go.
0: Okay.
1: G, something.
0: Yeah, you know what,
1: something.
0: All right. Would they message you, do you think, if they heard it on this? Or would they message me?
1: Yeah, or maybe you say, like, hey, if you can have guests on.
0: Do people ever message us about anything?
1: What a question.
0: I don't think so. Do they? I don't think we encourage that sort of thing here
1: on
0: this podcast. We don't encourage.
1: They call out my Melbourne accent a lot on our pod. Anyway, let's move on.
0: If you don't like it, then
1: don't listen, guys. It's free. So I'm at the moment still figuring out how much of that I put into the show, you know, because people don't like that show. So why? How boring. And it's not. I would never do all of it. I would never even do half. But so I'm figuring out that. But also, I didn't do a new show last year. So I'm actually pumped. I'm raring to go because I never stop. Show or no show, I write pretty much every day, even just for a tiny little bit. So I've been building a lot of this material for a while.
0: Yeah. Here's what I would absolutely say. I've got thoughts.
1: Please
0: Here
1: do.
0: They are.
1: Here we go.
0: Do whatever, particularly because you didn't do a show last year. Just do whatever you want to do. Like whatever you think is the best stuff.
1: Yep.
0: Just do that.
1: Yeah.
0: That first and foremost.
1: Yeah.
0: It can all be about the thing you did if it's the best stuff, right? And if it's the thing you want to talk about the most.
1: Yeah.
0: None of it has to be about that either, right?
1: Yes. Good. Like this is good.
0: You could literally not mention it at all, and that's fine as well. Mm-hmm. Like, and people who came, who saw you on that thing, like, could still come and enjoy your show because they're not coming to hear you talk about your experience on that. They're just coming to see you do a show, right?
1: Yeah.
0: So that's my first thing, is it?
1: Yeah.
0: Whatever your best stuff that you want to do, just do that.
1: Mm.
0: But the second question of would people be alienated who don't watch or enjoy the show? Only if you need to have watched or enjoyed the show to understand the story or the thing that you're talking about. You should never be telling stories on stage or bits on stage that rely on people. The joke should be able to be understood without, I mean, references and little in-jokes and whatever are good as icing and decoration and those sort of things, right?
1: Yep.
0: But if your joke or story is load-bearing on people having watched the thing in the first place, I don't think it's a great joke.
1: Yeah, I'm with you.
0: You know?
1: It's like we've all been
0: you should
1: in the
0: be
1: room
0: able to
1: and
0: just go,
1: it, right?
0: Hey, there's this show where you do this. Hey, if you've never, the greatest thing is that there are people in the audience who've never watched it.
1: Yeah.
0: Because
1: that is
0: a great way
1: right?
0: for you to be able to explain things.
1: Yeah.
0: You know, you'll never believe what happens, right?
1: Yes.
0: And if you never watched it, you probably think this. But you know why? You know why you think that? Because I thought that. And it turns out that it's this.
1: And
0: you know
1: that I did.
0: And for
1: Eat
0: everybody.
1: The ox dick.
0: Yeah, right? And everybody gets that is
1: the thing.
0: There's nobody who comes who does watch it who thinks that everybody watches it.
1: Mm.
0: There's nobody, like, you know, there's people, if people in the audience will, I mean, if you're thinking about in your show, will people enjoy Nish Kumar when he was doing this podcast? We talked about the idea of there is the idea of comedy that is relatable, which is, you know, like, hey, don't we all do this?
1: Yeah.
0: But there is also that comedy which is, look at you, you idiot, and the situation you've got yourself into. Oh, like, here is Nace in the middle of this scenario, and here is how I am reacting to this scenario.
1: Yeah.
0: And that scenario doesn't matter whether you're on, like, reality TV or whether it's your wedding or whether it's your blah, blah, blah. It's just you in the middle of a thing and how you're reacting to the thing.
1: That's true.
0: And that's what
1: It's true. Like my show 2 years ago had a big chunk about my wedding.
0: Yeah.
1: They weren't there.
0: Right. No.
1: No one in the audience was there.

0: So this is good. Thank you for
1: exactly. That's exactly the same thing, right?
0: Explaining.
1: Yeah.
0: Let me explain to you what happened at my gay wedding.
1: Yes.
0: And I got 15 minutes from it.
1: And they've got a bit of a reference point.
0: Of course.
1: And then you've got, you know. And,
0: yeah. So a bit of that.
1: You don't have to like be like the Oxford Dictionary defines television as, you know.
0: Well, you didn't come to my trial time where I'd finished my jokes and I looked, I was like, 20 minutes? I need 40 more minutes. I had a really nice, look, 2 years ago, the reason I decided to take the year off after was I was doing this thing that I haven't really done before when I was writing my shows, because you know I obsess over my jokes and I write a lot and I'm a very heavy writer with all of that. I didn't have the best time writing it. It didn't feel great. I felt like I was in a bit of a hamster wheel thing about churning out these hours that we all have to do in this country a lot. I felt that more than I've ever felt in my, you know, 15 or 16 years of doing shows.
1: Yeah.
0: I was doing this thing where I was like, oh, this is not good, Nath. I was doing word count and then putting the word count into a speech timer and saying, how many minutes is this many words? And the speech timer would be like 32 minutes. If you speak average, I don't. So I speak fast. You've got 24 minutes. And I was doing this time check over the year about how much material I had to hit the hour. That's not great.
1: Nice.
0: That is not someone loving what they're doing, right?
1: No.
0: So I thought, all right, next year, and I was really lucky enough to have some other stuff come up with some script work, got a script development deal thing, which was amazing, and that was like a whole year of work. That's still in the gray area. Who knows? And that was awesome, and blah, blah, blah, blah. All this to say, different mindset the last year or so, been only writing when I want to, only writing when I think something's funny, and it's so much better. It's the best. Like, I'm really into the bits I've written. Mm. I think I'm getting excited to do this show.
1: Yeah,
0: you know?
1: I think there's something in the fact that if a thing is more enjoyable to do, you are more likely to do it.
0: Right, and I feel like the audience can almost pick up on this has come from joy, this has come from a good place. I mean, the material might not be joyful, but just as in, I feel like there's almost like a...
1: If you don't love it...
0: They might pick up on it a bit.
1: Gary Goldman says, write the show that you would like to see yourself.
0: Right.
1: And so often we get in the way of, like, all those, like, cool kid internal critics who are, like, who are judging your show.
0: Yeah.
1: Whereas perhaps what your audience would like to see you do is the show that you would like to do.
0: Fine. Here's another 5 minutes on charcuterie boards.
1: but
0: here
1: honestly,
0: comes.
1: You know what? But if that is it, great. Because if I want to go and not get, like, where else am I going for most charcuterie board comedy?
0: You go to Nath Valvo's show, guys. Right. Thank you. I appreciate that.
1: But the point being is, like, what are you most passionate in? I'm interested in, there is no, like, requirement for comedy to be covering off.
0: Yes.
1: Like, nobody's waiting on comedy like the news from, like, nearby villages, you know, like, just.
0: Some comics think they are. Well,
1: yes, I agree.
0: Some comics think they are.
1: Well, there was a world, even when I was growing up in comedy, where there was a sense of if an event or whatever happened, the place to hear people talking about it would be at a comedy club. But social media and the internet changed that forever.
0: Yes,
1: and
0: true.
1: Like, there's, so that's not really, that sort of topicality around comedy is
0: and
1: not really.
0: That sounded like a bitchy little comment there. I will just add, most of them are very, very good at it and should be doing that lane because they're excellent at it. For the record, thank you. Not this guy here. Me, I'm pointing to me, but, you know.
1: Be it great if you were pointing to me, though. Then that, if people go to the video, you're like, not this guy here,
0: but
1: points
0: him.
1: At me
0: That's
1: directly.
0: That's why I'm here. Have you tried
1: the
0: not
1: truth
0: doing
1: teller,
0: it?
1: Have you just?
0: Right.
1: So, but this is, okay, so to get to my point of like, and again, I know we've turned this into more of a bit than I imagined that it would be when we first started, but you've talked about that finding that joy in changing your method, right? That's literally what you just said. Like, this method that I was doing previously wasn't serving me well, so I've maybe thought about a new creative method that I could hang on to, which is, like, find the joy in my writing and write when I'm passionate about it and lean into those moments and et cetera. So I'm just saying there are ways that you can change the patterns.
0: We've had a breakthrough here, folks. This is what's happened. Am I paying you? I mean, I already am paying you because Will charges comics to do this pod, by the way, everyone.
1: It's the only way you can monetize podcasting.
0: Yeah, I have to pay $500 to be here and my own parking.
1: You know what the thing is? Tax deductible. So
0: it's you know what's happening at the moment on email? Most comics' email addresses, which is so funny. A lot of scams are going around asking you to go on podcasts.
1: What?
0: Like, do you want to come on Amy Poehler's podcast?
1: Oh.
0: It's all scams. I don't know how it works. Maybe they want you to, like, click a link or I don't know how it works. Yeah. But it's very funny. There's so much, like, do you want to come on Joe Rogan? Hey. And insert your name and the
1: name.
0: To
1: your email.
0: Yeah.
1: You know what makes me sad about this is?
0: Very funny.
1: I have not even got one invite to these scam podcast invitations.
0: When I got one to come here, I thought it was a scam because I had to pay money, but I paid it. You got the money, right?
1: I talked a friend out of responding to an actual bill the other day because I was so convinced it was a scam.
0: Oh, I fall for scams all the time, Will.
1: Well, I'm the opposite. I go, Okay. Well, I mean, I think everything's a scam.
0: Okay.
1: And I was like this.
0: Huge boomer energy going.
1: This Origin Energy email, I'll name the company, Okay. Was so... sounded like a scam.
0: But it was real.
1: Hey,
0: so your friend's been cut off. They've got no...
1: Well, no. They sent it to the... I said, you've got to send that to the scam department at Orange Energy to seize this issue.
0: I need you in my life.
1: And they were like, oh, yeah, it's us. And I was like, well, this is badly written.
0: I fell for the infamous Melbourne one, which was about the tollway text. Yeah. I fell for that. I gave them $70. Text going, your toll's overdue. But here's the thing. There's people in the world, Will, that are constantly not paying things and forget. Yes. And so when we get the email and get the text, of course it's real. So I paid that one. That was a scam.
1: Yeah, but that's why scams work.
0: Good point. I have to be honest with you. This was in my show 2 years ago, but my mum did get the help me, I'm poor scam. My mum got a WhatsApp message from my number. This is how the scams work, saying, hey, mum, I need some money. And the whole joke was, you know, it was me. But of course my mum's going to fall for that. Her son's a comic. So they're getting very good.
1: Oh, and by
0: the
1: way,
0: very
1: this
0: good.
1: Is no shade on. I've known, like, and like, I've been hacked my computer. Yep. I've clicked on links. Why I have the policy of going too far the other way is because I doubt my own level of being able to tell if something is a scam or not. So I always err on the side. I'm on the other way where I'm just like, I assume this is a scam. And occasionally I am absolutely sure that I have rejected something. But I always think, you know what? If they really need the money, they'll follow up another way. Okay. You know,
0: they'll cut your power.
1: That'll be the signal.
0: Yeah.
1: Okay. Wasn't a scam.
0: Oh, the electricity's gone.
1: All right. Well, that's fine.
0: Yeah.
1: I'm in the dark, but I feel right.
0: Where I'm at is for once, I'm excited. Yeah. I'm excited to get out there. And you know, I'm doing like a full week in Adelaide in the garden, which I haven't done for like 5 years. So I'm like going back there to do that. So it's always the most fun way to do it, because then the show becomes so, it grows so much in that week, and then it's like really.
1: How does it grow?
0: It grows for me. Adelaide, wherever I start, is the fat's gone, words are gone, a 4 or 5 sentence bit to 2 sentence bit, or a 2 sentence bit ends up being a 2 paragraph bit because, hey, that was way funnier than I thought it would be, or that got way more of a reaction. Let's dive in more to that bit. So all of that stuff happens in Adelaide. I used to do the full Adelaide Fringe, and that's, some people still do. That is a slog. And it's now 5 weekends. So it's longer than a month. Yeah. Are you doing it?
1: I'm doing 4 weekends.
0: Oh my God.
1: 4 weekends.
0: And the weekdays.
1: 4 weekends and 3 weeks, yeah. But
0: It's not a new show.
1: I'm not doing that last week because I'm in Canberra.
0: Okay. That's a long time there.
1: Yeah.
0: It's hot.
1: It's longer than I've been there for a while. But I will say this, because what I discovered last year is doing the smallest, like, because I don't have that anxiety of like putting together a new show. It's like I'm just, you know, doing the show.
0: Yep.
1: I can go and see some other things, and Adelaide's a good place to go because you're just in the city and everything else is happening. I can catch up and like see some other people's shows and get ahead of the comedy festival. So I was like, oh, you know what? Yeah. Adelaide, 3 weeks, it'll be sunny. Yeah. I'll like hang out in the gardens. It doesn't have the pressure of like I'm putting together this new show.
0: Yeah, it's good. It's nice.
1: Yeah.
0: So all of that. So it's for once I'm into it.
1: Okay, what else does the rest of the year hold for you? Post, like, you know, touring and doing shows.
0: So we'll be touring, we'll be doing shows.
1: What about life-wise? What's going on in your life at the moment?
0: Life's good. Well, 4 months ago, at the age of 42, for the first time in my life, me and my husband became homeowners will.
1: Oh.
0: Big call. That's another clap for the pod today. That deserves a clap. Mm. So,
1: not from the entire audience. There'd be some people who consider you to be like a class traitor or something.
0: No,
1: at this point,
0: I'm sorry. I have a mortgage now. Yeah. And that will mean you will probably see me popping up on gigs a little bit more.
1: It's good for you guys.
0: It's good for me.
1: Yeah, Nate's going to be out
0: Nate's
1: and about.
0: Nate's here again.
1: Yeah. Ironically, now that he's got a house, he's going to be out of the house more often to pay for this house.
0: Yeah, I had the thing a couple months ago. I was like, every month? It's this every month?
1: Yeah.
0: So that's begun.
1: Boo.
0: Yeah, boo that. So that's happened. So Cody and I, you know, married for 3 years now. I've got the mortgage now.
1: Yeah,
0: You know, got the dog. So I am becoming the people I used to tease in the shows.
1: Yes.
0: But I am becoming, isn't that some quote from some movie? What is that quote? Batman or something about you become the, oh, whatever. Some nerd listening will know that. Hamo, message me. What quote am I talking about there from Batman?
1: You
0: become the person
1: you
0: what is it?
1: You either die or live long enough to become the villain. See yourself become the villain.
0: There we go. That's that. Yeah. So I'll be saying yes.
1: You either die a hero or live long enough to see yourself become the villain.
0: Oh, yeah. Which is about having a mortgage, right?
1: Yeah. Yes.
0: Yeah,
1: it was a Batman about talking about Wayne Manor, I believe, in the movie Batman.
0: So I'll be gigging more. The thing I started doing a couple of years ago, purposely trying to get more into the scripting stuff.
1: Yes.
0: A few things have happened lately, which is great and exciting. So it's public knowledge. Alison Bell and I, we got a funding deal for a movie script. So we've got to get that finished. That's happening. That's very exciting, Will. That gives me a lot of joy. It's very hard. It's very, very hard.
1: Yeah, what are the hardest things about it?
0: To not write in jokes.
1: Uh-huh.
0: This is a script, Will. This is a story.
1: You're like, maybe it'd be better if I'd just put some jokes in it.
0: Right. No, but I did, like, that's that's the instinct we've all got.
1: Right. That's what I mean. But sometimes that's not.
0: You've got to write
1: good,
0: a story, man. You've got to have characters. They've got to be believable. Yeah. They've got to talk in dialogue that's real. And you've got to.
1: The comedy's got to come from, like, situations and relationships
0: and
1: dynamics.
0: You've got to think about the scene, and you've got to weigh stakes, and you've got to talk about this. It's hard.
1: Yeah.
0: I'm very happy to be doing it with such a respected.
1: That's right. Someone who's.
0: Creator who's made amazing stuff. So that's going to be happening.
1: What have you learned from working with Alison?
0: Alison is so calm and so good at what she does that we are definitely very different together. It definitely works because it works that we're mumbling ourselves into this ball of whatever it is that's working. She has strengths that I don't have. I have maybe some strengths that she doesn't automatically go to sometimes with the comedy, but she's just, how do I explain what I'm really addicted to working with her is, oh my God, we're going to do a full loop here. You're going to absolutely love this. She doesn't seem like someone that has to go through all the hoo-ha to trust what she knows is right in what she's doing. And I like that a lot. You getting me? She doesn't have a hoo-ha. She doesn't have this. She's got this anxiety circles and all of that. She doesn't seem to have too much of that with what she knows she's good at.
1: Less hoo-ha, more ha-ha. that's your theory
0: next year's
1: 2026.
0: But also, it's just the thing. You know, actually, you'll get this. This is what I struggle with making the transition into writing scripts and being in that world. There is a very high chance that it won't get made.
1: Yes.
0: Because I think the
1: stats...
0: You're
1: putting a lot of work into something that... Yeah, my friend Charlie, who's, you know, we have this podcast feed, Everyone Relax.
0: So he must talk about this, this world,
1: and
0: right?
1: And they've been in development, like, for things for years sometimes. Yes.
0: Sometimes it is literally years. Sometimes you hear people say they got a show up that they started 8 years ago. And you're like, what?
1: What?
0: And this is my point. God, what
1: particularly
0: we do.
1: The stand-ups where you're like,
0: do you know how addictive it is to write something in my phone and 5 days later I'm getting the laugh?
1: Mm-hmm.
0: Like that night I can get the laugh. You grab the mic. You don't have to ask anyone's approval. There's no higher power. There's no produce. There's no other voices involved. You say the thing. Yeah. You get the laugh.
1: Yeah.
0: You're stoked.
1: Yeah.
0: Lock that in. It is a streamlined, very quick amazing, addictive thing that we do.
1: Yes.
0: With this script stuff, man, you will write something and then it just gets tucked away in a folder. There's no feedback. There's no, you've got to back yourself because you don't know if it's actually good. Sometimes it's 6 months. Sometimes it's a year. It's hard. It's a muscle I'm not used to, that you, there's no constant feedback. And I'll say something, Will, and it gets a little bit of a giggle at a room, and I'll be like, well, that wasn't good enough. And I've got the sign to go and work a bit harder on that joke. There's no, there's none of that. You've just kind of got to, and you've got to give it a lot of your time. This is probably going to be a 2-year process minimum before we even pitch out and get people to try and buy it to make it. And that might not even happen. And you've just got to be okay with this much time. Yes, we're lucky enough to have gotten some money. Thank you, Screen Australia. So we can pay ourselves, but it's, when you look at the hours that you do and you times that over the 2 years, it's not much at all. It's that. This might all be for nothing. They might not get mad. I think someone told me once it's, I think someone told me it was 1 out of 10 things gets made. 1 out of 10 scripts is the ratio. Anyway, happy new year.
1: Yeah, and that's just getting made.
0: And that's
1: getting not
0: made.
1: The next step of getting seen and distributed and
0: all
1: liked
0: of
1: and
0: et
1: cetera.
0: All
1: it's
0: of
1: just
0: that stuff.
1: Getting to the point where you actually get to make the thing.
0: And you know what I think
1: place.
0: About often, because it's also, this probably comes from insecurity from stand-up. I'm so on that, we'll listen to everyone on the lineup if I'm not on early. Mm. One, furious I'm not on early. Mm. Someone didn't get my message. Well, that room runner didn't get my message. But I will listen to everyone's spots because I'm nervous, what you spoke about at the JFL thing, I'm really nervous that someone else is going to do a bit very similar to mine and be funnier. So I listen. With this script stuff, we don't know. This whole time, there could be someone else writing this exact same or very close to idea for their movie, and we won't know. And you don't know until their one gets made or you take it out after all your work and someone says, oh, we've already got this, very similar. So there's a lot of that in my
1: mind.
0: Yeah,
1: but yours is pretty unique. I mean, that guy Bernie dying at that party and then them dragging him around for the weekend. I feel like this is a fun...
0: I mean,
1: I can't imagine anybody else is ever going to come up with an idea like that.
0: And it's over one weekend?
1: Yeah, come on.
0: I
1: it's
0: mean,
1: a fun,
0: it writes itself.
1: It's just a fun idea, right? So, what's it like working with Kate Langbrook?
0: Oh, mate, it's the best. It's so much fun. Mm. I know the world needs more podcasts, and we definitely realise that.
1: Mm-hmm. The Buck Up is the
0: Buck Up.
1: The
0: a year and a half ago, we started. Is it the second or third year? I can't even tell you.
1: It's been on for a while.
0: It's been
1: I
0: for
1: reckon.
0: A while.
1: Yeah.
0: I'm sorry that I don't know the answer to that.
1: Nah,
0: I should
1: whatever.
0: Know. When
1: time
0: we,
1: is relative.
0: So when we first started, we just wanted to take a couple of rules that we've given the pod. Kate's drive came from that she said she looked at the podcast feed one day and everything was women in, this is brutal, but it was dead women, people crying. It was just this list of things that she noticed was kind of missing from pods. And so she said, let's just bring back silly, fun. It's called the Buck Up.
1: Yeah.
0: We have a guarantee that you'll feel better at the end. We don't do any serious. And we're having a ball, man. You're having a ball. You're great at this. Like
1: it's almost as if you can just do something and have fun and it can still be brilliant and good.
0: Yeah, that's a good point. And, you know, Kate, and Kate's been in my life for, you know, 15 or something years. We've always been good mates. The Kate Langbrook demands something from you when you're around her.
1: That is true, yes.
0: And what she demands from you is truth.
1: Yeah.
0: No filter.
1: No.
0: Play on words there. She's the host of No Filter. No filter, truth. She can see right through you if you're talking shit. And it's very addictive. So when you're around her and when we're doing our pod or when we're recording, there's just no room for any bullshit because she'll call you out on it. And because of that, it's very, very funny because I'm always in this heightened state of, I know I have to be completely honest in this answer here. And so it's just really fun. So we're having a really good time. And it's, I have a theory. Let me know how you feel about this with your pod. It is easy. And I feel like that says a lot in the best way possible.
1: Like, well, this has
0: like
1: been,
0: it's easy.
1: Yeah, this has been easy. This is what I love about doing, like, you know, any time that we get to do comedy together of any type.
0: Yeah.
1: It is easy. Yeah. You are a very fun and easy person to work with.
0: Oh, thank you. I don't mean me specifically. I mean your pod.
1: I understand.
0: Oh, yeah.
1: But
0: okay.
1: I'm now wrapping it up in a nice way.
0: Oh, that's nice.
1: That was like, I was taking this opportunity.
0: Sorry. I'm so sorry. I'm trying to control it.
1: Well, how would you like it to finish? You tell me.
0: No, I'm happy. I just
1: felt like, well, we got the job done. It's 10:41. So, that felt like a good. Nath Velvo. Yeah, you know, I don't want to, like, run out the full 2 hours for Nath Velvo.
0: No,
1: that doesn't
0: feel
1: like something that you don't want.
0: Yeah, I also need to wee.
1: Yeah, that's right. This is the right time to finish up. I was finishing up in such a nice way. I was going to piggyback on the concept that you came up with and wrap it all in a nice bow and kind of include you in it.
0: Well, this is what I'll think about driving home.
1: Oh, this bit.
0: Yeah, f*** that up.
1: No, well, I'm going to give you an opportunity to make it right. How would you like to finish this?
0: No, I really like that.
1: Was there anything that we...
0: Please go back to what you were doing.
1: Was there anything that we didn't get to that you wanted to talk about today?
0: Let me finish by saying very happy to be here. Always happy to be around you, Will.
1: Thank you.
0: I'm a big fan. You know, I respect what you've done. You know, I really respect and I'm very grateful for you backing me, getting me on Question Everything, always giving me a call out to producers to put me on stuff. Thank you. I really do appreciate it.
1: I'm a huge fan of yours. I think you're like a really brilliant comedian and you're just great fun. And I'm glad that you now have a hideous mortgage that means that we're going to have to see you more at comedy gigs.
0: I'll be there. What RSL? I'm there. Open mic night. What, $50 and a drink card? Valvo's there.
1: Go and see Nath's show. There'll be a link in the show notes, but comedy.com.au is the place to find tickets. Thank you, mate.
0: Thank you, Will.
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1: Okay, are you recording?
21: Welcome to the Howie Games. The lady that's done it all as a athlete, Olympic bronze medalist, as a broadcaster, the best swim broadcaster that has ever been, or for mine that forever will be, and a fantastic administrator now running the VIS, previously the AFLW. She has done it all. Her episode is out next Thursday. It is one you need to listen to. Nicole Livingston, are you ready for the Howie Games player profile question?
22: No, but we'll go.
21: Righto. Nicknames. In my phone, you've always been Nick Liv. You're still Nick Liv in my phone, but what are your nicknames?
22: Nick Liv is definitely one of them. Livo for a little while.
21: Livo.
22: But in high school, my nickname was Dead Rock.
21: Dead Rock?
22: Livingstone Dead Rock.
21: Oh, it was, not bad.
22: Yeah, one of my teachers decided that he would be quite intelligent.
21: No, I don't mind that.
22: Dead Rock.
21: Okay, Dead Rock, what's your favourite food?
22: Favourite food at the moment is brisket, slow-cooked.
21: Brisket?
22: Yeah, you can, and you can go juicy brisket or dry brisket in the States, so I'm into brisket. We've got a smoker at home, and, yeah, we're trying to perfect the art of brisket.
21: I should have asked you this in the main episode. When you walked in here, I thought, wow, you're looking incredible condition. You're obviously doing some form of training.
22: Yes.
21: You look very fit. You look very healthy. How old are you now?
22: 54.
21: 54. How are you dealing with that?
22: Yeah, I'm okay. But I'm a bit like the bionic woman. I've had both my knees replaced.
21: But you look lean.
22: Yeah. I'm at the Victorian Institute of Sport. So I'm...
21: So Pete Bowe rolls up. You got to lift your standard.
22: We encourage athletes to train and we encourage staff to train
21: That's
22: as well.
21: Fantastic.
22: And I break the rules and train with the athletes in the morning so I can meet them as well. So I met two new athletes this week. I met Erin, who's a paracyclist, and I met Gabby, who's a taekwondo athlete who won gold on the weekend beat the favourite Korean.
21: Does that mean you're sort of getting down and doing taekwondo manoeuvres or running on the treadmill next to Peter
22: Bowe?
21: No,
22: I'm just lifting because I'm 54 now, so any 54-year-old women out
21: there,
22: lift some weights and lift heavy.
21: Lift heavy? Right.
22: Yes.
21: They're not
22: quite as heavy as the athletes, but I
21: that
22: am lifting
21: matter.
22: Heavy.
21: Yeah. Okay. So you talked about your favourite food being brisket. If people were coming around to your house and you were trying to impress them. So a young athlete's coming around and you're trying to sign them up to the VIS program. You want to impress them. You want to serve your number one dish.
22: Yeah.
21: What are you going with?
22: I'd make Marty do it. And that would be brisket in the smoker. And normally he would have to get up at about 3 o'clock in the morning to put it in because it takes, you got to wrap it, you got to take it out, you got to get the ring. And then we'd make cornbread, potentially jalapeno cornbread, and it would be served with mac cheese and coleslaw.
21: Oh.
22: It's pretty good.
21: Cass and Tommy are out there back there, just mouths watering. Look at Tommy, his eyes are bugging out there. Okay, three people are now coming, alive or dead, that you've met or you haven't met for this amazing array of cornbread and jalapenos and brisket that Marty put on at 3 a.m., Marty being your husband. Who's coming?
22: If I can bring her back, I would go Sarah Fanny Durack, the very first Olympic swimmer for Australia and the very first Olympic gold medalist in the 100-yard freestyle in Stockholm 1912.
21: Wow.
22: Yes. So she would definitely be there. I would probably also ask Tracy Corkins, who was my idol, one of the greatest U.S. swimmers ever.
23: And Tracy Corkins has broken her American record in the event, just as she did a month ago at the Olympic trials.
24: It's incredible. One of the most accomplished swimmer in American history.
22: And she's now in Australia. And then the third one I'd throw in there would be Susie, because you never know what you're going to get with Suze.
21: Did you listen to her
22: episode? Susie O. I did, yeah. Yeah, she's one of my very good friends. In fact, there's a few of us that are really close, you know, myself, Susie, Dan, Len Lee, and we all keep in touch.
0: Dan Kowalski, and I messaged you. I said, do you think he'd be good to come on the podcast? Mm. And you said yes, and he'll be outstanding, and, yeah. and he was.
22: He's a champion person.
0: Yeah, he is a absolute champion person. Okay, what was your first ever job, Nicole, that you did for a living where you got, not for a living, that you got paid, something you got paid with?
22: Yeah, my first ever job was at the Dingley Bakery in Victoria, and I was a shop assistant, and we had to cut the bread through the
0: machine.
22: Yeah, watch your fingers. I was 14, I think, 13 or 14. Back then, you didn't have to wait to 15. So Dingley Hot Bread Shop. And Ella and Robinson have both worked at Waller's Bakery, who is voted one of the top bakeries in Melbourne through some polls on a radio station
0: we know.
22: What
0: were you getting paid?
22: Not very bloody much.
0: What was your first car, if that was your first job?
22: Yeah, my first car was a Toyota Corolla. It had red and black pinstripes. it was a little sedan. And myself and Toby Hainan, who was also an Olympic swimmer, we used to travel from...
0: Is he Toby from Engine? Toby?
22: Yeah, Toby from Engine, yes. Who's at Surf Lifesaving that you would see.
0: Right.
22: Toby and I grew up together. We swam from 8 and 9 years of age. And the moment I got my license at 18, he and I used to drive to the State Swimming Centre in Batman Avenue that's not there anymore, together at 4:27 in the morning.
0: I love that. I love that. What are you currently watching on TV? Is you a Marty or something you're watching on a plane? You've just flown back from the States. What are you watching?
22: I'm watching a few different things. I'm watching Wednesday at the moment.
0: Oh, my kids love that.
22: Yeah, Buccaneer. Mm. I loved as well, and then got a bit obsessed with
0: What's
22: of the
0: Buccaneer?
22: Buccaneer. It feels like it's a pirate show.
0: I love
22: which
0: pirates.
22: The pirates are called the Bucks.
0: Yeah.
3: Girls, here is marriages, men, party.
4: Not particularly in that order.
3: But darlings, we always come first.
22: It is a period series that is about American girls of well-off families going to the UK to get title and to find their true loves.
0: Okay. Favourite movie of all time?
22: I've got lots of different movies that I love, but I love 42, which
0: What's
22: is the
0: that?
22: Jackie Robinson story.
0: I haven't seen that.
22: Yeah, it's a great movie. It's called 42.
5: It has come to my attention that some of you fellas don't want to play with Robinson, that you've even got a petition you've drawn up and you're all going to sign. Well, boys, you know what you can do with your petition? You can wipe your asses with it.
0: People need to listen to the full episode to get the connection between Jackie and Nicole and now her son and the Pittsburgh Pirates and the Dominican Republic.
22: Yeah.
0: So there's a good tease for you. When you were coming home from school and you weren't exhausted from swimming training and you're like, oh, I'm just going to have something to eat and watch some telly, what was Nicole watching?
22: Simpsons.
0: Simpsons?
22: Yeah. And I'm going to put a bit of an age on me. I do remember... Mr. Ed.
0: Oh,
22: horse
0: yeah, the
22: horse,
0: talking
22: of
0: horse,
22: horse. Of course, and no one can talk to a horse, of course, and he's a lesson.
17: No one can talk to a horse, of course, that is.
22: Yeah. Anyway, I remember that one, but that was black and white with Wilbur.
0: Yes.
22: But, yeah, definitely The Simpsons. That started when I was about 17, 18, so right. I do remember watching that.
0: You know what John O'Brien went with, which I hadn't thought of for years, and I mentioned to Erica yesterday, and she started laughing straight away. Married with Children, Al Bundy.
22: Oh, yeah, that was a good one.
0: Dude put his hand down his pants all the time. Christina Applegate.
22: Yeah, no, I do remember The Simpsons, and we still watch it now.
0: Yes.
22: It's still going.
0: And I think it's just been commissioned again, hasn't it?
22: It has.
0: For another year.
22: Yeah.
0: What are you listening to musically?
22: I have a really good playlist that I keep building and putting songs in. The top 100 Australian songs is a bit on repeat at the moment that's just been released.
0: Okay.
22: Colin Hay's a mate, so I love anything that Colin does and
0: Men at Work. Colin Hay's.
22: Men at Work, Colin Hay, yeah. So anything that Colin does, I love. But Michael Franti, I'm really eclectic. Amy Winehouse, you know, you name it, I'm listening to it.
0: Podcast, do you listen to them?
22: This American Life. I really like this with Ira Glass.
0: Yep,
22: I really like that. I've been listening to it for years. It's really eclectic. It makes you scratch your head and say, only in America, I can't believe this.
0: I don't think I've mentioned this on the show before. One for you. I put my dad onto it because he loves history. I quite like history. It's called The Rest Is History.
22: Mm.
0: And I was listening to one in the gym downstairs here at Listener this morning about the assassination of Abraham Lincoln. Just makes you smarter. But two English dudes, great chemistry between them.
22: Yeah.
0: So they make it entertaining.
22: Yeah,
0: because it could be a bit dry.
22: Okay.
0: The assassination
22: Tell
0: of Abraham
22: again,
0: Lincoln.
22: Because I've forgotten already.
0: The Rest Is History.
22: Okay.
0: And the chap that did it, John Wilkes Booth.
22: Double barrel name. We like that.
0: Sticks
22: Very
0: in my mind. I haven't got to how he did it yet. I presume he shot him, but anyway, the rest is history. Favorite holiday destination?
22: I am not quite as adventurous as you, although I have recently been in the Dominican Republic, which
0: that's
22: is
0: pretty adventurous.
22: Adventure, yes. But I'd have to say Europe. I haven't got there as much as I would like, given that I've got two kids in North America. But France, give it to me any day of the week. The Paris Olympics was incredible. My zero birthday was during COVID, and my plan was always to go to regional France and just check out for a month and never got there.
0: You'll get there.
22: One day.
0: You'll get there. You'll get there. Bucket list destination, haven't been. We just mentioned regional France, but somewhere else you'd love to go that you haven't been?
22: Probably somewhere like the Bahamas
0: There's not far from the Dominican Republic.
22: Where did you just go recently?
0: South Africa and Namibia.
22: Actually, I wouldn't mind going to South Africa. We've got some good friends over there. Wouldn't mind having a look through there. I am a little bit, I'm a bit conservative because I always get worried about things that might happen.
0: Okay, I understand that. As a result, I'm two-thirds of the way through writing a podcast that we're going to put out at some stage when Tommy gets a spell from everything we've been doing about, it's basically a travel diary of how to go to Africa, how to do it, not to be worried about this, be worried about that.
22: Take the fear out of me travelling to exotic locations.
0: So I'm going to put it out. Yeah. I'll put it out. Something you are good at that we wouldn't know that you're good at, doesn't matter how random or minuscule, but you're obviously a gun broadcaster, swimmer and administrator. It doesn't matter. I often use the example, I think I would be an elite travel agent, for example. What would you be elite at?
22: Organiser. You know, so a concierge service. I reckon I'd be really good at that because I'm very organised.
0: We talked about you teaching Hutto and ice swimming. What about travelling with Anthony Hudson? This man is a freaking shambles.
22: He'd lose his head if it wasn't screwed on.
0: So I reckon it was Delhi. It was Delhi.
22: No, I know what you're going to say here.
0: So I've got... We arrive and we're flying to Singapore. So I think we're in the Singapore lounge. And he's like, what do you got there? I said, just a passport copy, photocopied it in case I lose my passport. Oh, shit. That's a good idea. So he goes, uses the Singapore Airlines photocopied, all good. He's sorted. We get to customs. He's like having a massive, I can't find my passport. I'm not going to get on the plane. What's going to happen? I can't find my passport. Mate, you didn't leave it on the I left it on the photocopier.
22: Forget his head if it wasn't screwed
0: that
22: on.
0: That is a daily operation for that boy.
22: Poor Eloise.
0: Yes, who his wife is very organised. What, if anything, scares you?
22: The usual girly scares, and I shouldn't say that in the power of she equality time. I'm terrified of spiders and snakes. That scares me. Sometimes getting older scares me, but I'm trying to be as healthy and as fit as I can to
0: ward it off.
22: Particularly when your parents have passed and Marty's parents have passed, you're kind of next in line. So trying to be as healthy as I can. They're probably the only things. Drowning scares me. Ironic.
0: As a swimmer.
22: Yeah. I've got a real fear of drowning. Absolutely. Yeah. Which is why every year I see the drowning cases and I think, why would people get in that water? I don't know.
0: A random thought that I should have mentioned in the podcast. I remember we were in Noosa, so we must have been doing surf lifesaving together, and you said, let's go for a swim in the ocean. I'm like, okay. You said, I'll just take it easy. Within 20 metres, you were 14 metres ahead of me.
22: I thought you were going to say that I ended up getting scared.
0: No, you didn't end up getting scared. You were just like this turbocharged machine.
22: Yeah, I still swim, so I do like it. It looks a little different these days, but
0: I
22: do like it.
0: I remember in Noosa that I couldn't get anywhere near, which is obviously not surprising.
22: Yeah, but then you probably caught a wave and went straight past
0: me. Well, let's hope so. Someone you've met that we would call well-known or a celebrity, which is probably the wrong term, in the modern world that's had a positive impression on you?
22: I've met lots of different well-known people. I mean, the likes of a Max Walker would come to mind straight away.
0: Great stories with Max in the full episode too.
22: He had a very positive influence in the way that I look at life. Prince Albert. I sat with Prince Albert in
0: Monaco.
22: Yeah. I sat next to Prince Albert in Monte Carlo at the swim meet that he ran, with can-can dancers, topless can-can dancers on the stage, not knowing where to look. People wondering why I was sitting next to Prince Albert. He married a backstroker a bit later in Charlene. Yes. But remember having a conversation where he was talking about his mum. And
0: Princess Grace or Margaret?
22: Grace Kelly. So he was, and I just had this catch myself moment of, I'm sitting next to Prince Albert and he's talking to me about Grace Kelly.
0: That's very cool.
22: Yeah, so that's probably the biggest one.
0: Give me a book to read.
22: Actually, I've just finished Clemmie's autobiography, which is pretty...
0: He's a brave man.
22: A brave man, yeah. Brave man. Lots going on with Clemmie. So, you know, I'm not going to answer that. I'm going to say if you're looking for a book recommendation, go to Sarah Jones's Instagram.
0: Yes.
22: Because I will always go to her Instagram to look up a book to read.
0: The football commentator, et cetera, from Fox. She loves her books. Okay. So, I introduced you to the team. MJ was first here with us.
22: It's a big team.
0: And then Das. And then Tommy. And now in the mid-season draft, we've picked up the number one recruit in the country as far as social media, video, promotion, marketing. Her name is Cass. And this is a question from Cass. But this is going to take some work. And you're going to go, oh, you should have given me some time to prepare. What Cass wants is your all-time medley relay mixed team international.
22: Yeah, I'm going to go with three Australians and one in from the bench.
0: Ooh, okay.
22: Yeah.
0: So it's led off. What's the first stroke?
22: Backstroke.
0: Who's the backstroker?
22: He's Kaylee McEwen.
0: Kaylee McEwen.
22: Oh, just outstanding. The greatest backstroker in the history of swimming.
0: Oof.
22: Yeah.
0: Big call.
22: Yeah. Yeah.
0: But her numbers...
22: I could have gone for a Ryan Lochte or Aaron Pearsall, but I've gone for Kaylee.
0: Okay, so Kaylee leads us off.
22: Yeah.
0: Second leg.
22: And if I'm thinking about a woman breaststroker that you really liked...
0: The champ.
22: The champ.
0: Liesl Jones.
22: LJ.
0: Liesl Jones.
22: Yeah.
0: The champ.
22: I'd put LJ in next.
0: Okay. So we're going Kaylee. We're going
22: LJ,
0: Liesl.
22: Yep.
0: So we need two blokes now.
22: Yeah.
0: So the next is we're up to the butterfly.
22: The goat. Has to be the goat.
0: Phelpsy.
22: Yeah, Phelpsy's.
0: What was he like when you interviewed him?
22: Oh, great. Love him. He's really good friends still, obviously, with Grant Hackett. He grew up around me being on pool deck. His mom, his sister swam, so.
0: How many Olympic medals? Like 20 or 20, 27,
22: 27?
0: Just ridiculous number.
22: Too many to count.
0: Okay, so now we need a 50-metre freestyler to bring us home.
22: 100 metres freestyle.
0: Oh, yeah, 100 metres.
22: Jeez, you've lost your swimming.
0: Yeah, well.
22: Now 7.
0: It's been a while.
22: I know you can bet the house on him. And it's the king, Kyle Chalmers.
0: King Kyle.
22: He would rather drown or die than let Australia's mixed medley relay.
0: Australia-US like
22: mixed
0: train.
22: Medley relay, yeah.
0: So, the good news about that, two of those athletes have been on this show, Liesl and Kyle. Kaylee, I need to get on to.
22: Mm.
0: What about your man Phelpsy? Can like the boss of the Vicks... the Institute of Sport, just ring him and say, hey.
22: Well, have you had Hackett on?
0: Yeah.
22: And so get Grant to do
0: well,
22: it.
0: Well, he tried, but we didn't get anywhere.
22: Yeah.
0: Final question for you. This is the most important question. And I'm worried about your answer here.
22: I'm nervous.
0: Well, I'm worried about your answer. This is not on the sheet that we give you to prepare for. But this defines you in so many ways as an Olympian, as an Olympic medalist, as the best swimming special comments person that has ever been or ever will be.
22: It's getting bigger.
0: As a fantastic administrator, as a husband, as a wife of a beautiful husband and three fantastic kids, as a Victorian, Nicole Livingston, I'm concerned about this question with you. You need to look me in the eye when you answer this. Pineapple on pizza, yes or no?
22: Yes. But only matched with green capsicum as well.
0: I don't care what else you put, as long as there's pineapple on it.
22: Yeah.
0: Nick, you're a star. Your full episode is out next Thursday. Thanks for joining me on the
22: show. Thanks, Howie.
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34: Livingston going after her, Simsek in front, Livingston's getting her, Livingston's coming home the better, Livingston, yes, she's won it.
35: Just under 25 metres to go for Nicole Stevenson, who was Nicole Livingston 10 years ago. Is she going to get an individual gold medal? She looks to have just a little bit on an ardour. Just one stroke in it, and she's done it.
34: Could be 1-2 Australia. Nicole Stevenson puts a foot on the gas pedal. She could win it from lane one. It's going to be 1-2 Australia. Nicole Stevenson is going to win the race.
21: Nicole has done it all in the world of sport and done it with style, grace and humility. Her broadcasting. I have never heard a better swimming expert than Nicole. She is truly elite. And to be fair to say, she steered me through many, many tricky times. The novice that I was working on swimming back in the day at Channel 10 together, as you'll hear. Let's get stuck straight into it today. Enjoy the story of Nicole Dawn Livingston AO, all-rounder.
36: So when you search and then you find, and know just
0: just where to go, and thoughts that once used to

0: tread with me. We want to reach Mount Zion.
1: Well, this is exciting because this lady has done it all in the world of sport. She's an Olympic medalist. She's the best swimming commentator that has ever been. She's an administrator, and she's walked in here, and I was thinking I need to introduce her as a great woman. I have a few great women in my life. My wife, Erica, who you know. Sally Harris, who you also know, who's a great woman, and you are a great woman, and you've wandered in here with a jumper that's made me smile, Nicole Livingston, that says Power of She. I love it. I love you. Thanks for coming on the show. How are you going?
2: My pleasure to be here with you. You know, I've been waiting, is it 10 years to the day or 9 years
1: to
2: the day?
1: 9 years to the actual
2: day. I've been waiting 9 years for the invite.
1: We did. We had a discussion at the back of the grand final.
2: Yeah.
1: With, your man Cody was there, the rock star.
2: Yeah, yeah.
1: And Emma.
2: Yeah.
1: And we discussed it, but you're a hard woman to track down. I have to go through managers. I have to go through agents.
2: Oh,
1: I have to go through your
2: people. You mean you just had to text me and I said, yeah, no worries. I've been waiting forever for this.
1: Well, I did text you and you did say that, but you were a bit concerned texting me this morning that you didn't think your story had enough to it. And I said, that's ridiculous. You've covered everything in the world of sport, from competing to commentating to administration. You are a perfect guest.
2: But I've also seen the Howie Games for the last 9 years, listened and watched some snippets on socials because you do a good job with that. And, I mean, the people that you have on are extraordinary. And for me this morning I woke up going, oh, full imposter syndrome.
1: Which is what you texted me.
2: What am I doing?
1: That's what you texted me.
2: Yeah,
1: and I replied to you along the lines of, you've done it all. This will be a very easy podcast to do, because often when you get guests on, they're not what, in a negative way, what you would call one-dimensional, but they are athletes, and that's what they've done.
2: Mm.
1: But you've swum, you've commentated, and you've administered.
2: Yeah, I've been around a bit.
1: You're the unicorn.
2: What you're trying to say, yeah.
1: You're the unicorn.
2: Oh, stop it. We are mates, so hopefully people can put up with us talking crap for the next however long it is.
1: Of course they can. Oh, I've been deep into files and vision and all sorts of stuff, which I've enjoyed, but I don't want to talk to you about you first.
2: Okay.
1: So we'll explain how we met and when we met, but I know your three kids.
2: You do. You've known them for a long time.
1: Ella and Josh, the twins, who they were, you know, they'd come to the swimming and we'd have a conversation. But little Robinson was just this little tornado.
2: Yes, he was.
1: In the corner.
2: Mm.
1: Now, before we get to him, which I want to ask you about because I'm fascinated, tell me the origins of his name, because this makes me smile as to where he is now.
2: Yeah. So Robinson is our youngest by 5 years. His first name is, I guess, a tribute to Jackie Robinson, number 42. That number is forever retired in Major League Baseball. Jackie was the first African-American player in Major League Baseball at the time when the Negro League was taking place.
3: Jackie Robinson steps in against Ford. Deep into left center, Irv Noren races after Robinson's blast. Jackie really teed off on Ford.
2: He broke the barriers and had to have broad shoulders, had to go through a lot, and we loved his story. We loved baseball, and we still do, and we thought at the time that Robinson was a nice name for him because we wanted him to be able to do good things.
1: So you've loved baseball. Your husband, Marty, is a baseball fanatic. And now, somehow, I turn on the news a year ago. Oh, no, probably started this year, actually. And I knew he was playing baseball. But, you know, you lose touch, etc. There we go. Son of swimming legend signs MLB contract with the Pittsburgh Pirates.
4: Robinson Smith's field of dreams becomes a reality. The talented teenager, who can pitch at 152 k's an hour, signing with American Major League Baseball franchise, the Pittsburgh Pirates.
5: Any young baseball player growing up dreams of this, so it's definitely a dream come true.
4: Living up to his namesake, baseball legend Jackie Robinson, he's inherited his competitive spirit and athleticism from his mum, three-time Olympic medalist Nicole Livingston.
2: The Wikipedia explanation of Robinson now has a little line there that says son of Nicole Livingston, which I'm not sure he's exactly happy about.
1: I tell you, it could turn. You could be mother Robinson soon.
2: I will be happy with that, but his mates actually go, Is that the son of Nicole Livingston, where they talk to him? So he is 17 years of age when Major League Baseball, I guess baseball in Australia is a relatively small sport compared to the juggernaut of AFL or NRL. Absolutely. Or cricket. There's about 34,000 registered players in Australia at the moment as we speak. It has been reintroduced back into the Olympics. And when Marty and I got together and we'd had twins, he had grown up playing cricket. He was an expat in Hong Kong and the UK and was very good at playing cricket. And the suggestion of him going back to cricket, I'm like, we got twins. You're not sitting around all day long. I'm not sitting around all day long for the potential of you having an at-bat.
1: And you go out knocked over first ball. The family day.
2: Exactly.
1: He comes home grumpy. I'm living that still.
2: So he was contemplating what sport he wanted to do, and we drove past the Sandringham Baseball Club, and there was a man picking weeds out of the undercar on one of the cutouts, and we stopped and asked him about the club, and that was it. The kids were really little. The big kids were really little, and our

0: And Josh, he wanted to be like his big brother. He was hitting a ball from the moment he could walk, so, and catching balls before he could walk.
1: It's the randomness of life, isn't it? You say to Marty, I love cricket too. He plays cricket. The boys play cricket.
0: Yeah.
1: Who knows where he would be now? He might be in the Australian cricket system.
0: Yeah.
1: But before you explain the trip you've just been on, which I'm fascinated by, how does the process work that a MLB team in America, how do they see Robinson, what he's doing, and then what's the process there? Because I'm, as a parent that's worked in sports administration, you would have been all over this situation.
0: Yeah, and it is a fine balancing act of playing the role of a supportive parent and having the background that I've had and the current roles that I play in sports administration. So there are scouts here in Australia from the Major League Baseball clubs. Not every club has a scout, but to the credit of the Pittsburgh Pirates, which is who he signed with, they had two scouts here in Australia, and one of them was connected with Sandringham Baseball Club. He had played for Sandy in the 1980s and 90s. So he was around, and what we found out a little bit later was he was on Project Robinson. So he was around his junior baseball career. They had talent ID'd him, long levers, very tall.
1: Pitcher. We must say he's a pitcher.
0: Yeah, he's a pitcher. So long levers, very tall, athletic, very agile, quick. So he had all of these attributes that they were looking for, and he was in the Victorian baseball system and the Australian baseball system. So was learning good fundamentals. I must say that Marty was actually his coach all through his formative years as well. So, but then he just started to get better, and he's got, as, and I'll use my administration and commentary hat, and you see this, you know that you can see every now and again in someone coming through that they've just got something.
1: Yes.
0: They've got something that you think that's actually going to make a difference between everybody and you standing out from the crowd. And he had something, still has something that's there. And so that's, if I put my mum hat on, that's actually really difficult to articulate, because people then go, oh yeah, but you're biased because it's your kid.
1: Of course.
0: But I have spent 40 years around sport. So whether it's my child or not, I can see from a talent ID point of view when there's just something a bit special. So
1: and that, so you're in charge of the VIS now, you're the CEO, which we will talk about.
0: Yeah.
1: So this is the space you're in, talent identification. But it's your son. So I've had quite a few people on this podcast that have gone through the American professional sporting system, and the contracts and what's guaranteed and not, and the brutalness of getting literally the tap on the locker.
0: Yeah.
1: Just again, before you say where you and Ella have just been watching him play.
0: Yeah.
1: Where is he at as a 17-year-old in a contractual situation?
0: So there's a couple of different ways to make it into the Major League Baseball system, and he plays for an affiliate part of the Pittsburgh Pirates. So you can go to college and become the number one draft pick, like Travis Bazana did recently.
1: Incredible.
0: So there's a lot of players that go through that route. So by that stage, they're kind of mid-20s or 23, 24, had a lot of baseball in the US system, and then they go into straight into mainland America. The other way to make it is through the international signings. And once you turn 17, you can sign as an international player. That has over time been more around Latin America, which is a huge market for Major League Baseball in producing talent, mainly the Dominican Republic, but lots of Latin American countries. So they have budgets for the international signing. They're millions of dollars, these budgets. But what often happens is that scouts in Latin America will tell an idea kid at 13 or 14 and make promises that when you turn 17, this is what we'll pay you. So by the time it gets to someone like Robinson, who's turning 17, and it's a little less of a intense market here, the money's gone. So we were talking to scouts. Scouts were watching him for probably a good 18 months before he turned 17. So that then allowed those teams that were interested in him to go to mainland America and say, we've got a kid in Australia that we're really interested in. We want to put some money aside for him when the time comes. So the Pirates were on him from a long way out. Tony Harrison, David Kim were the two scouts that were working with him. David was in at our club at Sandringham. Tony was a terrific guy that Robinson really gelled with, but he had other offers as well from other clubs. So when you're 17 and you sign, you go down to the Dominican Republic. And so this is where
1: you've been.
0: So all 30...
1: So you and Ella have been down there.
0: Yeah, I've been there quite a few times now.
1: So you need to explain to people geographically where the Dominican Republic is.
0: Yeah, so it's on an island and it's split with Haiti. Haiti is on one side and the Dominican Republic's on the other side. But all 30 Major League Baseball clubs have an academy and there are 80 players, young players,

0: Men, boys in those academies that are playing in the Dominican Summer League. So it lasts for about 3 months, but it's essentially an instructional league. So they're teaching them how to be baseballers. Now, the tricky part is that there's probably, of the 80 at the Pirates, there's probably five of them that speak English that are not Latin American.
1: So he's working on his Spanish?
0: He's working on his Spanish, but, you know, chicken, beans and rice is probably the staple. So for a young Aussie kid whose mum and dad love to cook and, you know, he's got the choice of whatever he wants before he gets there, it's a little tough at the moment.
2: Pollo, arroz and pinto.
0: Yes, exactly. Chicken, look at Chico.
2: There you go.
0: Yeah. So, look, he's doing exceptionally well. He's pitching exceptionally well. I got to go across and watch him play a couple of games because I didn't want to have his first rookie season and not see him.
2: Yes.
0: He had spring training, did exceptionally well, pitched 9 innings, you know, touched 94, 95 miles per hour.
1: So that's 150 plus.
0: Yeah, which is kind of Major League Baseball. And his command is very good, but then he got a bit sore in the arm. So that's part of the development as a 17-year-old, making sure that the meat on the bones is there as well.
1: Because he still looks like he's got a 17-year-old.
0: He's like you. Right. He's a string bean. So
1: he's ripped,
0: yeah.
1: Is he?
0: Well, yeah, he's ripped. Yeah, he
1: that's
0: is ripped.
1: That's a comparison. No, but he is.
0: He's a string bean and he needs to, you know, there's a saying in baseball that mass is gas. So if you,
1: mass
0: can, put,
1: is gas.
0: If you can put weight on, you can throw harder. And it's probably more about protecting the arm as well. So came up a little bit sore, got put on the injury list for about a week and then came back in. So, you know, I watched him pitch out 7 guys on the first outing was really good. But also I'm watching my 17-year-old son mature.
1: Yes.
0: And have an incredible experience. Many people say, well, how do you let him do that? But I left home at 13. You know, I was off touring the world. My mum and dad allowed me to do that as well because they saw I was talented at something. So Ella left and Josh left at 18 during COVID to go to university in the States. And I'm all for these, my kids having these experiences to get out and get going and live their life. He didn't complete year 12 here in Australia. We took that punt that he was going to go off and be part of the MLB system. But they do commit money to the players' contracts to pick up education once they've finished their baseball, if it all falls over.
1: Well, the Howie Games wishes the young man the best of luck. The best of luck. You mentioned you left at 13. When does Nicole first jump in a pool and start swimming?
0: Yeah.
1: Just like the rest of us at swimming lessons?
0: Yeah, I hung around with my brother and sister who were older than me. They both did swim club. My sister's almost 7 years older than me, my brother almost 9. So I was just the little runt that used to run up and down the side of the pool, and everybody used to say, Nikki Livingston's going to jump in one day. And one day I jumped in and started swimming. So backstroke was the thing that I loved from the start because I didn't have to put my face in the water.
1: Ah.
0: I could breathe when I wanted to breathe.
1: There you go.
0: Yeah, but you do hit your head quite often, which makes a bit of sense for me.
1: So you've got to see those flags.
0: Yeah.
1: And you taught me.
0: Yeah, you've got to see those flags. So my first race lap of a pool was the Oakley Outdoor Swimming Pool in the southeast suburbs of Melbourne.
1: How old would you have been?
0: I was 9.
1: 9?
0: And it was a 50 metres freestyle and I raced backstroke because freestyle technically means that you can swim any stroke you want. Yes, you can swim any stroke you want in a 50 freestyle.
1: It's so a freestyle.
0: Michael Phelps used to often swim butterfly in a freestyle race.
1: Right. I love that you've come in here and immediately compared yourself to Michael Phelps.
0: I haven't. Thank you.
1: So how did you go?
0: I won. But this is not, and you know I don't exaggerate things.
1: No.
0: This is not a word of a lie. I when my mother passed away, I found the medal from that very first race with a little Oakley leaf on it. But that very first race, I actually did my backstroke start and popped up in the lane next to me, and I didn't realise, and I could hear people yelling and screaming.
1: Are you in a different lane?
0: I swam in the wrong lane. I went underwater, did my little...
1: Was there anyone else in that
0: lane?
1: Yeah,
0: yeah. So people were yelling and screaming at me to stay in front of her, and I actually won the race. So I don't know how I didn't get disqualified for swimming in the wrong lane, but yeah.
1: And so as a kid, we've had so many swimmers on this show that it's not that like they lose their childhood, but they learn a level of discipline that many of us don't learn in life, full stop. So how did you go and how quickly were you into that, I need to be at the pool at X a.m., I need to have the alarm and I'm going to swim for 3 hours?
0: Very quickly. So I made my first Australian senior team at 13. So if I do my first lap at 9, by 13, 4 years later, I was actually on the Australian senior team with the meme machine. So that,
1: at 13?
0: Yeah, happened really fast. So I was very lucky that the coach that I had, who had come in from America, he had trained under one of the real I'm trying to think of the right word, but he was a trailblazer when it came to coaching, a guy called Doc Councilman. So Dr. Ralph Richards came out as a 30-year-old and I was one of his first athletes. So we spent a lot of time doing correct stroke correction to make sure that I had all of the foundations in place. Never let me do weights until I got to a particular age. Everything was about body weight. So he was really learned and also thoughtful about how to get me through to still racing for Australia at 25, which is what ended up happening. So
1: at age 11...
0: Mm.
1: This is a dilemma for all parents. How much
0: training
1: do you push your kids? How much do you put a handbrake on?
0: Yeah.
1: How much training are you doing at age 11?
0: Yeah, so at age 11, I was probably doing 5 or 6 sessions a week in the pool.
1: How long's a session?
0: A session was probably anywhere up to 90 minutes.
1: And what time are you starting that session?
0: Oh, they were early. They were early in the morning
1: and late
0: in the afternoon.
1: What time do your alarm used to go on?
0: 4:27 a.m. Yeah, so I mean, at the start it was probably more afternoon sessions, but you'd still have to manage school, then go in. My dad was involved in horse racing, so this is going to go off on a bit of a tangent, but my mum's sister was a Weymouth. The Weymouths through Rancher won the Blue Diamond in the 1980s,
1: yeah.
0: So they had a training track down in Balnarring with a full race training track. So Dad was around horses a lot. So the analogy of sort of what he did with horses, it wasn't formally as a strapper, but he was around the stables a lot. He owned horses and he worked with Uncle Charlie quite a lot. So, you know, a lot of that discipline and needing to work and needing to be on your food and all of that kind of stuff, I think my dad brought to the table from being around horse racing. So the discipline, I mean, if you think about the similarities with horse racing and swimming, early morning, you know, get the work done. It's hard work. So I think I inherited a lot of those disciplines through Dad. Mind you, he's a pretty hard taskmaster as well. I look at, and they've both passed, so I feel like I can talk about this a bit more now. Mum was the kind of parent that was there supportive. She was a chef, so she would always make all the food, and everyone would say, "Here's Mrs. Livingston with her biscuit tin at competitions."
1: What was her first name?
0: Elsie, yeah. Yo-yo biscuits or Monte Carlos were the two things she used to make and bring in. And she would have my best times in the back of her diary in case someone at the local Safeways, it was called back then, would stop her and ask her how it was going.
1: And she'd have the stats.
0: She'd have some of my times in the back to say, oh, yes, this is her time now and this is where she's finished, because she could never remember. Dad was much more reverse psychology of the 1970s
1: and
0: 80s.
1: So run me through that. What was that?
0: Always wanting good performance, always wanting to make sure that, in his view, that I was doing everything possible, even at a very young age. And they were enabling it, so I'm grateful forever for that, because they were, you know, they were blue-collar workers. He was a fitter and turner at Carlton United Breweries, worked shift work. So, you know, I'm painting the picture. He's a pretty knockabout kind of guy that lived in a hard environment.
1: And if your performances as a child didn't meet his expectations, what would, if any, the repercussions be?
0: Probably more around psychological warfare. So I do remember as a kid one time, and this is him trying to get the best out of me, I know, but wrong delivery, swimming a heat at state championships, not doing quite as well in qualification, still qualified, had my Victorian school Team Vic tracksuit on. I was going to walk across the shops to get something wearing, representing. And he said, I don't know whether or not you should be wearing that outside.
1: Ooh.
0: So it was kind of that, you know, just subliminal and me going, oh, I'll show you. So I guess that's what he wanted to get out of me. Whereas now I think about me as a sporting parent, and that's not the way that I operate. You know, very much, I reckon with Ella's swimming, I probably sat and watched maybe over her whole swimming time here in Australia, I probably watched 20 swimming sessions, training sessions. Dad used to sit with a stopwatch in the stands. But he used to always say to me, I'm not as bad as Michael Klim's dad. So he was always like, yeah, you are. You're both bloody pushy. Sorry, Wojtek, because I know you're still around. I would always try to stay out of it. If I needed to influence something with my kids, I'd find a way around it.
1: I think someone that's been involved in junior sport now for a while, in cricket and footy, I think staying out of it is...
0: It's 100% the way to go.
1: Rule number one.
0: Outsource is rule number one.
1: Yeah. I think you're absolutely right about that. So you mentioned at age 13, what was the Australian team you made at 13?
0: It was the 1985 Pan Pacific Swimming Championships in Tokyo.
1: So you went to Japan as a 13-year-old?
0: I just turned 14, but I did go off to the staging camps when I was 13. Luckily at that time, there was a few others that were a young age. Jenny Burke, a freestyler, was 13. Dimity Douglas had just gone to the LA Olympics the year before as a 12-year-old or 13-year-old. So there was a few of us that were of a younger age.
1: Who was the star, or was it the Mean Machine that was the star of the Pan Pac team?
0: Yeah, the Mean Machine were definitely the star of the show because they'd just come off the 1984 Olympic Games where they'd won a medal.
1: Neil Brooks,
0: Greg Fasala, Mark Stockwell. And Mark Stockwell has gone on to really be a big influence in Australian sport. He and Tracy Corkins. And Tracy Corkins, now Stockwell, was my absolute idol from the 1984 Olympic Games. I watched her win 3 Olympic medals for the USA.
3: And Tracy Corkins has broken her American record in the event, just as she did a month ago at the Olympic trials. That's very satisfying for her.
0: And just loved everything about her. And now she's one of my friends as Tracy Stockwell, and I was on the Australian Swimming Board with her.
1: So what was a Pan Pacific Championships in Japan, what year are we talking here?
0: 1985.
1: Yeah. As a 14-year-old.
0: Yeah, so there wasn't a lot of good governance around, age differences.
1: No.
0: It was probably learn on the job. But I do remember there was a headline in the Age newspaper that said, "Nicole's sightseeing must wait." Yeah, and that was around, it was Ron Carter, the old journo, that had been given the intel from probably Don at that stage, or it was Bill Sweetnam at that stage, that I probably just needed to focus a little more on, you know, crossing the T's and dotting the I's and doing everything right rather than going down to the local electronics in Shinjuku to have a look. And they said that to me, there's no free rides. In this sport, you finish 1-2 and it's selector's discretion. So unless you're going to get over here and make a difference to the Australian swimming team, we won't select you. So that got set in stone for me at 13, 14 years of age.
1: Back to Nicole in a moment. Now, next up on the show, a truly unique athlete and person, Australian leg spinner Adam Zampa. The leggies, it will be fair to say, are typically always fascinating characters. Think Warnie and Stewie McGill. And Zamp's wonderful chap that he is lives up to the quirks of the leg spin brotherhood.
4: If you'd said to me when I was a young boy, I want to play 250 games for my country in white ball cricket or play a couple of test matches, I'm taking the 250. And I've made a life and a career out of it and made good money and I would look after my family because of it. And then there's other goals as well, you know, like the 2 World Cups, and I've still got a few years left playing for white ball cricket in Australia. So, yeah, I wouldn't change it. Man, the dream was there, but it's gone.
1: That is Adam Zampa, who will entertain you next week on the show.
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1: Let's get back to Nicole. You go to your first Olympics in Seoul at 17.
0: Yeah.
1: Is that, when you get cricketed on, how did you find out you're going to play for Australia? I got a phone call. I got a knock on the door. But for you, was it just finishing one or two?
0: Yep, one or
1: Australian
0: two.
1: Titles?
0: Yeah, and in some cases, if you finished second, you weren't taken. So the classic example, and I know she's been on this program, is Susie O'Neill.
1: Yes.
0: She finished second in the 100 butterfly but didn't make the time standard, so wasn't taken.
1: Oof.
0: As a 14-year-old. So you think about that sliding door moment. If she had made 88, would she have gone to 2000 and won a gold in front of a home games? But I finished first in the 100 backstroke and the 200 metres backstroke. We swam at the Manly Warringah Aquatic Centre, which right now we know that pools are around 3 metres in depth because what we do know from a sports science point of view is that there's wash that comes up off the bottom of the pool and slows you down. The turning end of the Manly Warringah pool was waist deep. You could actually stand up.
1: So does that make you faster or slower?
0: Slower.
1: Slower?
0: Yeah, slower. Slower. So fair to say that was probably the first and only time it was held there. And then it moved to having some very strict standards. But I do remember, so I knew that I'd qualified because I finished first in both my races and made the time standard. But you have to wait till the last day to actually be called down, which you've seen before.
1: Yes.
0: To be called down to be announced as part of the Australian Olympic team. So,
1: and what was that like?
0: It was pretty cool. It was pretty cool to know that. And by that stage, I'd been on the Australian team for 3 years. I had been previously ranked number one in the world. I'd won Pan Pacs in 87 and set Commonwealth records. So, it was a dream come true because I watched the Olympic Games as a nine-year-old and said, I want to do that. I want to be like Michelle Ford and Lisa Forrest and Lisa Curry that I saw on the TV and actually met at what is now called, whatever Collingwood's home is now called, what's the sponsor's name?
1: It changes every week.
0: Anyway, it's the 1956 Olympic pool for me always.
1: Yes.
0: I went and watched them do the Olympic trials for 1980 and I went around with my autograph book and got their autographs.
1: That's so cool.
0: And I remember Tracy Wickham, who was tiny and sadly didn't go to 1980 because of the boycott. I remember her signing my autograph book and for this tiny statured woman, she filled the whole page with this massive signature. So it was incredible to be able to have that as a dream, be wanting to be like the people that I had idolised and then being announced on the Olympic team.
1: So, yeah, 88 soul, you're 17. We'll get to the swimming in a moment, but I love the Olympic food hall stories or the athlete that you met that was just...
0: Yeah, yeah.
1: Like, what was your experience before we get to the pool of being 17 in Seoul, which is a very different place in 1988 to how it would be now, and you're at the Olympics?
0: Yeah, it was mind-blowing. 10,500 athletes, all different shape sizes, nationalities, religions, all coming for one thing, and that is to try and succeed at the Olympic Games. We're in multi-story apartment blocks, like massive apartment blocks, and we only had one lift for the whole Olympic team. So actually, he Facebook friended me the other day. Sorry, Charlie Gazzarella, I haven't responded yet.
1: What did Charlie do?
0: He was a heavyweight weightlifter.
1: Oh, he's about to sound, he sounds like a big weightlifter.
0: And so if you saw Charlie walking back from the dining hall and you knew it was only four or five people that could fit in the lift, you bolted to try and get in the lift before Charlie. Sorry, Charlie, I will respond to the Facebook friendship. But, yeah, it. And I remember even back in those days as a 17-year-old, and the Olympics is obviously famous for this, that you get an athlete pack and in that athlete pack are condoms. So at 17, we were filling the condoms with water and throwing them off the fence. So we'd see the security guards come past with their big machine guns and we were like, right, we're swimmers. So we're not hand-eye coordinated. Do you reckon we can get that security guard with the water-filled condom? So, it was a great experience. I remember seeing Stefan Edberg, Arnold Schwarzenegger came through, the big fella came through in 1988, so he was massive.
1: Absolutely. So Stefan Edberg.
0: Yeah, yeah. I remember being on the lift behind Stefan Edberg with the blonde shock of hair going, oh, he's a bit of all right.
1: Old sweetie.
0: But the tennis, I think tennis was in for the first time.
1: Yeah, I think it probably was.
0: So the disparity between us having the bum hanging out of our pants with no money, and then Wendy, and I can't remember her surname, starts with a B, was the tennis player for Australia. And I just remember sitting in the dining hall and she had all these gold necklaces on and we were like, man, you must be worth a squillion.
1: So on that, is there any financial incentive to make the Olympics?
0: No.
1: Are you getting paid anything? Is there any nothing?
0: No.
1: Nothing.
0: You had to be ranked in the top few of the world to be eligible for up to $10,000 of funding for the 12 months.
1: For the 12 months.
0: Yeah.
1: And unfortunately for a lot
0: hasn't
1: of our swimmers,
0: much.
1: It hasn't changed a great deal.
0: It hasn't. And I will point out right now that a recent survey shows that 50% of Olympic athletes are earning $23,000 a year or less.
1: Wow. That's an extraordinary
0: on
1: stat.
0: On annual tax returns.
1: So the 100 backstroke you finished.
0: Seventh.
1: And the 200 backstroke
0: fifth.
1: You finished. Which was the race where you had two East Germans finish in front of you?
0: 200 backstroke.
1: Okay.
0: Actually, both races had East Germans and Eastern Bloc. So it wasn't just East Germans at that time. I mean, full communism was in place. So
1: was there any understanding of what could potentially be going on at that point? I looked at it.
0: Oh, yeah.
1: I looked at who was in your race. And one of
0: Kristen
1: them
0: Otto.
1: Had been done and one of them hadn't been done.
0: So Kristen Otto won, I think, six or seven gold medals at those 1988 Olympic Games. And I must say, I know Kristen, she commentates and still to this day sort of says nothing happened. But there was certainly a strong suspicion from all of us that they did not look, sound or swim like the rest of us.
1: Physically, how did they look?
0: Oh, they were massive. Physically, okay. They were much bigger than us, much more developed. There was one breaststroke girl who, from a neck point of view, you know, it looked like a rugby league or a rugby union player neck.
1: Really?
0: And then the description to us was that she had had gland issues and had had surgery. The surgery wasn't quite right and that's why her neck looked the way. I think she won a medal at that time in breaststroke.
1: So how do you go on the blocks looking at these
0: physical
1: specimens?
0: I got a bit obsessed by it and I think that probably, I went in ranked in the top three of the world at those games and I reckon that probably unsettled me.
1: Did
0: I got a bit obsessed by it.
1: Due to the fact you don't think it's fair or?
0: Yeah, just, you know, it's probably a bit of a car crash, you know, wanting to rubberneck and watch and pick up on, you know, justifying in your own head why they're faster than you, why they're better than you. And so you're beaten before you even start.
1: Hmm.
0: I remember, you know, double taking, going into change rooms, hearing voices that I was like, am I in the right change room?
1: Oh, so they were deep masculine voices by your female competitors.
0: And you know, it was pretty crude. And I look at that point in time now, Howie, and I reflect on it with my own health intact.
1: Yes.
0: And think I might have finished fifth and seventh, and we finished fourth in the medley relay with teams ahead of us.
1: Yes.
0: And I'm happy with that because I'm healthy, I've had, you know, kids that are healthy, and many of the women that were affected by East Germany and other systematic doping programs don't have good health. And that's been well proven. But when the wall fell down in 1989 between East and West Germany, a lot of the it happened so quickly that a lot of the Stasi secret police files were still intact. So it did outline the lengths that they went to in the regime. There's a book called Fool's Gold.
1: I've read the book.
0: It's an incredible book that goes into detail. Werner Ryder goes into detail around just how systematic it was, to the point that they had, if there was three that were allowed to compete at that time, they would have up to 10 training for the event, and they would be being tested before leaving if you pass the test. So, you know, it was pretty brutal. So whilst I was disappointed with the results in Seoul, I now look back at it and go, it's okay.
1: Exactly.
0: It's yeah.
1: So the lady dominating. So she, in one race, they called her the Little Otter.
19: Little Miss Egger Zeggy. They called her the Water Otter. She's great. Rising star.
1: And in another race, they called her the Little Mouse.
0: The Mouse, yeah.
20: Egger Zeggy is a funny name for us in English. The word Egger in Hungarian means mouse. And so all the swimmers on her team, all her teammates call her the Mouse.
1: Christina Egger Zeggy,
0: yeah.
1: When you're in the 200, the American commentators are talking about her. They said she's 43 kilos.
0: Yeah, she was tiny.
1: So she was tiny.
0: Yeah, yeah.
19: And Christina Egger Zeggy, you gotta love her. Everybody's new favorite person at the Olympic Games, 14 years old, as shy as she can be. But what an athlete. About 5'2", 95 pounds.
0: Tiny. 1988, she was 14 years of age, and no swimmer since Dawn Fraser had won three consecutive gold medals in the same event. Yep. So in 1988, as a 14-year-old, she was lining up to win her first of what we now know is three consecutive Olympic Games gold medals. So she was almost a bit like Janet Evans, who also had success at that first 1988 Olympic Games, who was very lightweight and looked like a butterfly just floating above the water. So, you know, we didn't have a lot of biomechanics at that stage. We had a little bit of sports science, but to actually, you know, do the work that we do now at somewhere like the Victorian Institute of Sport, where we actually know a lot more about the physics of sport, you look back and you go, yeah, it made sense with Christina, it made sense with Janet, both of a young age, that they were just power-to-weight ratio, but her technique was just so incredible as well.
1: And I could see that,
0: she floated through the water.
1: As a swimmy ignorant, we because you've got a three-part life, we'll move on 4 years later to the next Olympics. Mm. A question without notice. Barcelona, did you march in the opening ceremony?
0: No.
1: Right. So you didn't see, for mine, the most spectacular Olympic moment.
0: Oh, the arrow?
1: When they lit the torch.
0: And missed the torch,
1: yes,
0: but still had
1: went
0: it
1: over
0: light.
1: The top and lit up. So you,
0: yeah, no, swimmers weren't. So if you raced in the first 3 days, you were never allowed to march. So I didn't march in any of the Olympic Games.
1: Did you not? That's a shame in many ways, isn't it?
0: Yeah, it is a shame. Actually, I might have in 1996.
1: Atlanta.
0: I did in my first games, because I remember I did in 1988.
1: I did,
0: because we had bright yellow dryser bones.
1: Did you?
0: And I remember you have to be held out in the warm-up track waiting, and I remember putting the dryser bone down and sitting on the ground. So I did march in 1988. My parents went, and I remember trying to find them in 100,000 people in the audience and never did. And that was the one where all the birds got burnt, all the pigeons. They were all... Yeah, I know. When they... So I do remember this, actually.
1: Yes.
0: I knew you'd prompt my memory. When they lit the torch, all the pigeons were...
1: Yes.
0: The doves that they, the white doves for peace that they've released were sitting on the edge of the cauldron. And, yeah, they was probably at the dining hall that night.
1: I want you to listen to the final stages in Barcelona where you are out wide.
0: I am lane two.
1: Lane two. Just before we watch it, what are you doing as you walk out on pool deck mentally to be ready to go in an Olympic final?
0: This one was actually really interesting because Kieran was one event before me in the 1992 1500 metres freestyle where he won by 25 metres. Glenn Hausman was in second and Kieran had swum so well that we got delayed in this very small hot waiting area with girls that I didn't particularly like that I had to come out and race against.
1: Ah.
0: And the marshalling area back in that time, because we had a couple of very intense competitors like the Pole Sisters from Costa Rica who were 6'4" and they come up and stretch right in your face. So it's this melting pot in the marshalling room of wanting to get out there and do it. Oh, and don't get me wrong, because I was bloody good at psyching people out as well.
1: What was your number one ploy?
0: Oh, I had lots of ploys, but witty with the mouth was always the way.
1: As in sledging?
0: Sledging, smart talking, yeah.
1: What type of stuff do you say against fellow swimmers?
0: Just trying to put doubt in their mind. There is a famous Australian swimmer moment that all of my teammates know about, and we always go, oh, don't talk about that with Ellie, where I completely psyched her out before an Australian Championships. She had a bag on her shoulder, and I, like, heckled her for the whole time. Why have you got the bag on your shoulder? Isn't that heavy? What have you got in there? I've got my goggles and cap in case they break. I said, yeah, I've got them in my pocket too. Isn't your shoulder hurting? And went for ages, and then she just blew up, and all the officials were like, did you see Ellie Overton got really upset with Nicole? So I'm sorry, Ellie, because we promised that we'd never talk about that again. But yeah, I was good at the mind games. In this moment, we were delayed. I think we were delayed about 15, 20 minutes because Kieran had done so well and the crowd was going nuts. So I walk out on pool deck and I see lots of Australians. It's Barcelona. All the Europe backpackers are there. Signs, boxing kangaroo, flags, war paint, green and gold, crazy clown hair. So it's the last event on the Barcelona Olympic program for swimming.
1: So we
0: July 31, 1992. This is 10 minutes past eight.
1: And the great news is you get Dennis Cometti in commentary, which...
0: And Lisa Forrest, and who's my idol.
1: There you go. I was going to say that. So let's listen to it and watch it back, and then you can talk us through it.
2: Because she goes out very quickly, and you could expect Tarza to make a move now as well.
21: A chance for some history here. No one has won this event twice, but Kristina Edzisecki looks odds on from here. She's got a big lead. In second place, the American Loveless.
0: That's me in the front of the screen doing my underwater.
1: There we go.
0: And second from the bottom.
1: So
0: Dagmar Hauser is beside me from Germany.
1: You're in fourth at this stage.
0: I'm in fourth. Lee Loveless is across in lane number five. She's the piano's falling on her, Lee Loveless, and I knew that.
21: Second place at the present time is Hauser. Stevenson is coming on strong. Loveless is fighting on two in lane five. Edzisecki, meantime, is going to win decisively. Edzisecki goes in first. Hauser will get second. And Nicole will get third.
2: Oh, Nicole Stevenson, third place, 210.20. Best time for her. That's a great swim. But Edzisecki, 207.06. Less than half a second outside her own...
1: I love the smile on your face. So for those who are thinking, Nicole Stevenson,
0: yes.
1: You operated as that for a while.
0: Yes, ex-husband, we don't need to talk about that anymore.
1: We don't need to go into that.
0: It gave me goosebumps. It still does.
1: Does it?
0: Yeah. I mean, I feel like it was a long time ago, but it does. It's etched in my mind, and I can hear, smell, feel everything about it. I had studied the race and I'd studied my opposition. So I knew that Lee Loveless across in lane number five goes out fast. She would start to fatigue in the second part of the race. Dagmar Hauser had won the 400 freestyle earlier, had beaten Janet Evans quite controversially. So I knew she was in good form. She was right beside me. And when you're racing backstroke, your peripheral vision is working, but you've got to keep your head still. You've seen the vision of, you know, water bottles and cups on heads in training.
1: Yes.
0: You've got to keep your head still, but you're like you've just stolen someone's wallet because your eyes are going side to side. And also you're in an outdoor pool, so you've got no lines in the roof to follow as your marker. So you've got to look at the lane ropes, peripheral vision. Underwater at the turns, you can also see where people are. So my first 100, I knew I was in a pretty good position. I could see Dagmar. I was with her. And then my skill back then was having a good back end, not so much these days, but my second half of my race was always better than my first half, so I knew I would come home strong. So my last 50, I just stormed home, and I knew Lee would be starting to fatigue, but I could feel myself gaining on Dagmar. I think she beat me by about 0.7 for the silver medal, but to dream about going to the Olympic Games as a 9-year-old and to have that moment, which, you know, it's so rare to get on a team for the Olympics, for Australia in particular. There was only 34 of us, I think, and even rarer to be able to win a medal, to touch the wall, see that there was number three after my name. And I was watching the scoreboard the whole way through, like,
1: so
0: where am I? What's
1: you
0: my time? But then to know that it was my best time, stood for 16 years as an Australian record, like I could not have done anything more on that night. It was like it was in slow motion. It didn't hurt. And then to touch the wall and see that was just, you know, dream come true.
1: It's a great description. Put the headphones on. So I love the medal presentations.
0: Oh.
1: No, I love this. So you've got your tracksuit on, the hair's still wet.
0: And you've got your ceremony tracksuit on. So it's a different tracksuit that you get to bring for the finals.
1: So before we play the vision, Describe the tracksuit for me that we're looking at.
0: It looks like peacock circles all around it.
1: Is that sort of parachute material?
0: Yeah, it was parachute material. I still have it. It still fits. But mind you, back in those days, we used to do like a size 20 top and then smaller pants.
1: You still have it?
0: I see. I've still got it.
1: Do you have it like fancy dress? Do you pull it on?
0: You actually are able to wear it at the reunions that take place.
1: That's so good.
0: But I haven't done it yet. I haven't.
1: Need to.
0: The blazers still fit as well.
1: Let's have a listen.
3: Bronce, representando a Australia, Nicole Down Stevenson.
0: That's the crowd that I could see.
1: It's a good crowd, the outdoor setup.
0: And this is Phil Coles, who was the Australian IOC member.
1: Presenting it.
0: Which is why I kissed him. I wouldn't normally kiss a presenter.
1: Big smile on your face.
0: And they're my teammates up in the stands that I'm waving to. And they've all finished and they're watching me get my medal.
1: So is it everything it's cracked up to be?
0: Yeah,
1: it's all that hard work and those hours and the excitement, the disappointment. Is it everything it's cracked up to be?
0: Yeah, it's. I wouldn't swap anything. Of course, being an athlete and being an Olympic athlete is tough, and there's ups and downs, there's sacrifices, there's things that you miss out on. But I have that forever, and I will never forget all of that. But to be able to move on to the next parts of my life, I also did. Lock it in a bit of a box with a bow. I will say, just finally on the ceremony, just proving the hand-eye coordination, and maybe Robinson does get it from Marty and not me, we did a lap around with our bouquet of flowers, and I watched Dagmar and Christina throw their flowers into the audience.
1: Yes.
0: And I thought, oh, a good idea. I can't bring it back into Australia by security. And I tried to throw the flowers up and I completely missed and it went backwards. So that sticks in my mind that I completely cocked that up and it was embarrassing.
1: That is the end of Nicole Livingston Part A. In Part B, we talk administration, broadcasting, and one of the great TV stuff-ups in sports broadcasting. And it wasn't from Nicole. That is coming next. Don't miss it.
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1: 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That is Nicole Livingston. On we go, Tommy.
16: You dominate Commonwealth Games.
24: And 1-2-6-8 from lane one. Nicole Stephenson, Australia.
32: Gold medalist and Commonwealth champion from Australia, Nicole Stephenson.
1: You continue, you get to Atlanta, where your career is coming to an end, but you make your third Olympic team. Out of the pool, my main memory of Atlanta was the bombing. What's your main memory of Atlanta?
0: My main memory of Atlanta, firstly for me personally, was I announced that I was retiring before it, which if I had my time again, I wouldn't have done that, because there was a bit of an emotional roller coaster of this is my last time I will be doing, insert whatever. So I put a lot of pressure on myself. My main memory also is that for the first time in three Olympics, I missed the final of the 200 backstroke, so I'd made 11 Olympic finals.
1: 11th place.
0: I finished 11th, and I had a moment of doing my backstroke start, doing my kicks underwater, coming up and taking the first two strokes and thinking, just for the briefest of moments, oh, I don't feel very good.
1: Huh.
0: And then the rest of that race was like I was swimming through wet cement. So I missed the final for the first time in three Olympics. And then Don Talbot came to me between heats and finals and said, I was a past 200 freestyle champion. I'd raced 200 freestyle at the Barcelona Olympics, but I hadn't prepared for 200 freestyle. He came to me and said, I want you to race the 4x200 freestyle final, which I felt like with Don was a bit of a, you've announced you've retired. We always had a love-hate nemesis type relationship. It was a tough man. I think the team at the time were appreciative that I would stand up to him on particular things that I thought were not right for the team. But I felt like it was his almost his golden handshake. You've announced you're retiring. I'm giving you the 4x2. Don't come back.
1: You're done.
0: But we won a bronze medal. And, you know, forever I'll have that moment with Susie. I had lots of relay medals with Susie, but also with Emma Johnson and Julia Greville, two of our babies of our team. So it was a great way for me to finish that. But then the last night of the swimming, we all went out. And there was always a rule of if you go out, at that time, obviously it's changed now, if you go out, don't end up on the front page of the paper, don't do anything silly, and make sure you look after each other. So that night I had Emma and Julia with me, the two 16-year-olds, out, and we did go to Centennial Park for a short period of time to the AT&T Centre.
1: Which is where the bombing was,
0: but we'd left. Janet Evans was still there on stage at the time that it happened, and we went to one of the streets that kind of had all the nightclubs, etc. So my job as the 25-year-old was to make sure the two 16-year-olds had a good time but also were safe. And then mobile phones back in that time weren't really a thing.
1: No.
0: A few of us had them, but the message kind of came through the grapevine that something had happened, get back as quick as you can. And I was probably a bit tipsy at that stage, and there was, I guess, a no drinking rule back at that time. But again, it's don't get caught. And yep. I finished my career.
2: If you're just joining us early on this Saturday morning in the Eastern time zone, this is not a made for television movie. There was a bomb that exploded in Centennial Park at 1:25 this morning here in Atlanta at the conclusion of a song during a rock concert.
0: But the two 16-year-olds in tow, we went back, and I got in trouble for being tipsy. And I'm like, well, are you going to kick me off the team? but then it was the head count. We're all our team. And the two that we couldn't locate were Sam and Susie. They were with their respective partners at the time, spending the night away, but I don't think that that had actually been communicated that well. So there was a period of time that we were pretty concerned about where they were. And then that kind of played out that they were safe the next day and came back into the village.
1: So you retire in 96 and then you become a TV star.
0: Well, I started before that.
1: Is a lesson for every athlete out there.
0: I always planned. Yeah, I always had a plan. And between my second and third Olympic Games, I started working for Australia Post in public corporate affairs because, again, we didn't earn any money. And I never wanted to get to the end of my sporting career and knock on the door to try and find a job saying, hey, I used to race for Australia. I used to be a swimmer, and not have any practical experience. So I worked actually with Kath Freeman. Catherine was part of the Australia Post program as well, and Tim Forsyth, the high jumper. So we all worked for Post. The great Graham John was our boss as managing director of Post. But then pay TV came to Australia. And swimming, of course, being a high priority sport, being part of the DNA, was one of the sports that got picked up. But before that, I started working on surf lifesaving with Darryl Eastlake. And
1: oh, tell me about Darryl.
0: Oh my God.
1: He's one of my favourite of all time.
3: His start was absolutely awesome on
4: Clayton Jones in the red cap too from the edge was there for a while, but Munry, and he knew, look how far out he knew.
1: There can be no better commentary.
0: Yeah, the 19...
1: And the sport, surf lifesaving as well.
0: Yeah, 1990 Commonwealth Games and the fact that he got moved out because he was too loud. And
1: so people won't be aware of that. So you commentate in venue.
0: Yes.
1: And what was Big Darryl doing?
0: Everything was huge, you know, loud.
1: There's a big man from Tonga.
0: and so they had to set him up into a different area because he was bleeding into the microphones of the world coverage.
1: I love that.
0: But he was just, he was a big teddy bear, but he was also, you know, he was a man of mischief. And I did my first screen test in 1993 with Darryl Eastlake. I had heard that Channel 9 were looking for a female commentator at that time. Maybe it was Token. They wanted a female voice. I thought, even if it is Token, I'm going to stick my hand up and have a crack at this. So they asked me if I'd been involved in surf lifesaving. I was from Melbourne and I did Annie the Dummy CPR and treading water with my clothes on. And
1: sure
0: I said, it's Royal Lifesaving. I said, yeah, sure. Lifesaving, no worries. Sometimes you got to just put a bit of BS and mayo on there.
1: Especially in this job.
0: So I got the screen test with Darryl. And I thankfully, again, you got to put your hustle on. I'd found out what piece of footage they were going to be showing for me to expert commentate on. And it was the Iron Man from the previous year with Dean and Darren Mercer and Riddle.
1: So you knew what was coming.
0: I knew what was coming, yeah. So I had practiced at home over and over again on where I could come in, where I could come out. But to sit next to someone as big as Darryl Eastlake and to have him, you know, so we had two goes at it. The first go he said, I'm going to be pretty subdued, I'll be pretty gentle here, and he was. And then he put the headsets down and turned to me and said, I'm going to let it rip now. And so everything was screaming and yelling,
1: wow.
0: And everything was always in threes, like pumping, pumping, pumping, paddling, paddling, paddling, pushing, pushing, pushing. And then he'd point at you and he had to say something quickly. And I remember...
1: So he'd actually physically point?
0: Yeah, he's a pointer. And so I remember it was at the point in time where it was either Dean or Darren were on their handcrafted board by Hayden Kenny and, you know, they're paddling, they're starting to get... It was a beautiful green colour and he pointed at me. I'm like, oh, my God. God, I don't even know what to say. I'd frozen and I said, oh, and that Hayden Kenny board's a great shade of green. Like, I just didn't have anything. But I got the job and...
16: Channel 9.
0: For Channel 9, started live on air on the Surf League that year. And so I was doing swimming trainings and racing, but then I would also do swimming commentary and started to dabble in doing little bits and pieces of swimming commentary for either them or Optus Vision when it came into play. And that was the start of it. And then
16: how do you reckon you were at the start?
0: I was, well, I think I was okay. I've heard, snippets of it, but I like the skill of being able to wire your brain and your mouth to work in sync without any thought time is actually something that I developed over time. I do remember, you know, saying some pretty stupid and inane things that I look back now and go, oh, I would never have done that. But as you know, Howie, you do get better over time with commentary.
16: Well we hope so. So I can remember you hosting, co-hosting Wide World of Sports, which is a flagship program in Australian television sport. It really is. Yeah. Like, just the music and the blazer with the dots. Yeah.
0: The bear with his shirt. We all
16: exactly.
0: grew up with it.
16: And you were with...
0: I was with Maxie.
16: Yeah, Maxie Walker.
5: Mm. Hi, I'm Max Walker, and don't forget to make an appointment with me every weekend, Sunday morning, 10:30 a.m, the Sunday edition of Wide World of Sports on your local station, SES Channel 8.
16: So... What I wanted to ask you about this. So this is, for those that aren't aware, back in the day, Max Walker played VFL football. He named tangles. He bowled for Australia. He wrote a series of, like, How to Hypnotise Chooks and all these best-selling books.
0: Crocodile. Yeah,
16: I had all those books. Yeah. What was Big Maxie like? Tangles.
0: He, actually, I've been thinking about him a lot lately. I don't know why. I actually had a couple of dreams about Max, about being on Wild Water Sports set, and I pulled his book out that he's hand-signed. He's no longer with us. He passed away, sadly, but I pulled his book out the other day to reread. He was just the kindest person ever. I mean, and Daryl was kind as well, gave me lots of great advice. Max was just the kindest person ever. And during that period of time, he and Ken Sutcliffe were like the doyens, the icons of Wide World Sport.
16: We'll get to Kenny.
0: Yeah, and Max, when it was announced that I was co-hosting with him, you know, he just gave me so much advice. He gave me so much calmness around, and it was fun on set. Like, the guys on set that were shooting would, I'd go to the bathroom, and of course I'd always remember to turn my mic off, but I'd come back and I had to wear high-heeled shoes. God knows why they made me put high-heeled shoes on. But the boys would, like, gaffer tape my shoes, and I'd go to get shoes back on and I couldn't move. And so it was fun. But what he was amazed was every time I had to read the teleprompter or auto cue, my heart rate would, my max heart rate at that time was 211. My heart rate would be at 211 reading the auto cue. And he'd just laugh at me going, just take a breath. You make a mistake. It doesn't matter. He was wonderful.
16: So you mentioned Kenny Sutcliffe. So I grew up watching Kenny and he was the guru. And we, I don't know if you remember this, we had to go to Canberra occasionally for Channel 10.
0: Yeah, for like a Friends of Parliament event.
16: Yeah, so it was to promote free-to-air TV.
0: Yeah.
16: Whereas now I get invited to these to promote
0: pay TV.
16: Both very good options. And the male model from Mudgee, as he was known, Kenny Sutcliffe, was there.
0: Yeah.
16: And you said, oh, I'll introduce you. I said, oh, big fan of Kenny. Would you mind introducing me? Mm. And you introduced me. And your man Kenny had bigger fish to fry.
0: Hey, he would have. Did he blow you off?
16: Oh, completely.
0: Well, I've got a matching blow off story
16: like,
0: for you.
16: Completely.
0: Yeah, yeah. I just, I spent a lot.
16: I went back to you and you said, how'd you go? I said, oh, no, I think there's more important people in the room than Mark Model from Mudgee wants to talk to than me.
0: Kenny, I spent a lot of time hosting with him.
16: Gun, he's just a gun.
0: He is.
6: We've been overawed by the images and the events here at the pool. Now, here's a tribute to those who succeeded and those who gave their all in pursuit of their dream.
0: You know, the amount of times he had to be across a lot of sports. So, you know, as you know, sometimes TV hosts know a little bit, but not a lot, and they rely on the experts. So I always laugh and say the amount of time I got him out of trouble, but never copped one word in his biography.
16: Did you not,
0: Kenny?
16: Not
0: even a mention.
16: Come on.
0: So I match your bigger fish to fry.
16: So this is to get to the point where we meet. And I'm going to show you a clip now that I'm at Channel 10. You're the best swimming commentator on the planet. And the great David White, who we worked for, came, digital TV came, and it's like 1HD, 24-hour free sports channel. And he said, okay, we've got to start running promotions on the channel before it starts. You need to go and interview to promote it, Nicole Livingston and Luke Darcy. Now, Tommy commented on my T-shirt when I sent him this clip, but let's just, for you and me, to go back through memory lane, and then I'll ask you what you're seeing.
0: Okay.
16: So this is 2009.
0: Every droplet, you can see everything that you need to see in swimming, and you'll also know everything you need to know. So you're going to be right there.
9: There's so much sport on one. What are you looking forward to just kicking back, telling the kids just to ease off and letting Nick just have a bit of quiet time? What are you going
0: to
9: be watching?
0: Well, I don't have to worry about that because I get quiet time watching it because they like to watch it too. So we're really into the American sports at our house. So the NFL, we just got through the season there, loved that, and we're looking forward to the MLB, the Major League Baseball.

0: How would you describe?
1: I'm in a V-neck, rather tight-fitting T-shirt.
0: No, I reckon you were in, what was the Hang? It was a Hang 10 brand.
1: Could be.
0: It was a bit like a bit of a surfy brand.
1: We look young, though, don't we?
0: I know.
1: We're going okay, but we look young.
0: I think
1: young.
0: We're going okay, but yeah, I was kind of crystal balling there, wasn't
1: you
0: I?
1: You were. With, so yeah. I laughed when I saw that. So this is.
0: But I remember taking Robinson to this.
1: Yes. Yes.
0: Yeah.
1: Because it looks like it's your house, but it's someone else's house.
0: Yeah, and it had a tennis court too. So I remember Robinson like running
1: around the background. And you're talking about watching MLB, and now that's the path he could potentially be on.
0: Yeah.
1: So as a result, David White says to me, you're going to have to cover a few different sports here. One of them is swimming. So you and Anthony Hudson are going to need to work on the swimming. Nicole Livingston will be the expert. Hutto will call it, and you'll have to do the on-deck interviews. Mm. Now, it wouldn't be too much of a stretch to say at that point I would have struggled almost to identify the difference between breaststroke and backstroke. Like, that's how far we were back in the field.
0: Yeah.
1: And your attention to detail and want for us to get an understanding of the sport you loved to make the broadcast better is one of the most generous exchange of information I've ever been involved with in broadcasting, because often in broadcasting it's like, well,
0: it's dog eat dog.
1: It's dog eat dog. Mm-hmm. But you sat for hours before we did our first Australian Championship.
0: Answering all of your silly questions.
1: All of our silly. And I had so many silly questions. And I remember getting to the first Australian titles when it would have been on 10. It was a big deal. It could have been an Olympic year. But your depth of knowledge,
0: Delhi Commonwealth Games,
1: was extraordinary, and you passed it on. So take your mind back. Mm. How far were Hutto and I off the pace before we got into this?
0: Well, I think, and I will get to the point in talking about your having to sub in for commentary for Hutto.
1: Yes, I'd forgotten
0: that. And actually calling swimming races.
1: Correct.
0: But I think, you know, if you're in broadcast, you want to learn about it. I mean, while I was doing Wild Water Sports, I was commentating on Tempin bowling and sheepdog trials, and so if you want to throw yourself in, you've got to do the work, right? And you guys are in that process of doing the work. So
1: it was a lot of work though, because you used the expression casually before I knew the piano was going to fall on her.
0: Yeah.
1: So that you get tired, the lactic acid builds up. I'm hearing these expressions.
0: Mm.
1: I've no idea. Like negative splits, simple stuff like that.
0: I try not to use too much of that when I commentate. But
1: this is the swimming lexicon around the pool deck. Yeah. You know, some bloke says, oh, I'm happy with my negative split, and I have to go to you at the end of the day and say, what's a negative split?
0: Yeah.
1: And you say, well, the second 100 was quicker than the first 100. Like, it's just you're just bombarded.
0: But after that first one, I mean, we did a lot of swimming. After that first one, you were great. You knew it. And it only takes asking those questions. And for me, I felt like at the time, and I still feel like it now, I'm a guardian of swimming. I'm a custodian of swimming in Australia. So I want people to love the sport. I want people to understand it. So anything I can do to help that and showcase the athletes so they have their moment. And everything I've always done, Howie, is about now that I look back, that moment that you showed July 31, 1992, me winning a bronze medal, I want other athletes to have that moment. So I'll do what I can to enable them. I can't do it for them, but I'll enable them.
1: We heard Dennis Cometti commentating your race, blessed with a beautiful voice for television.
0: Yes.
1: You have the most, and that's what Erica used to say when I was working with you. She'd say, she wouldn't say, wow, you sound rough around the edges. She would say, Nicole sounds so poised and in control, and she just has a voice when you walk past the television that you want to watch.
0: Aww.
1: Now, that's not something that's just a gift. Like, your information then is on point, but you have that beautiful, calming voice that draws people into the TV.
2: 9.53 for Emily. I just don't want anything to go wrong. I wanted Liesl to wait. She did it beautifully. And Kate Haywood was a bit more risque with her change.
0: Can I be controversial then?
1: Yeah.
0: It didn't help me stay in TV.
1: Well, so who sacked you first?
0: Well, it was probably a move of broadcast as opposed to sacking. So the TV industry changed, as you know. It went from having four-year deals, which is what I was signing in the early days of Wild Water Sports.
1: Yep.
0: Swimming moved to 10, and then 10 gave up the rights eventually of swimming. I think that was around 2012, if I'm thinking right.
1: Probably about right, yeah.
0: Yeah, and it's an interesting... It's an interesting industry where, as you blokes get older, you're wise and you're doyens of the sport, or, you know, respected, whereas up until probably really

0: recently as a woman ages in sport TV, male producers and executive producers are looking for the next best thing.
1: Mm. Which is a next younger thing.
0: The sex appeal, the wow factor. And so when swimming left Channel 10 and my agent, which was the same agent as you at the time, contacted the new broadcaster and said, you know, Nicole's really keen to continue. The commentary that came back was, we're going to screen test because we're looking for someone fresher and younger.
1: Right.
0: And I was still in my 30s at that stage.
1: How'd that hit you?
0: Not great. Not great. So that was the catalyst to me knowing that my time in TV was starting to end. I'm still doing some bits and pieces. I was doing Macquarie Radio at the time, so going across and commentating with Ray Hadley at the Olympics, but it was going to stop. I could see the writing on the wall. So I then started to reinvent myself again.
1: Before we get to the reinvention, because obviously I have watched a lot of swimming after being involved in it and working with you, I can say hands down, you are by far and away the best, what we call in footy or cricket, best special comments exponent that I have ever heard in swimming. There's people do it now, people do a wonderful job, but you would be called up to do the Olympic broadcast.
0: And I still am.
1: With the host broadcasters. Yeah, yeah. There's no doubt you are the best special comments person that swimming's ever had for me.
0: Oh, well, look, I love it. And I love being able to explain and deep dive and
1: but you keep it on a level where people still understand
0: which is
1: it.
0: Which what I try to do.
1: It's what Gary Lyon does with football.
0: I don't get into the nuance or the detail or the language, but also a little like, and I don't often talk myself up. I probably am the opposite. But when I talked to you before about saying I could see something in Robinson that was special, the thing, my superpower with sports commentary or swimming commentary is what I see. I can see the small details that maybe others that are doing the job don't see, and then to be able to articulate that. So it could be something to point people to watch in terms of technique or a strategy or a tactic. So I'm always looking for something that I see in slow motion. I can always see it to be, then articulate. I feel really valued by the International Olympic Committee with the Olympic Broadcast Service. I've now called the last few Olympic Games for them, and I hope I'll get the opportunity again in 2028.
1: I've had
0: similar feedback about my voice from them.
1: Is much bigger than calling it for Australia. So when Nicole and I are discussing the host broadcast, that is anyone around the world that is taking the English version of the swimming that haven't got their own commentators. That's what they're hearing.
0: It goes into over 200 countries.
1: Yeah, that is the most listened to. That is the record of the Olympics. And I think Hutto's precision and energy alongside your calm explanations and hopefully me having a bit of fun on the pool deck made for...
0: It was great TV.
1: I think it was good. Yeah. There was a couple of moments that I will bring up. One you will have forgotten, and I've only got the details before we get to that. So Hutto gets the Deli Belly.
0: And you know what? I think off memory he deserved to get it because you guys were like eating everything.
1: Yep. I was still doing the IPL.
0: And I am so, even now, my daughter made me eat street empanadas in the Dominican Republic two weeks ago.
1: Did you get through?
0: I got through one, and the second one I went to throw out, and she goes, oh, no, I'll eat that.
1: I can clearly remember.
0: I'm so.
1: I reckon there's about 50 of his in Delhi. I reckon only four didn't get crook. I remember the great Andy Maher arriving back at that hotel where there were all the security, because they'd been a bombing at some point, and you could just see he had like his ass cheeks clenched.
0: Yeah, and the sweat going.
1: And just trying to barrel his way through the lobby. I'm Guru, what are you doing? And he's like, no. Yeah, yeah. So people got crook, but Hutto got crook.
0: And he's a bit of a softie anyway, Hutto.
1: Yeah, soft as butter, that kid.
0: Yeah.
1: And most of us would have turned up. At that pool that I went back to the IPL and was walking past, and I don't think it's been swum in since Delhi Commonwealth
0: Games.
1: And
0: there was only a couple of toilets there, and they didn't flush, and everybody had Deli Belly.
1: It was pretty rough around the edges. So I think Steve Wood was in charge. I hadn't commentated anything in my life.
0: No.
1: And he said,
0: and so I listen to you now call footy, and you are so great. And I think about Oh. I actually helped you get your start.
1: Well, it was
0: because it was actually giving you the
1: heats of the swimming,
0: giving you the courage that you can do it.
1: And I remember saying to you, Nick, I've got no idea how I'm going to do this. And you filled me. I spoke to Jackson Warne about this the other day, about his father filling me with some confidence when I needed it, calling test cricket.
0: Yeah.
1: You were the same with swimming. Oh, shitting. Not as bad as Hutto was shitting himself.
0: Yeah.
1: So that's the first thing I recall, sitting beside you calling a morning of heats of the swimming.
0: Yeah. And I reckon Skippy Hugel raced that morning too.
1: Yeah, he did. And it was the incredible story that he'd lost all this weight.
0: Yeah.
1: Now, the story that I can't quite get the details on, but where this is in my top three biggest broadcasting
0: cock-ups of all time. Are you going to ask me to help you with the detail?
1: I'm going to see if you remember this. So we're at the Australian Short Course Swimming Championships in Hobart.
0: Yes.
1: Might have been Lockie Reed and you at this stage.
0: Yes.
1: Hutto's probably moved to Fox Footy.
0: Yes, definitely wasn't Quarters, because Quarters called for a little while
1: too. Yeah, he did. He did. Maybe right at the start, the great Stephen Quartermain. Race finishes, you give a summation, talk through the replays, they put up the graphic, 1-8, swimmer walks over to me, I interview them, pool deck. Always the winner. And it's this strange short course, there's quite a few athletes you don't know.
0: Mm.
1: So my first thing I always look at is they touch the wall, there's a lot of swimmers, I'm listening to you saying who's won. That's my point of reference, right? Nicole's going to tell me who's won, and I'm going to listen to what she says in the replays, because there'll be a relevant point about technique that then I can ask about.
0: Yep, yep.
1: Make it look like I don't know what I'm talking about, but I've just been listening to Nicole. So the Swimming Australia official brings me over the swimmer. Now, I see the person that's won this race take off their white cap, get up on pool deck. I'm listening to what you're saying. All of a sudden, there's a swimmer standing in front of me with a black cap. And I've got no idea who it is, and I've got no idea. You tell me when you get a recollection of this. I've got no idea who this person is, and I have to interview them.
0: Yeah.
1: First question, let's go general. Let's not commit. You must be happy with your performance. So it's a quasi-South African accent. Comes straight back at me. Why would I be happy I came second?
0: I do. I'm starting to remember, yeah.
1: And I'm like...
0: Was it Ray Meekling?
1: No.
0: I'm trying to remember who it was.
1: No, I ask a second question, still not having any idea how this is going. And I'm waiting for someone to try and tell me who this is. And you had then told our producer it was a bloke called Cornet, something like that.
0: Yeah, yeah.
1: So I get in my ear then, it's Cornet such and such.
0: Yeah, yeah.
1: So I say, oh, Cornet, you know, it's been a tough race for you, but what can you get out of it? He says, it's not Cornet, it's Kuhne.
0: Oh, that's right. I do remember this.
1: So this is the second time he's corrected me on air.
0: Yeah, yeah.
1: So then I'm scrambling, thinking my world is falling
0: in. But if anyone's going to dig themselves out of it, it's you.
1: But I can't, because he's just that pissed off with me that he's come seventh, I've got his name wrong, and then I've said, oh, well, you know, I hope the rest of the championships go better for you. He, as he's walking off, that is the worst interview I've ever done. And that's top three bad for me. And you tried to help me out, but I reckon you dubbed me further because you...
0: Yeah, I got the pronunciation wrong.
1: But who would know?
0: Well, I didn't
1: who
0: have my know? South African accent
1: you
0: going it. That well.
1: And he was just that pissed at me, this bloke.
0: Yeah.
1: Gee, you must be happy with your race.
0: I see an Australian swimmer would have never done that.
1: No, they wouldn't have. More of Nick momentarily. All sorts of swimmers have appeared on this show over the years. If you go back to episode 82... Listen to the story of Grant Hackett, a man with a fascinating tale. Grant delivered a single line that of all the episodes we have recorded has always stuck in my mind. I won't forget it. Your Olympic record, mate, it's phenomenal. 3 golds, 3 silvers and a bronze. The 3 silvers and the bronze, are you proud of those or were they missed opportunities?
2: They're failures.
1: Are they?
2: Mm. Every silver medal in my cupboard's a failure.
1: Wow.
2: So I think
1: that's a bit of a downer.
2: Yeah, it is. Sorry to put the conversation like that.
1: Your face just dropped when I mentioned it. I didn't expect
2: you
1: to say
2: that. It's funny. I look back on my career. I think over 12 years, I lost the 1500 twice in that whole entire time at every major meet, and that's what I think about in my career. It's just difficult not to, as a performer and a person who has high expectations of themselves. So One silver is 2008, which was the 1500 meter freestyle, which I lost, which I would have been the first to win the three in a row in the same
3: Malouli,
2: event.
3: The Tunisian?
2: The Tunisian.
3: I know a little bit about you.
2: So Malouli got me there, and I, you know, my heat time would have won that race. So I totally stuffed that up. That was completely my fault. The 400 meter freestyle, I left my run too late in 04 against Thorpey, and I was closing the gap on him, and he beat me by around 0.1, 0.2 of a second. And then the 4x2 freestyle relay in Athens, we lost that by 0.1, and we just didn't get that right. And I felt like my split could have been a lot better too. So I felt like that's the only race I've actually cried after was that one. So to be honest, when you, I think, you know, I've raced 63 or 4 times or something it is in international races at Com Games, Olympics, Pan Pacs or World Championships. And I think close to 40 of them are gold medals, but I don't even think about those. I think about the silvers. Because what should I have done differently? How can I recreate history? How can I do that better? That's where I focus my energy. And I actually can't help it. So, yeah, it's a weird thing.
3: That is Grant Hackett on episode 82 of the show.
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1: Let's get back to Nicole. So you talked about you needed to reinvent yourself. Mm. You're in sports administration now.
0: Yeah.
1: You get the job in 2017?
0: Yes.
1: As the boss of the AFLW.
0: Yeah. So yeah, but prior to that, I was running a high performance centre for Swimming Australia. Mac Horton was one of my athletes, Ahmed Kelly, leading into the Rio Olympic Games and Paralympic Games. So I was working actively in sports administration. I'd been on lots of committees and boards, really started to reinvent myself that way because my mum always taught me you've got to have financial independence. You've got to be able to look after yourself. And once you have a family, look after them. So I was always kind of looking at the hustle of what's next and how do I have parallel careers and what's next.
1: So when did the AFLW start?
0: It started 10 years. The 3rd of February 2017.
26: Welcome to AFL Women's.
1: So you were there when?
0: I was there for season 2. So I started, I reckon it was probably around November of 2017.
27: Update. Well, three-time Olympian Nicole Livingston is the AFL's new head of women's football. The former swimmer met with Lions star Sabrina Frederick-Traub and a host of aspiring young footballers from the Gold Coast late yesterday.
1: What's the biggest challenge for you from day one for AFLW? And this is not to slight the competition at all, but you were there at the coalface in a competition that's been now running 10 years. Some would say, I look at the girls playing at my local footy club and how many teams they are. To me, that means the AFLW is a resounding success. If I put my broadcast hat on and I look at the numbers, then I'm thinking
0: it's
1: a big cost base for limited viewers, which is the way TV executives would look at it.
0: Yeah.
1: For participation, this girl's playing footy, so it's got to be a winner. But you walk in the door there at the start. What's the biggest challenge at that stage?
0: The biggest challenge when I first walked in was, and it still remained the biggest challenge towards the back end, was I feel like, remember the Kieran Perkins Pura Milk ad, kick it to me. Like, that's what I felt like I had to do the whole time at the AFL, around AFLW, was wave my hands in the air and say, don't forget AFLW, what about AFLW? So to have a team that was running AFLW, that's not the way that it was put in place and still is not in that way, that there's a unit. Part of my job was also around advocating, getting support, helping commercial seal some of the deals. And they've got great sponsorship. You look at women's sport and AFLW is really leading the way with the amount.
1: Absolutely.
0: But the way it's grown and the cost base that it has, it doesn't match. And I think it's right, the language that has been used, that it is an investment. It shouldn't necessarily for the AFL be about we're losing money or, this is the cost. So the growth was incredible during that period of time. From 8 to 18, we bought the last four clubs coming into the 2023 season. We had two seasons in one year that year. So there's a lot that I'm really, really proud of.
1: As you should be.
0: But it's grown very fast and sustainability was always something that I spoke about and spoke often about, which is a bit of a natural rub with a gender equity and equality lens on human nature, seeing what the guys have got that has taken 160 years to develop and wanting exactly that and wanting it now and not being prepared to wait.
1: So you've been in so many high-profile positions through your athletic career and then your broadcasting career. As we're recording this, yesterday a ruling came through involving an AFL player, Isaac Rankin, a homophobic slur, and everybody has an opinion on the way, on what happened on field, but equally
0: the opinions are just
1: as vociferous on the way it's been handled. The AFL and their administration are copying stick at the moment. How did you go fronting those press conferences knowing people were coming at you around the way your organisation had done their job? I don't have the memory to go back and think which difficult situations Nicole were in, but I'm sure you were faced with many of them.
0: Yeah, and it wasn't just at press conferences, it was social media as well.
1: Right.
0: So
1: Getting direct social media.
0: Yeah, direct social media, zealots, a few that I had to block, a few I had to report to integrity. You know, there was nothing in my makeup that ever would have wanted to do anything to have AFLW fail or not succeed, but it was all about sustainability. And so quite often a lot of the decisions that I was fronting and also making were decisions that were not popular with some, you know, sections of women's football.
1: You can't please everybody all the time.
0: You can't please everybody. And to be really honest, I mean, part of what I was there, not only to advocate and to plan and to prepare for seasons and to help with bringing commercial growth in, was also to take that pressure and to absorb that criticism that relatively left people like Gil and Dills and Hock a little more unscathed in what was a pretty intense period of time of building the AFLW.
1: So you were copying the heat?
0: I was copying the heat,
1: and yeah. How did you deal with that at home, with the kids, with your husband, when all of a sudden you're being written about in the press? It's something we don't typically think about. That,
0: yeah.
1: Like, I can imagine Andrew Dillon's gone home last night and his wife said, geez, you've had a tough day at work today.
0: Yeah.
1: We don't appreciate that human value.
0: Yeah, I mean, I think I was lucky during the period of time that I was at the AFL that I actually had Brian Walsh there. And Walshy, who's just finished at the AFL, is such a calm operator. So a lot of what was going on, I was being well advised around me. Gil actually said to me at one stage, because I said something about social media, and he goes, what are you even on it for? Get off it. And it was Twitter at the time, which seemed to be the most vile of all of them.
1: Probably still is.
0: Yeah. He just said, just get off it. Stop looking at it. So I changed all the settings on social media. People couldn't comment directly to me unless, you know, I allowed that or I followed them. So I just tried to Teflon coat a lot. So it was pretty tough, Howie. I won't lie. And, you know, people will listen to this and go, well, you were paid to do it. So, and that there's a reality to that as well. But in our own, and now I'm CEO of an organisation with over 100 staff, you know, you do want to make sure that there are good environments for people to be working in, and we're looking after people and safeguarding them. I did feel that I was looked after and safeguarded, and I had the appropriate ways to debrief. But when I finished in December of 2023, I could breathe again.
1: Right.
0: I felt proud of what I'd done. We did two seasons in that one year. We brought all 18 teams in, and AFL finally looked like the community it represents. Gil said to me, you won't be here forever. You're here to do a job. You won't be here forever. And that job was to get all the teams in and have the competition up and moving. We went from $8,000 average pay in the first year to over $80,000 average pay when I left. So
1: amazing,
0: it's pretty big.
1: Amazing stride. The VIS now, just when you're talking about this, I hadn't even thought of this. So how many athletes off the top of your head roughly are under some form of VIS program, would you say?
0: We have 400 athletes that we look after, okay. Olympic, Paralympic and Commonwealth Games. The thing that's really has filled me with a sense of confidence and pride about the work that we do at the VIS is to see how much planning takes place around every one of those 400 athletes and the programs that we have. We have 54 track and field athletes in our building.
1: Wow.
0: Claudia Hollingsworth, that's just set a new 800 metres record.
1: Changed and Abby the way Caldwell she ran. Right, I read behind about it.
0: They're our athletes.
2: The future of the sport in many ways. Caldwell in second place. What a run.
3: Wow.
0: There, Peter Bowles. I was in there watching him do his shirt off, doing
1: just
0: his trip.
1: He's just
0: incredible to watch.
1: He came in and I said to talk, like, he just sprung into the studio.
0: Yeah, yeah. He's just incredible. So the amount of planning that goes around delivering results for athletes, and we're releasing a new strategic plan, which is really about athlete focus and coach led. And our support staff are in there just making sure. Like yesterday I sat in a meeting around hockey for 2 hours planning what hockey looks like at the VIS for the next 12 months. So there is so much work that goes on behind the scenes that I'm really confident that when we get to 2032, which I think is where everybody's kind of focused on now.
1: Brisbane Olympics.
0: A home Olympic Games, Howie, because it is more than Brisbane's games. You know, we want to make a contribution, as Victoria's history and heritage has always done. Catherine Freeman's one of our athletes, you know. So we want to be there and we want to be contributing to the Olympic and Paralympic success. And I look forward to leading it all through that time.
1: We are lucky to have you. You see, you texted me this morning about imposter syndrome. What are we going to talk about? Like, we could go for another 3 hours. The best way to finish this, and you can relate to this question because of your experiences and the fact you're a mum and your kids are going down a path in sport, but whatever path they're going down, for all the kids that listen to this show that want to achieve success, we've talked about success as an athlete, as a broadcaster, as an administrator, you know, it's incredible success you have had, which is why I should have mentioned at the start, OAM. I had to get my head around it.
0: No, it's changed. I've got a new one.
1: I know. So it was OAM, but then now it's the Medal of the Order of Australia in 1997, the services to swimming. Now, 2025 Officer of the Order of Australia, distinguished service in sports development and administration to the promotion of women in sport and community health. You got some serious letters after your name.
0: Well, you get rid of the OAM, so the AO replaces it.
1: No, you can't. I would have tried to keep it on the business card.
0: And I'm grateful of the recognition. It feels like it just means that I'm getting old. But, you know, it's obviously about ovarian cancer awareness as well that I've been involved with over the last 30 years.
1: So you're AM now.
0: I'm AO. Which is above AM.
1: Right, okay.
0: I haven't quite got the medal yet, but we'll do that soon.
1: What's your middle name?
0: Dawn.
1: Okay, so this is the thing where you've got to be careful on ChatGPT, because I read it on Wikipedia, Dawn. Dawn Fraser, that's cool. And then ChatGPT was trying to tell me it was Claire.
0: Claire?
1: Nicole Claire Livingston.
0: Wow.
1: So, kids, when you're cheating on your homework, you might get your facts wrong.
0: Make sure you check. And it's Arnie Dawn Weymouth, not Dawn Fraser.
1: There you go. Mm. So, what I was trying to ask you, advice...
0: Yep.
1: For those youngsters that are trying to achieve success in their field, whether it's sport related or not, I always like to try and give an example. Mm. Let's say today they want to be a great author or Australia's best electrician.
0: I would think that parents are involved in the way that kids are developing. So my message is first to parents.
1: I like this.
0: And remember that they are your children first rather than the ambition that you are trying to help them with or steer them toward. There is always something positive in the potentially bad performances that take place or the learning experiences. So always ask your kid what they learnt, or name three good things that happened today, which is something I've always, I learnt that from Lindley Frame. I always subscribe to that. If you are wanting to be good at something, first of all, find your passion. It may not be sport. It may be something else, maybe being the best electrician, and then surround yourself with people that help you to do that. And don't be afraid to ask for help, because more often than not, people will say yes, but you have to ask.
1: Great answer. I introduce you as a great woman, and people have listened to this and they'll now go, yep, she is a great woman. Nick, thanks for joining me on the Howie Game.
0: Thanks, Howie.
1: Nick Liv, a truly, truly great woman who, as you heard, I am enormously indebted to. May her family continue to flourish and Robinson make his way into the majors. What a star she is. Until next time, with Adam Zampa, peace and love.
3: And we can do it if we try, try, try.

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1: Hey, Chris Beer with you. Welcome to The Briefing. Big tech. It's the most lucrative industry on the planet right now, and the Australian government reckons it's doing whatever it can to put it on a leash and put us first. But as we know, money has a way of getting exactly what it wants. And we're told a lot of what this multi-billion dollar industry is selling is cutting edge. The thing that'll get us ahead of the curve, a no-brainer for efficiency, solving problems, and even cracking down on crime. But it also means we're waking up to a country where police can bypass the usual court process to surveil you, where your face is captured and logged as you wander the aisles looking for milk, and where a tiny camera fixed to what looks like a normal pair of sunnies can watch you go about your day and you'd never even know. And while all of this unfolds, our government's been out there selling Australia as the place to build the very infrastructure that supports all of it.
2: We have more than enough room for new data centres without them competing with new housing.
1: My guest today reckons our country has become AI's Wild West, and he's just landed a brand new portfolio to do something about it. I'm, of course, talking about the Green Senator, David Shoebridge, who joins me now. David, welcome back to The Briefing. You're the Green spokesperson for a bunch of portfolios, including foreign affairs, defence, immigration, justice. You've now got digital rights and AI under your belt. Now, you've said Australia's becoming AI's Wild West. How do you plan on changing that with this new portfolio?
3: Yeah, well, I mean, I needed another portfolio, as your list pointed out, Chris. But as a party and our movement has realised there's a complete absence of leadership on AI at a federal level. In government, it's split between about six or seven ministers. I couldn't tell you how many departments or agencies it's spread across. And clearly what we see is that AI needs a dedicated, clear focus, and the threats of AI to our environment, to our water supplies, to our jobs, to our ability to control our own economic and cultural future, it's absolutely critical. So having an AI spokes to sort of pull those threads together and hopefully have some coherent policy in response to it is something that we believe is important for us as a party. And it's kind of interesting, you know, I've seen the coalition move in this direction and have an AI spokes, but strangely, the Labor Party has decided they don't want a single AI spokes. And I think that that is a real problem, and it's going to become more problematic going forward.
1: Speaking of problematic and problematic things, I want to talk about surveillance and surveillance creep. I know that this is something that is very much in your wheelhouse and something you like to talk about. I want to start with the smart glasses specifically. Meta's got them, so does Anko. You've said that the genie's not out of the bottle just yet, and you're calling for a 12-month import ban on this technology. Talk us through why you think an import ban could help this situation.
3: Well, we need time to get the regs right. And what we're saying is, look, for once, we could get ahead of the tech avalanche. You know, all of this product is made overseas, and we need to get our privacy laws up to scratch. We need to get policies in place. We need to work out if there is a legitimate space for these covert recordables, because it's one, you know, today it's glasses, tomorrow it might be a lapel pin or a, I don't know, a 24 observation scarf or something. But the idea of covert recording devices that you can have as wearables is the problem. So why don't we for once say, well, actually, hold on, these are not essential to society. Like, the world does not need, and to the past couple of million years has proven this, we don't need these glasses for the moment. We'll put a 12-month pause on. You can't bring any more into the country, and we're going to get our privacy laws right. And for me, I mean, what does that look like? That means prohibiting secret recording in public without people's consent. Like, you cannot do this. Putting restrictions potentially on where these devices can be worn, and doing it at a federal level. I mean, at the moment I've seen, and good on them, a couple of councils coming forward and saying, well, you know, you can't wear these covert recording devices in our town halls. You can't wear them at our pools. You can't wear them in our, you know, in our spaces. And, you know, the fact that councils are having to do this one after the other shows the need for national leadership. The idea of the import ban for 12 months is to give us the time to get it right.
1: Would your legislation banning secret recording extend to things like mobile phones as well?
3: No, absolutely not. And, you know, there's a big difference between wearing something that is secretly recording you, where you have no idea it's happening, and somebody pulling their phone out or having a camera out. I mean, we can see in those circumstances that someone's out recording us, and you can say to them, well, if actually, hold on, I don't consent, would you mind stopping? Or your behavior can respond to the fact you're being recorded. But if people are out there, you know, it doesn't matter where you are, covertly recording you, uploading it, sharing it, shaming you or whatever. I mean, that is a, like, I don't want to live in a 24/7 surveillance state. And not, it's not only for the people being filmed, by the way. The privacy impacts for wearing these things, feeding all of that real-time data back to whatever platform you're hooked up to. They don't just know what you're scrolling. They don't just know what you buy. They know what you looked at, what you didn't buy, who you spoke to, where you went. The sheer amount of data that this is feeding into these platforms, most of it's been offshored with no privacy protections for the users, is also a significant concern for us.
1: You mentioned a little earlier that you don't want to live in a 24-hour surveillance state. I'm with you on that one, David. So when news came out on Friday that Coles confirmed it would not be renewing its contract with Palantir next year, so that's that CIA-linked data and surveillance company, Coles says they were using it for logistics management, not to spy on its customers, but it's a partnership that you did not like, and it's a partnership that you were long calling to be, you know, that contract to be torn up. Are you happy with this result?
3: Oh, look, I mean, this is proof positive we can push back against big tech. When we first started calling out Palantir and Cellebrite and some of these, you know, vampire data harvesters about 2 years ago, it felt very lonely. But I've got to tell you, the community has got on board in an extraordinary kind of way. And I do want to give credit to GetUp too, who came up with a very creative campaign focused on Coles. And, you know, it's good to work with groups like that, work with society. And when we got news that Coles wasn't going to renew their Palantir contract, I thought that was a real show of how organizing the community, directing them against some of these big platforms can actually win. Because Coles didn't do this because they suddenly had a, you know, deep change of corporate heart. They didn't wake up and said, oh, no, we don't want to track our customers. Coles did this because their customers went into revolt. And it's a great example going forward.
1: When we last spoke, you were advocating for a full audit into where Palantir exists across government systems. Have you managed to move the needle in that space at all?
3: No, I mean, we've got a Labor government that is absolutely resistant to this, and they're being backed in and protected by the coalition and to be quite frank, a bunch of the people in One Nation who seem to say, well, actually, these are big US tech platforms, and they suggest that the Greens have got some problem with the United States and we should be loyal to the United States and don't question these big US tech platforms. Well, I've got to tell you this, I'm loyal to one country. I'm loyal to Australia, and I see companies like Palantir, which have come out openly and said that when push comes to shove, they're there for the US, US corporate, the US government, and the US military. Now, okay, that's fine. You're a US company. But what the bloody hell are we doing letting them get into our Department of Defense? You know, our, at one point they're in our Defense Signals agency, our premier sort of online spooky kind of signals, anti-spook place. We've let them get into dozens and dozens of Commonwealth agencies, into Veterans Affairs. They're trying to get into the National Disability Insurance system and harvest all of that data. Like, I'm astounded that we haven't had other parties come on board and support this. But I can tell you what we have had. We've had massive support from the Australian public. And I think, you know, again, shows just how out of touch Canberra is with the mood on the street. The mood on the street wants governments that protect us from foreign, you know, vampire data units that have another country's interests at heart. And the win on Coles shows we can do it. And that, you know, our next target, our continuing target is federal and state governments.
1: Another thing that has, I guess, strong community support for those who are aware of it is a pushback against facial recognition technology. Now, we know back in February that Bunnings was given the green light to keep using its facial recognition technology, but under the condition that it was transparent about it and that it's using it to crack down on theft or crime and violent customers entering the store. Privacy experts warn that this is very much a slippery slope and that we're heading towards this surveillance creep where, yes, it's first used to combat crime, but since the data's there and the technology's available, companies are going to use it for other stuff to make more money. What's being done to make sure that technology like this is stopping at crime prevention or isn't being rolled out and expanded further?
3: Well, Chris, I hate to tell you, there's nothing stopping it becoming just sort of a creeping into the rest of our lives. And even when we have, you know, state and federal governments or corporations like Bunnings saying, oh, we're going to use it only for X. I mean, that's just plainly bollocks. Because when Bunnings are running facial recognition to stop potential thieves, right, they're not just scanning for the face of a potential, you know, someone who's going to nick their stuff. They're scanning absolutely everybody's face because that's how it works. Like everybody's face gets scanned. WA police just rolled out facial recognition trial sites in WA. And in the first week of one of their sites in central Perth, where they had this panopticon, this 360-degree set of cameras set up on a tower in the middle of Perth, they scanned 130,000 people's faces. And what WA police said when they rolled out said, oh, no, no, we're only doing this to pick up missing persons and people who have a warrant against them. Well, I mean, there was no evidence of how many missing persons or potential, you know, people with a warrant they had picked up. But what I will tell you is 130,000 other people got scanned and ground through and treated like a suspect. And, you know, my home state of New South Wales in Sydney, the New South Wales Labor government have just pushed through laws through the state parliament, resisted only by the Greens, that give the New South Wales police access to all the facial recognition and cameras for everyone crossing over the harbour, going on the bridge or the tunnel. That's tens and tens of thousands of faces every day, scanning it, live scanning everyone as you're going across the harbour. And again, the New South Wales police say, oh, we're only going to use it to find criminals and missing persons. I mean, bollocks to that. Everybody is being scanned every time. Everyone's treated like a suspect. And that's the security state that I'm dead against.
1: Why is there such low resistance? I know that you mentioned your party is pushing back on it, but why aren't you seeming to find support elsewhere?
3: I can't explain other political parties' internal discussions, but maybe what I can say is, look, people, you know, when they get into places like Parliament, they suddenly get addicted to power and the idea of executive government, and they can control people's lives and direct things. There's kind of like a disease once you get in and you want power and you want control over people. And, you know, it doesn't seem to matter which party is on that push for power. Once they get it, they like to have control over people. And there's a really dangerous development happening at the moment where, you know, governments want control over you. And they want to know where you go, who you talk to. Maybe they want to, you know, crack down on communal violence or something, or whatever their latest catchword is, to follow you every moment of your life and find out who you're talking to. And it turns out that actually there's a bunch of really big cashed up corporate interests who have exactly the same interests in following us and tracking us. And they want to do it because they want to actually squeeze profit out of every moment in our lives. Finally, have this fine grained understanding of every movement and every thought we have so that they can offer the ideal product to you, or put you on an addictive stream on one of their platforms. And so this is a very dangerous moment where the interests of government in having a surveillance state and tracking and controlling you are actually being matched by the interests of, you know, global corporates who want to track and control you, one for profit, one for control. And they're doing it in this pincer movement. So I think that partly explains why. Big donors, big money, control. And this is why people are really frightened about this, and they're right to be.
1: I'm curious to get your read on this. The Albanese government has been pretty firm in its messaging around big tech. It's saying that it's taking the fight to big tech in whichever shape, way or form it sees. So the teen social media ban, it says that it's taking the fight to big tech. This new stuff around the digital duty of care is all about taking on big tech. But then we have this trend or this desire to be an attractive investment destination for data centers. I can't see how those two are compatible if you're taking the fight to big tech, but you're saying, hey, pop your data centers here. But your party's calling for a moratorium on the approval and construction of new AI data centers until standards are locked in. That's an ongoing conversation. The last update that we've got is that Queensland and the NT managed to get a carve out for the way that they will power these new data centers. But I guess, where's your head at when it comes to all of this? What does the government need to be doing when it comes to data centers and speaking to us about it?
3: Well, they should get out and talk to the community, get out of the bubble that is Canberra and Parliament, and get out and talk to people. I mean, I go to so many public meetings about data centers, and, you know, I went to one in the Southern Highlands about 6 weeks ago. And in the Southern Highlands, where they're proposing to put in, you know, one of these hyperscale data centers, there was a meeting at the RSL. There were like 400 plus people. They couldn't fit any more in the room, angry that the government was fast tracking a hyperscale data center in there. And they're saying, well, what's in it for us? And I think that's what everyone's asking. Well, you say that we need to get on the curve. The government says we need to get on the curve of these data centers. For what purpose? So that they can suck down our water, suck down our power. We can import all the components. We import the platforms that run on it. They export our data. They export our profits. What do we get out of this? I mean, a short-term economic boom while we build the shed. That seems to be what the plan is. We get some kind of short-term economic bump while we build the shed. Maybe, you know, some corporate players get to supply them with power and water to them rather than to us, and they might make a more profit from doing that. But what's in it for the Australian public? I can't see what's in it. That's why we're saying, hold on, stop doing this for a moment. If we're going to have AI rolled out here in data centers here, well, there should be some Australian control and sovereignty and ownership of it. The profits should remain onshore. The control of the data should remain onshore. And there should be something in it for Australian jobs and Australian economy. We've got none of that at the moment. And, you know, is it any wonder that people are in increasing opposition to this stuff?
1: When you talk about Australian-owned AI or us having sovereign infrastructure, what does that look like in practice? And how realistic is it for us to have that?
3: Well, it's perfectly realistic. I mean, we're not going to have sole control of all of this. We're going to have, you know, in a well-designed system, there would be a mix of different platforms that we're using here. And maybe some of it would be US tech and some of it would be what's been developed in Europe with the examples like Mistral and others. Some of it would be looking at what's happening in South Korea where they're going, you know, hop to trot on this stuff and developing it. Some of it might be open source models that come out of China. Like, I don't think we should totally exclude that as an option. And then another chunk could be a distinctly Australian ethical AI industry that could be relied upon if we're going to put AI into government decisions or feed it into government departments, an actual something we could depend upon that would reflect our values and be ethical rather than, you know, whatever the latest iteration out of a ChatGPT is. Like, we can design this, but it means being willing, A, to stand up to US big tech, and our government does not seem to be willing to do that. No one does. Having some faith in ourselves, our ability to develop our own industry, and as I said, not the sole player, but part of a mixed bag, and then actively having policy that says we're not going to be dependent on any one country, but we're going to have multiple suppliers here so that no one country can just hold us to ransom when they choose to do so.
1: Do we actually need data centers? Does Australia need to be investing in this infrastructure? Because I think about the way that AI is tracking and the conversations, at least I'm hearing, it's a lot of trepidation and fear around AI. Sure, there are people that love it and champion it and love innovation in technology, but should we be facilitating its rapid expansion and growth?
3: Well, the short answer to that is no. And I say again, what do we get out of it? What do we get out of this massive expansion and growth? If it's going to replace my kids' jobs, you know, if it's going to replace my friends' jobs, like, tell me how that's helping. You know, the government is saying, hey, if we don't get onto this curve, if we don't get onto this wave, we will miss out. But what will we miss out on? A sort of leech industry that is sucking our water and power down and destroying our economic future. I'm okay with missing out on that leech-based industry model. Now, there is a role for data centers. We do need data centers to hold, you know, critical government data, to hold our financial information, to allow some of our, you know, online platforms like what's happening now. Like, we need some. But the idea that we need to supersize the industry in the projections that the federal government is doing, that's plainly false. That's not for us. That's for someone else's interests, you know, the interests of Anthropic or ChatGPT or Donald Trump or Elon Musk. That's not for us.
1: David Shoebridge, thank you so much for joining us on The Briefing.
3: Pleasure. Good speaking, Chris.
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5: 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Yep. I go straight up to my old mate Jarvis to have a chat about how good that win was. He looked at me and goes, no, I'm not talking to you.
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1: Hey, Chris Beer with you. Welcome to The Briefing. One of Australia's worst snow seasons on record is coming to an end, with some of our country's biggest resorts, Mount Buller, Hotham and Falls Creek, closing early over the weekend. A run of unseasonably warm and rainy weather has plagued the mountains since June, when the season usually begins, and tourists were met with disappointing conditions throughout. Instead of fresh powder, skiers turned up to warm, rainy weather and slopes that were more dirt than snow.
24: This is Mount Buller in Victoria. They have one man-made run open at the moment, and the boys had an absolute blast. I think if you're a beginner, this is fine.
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26: Not a whole lot of snow, that's okay.
1: Now, skiers and snowboarders are being told that this season is unusual, but is it a sign of what's to come? Average snow depths between 2020 and 2025 are down 60 centimetres on what the mountain saw back in the 1950s, 60s and 70s. And it's not just the snow keeping people away. An Aussie ski trip isn't cheap. A week on our local slopes can cost you the same as a trip overseas. But behind all the numbers are businesses banking on one thing that now turns up later, melts faster, and can't be counted on the way it once could. So the people who run these mountains have a choice. Adapt or sit back and watch the window keep shrinking. My guest today is the person making exactly those calls. Josh Elliott is the CEO of Ski Resorts Australia. He joins me now to talk the season that's just gone, the future of snow tourism in Australia, and how our resorts plan to stop us ditching them for snowier slopes overseas. Josh, welcome to The Briefing. Talk us through the season that's wrapping up. I understand it was marked by a slower start, hotter than usual temps. What did that look like on the ground?
0: There are always good seasons and great seasons, and they vary year to year, as is the nature of kind of any outdoor activity. This is certainly a season that's had its challenges. Mother Nature hasn't delivered in the way that any of us would have hoped. We did see sort of later than usual natural snowfalls. But what this season's really shown is the value and importance of the investment that resort operators have made into snowmaking. So this is a season where you can talk about the success of snowmaking and where that's meant that we've been able to deliver a product basically from the Jingwong weekend in New South Wales, in Victoria and in the ACT.
1: Talk me through this process of snowmaking. Now, my only reference point for the snow in general is my year 5 excursion in primary school. And when I got there, I saw that snow machines were making the snow and that snow wasn't falling from the sky. And I was like, well, what am I doing here? I'm not experiencing the snow. But can you talk us through the logistics of that and the cost associated with snowmaking and the investment in it?
0: Sure. So I think the really important thing to remember with snowmaking is the product that you experience is exactly the same as what falls out of the sky. There's no additives. There's nothing added to it. There's no chemicals used. It's purely water and air. And then what you've seen in terms of technology in recent times are these new all-weather snowmaking systems. So this is an investment that's happened over the last decade. It started at Buller back in 2016, and Coran Forest and Thredbo have also invested. And what it means with this technology is that basically snow can be produced independently of the ambient air temperature. So they can be producing snow up to 25 degrees above zero. And that's how, for example, in June, when we didn't have those levels of natural snow that we'd normally like to see, Thredbo, Buller and Coran Forest were still able to deliver a product. And in the case of Coran Forest, you've actually been able to snowplay since Easter. The resorts have been investing in snowmaking for nearly 35 years now. So it's actually been a big part of the Australian skiing experience for a long time. And increasingly, you're seeing resorts around the world investing in snowmaking as well.
1: I'm curious to know

0: I know that you said that there's always good or bad seasons, but, you know, with weather forecasting and climate scientists coming out to say that, you know, this is kind of what we're in for now, a hotter winters or a later start to the ski season. How else are we seeing resorts pivot and diversify to account for those sort of challenges?
1: Resorts have always kind of invested in the overall experience, and that means looking just beyond the slopes. So that's the food and beverage experience, the accommodation, and also the other activities that are available. So you can look at resorts like Thredbo that have invested heavily in sort of all-season products. And an example of that would be the Alpine Coast that they installed, a multi-million dollar investment, the first of its kind in the Southern Hemisphere. And that means they're delivering a really great product 365 days a year to their guests. The focus for all resorts continues to be on how they improve and enhance the snow experience, because snow is a fundamental reason why people are visiting the mountains. It's important to remember its importance in terms of the economic value and contribution that it brings to those regional areas. So winter alone, you're talking about $5.8 billion in economic output that it generates. It's more than $2.3 billion in visitor expenditure, and 90% of that's occurring in those regional areas that directly surround the resorts.
0: Are visitation numbers up or down compared to last year?
1: Look, it's too early to say in terms of what the overall season would look like, but based on the fact that we did get that late arrival of natural snow and the conditions have been variable through late August, at this stage we're expecting visitation will be down compared to 2025, but where that number ends up, it's too early to say.
0: Do you foresee that trend continuing given the forecasts from climate scientists?
1: Not at all. I think it's important to remember that this is an abnormal season in terms of the conditions. It's unseasonably warm, and the challenges that resort operators had in terms of being able to make snow early on in the season are unusual and are not reflective of most seasons. I think the one thing to always remember with any kind of climate modelling is the fact that it's modelling natural snow conditions. And the reality is the way that a resort operates, it's fundamentally different because of snow management, snow grooming, and as I mentioned, snow making.
0: In terms of, we have these climate challenges and we have these costing challenges, but then you also have this competition challenge and the competition that's being faced by international competitors per se. So the Australian Financial Review crunched the numbers and they found that a 7-night trip to Thredbo now runs close to $6,700 for a week. So they said that it accounts for transport, passes, accommodation and food. The equivalent gets you a week in Japan. The conversation has turned to this idea of, well, I'd much rather just have myself an international holiday plus ski all day long in these resorts overseas, as opposed to supporting the Australian industry. What's your take on that?
1: I think there's a little bit to unpack there. So as part of our research, we've seen that people are taking shorter trips and they're doing it more frequently. So it's not necessarily about people wanting to take 5 or 7 or 10 day trips to the snow anymore. It's 2 or 3 day longer weekends. It might be a midweek. It might be school holidays. Those kind of trips don't work in well with people's lifestyles when they're looking at overseas. So you're realistically not going to do a 2 or 3 day trip to Japan or to Europe or the States. I think the other thing that's important to remember is the product offering is very different and it's really tailored here for people probably like yourself that doesn't necessarily consider themselves part of the snow community and wants to come down and experience it for the first time. So whether that's snow play, that could be, you know, throw a snowball, it could be tobogganing, it could be learning to ski or board. You're not necessarily likely to fly to another country, potentially on the other side of the world, to learn to do an activity. You know, Australia is the perfect market to do that. Come down for a long weekend, you know, see what you think of it. Have that great experience with your friends. And then hopefully the passion and the love of the sport grows from there.
0: Wow, Josh, that was an excellent sell. And if you chucked in a promo code there, you would have me there in a heartbeat. Thank you so much for joining us today on The Briefing.
1: Thanks for having me.
0: That was CEO of Ski Resorts Australia, Josh Elliott, speaking with me there. Now, after my chat, we had a few questions about what the true future of Australia's snow season could look like when experts are warning we're feeling the very real impacts of climate change. While the resort operators aren't exactly talking up the impacts all that much, there is a group called Protect Our Winters, which is actively campaigning for climate action in order to future-proof Australia's snow season. Dr. Lily O'Neill is a director at Protect Our Winters, and here's her chat with Sash.
2: Dr. Lily O'Neill, thanks so much for joining us on The Briefing today.

0: Look, this season was named one of the worst on record. We know that it was the hottest winter ever. We've been told by the resorts, though, that this particular season was abnormal, not the norm. Is that an accurate assessment?
1: The accurate assessment is that it's not the norm, because what the science is telling us is that it's actually just going to get worse. So yes, Australian ski seasons have always been variable, and people have been talking about the 2006 season a lot this year. But the long-term trends are like just totally down, because our emissions just keep going up.
0: Yeah. So talk us through then, what is the science saying about what's causing these warm winters and why we should expect these trends to continue into the future?
1: Look, the science is very, very clear. Climate scientists, there's almost zero climate scientists who disagree with this now, all agree that the amount of fossil fuels we're burning, so coal, oil and gas, what happens is once we burn them, they stick around in the atmosphere, and like a lovely warm blanket in our atmosphere, they stick around and they make sure the sun, all the heat from the sun doesn't bounce off into outer space anymore. That's basically called the greenhouse effect. It's a blanket. And we're just putting more and more material into this blanket, and we have been since the start of the Industrial Revolution. And it's warmed our planet by 1.5 degrees already. Australian ski seasons have always been marginal, that's true. But, for example, a couple of weeks ago up here where I am in the high country in Victoria, 1.5 degrees was the difference between what would have been a huge dump of snow and what was actually a huge dump of rain that washed away all the base. So it makes a humongous difference to our snow.
0: So what then are we being told to expect of future snow seasons in Australia? You said it's always been marginal, but if we continue this trajectory, is this season the blueprint? Is that what we see? And how long till we get there?
1: Look, it all depends on how many emissions the world emits and how quickly we cut them, basically. We've got really good modelling at Protect Our Winters that show that if we do really deep, heavy cuts right now, the ski seasons will get a little bit worse, but then they'll pick up and get a bit better in about 70 years. Unfortunately, the world is not trending on deep, heavy cuts to emissions at the moment. We're no longer trending on a high emissions pathline, but we're trading on a medium emissions pathline, and that will see our snow seasons get a lot shorter. And it's a huge issue for us here in the regions, because in New South Wales, they're still digging up coal, and they're saying they're doing it for jobs in the regions. Well, it's jobs in the regions for a small period of time in New South Wales, coal jobs, whereas it's jobs in our regions for all time that they're gambling with.
0: Look, we spoke as part of this story to the CEO of Ski Resorts Australia, Josh Elliott, and he was really keen to talk up the snow-making machines, particularly the newer ones, because the question is, right, for people who just want to go and ski or snowboard or have a toboggan down the hill, you know, they just want to know, am I going to be able to keep doing that, right? Let's just strip it right back to the main issue, which is, do we have a future of snow tourism in this country? And he said, hey, look, these newer snow machines are incredible. They can produce snow up to 25 degrees Celsius ambient air temperature. Can we not just put it down to that being the solution, that we can just make the snow? Yeah, it's always going to be variable. Yeah, it might get a little bit worse, but we can always make the snow. Like, is that the answer?
1: Look, it's a great question. And Josh is right that snowmaking has improved out of this world. And there's also, you know, huge amounts of people at the resorts who work overnight. They take huge amounts of snow from one area of the mountain and put them in another area. So yes, there will always be snow in Australia. I guess the bigger question is that the solution to a warming climate? And I think 2026 is like an experiment in real time. And the answer is no. And the answer, why is snowmaking not the answer in the face of a warming climate? Well, it's because of what I just talked about with big dumps of rain. That 1.5 degrees warming turns snow into rain, which then washes away all the snow, including the snow that's been made by the resorts.
0: Look, Australia's alpine region just isn't as resilient as those overseas from a snow perspective. We know that. It just doesn't get as cold. It's a fact of our climate, full stop, climate change or not. Is the expectation then that we can expect to just see people ditching Australian winters, Australian snow seasons for those in Japan or the USA or Europe? And talk us through what the impact of that is back here.
1: Oh, Sasha, I certainly hope not. As someone who lives, you know, 40 minutes from Mount Hotham, my family income depends on Mount Hotham. My husband works up there too. even in a bad season like this season, we still had a fantastic time. As you say, there's still places for kids to go tobogganing. It's still completely beautiful. I guess the bigger impact too, we're not just talking about whether people can ski in Australia. We're also talking about the mountains becoming hotter and drier, which means more bushfires over summer in places that previously didn't burn. The snow gums, you know, these beautiful snow gums that only occur in Australia are under threat. The mountain pygmy possums are under severe threat because their main food group, the bogong moths, declined by 99.5%. 99.5% over the space of a few years. So the short answer is people can still hop on a plane, of course, and go to Japan. Australian mountains will continue to be completely beautiful and a wonderful place to go. And in a warming climate, they're going to become like a cool respite in summer as well. So actually, they will probably become more popular in summer. Our mountains are kind of the canary in the coal mine for climate change. And once the snow starts disappearing in Australia as it is, we kind of have to, you know, read the room and see that the rest of the country's in a fair bit of trouble too.
0: Dr. Lily O'Neill, thank you so much for taking the time to talk to us on The Briefing today.
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20: Today marks 25 years since the September 11 terrorist attacks. And when we talk about 9/11, we often talk about the terrible events of the day. The hijacking of the planes, the collapse of the Twin Towers, those who were killed, those who survived, and the first responders. But we talk less about the war that followed, America's longest, and the people whose lives that changed. Now, the ripples of 9/11 reach far beyond America's borders, and so 25 years on, we're looking back at the long shadow of it through the eyes of one journalist, a journalist who witnessed the invasion of Afghanistan from start to end. That journalist is BBC Chief International Correspondent Lise Doucette, and she spent decades reporting from Afghanistan and the region, and she sat down with one of our senior journalists not too long ago. Here's Claudiana Blanco with this special report. And look, a warning before we do start, this episode contains some of the sounds of the day which may distress some listeners.
21: American 11, are you trying to call?
22: I am in a situation with American 11, a possible hijack.
23: Hi, baby. I'm on a plane that's been hijacked.
22: I
23: want to tell you I love you. Please tell my children that I love them very much. And I'm so sorry they love you.
24: What are those people going to do? All the elevators are blocked down.
25: On September 11, 2001, Al-Qaeda carried out the deadliest terror attack in modern history. Two planes were flown into the World Trade Center in New York, another into the Pentagon in Washington, D.C., while a fourth crashed in a field in Pennsylvania after passengers fought back. Nearly 3,000 people were killed. It was a day that left an indelible mark and changed the course of history.
26: Today we've had a national tragedy. Two airplanes have crashed into the World Trade Center in an apparent terrorist attack.
27: I just saw a second plane hit the South Tower. It's got to be a terrorist attack. I can't tell you anything more than that. I saw the plane hit the building.
26: Freedom itself was attacked this morning by a faceless coward, and freedom will be defended.
25: The BBC's Lise Doucette was on her commute when the attacks happened. She had recently returned to the UK after years living and reporting across the Middle East and Afghanistan. Do you remember when you first saw the planes plunging into the towers?
28: I was in London. I was on my way to go to work, and I stopped somewhere then to look at the television screens. I think we all stopped in our tracks. First of all, people thought, well, first one must have been an accident, and the second one, and then suddenly everyone realized very quickly this was something on an order that we hadn't seen before.
25: The South Tower collapsed first, only 56 minutes after impact.
29: You can see large pieces of the building falling. You can see the smoke rising. This is just a horrific scene and a horrific moment.
25: The North Tower stood for nearly 2 hours before it too came down.
29: Good Lord, there are no words.
28: Just that image of these mighty buildings, the height of engineering collapsing into these huge columns of smoke towering in the sky, the dust and people running and crying and people stopping and looking. And it was one of those defining moments. We knew that this is something which really mattered, something that we hadn't seen before and then couldn't anticipate what would come next.
25: What came next would become America's longest war. the US was reeling, with then-President George W. Bush swiftly promising revenge.
26: Make no mistake, the United States will hunt down and punish those responsible for these cowardly acts.
25: Within weeks of the 9/11 attacks, the United States and its allies invaded Afghanistan. It was a country that had endured 2 decades of conflict and had, by then, been under Taliban rule for 5 years. The Taliban first emerged from the chaos of Afghanistan's civil war in the mid-1990s, promising to restore order. But their vision of order was brutal.
0: This was a country which was back in the last century. There were no telephones. There were no television stations. Almost no airlines were operating in Afghanistan. Once the Taliban came, then they went around yanking music cassettes from the bazaar. You saw the tape from the music, those were back in the days of the cassettes, hanging like shiny ribbons from the trees. Women accused of adultery, whether or not there was evidence or not, were stoned in public. And then women then were told not just to cover their heads, they were told to cover themselves from head to toe. They forced the burqa. The Taliban would be out in the streets whipping women if they were showing their ankles. And of course, that was the first time the Taliban said girls could not be educated, women could not go to university, women had to stay at home, and people were living day by day, often hand to mouth. So it was the kind of thing where rumors and reports went word to mouth in the market.
25: So for most ordinary Afghans, the idea of 9/11 was almost otherworldly.
0: They never heard of New York. Why would they hear about New York? Suddenly that this place far away and that planes had smashed into these tall skyscrapers, more than 100 stories high. And there was no building of that size in Afghanistan. There was only very few televisions because, as I said, the Taliban banned them. But there were some officially sanctioned ones down in the foreign ministry. So some of them who were working down there could see on the television screen the building on fire, people running for their lives. This was something that the people there didn't know about. But what they did know about was war. And Afghans understood instinctively what it happens to have a building collapse all around you, to be searching in the rubble for your loved ones, your life being caught between life and death. They understood, but they also understood that once Osama bin Laden's name was mentioned, and once the Americans made clear that they believed that Osama bin Laden had been given sanctuary in Afghanistan, that soon it would be American warplanes in the skies, and this would be an American war.
26: On my orders, the United States military has begun strikes against Al-Qaeda terrorist training camps and military installations of the Taliban regime in Afghanistan.
1: Explosions over Kabul, over Kandahar, over Jalalabad.
2: Unleashing its wrath, America, with the help from Britain, has struck at Taliban targets and terrorist training camps across Afghanistan.
0: It was really a war that mattered the world over. The world was caught up in watching what would happen. Would the Taliban be toppled? Would the Taliban give up Osama bin Laden? They said, no, he's our guest.
25: The Taliban didn't give up Osama bin Laden because culturally, hospitality is a deeply ingrained value.
0: The Afghans have this call called Pashtunwali, who the guest has to be protected. But the guest also has responsibilities. But in this case, even some Taliban leaders recognize that it's one thing to give your guest a guest house. But when the guest house is not going to blow up because you're there, better to tell the guest it's time to leave.
25: Most Afghans had no idea they were harboring this dangerous guest. However, some of Lisa's sources, staff members of the Kabul Intercontinental Hotel, the place where she always stayed whenever she was in town, and where she had even lived, told her they had encountered Osama bin Laden.
0: One of the Afghan staff who I'd known for many, many years, he said, one of the first stories he said to me, he said, you know, Lisa, there was this guy named Osama. We only knew him as Osama, and he was an Arab. And he used to come in the back door not the front door. And he used to go up the back stairs, and he had these two rooms at the far end of the corridor, down on the second floor. And he had his own food was prepared for him, his own cleaners cleaned the room. And so we knew we had this mysterious guest, but we weren't serving him, so we didn't pay that much attention to him. We knew, though, something was different. And the Arabs who were with him, they sometimes would be on the roof of the hotel, and they'd have these gadgets, these computers, and these telescopes. They were always looking around to see whether there could be any threats, could be any, but they just thought, okay, they just went about their day. Then September the 11th happened, and they listen on their crackly radios, because of course there was no television then, there were phone lines weren't working. The only way was listening on the World Service of the BBC, Voice of America, and suddenly they hear about this attack in a place called New York, far away, and this guy named Osama bin Laden is being accused of carrying out these September attacks. He heads an organization called Al-Qaeda. And then the staff went, oh, Osama, that's the guy who was staying at the hotel. Sooner rather than later, the bombs started falling and Osama bin Laden fled. I mean, that's all part of history, to the caves of Tora Bora on the Pakistan border, and the Taliban braced themselves and the war began. And before long, it was that the Taliban were on the run. And it's painful to think about that now, because then 2 decades later, they were back.
4: Kabul fell within weeks of the invasion. By early December 2001, the Taliban regime had collapsed.
0: Once Kabul fell, a lot of journalists got together and we chartered a plane and we were able to get in. And sadly, some of the journalists who went, there were a lot of journalists waiting at the border crossing, and some of them went in really, really quickly. And on the first days that the remnants of the Taliban were still on the roads, and sadly, a few journalists did get killed, and that gave pause for some of the journalists. But of course, there was such a rush. Everyone wanted to get to Kabul. For me, I was going back to a country that I had spent so much time in. I was worried about friends who were still living in Kabul. And of course, I wanted to go back to the hotel. And arriving there at what had been the finest hotel in Kabul, the first luxury hotel, and to see how it had been ravaged during the Taliban time in the late 90s, that a whole face of the hotel had been destroyed with missiles being fired in, such that room after room was completely ravaged. But I won't forget this moment. So we were going around the hotel, because this was the first place that we arrived, and we were talking with people. And I went into the kitchen, and it was, of course, no electricity. There were like these old stoves which no longer work. Some of them were just big pots on top of bricks and wood. And in the corner, I saw this man said, "Hello, Lise." And it was Salim, who used to work at the front desk of the hotel. And I'd known him as, you know, always turned out in his suit and his tie. And he was there with a long beard. And I said, "Salim, what are you doing here in the kitchen?" He goes, "Well, the Taliban wanted their own people at the front desk. And so I've been working in the kitchen, peeling potatoes." And all. And we just, you know, we both cried that this was going to be a new day. And he looked at me. You know, he looked really grubby in his old tunic and trousers and his long beard. And he goes, "Lise, I'm going to shave off most of my beard and I'm going to wear a tie again." And it was such a bittersweet moment. But for me, it was a reminder of what Afghans had gone through and how they were trying to keep their dignity, even in this most troubled of times.
4: The Taliban regime had deprived and oppressed everyday Afghans to such an extent that many in Afghanistan celebrated their fall. Unsurprisingly, in the early days of the U.S. invasion, many welcomed the changes that the foreign powers brought about with them. There was renewed hope, right? There was like some optimism. Mm. And the color had returned to the streets of
0: literally.
4: Kabul.
0: Yes. It was one of those really magical moments. And as a journalist, this is the privilege of journalism, where you're not there at the sidelines of history. You're marching through it right smack in the middle with that feeling. And it's not often that you get to feel moments of ecstasy and euphoria and hope.
28: hope that you can taste what was happening in the streets of Quebec. The barber shops were opening again, that men were shaving off their beards, women were throwing off their burqas. You could hear music again in the streets. Women were putting on red lipstick again. Suddenly they were tasting freedom, and they dared to hope that this would be the best chance in their lifetimes to finally bring peace to Afghanistan. And I remember at that time, Tony Blair and George W. Bush standing with the new leader, Hamid Karzai, and there was that expression at the time, we're standing shoulder to shoulder, and we are with you for the long run.
26: Our commitment to a stable and free and peaceful Afghanistan is a long-term commitment.
28: And I remember thinking then, how long is the long run? How long is it this time that the world will stand with Afghanistan? But it wasn't long before that hope, that shining star began, that light began to be dimmed, and there were missteps. And it was a very complex environment. It takes a long time to emerge out of war and to build peace. And there were missteps and mistakes on both sides, on the side of Afghan leaders, on the side of the Western countries who really were coming into a society and a culture which wasn't their own, and trying to, in some ways, to remake it in the image of their own societies. And while Afghans wanted to advance, they still were Afghanistan, and they wanted to remain Afghans and in Afghanistan.
4: So slowly, the building blocks for a new Afghan society were put in place. But as it turned out, the Western powers were not ready to really stand shoulder to shoulder with Afghanistan.
28: Western powers were in a hurry. They wanted to remake Afghanistan in a matter of years, where I think we know now that it takes decades, it will take generations. I remember one of the UN envoys used to say, well, you know, Afghanistan is not Switzerland. You know, it is a country where more and more with every year the violence is returning. There wasn't full security, where there were allegations of growing corruption. So this UN envoy would say, well, we shouldn't have expected it to be Switzerland, you know, after such a short time. And Afghans said, we're not Switzerland and we don't want to be Swiss. Why would you ever say that? We're Afghans. And I remember about the 10-year mark, I was at a dinner in Kabul, and I was privileged to be invited. Around this table, there were ambassadors, there were the heads of agencies, there were people from NGOs, and they had gathered to sort of at this 10-year mark to say, well, what has gone right and what has gone wrong? Why is it already starting to unravel? What were our mistakes? And I was listening to this and all of the interventions, that at a certain point in the evening, they came to their conclusion, which was, we should have listened to Afghans. And I remember sitting there thinking, what? That's your conclusion? And it's so simple, the listening to Afghans, but it's very complex. Which Afghans are you going to listen to? Which Afghans are you going to engage with? Because Afghans had their own kind of feuds and rivalries. Sometimes they exploited the foreigners who knew so little to get rid of their rivals. They exploited them to get access to resources. But I think it was a fundamental message which wasn't learned in Afghanistan, or was learned too late, wasn't learned in Iraq, is still not being learned in the wars of our time, is that even people who have troops and money and, let's assume, goodwill, intervene in societies which are not their own, have to go in with humility.
4: I would like to fast forward to the takeover of the Taliban in 2021.
28: Mm.
4: So the U.S. insisted for years that it was training the local Afghan security forces so that they could take care of their security situation for themselves eventually. And there were so many years of discussions of when, you know, the U.S. would withdraw or not their forces. For years, we heard from President Bush and Obama, you know, that this was underway, that they were training people, that Afghans would eventually be able to take care of themselves. And then Obama finally announces that they've taken out Osama bin Laden. Hmm. And that was such a big moment.
5: Tonight, I can report to the American people and to the world that the United States has conducted an operation that killed Osama bin Laden, the leader of Al-Qaeda. and a terrorist who's responsible for the murder of thousands of innocent men, women, and children.
4: But it feels that by the time that Osama bin Laden is taken out by the U.S., little by little, Afghanistan starts to fall away from the headlines. And despite the increasing pressure to withdraw the troops for so many years, the world went from daily news on the war on terror to hearing about Syria, the Arab Spring, and the rise of ISIS. And that took our attention. Meanwhile, you have Afghanistan chugging along in the background until we suddenly hear there's negotiations in Doha between the U.S. and the Taliban, and the withdrawal is finally going to happen under the Biden administration. And then we see the Taliban take over. What was that like? For me, I'm telling you this history as an outsider, as someone who is watching the news every night. What was that like from the inside?
0: One American president after another had said they wanted to end what was becoming one of the longest wars for America, and it was becoming even longer than the Vietnam War. It was President Trump in his first term who said, I want to bring home the last, every last American soldier, men and women. We have to end this longest war. So he decided that the Americans should talk to the Taliban. And previous administrations had not been willing to accept the condition of the Taliban. The Taliban said, we will not talk to the Afghan government. We see them as puppets. And therefore, the only power we want to talk to is the Americans. President Trump and his envoy said, okay, we've got to bring our troops home. Yes, we would prefer the Taliban talk to the Afghan government because they are the leaders in Afghanistan, but we need to start talking to them. We're going to start this process. When President Biden then came into the White House, he decided to continue this policy because he never liked the U.S. intervention in Afghanistan. So he was never enthusiastic about it. So he kept up the President Trump's policy. But then it had been agreed that there would be, as the Americans were talking to the Taliban, that the Taliban would talk to representatives of Afghanistan. And I went back and forth to Doha, the capital of the Gulf state of Qatar, in that time. And so on the ground, the Taliban were making military advances, but they weren't quite there. They certainly weren't in Kabul. And the United States was saying, you have to keep talking. There has to be a negotiated end to this war. And the Taliban were saying, yes, we want to try to find a peaceful way to end this war. And on top of it, they were telling us as journalists, and they were telling, even more importantly, Afghan women who were at the negotiating table. They said, we have learned that we made mistakes the first time in the 1990s. We will not rule that in that way again. We understand now that Islam gives rights to girls to be educated, women to be educated, women to hold down jobs. There was great skepticism about what the Taliban really wanted, but this was the mantra coming from the Taliban political leaders who were in Doha. But the error that the Americans made was, and President Biden, for whatever reason, even said that we're going to take out the last American soldiers by the 20th anniversary of the September 11th attacks. This was a gift to the Taliban. They knew. All they had to do was bide their time. So as the negotiations were continuing, on the ground, the Americans were pulling out their forces. The trainers from other NATO armies were pulling back from the field. The private contractors who were working with the Afghans, training them how to keep the helicopters running, how to keep the bases working, they were really, really key in the whole way of the military operation. Because even though the Americans said this is Afghan-led and Afghan-owned, in fact, a lot of it was American military hardware, Americans making the decision, and the Afghans, yes, they were in greater responsibility. But the Afghans would say to us, including the military commanders, we know that the Americans and the British and others are going to leave one day. We know that. We want them to. But we want it to be a phased process. We want to make sure we are ready. We have the equipment that we need to take on the Taliban.
4: To take down the Taliban. Because even though the Taliban government collapsed quickly after 9/11, the Taliban movement clearly had not.
0: as the September 11th deadline approached, the Taliban were taking one district, one province after another. And in some cases, they weren't even having to fire one bullet. The Taliban, they besieged areas. And because the Afghans on the ground, they were running out of bullets. They were even running out of bread. They were basically at the, you know, at the last wits, and they ended up having to surrender to the Taliban. So province after province, city after city, they were tumbling like dominoes. But Kabul still had that ring of steel, the best of the Afghan security forces. They were still some of the NATO forces in their bases in Kabul. They weren't protecting the outlying, the perimeter, but they were there. They were the backstop, if you like. So Afghans in the city were saying, well, yes, they're taking one after another, the provincial capitals, but not Kabul. Kabul is a fortress. Look at the embassies are here. The embassies are still operating. But slowly by slowly, the edifice was crumbling.
4: And almost 20 years after the U.S. invasion, in August 2021, the edifice finally crumbled.
0: August the 15th dawned. Girls went to school. Civil servants went to work. Afghan soldiers were at their posts. And then all of a sudden, the reports came, the Taliban are at the gates of Kabul. By lunchtime came the report that the Afghan president had fled with some of his aides, and that thousands, well, first hundreds and thousands of people were rushing to the airport in a panic. The Taliban leadership said to their commanders, don't come into Kabul, just stay on the outskirts. But when they heard that police were leaving their posts, that soldiers were laying down their guns, and then that the president had fled, then they said, well, you have to come in to maintain security in the city. By about 6 o'clock in the evening, the Al Jazeera television network had images of the Taliban in the presidential palace at that same desk that Ashraf Ghani, the president, had started the day at. And everyone realized Kabul had fallen. Afghanistan was back in the hands of the Taliban.
4: Wow. The next day, desperate Afghans flooded Kabul airport as military planes took off. Some ran alongside them, trying to cling to the fuselage.
0: I got in a few days later on a Qatar military transporter. And I remember our military transporter landed and the mouth in the back opened up. And you could see the tarmac, this expanse of grey concrete in front of us. And also lines of military transporters, these hulking military machines and all of the rotor blades whirring. And lines of Afghans all approaching into the mouths of those military transporters and the din of the helicopters and the heat of the day. And it just felt like something dystopian.
6: It hits you as soon as you put your foot on the tarmac of this airfield, the intensity and the urgency of this moment. There are said to be more than 10,000, possibly up to 14,000 people waiting to board a flight to take them anywhere out of this country.
4: It was just horrendous to see the chaos at Kabul airport. The people piling up, the death threats, the bombs, the shots ringing out.
0: There was real panic because people just didn't know. They remembered the last time of Taliban rule. It was this sort of thing that Afghans took whatever document they had. The joke was that some people, the only document they had was their electricity bill. So they arrive at the airport trying to prove they have a right to get on one of those planes, and all they had was their Afghan electricity bill. And some people got all the way to the United States with just an electricity bill. Some people thought, well, this is my only chance to leave Afghanistan. And there were those who felt directly targeted, and they were calling up people the world over. And it was really this mass mobilization in capitals the world over where people got money together, got planes together, chartered aircraft. But there were so many Afghans who didn't want to leave. And for me, it was this moment where I truly began to understand what it's like to be forced to leave your country. It was overwhelming. And then in one of the queues, I saw an old Afghan friend who used to work for the BBC who had always vowed never to leave Afghanistan. And we embraced each other. And he said, Lise, you know, I feel like I'm leaving, you know, my loved one, that I have no choice, but I have to leave Kabul now. And it was the saddest of moments. They were leaving their memories, their communities, all that they had built up, all of the dreams they still had. They were leaving themselves behind. And they were going into the maw of an aircraft, into a dark hole. They didn't know what lay ahead. And they knew there was the risk that they were losing not just everything about themselves that they held dear, that they were possibly going to lose their country and never be allowed to come back again.
4: The Taliban takeover meant the war that begun after 9/11 had come full circle. The Taliban had ruled Afghanistan for 5 years before 9/11. 20 years after the attacks, they were back.
0: Who would have thought in 2001, when the world came to Afghanistan's door, the mightiest armies, the richest countries, all of the goodwill, whatever the misperceptions and mistakes were, that this was really the best chance ever for Afghans. And then to see it after 2 decades, for it all to unravel and for the Taliban to return again. It's just, if you wrote a book like that, people would say, oh, that's just not possible. Afghans very much felt betrayed, even though mistakes were made on both sides. It wasn't just the fault of those who came in. And I have to say too, because people listening will say, well, Australian forces were there. What was it all for? And even though none of us would have wanted, many Afghans certainly didn't want that this Afghanistan to go in reverse, that it wasn't for nothing that there had been these 2 decades of international engagement. It was during this time that helped to create the most connected, the most educated generation in Afghan history, that Afghan boys and girls were able to dream bigger than ever before, that girls could dream about being the president of Afghanistan, judges, lawyers, doctors, whatever they wanted to be. Boys as well could dream. Afghanistan was starting to change. And when you see now, again, the situation now, how can we accept, any of us, that in 2026, there's a country in the world which doesn't allow girls to go to school past grade 6, doesn't allow women to go to university, doesn't allow women to hold down many of the jobs. And it's not surprising the level of suicide is rising. Day after day, more restrictions are announced by the Taliban. Women are now kept denied a lot of the public spaces. But what you're seeing is that this generation of girls understands about their rights, not under a Western style system, under Islam, that they have rights to be educated. And there's been a procession of Islamic leaders from the world over going to Kabul, going to Kandahar, which is really the seat of power in the south, telling Taliban leaders, this is against Islam. Islam allows women these rights. And girls now, Malala Yousafzai, the education activist, says that for Afghan girls, picking up a book now is an act of resistance. There are organizations the world over who are trying to provide access to the internet, trying to provide learning, remote learning, trying to help them with secret schools. But it's not an alternative for girls and boys, because there's concerns too about the boys' education. And the real concern is that if this goes on for a generation, there won't be any teachers to help have that knowledge to educate the next society. And that a generation of girls will grow up thinking it's normal for their mothers and aunties to stay in the house. It's normal for them as girls to stay inside. And as importantly, that boys will grow up thinking that it's normal that girls stay largely at home, that their mothers don't work. And you're talking about essentially the reshaping of Afghan society. And there is great concern about what the boys are being taught in school, and accusations that in some it's jihadi, a kind of a warrior mentality, which of course creates risks for Afghanistan and for the region. But I have to say that among the Taliban, there are real rifts about this, that there are quite senior Taliban leaders who don't agree with this. One of the founding members of the Taliban said to me that 95% of the Taliban don't agree with the harshest of edicts. And so much of the engagement with the Taliban is now conditioned on them opening schools for girls, opening universities to women, giving women more freedoms, the rights under Islam. So the discussion goes on about whether to engage with the Taliban or not to engage with the Taliban. But sadly, the top Taliban leaders really haven't budged an inch.
4: And in that context of remembering a time in which women had rights, speaks of the power of memory and how remembering that that was actually a thing, and remembering the hopes and the dreams, are in a way resistance.
0: this is part of resistance, because I often say that in places like Afghanistan, it's certainly not the only place where so much of your physical environment, your photographs, even your homes, with every wave of war or disaster, this is ripped away, it's lost, your home becomes rubble. But what they can't take away is your memories, what's kept intact inside yourself, and you carry them with you. That is what grounds you, remembering the past, remembering the memories, remembering what it used to be. And of course, sometimes this can be a curse because you think it'll never be that way again. But it's also that the knowledge that Afghanistan is a different society from the one of the Taliban. So again, that memory, that knowledge that this was the kind of society that was an Afghan society keeps people hoping and believing that one day Afghanistan can be a country for all Afghans. Yes, the very, very traditional ones, but also the other ones who want to choose to live their life in a different way, but still regard themselves as Afghans in Afghanistan.
4: 25 years after 9/11, its long shadow remains. In Afghanistan, the consequences of what began that day are still being lived.
7: Thank you, Lise. What a privilege.
0: My favorite. It's great to speak with you. Thank you very much for all of your questions.
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2: 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Slowing around the Adelaide show with speed restrictions in place, down to 25 affecting parts of Greenhill Road, Goodwood Road and Leader Street. Delays too in Salisbury at the Salisbury Highway near Park Terrace, down to 40 for outbound around ongoing roadworks. Aussies have a knack for finding a way. From daily hurdles to big ambitions, and every day Optus is helping Aussies make things happen. Because with a little help, there's always a way. That's the latest traffic on Adelaide's 104.7 Triple M.
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15: Hey there, I'm Lauren Howard. The US is commemorating the 25th anniversary of the September 11 terrorist attacks. Close to 3,000 people lost their lives, including 10 Australians. Vice President J.D. Vance and all living former presidents have attended a memorial service at Ground Zero in New York. Well, household budgets are set to be stretched even further. We're being warned that fuel prices could increase by up to 30 cents a litre over the coming weeks. The ongoing US-Iran war has seen global oil prices rise to their highest level in months. A drone operator has been charged for his alleged involvement in what's suspected to be a mistaken identity killing in Sydney. A 40-year-old man died after being shot last week. And a senior Buddhist monk has been arrested in Thailand on suspicion of embezzling millions of dollars intended for his monastery.
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15: Minor Premiers Fremantle have survived Geelong's search to claim a 14-point win at Optus Stadium. Coach Justin Longmuir says he's proud of how they bounced back from last week.
16: It was a total different intent from the first bounce tonight. So I was really proud of that and really proud of the way that the players settled back into the third quarter and really proud of the way we finished the game off.
15: The Dockers will now play Sydney in next weekend's prelim final.
17: Charge into spring with AU.
15: Sunny today, a top of 23. Triple M rocks the second semi-final as the Crows aim to keep the dream alive, taking on the Lions at the Gabba. Don't miss the minute from 5:30, live and free on Listener and 7.
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2: This week at IGA, Huggies nappy pants, 22 to 36 pack, half price at $11. That's worth pulling over for. And September 15 at participating stores excludes IGA local grocer. We've got delays through Fairview Park around ongoing roadworks at Hancock Road near Grenfell Road. The same too in Ashford along Anzac Highway near Waltham Street down to 40 inbound. And in Hallett Cove at Lonsdale Road near Majors Road. Delays as well, dropping to 40 in both directions. 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
2: 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Sign up today. We've got delays through the Salisbury Highway near Park Terrace in Salisbury, outbound down to 40 around ongoing roadworks, and the same too in Gillman at Eastern Parade near Wicker Road, both directions at 40 as well. 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That's the latest traffic on Adelaide's 104.7 Triple M.
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16: Hey there, I'm Lauren Howard. The names of 9/11 victims have been read out at Ground Zero in New York as the US marks 25 years since the terrorist attacks. 2,977 people lost their lives. New York City Mayor Zoran Mamdani says we can never forget.
17: We have a sacred obligation to those who were stolen from us, to care for one another as they cared for strangers, to live lives worthy of the sacrifices they made.
16: Dozens of 000 calls have struggled to connect in Victoria during an Optus outage. Police are now carrying out welfare checks following yesterday's outage that lasted just over an hour. Drivers are being warned fuel prices could rise by as much as 20 to 30 cents a litre over the coming weeks. Global oil prices have jumped to their highest level since May. And an Aussie man has been arrested in Bali after he was allegedly found with a large amount of drugs.
18: Craving the ultimate cheese pull? Try Aporto's mozzarella sticks with rich tomato and capsicum relish. 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
16: Sunny today, a top of 23. Triple M rocks the second semi-final as the Crows aim to keep the dream alive, taking on the Lions at the Gabba. Don't miss the minute from 5:30, live and free on Listener and 7.
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2: 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We've got delays through Salisbury at the Salisbury Highway near Park Terrace, down to 40 for outbound travellers through there. And in Fairview Park at Hancock Road near Grenfell Road, there's ongoing roadworks causing some issues as well. Expect delays. 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That's the latest traffic on Adelaide's 104.7 Triple M.
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5: Morning, I'm Lauren Howard. US President Donald Trump has paid tribute to the victims of 9/11 on the 25th anniversary of the terrorist attacks.
20: 2,977 beautiful souls were ripped from our world, and many more died in the weeks and years after.
5: Memorial services are taking place across the US, including at Ground Zero in New York. Victoria Police are carrying out welfare checks after dozens of 000 callers struggled to reach emergency services during an Optus outage. The telco says yesterday's outage lasted just over an hour. A drone operator has been charged with murder over a mistaken identity killing in Sydney's West. A 40-year-old man died after being shot last week. And Aussie drivers are being told to brace for higher fuel prices. They're tipped to rise by up to 30 cents a litre over the coming week.
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5: Geelong's season is over, going down to minor premiers Fremantle by 14 points. Cats coach Chris Scott was seen punching a wall after Ollie Dempsey's bicycle kick goal was denied.
21: Post-game, especially post a loss, especially post a loss in a final, is not the time to, or certainly not the time where I'm thinking clearly, and it's probably not the time to litigate all that decision-making. From what I'm told, everyone has the same opinion that Ollie.
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5: 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Triple M rocks the second semi-final as the Crows aim to keep the dream alive, taking on the Lions at the Gabba. 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
1: the weekend edition.
2: Lou and Judge.
3: It's the weekend, but don't worry, Lou and Judge is still here.
4: Hey, the old famous saying, content never sleeps. Bang, that's us.
5: Is that an old famous saying?
4: I believe it was Aristotle or Shakespeare.
5: One of the two.
3: I know, you got to post regularly to keep the numbers up. Aristotle knew that.
5: Aristotle did know
4: content, that. Huge TikTok
3: content
4: fan.
3: Is king.
4: Huge TikTok fan.
5: They used to call him Aris TikTok. Cool.
4: We've got Undercover Lover coming up. I love this game. Again. It's just so immature, but I love it. I love it so much. And another favourite of ours, Cheetah Cheetah.
5: Pumpkin Eater.
4: Yeah, yeah.
5: More like Cheetah Cheetah. Pumpkin Eater.
4: Nice.
5: It's the same thing.
3: Same sort
4: All
3: of thing.
4: All coming up.
3: On Lou and Judge, Triple M.

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1: 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Oh, undercover lover.
2: Undercover lover.
3: Oh, it's my turn today for Undercover Lover.
2: No, I'm looking forward to hearing what voice you do, Jack.
3: Well, I'll figure that out. I'll develop a character later, but first let's describe what Undercover Lover is.
0: Mm-hmm. Yeah.
3: So basically, you call us. You're basically seeing if your partner is loyal to you. We call your partner. We pretend to be someone from a business.
2: Yep.
3: You've put your partner down as a reference.
2: Mm-hmm.
3: Now, we're going to see if they're going to lie for you and pretend that they worked with you and they're not actually your partner.
2: Liar, pants on fire. So we've had a pretty good success rate, don't you reckon?
3: I'm pretty sure we've had 100%.
2: Yeah, I reckon we have.
3: I think we have.
2: Okay, we've got Maddie on the line. Hi, Maddie.
4: Hey, how you going?
2: Good,
3: Maddie. How are you?
4: I'm good. How are you guys?
3: Good, darling. Now, what's your partner's name?
4: Jarrah.
3: Right.
2: And what do you reckon? Well, do you think he'd lie for you?
4: I hope so.
2: Okay.
3: So what are we doing? How are we approaching this?
4: Look, I don't even know. He knows I'm looking for a new job at the moment.
3: You are? Mm-hmm.
4: It's a very good time for me. Great.
2: Perfect.
4: So I'm really hoping it'll work out. He'll answer the phone, though.
2: Is he a bit of a talker? Like, does he, you know, can he chat?
4: He can be, but he can also be a bit shy.
2: Okay, so it sort of depends what mood we get him in.
3: Okay.
4: Yeah.
3: Okay, and does he know us?
4: Look, he's not a big listener, but he does know you guys.
3: Okay.
2: Yes. Okay, so we'll need a bit of an accent, Jack. Why don't you try a Kiwi one?
4: Yeah.
0: Ooh.
3: Well, I've got Bert, and my name's Bert. How's this sound? Hello, am I speaking with Jarrah Bert? It's Bert calling from Private Advisor in Erina.
2: I like
0: That's
2: it.
0: That's good.
4: Like it.
3: Hello? It's Bert. No, yeah. I think I'll try and develop this.
2: Yeah, I like it a lot, Jack.
3: Hello, it's Bert here. You know, here was Maddie as an employee. Was she good? Good to work with.
2: Okay. Okay. Okay. This is exciting. Was she good to work with?
3: Good to work with.
2: Okay, Maddie.
3: I sound like a magpie.
0: That's like, what is it? Like a sleep paralysis demon.
3: Yeah. Good to work with. Were you good to work with?
2: All right, Mads, we're gonna give him a call. You'll be on the line, so we're gonna call him. Hopefully, he answers, and we'll ask him a few questions and see if he lies for you or if he just shuts us down straight away.
3: Yeah, we'll see if he's good to work with.
2: Hopefully,
0: okay, Maddie, stay on the line. We'll call your partner Jarrah next for Undercover Lover.
3: Let's do it.
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10: 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Hurry in Sunday at Harvey Norman. Delays through Salisbury at the Salisbury Highway near Park Terrace down to 40 for outbound around ongoing roadworks, and the same too in Gilman at Eastern Parade near Wicker Road. Both directions down to 40 through there as well. Today at Harvey Norman, 20% off selected electrical appliances, shop TVs, fridges, washers, dryers, vacuums, air fryers and more. Hurry ends Sunday at Harvey Norman. That's the latest traffic on Adelaide's 104.7 Triple M.
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0: Lou and Judge for your weekend on Triple M. Let's do this again.
1: Undercover lover. Oh, undercover lover.
2: Undercover lover. I love this. Okay. I love this game so much. So how it works, we have Maddie on the line.
3: Yep.
2: We're going to call her partner, and Jarch is going to pretend to be someone who...
3: Bert,
2: who's going to be getting a reference from Maddie's partner, and like obviously he doesn't work with Maddie.
3: Yeah, let's see if he pretends that he's worked with her and he's not actually her partner.
2: He's going to lie for
3: her. Let's see if he can lie for her. Okay, I think I'm ready.
2: Yeah, you got your character.
3: Yeah, hold on. Am I speaking with Jera? It's Bert. Yeah, Bert.
2: Yeah, I like
3: Bert. Bert's integral. The Bert. All right, call him.
0: Okay, let's do it.
3: G'day, it's Bert here. I've got a bit of sass, I reckon, as Bert. Okay. Hello? Jera.
4: Who's this?
3: Mate, it's Bert from Private Advisor in Erina. We're currently just looking at Maddie Smith's application for a receptionist. She has here that you worked with her at Precise Property. Is that correct?
4: Yeah, mate.
3: Right. I've just got a few questions for you, Jera. It won't take long, mate, just to get a bit of a sense of how Maddie was to work with.
4: Yeah, no worries.
3: Mate, how would you describe Maddie as an employee?
4: Oh, she's very hardworking, dedicated.
3: Hardworking, that's what we're looking for, because she's going for a receptionist / a bit of an assistant role.
4: Yeah, okay, yeah. Yeah, well, she's very good at what she does, that's for sure.
3: How would you rate her reliability and punctuality?
4: Her punctuality is awesome to any sort of client or anything like that.
3: Great.
4: Reliability, mate, she's reliable as.
3: Very reliable.
4: Yeah, 100%.
3: Mate, it's obviously an admin and reception role. It requires a good ATD. Now, in the industry, Jera, ATD is attention to detail. On a scale of 1 to 10, how good is her attention span, would you say? Personally, because you have worked with her.
4: Yeah, well, you know what girls are like, mate. They're bloody 10 out of 10 all the time.
3: They're better than me.
4: They're better than me.
3: Yeah, she'll blooming have my job in a year.
4: 100%, mate. Yeah. No, second to none, mate.
3: Second to none. Good, mate. That's great.
4: Yeah, that's really good.
3: Mate, all right. How about a curveball question for you?
4: Give us one.
3: If Maddie had to choose between answering a ringing phone and finishing her lunch... If Maddie had to choose between answering a ringing phone, sorry, it might be my accent, a ringing phone, a phone ring, or finishing her lunch, which are you backing?
4: She'd answer the call, without a doubt.
3: Okay, good. Good.
4: Yeah, she's always good for that.
3: And, mate, from working with her, I'll wrap this up in a second, I don't want to take too much of your time.
4: Yeah, I'm quite busy, but yeah.
3: Three words to describe her, in under 10 seconds.
4: Jesus, you put me on the spot there.
3: Make it quick.
4: Hardworking, dedicated, reliable.
3: That's three.
4: Yeah, there you go.
3: Maddie, you come on in.
2: G'day, Maddie. G'day, Jera.
4: Is that a prank call or what?
3: Mate, it's Lou and Judge. It's Lou and Judge.
4: Oh, bullshit.
3: We're on a radio show, mate. Maddie called us just to see whether you were going to be a reliable source. And whether you'd lie for it, you have this. I reckon you're best on ground.
2: Phenomenal.
0: Yeah, fantastic.
2: And the good giggling Maddie? With Jar, going, yeah, like two boys, Bert and Jera.
0: Bert and Jera.
2: I feel like you guys are having a little moment.
3: I feel like
2: I'm
3: for a beer with you.
4: I gotta go. So I'm forming up some content.
3: Mate, right. Do what you gotta do.
2: Thanks, mate.
3: See you, Jera. Maddie.
2: Maddie nailed that.
3: Maddie, he crushed it.
5: Props to him.
3: Holy.
2: That was so funny. Judge goes, it's my accent. Free.
0: So good.
2: Oh, thanks, Mads. That was awesome.
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8: 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We've got delays along the Salisbury Highway near Park Terrace through Salisbury, outbound down to 40. The same too in Gilman at Eastern Parade near Wicker Road, both directions at 40 through there as well. And in Fairview Park at Hancock Road near Grenfell Road, slowing too. 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
6: Hey there, I'm Lauren Howarth. The US is marking 25 years since the September 11 terrorist attacks, which claimed nearly 3,000 lives. 7 reporter Miley Hogan is in New York City.
25: It's been an extremely emotional day here in New York City, and you can really feel how New Yorkers are going through this day, and the emotion is still so raw for them. We're down at ground zero at the moment. They've just opened it back up to the public, and hundreds of people have been coming in here to pay their respects.
6: Dozens of 000 calls have been impacted by an Optus outage. Victoria Police are now carrying out welfare checks after callers struggled to connect to emergency services yesterday. Fuel prices could rise by another 20 to 30 cents a litre over the coming weeks after global oil prices reached their highest level since May. And a new survey has found one in three Aussie small businesses have seriously thought about shutting up shop in the past year due to rising costs and red tape.
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6: 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Triple M rocks the second semi-final as the Crows aim to keep the dream alive, taking on the Lions at the Gabba. 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
1: Revenge.
2: Ooh. Sweet, sweet revenge.
1: Well, it's a dish, they say, Louise, that's best served cold.
2: Oh, not hot. Why not?
1: Why not? Why not? Why is revenge a dish best served? I think the colder you are with your revenge.
2: No, but you think if you want it to be hot, like throwing like hot noodles on someone.
1: No. I don't think they're thinking like, I think a cold dish would be an unpleasant dish to receive.
2: I suppose if you ordered noodles and they came out cold, what, disappointing.
1: You've got a nice pho coming. Isn't that what they call fizz? Pho. You know, the noodle soup stuff.
2: Pho.
1: Pho. I thought it was a pho.
0: Some people do say pho, but
1: so
2: I
1: you
2: thought
1: nice,
2: it was pho.
1: Got a nice pho coming, and it's freezing cold. Hey, that's a pho of revenge.
2: Yeah, that's karma.
1: Well, they played a prank the other day on Bowie.
2: Yeah.
1: Made by Ryan in the breakfast show. The Triple M breakfast show in Sydney, right? And he was saying, I can't get him back now because they'll be expecting. I need to wait before I can get my revenge.
2: Because you'd give it a couple of days and then you'd think, something's coming.
1: A couple of days, I think you need to be longer. Now, this something happened to me when I was a young fella. I've spun this yarn on the pod. Yep. I'll spin it again.
2: I'll just close my eyes.
1: Please, allow me to paint you a picture. Have we got any background thinking, picture painting music?
0: Picture, like, just like sort of revenge vibe?
1: Oh, look, you do revenge
0: Should
1: vibe.
0: Should they be a bit evil vibe?
1: Yeah.
0: I don't know if this is right, but.
1: This is perfect.
2: Right.
1: This is perfect. I get home from a weekend away with friends. Mm-hmm. I'm happy as Larry. I've been in a mate's house sleepovers. I've had a blast. I get back to the farm, run up into the office. That's where we had the Nintendo 64.
0: Great console.
1: Now, I was playing a game, Zelda Majora's Mask.
0: Mm. Great game.
1: Great game. I get to the console. I'm in heaven.
2: You love heaven.
1: I turn it on. No saved game. I think to myself, now what's happened here? I turn the console off. I turn it back on again. Still no saved game. I rip the cartridge out. I blow it. Plug it back in. I pull it out of the wall. I plug it back in the wall. I'm trying everything. Still, my saved game has been deleted.
2: Dun, dun, dun.
1: We've got the music. I hear a snickering from behind me. I turn around. My little brother's standing in the doorway, Henry. I says, what have you done? He goes, can I find your Zelda game? I said, no. What have you done? You don't know what you've done, Henry. I grab him by the lapels of his tiny little jacket.
2: He's like, say, small. He's like,
1: you don't know what you've done. I've deleted your game. I said to him, I said, it won't be today. It won't be tomorrow. But one of these days, I will get you back for this. Anyway, 10 years goes by. Mm-hmm. I've forgotten about it at this point. We're washing the dishes. So one of us would usually wash, one of us would dry, one of us would put away.
2: Yeah.
1: Three-man job, just many hands make light work. Henry's washing the dishes and I'm drying. And he's just doing a poor job at washing them, being annoying. So
2: doing it on purpose almost.
1: Yeah, I'd get dirty dishes that I'm supposed to dry. I'm like, mate, the quicker you clean these, the quicker we get out of here. Just do it properly and let's go. And he kept doing a really, really bad job. And I go, for some reason, it just hit me in my brain.
2: Mm.
1: It was like God reached down and touched me on the noggin to remind me of his indiscretion. And I just turn to him and I go, do you remember when you deleted my Zelda game? And he looks at me dead in the eye. He goes, yep. Just cock back. Boom. I just crack him. Just lay him out.
2: See you later, Henry. Revenge is best served cold.
1: He gets up just swinging, and me and him just getting one of the great stinks of all time. Mum comes running in screaming, boys, stop.
2: Not
1: stop.
2: The Zelda game.
1: It was one of the great long plays of all time.
2: And you played it well, Jay.
1: I don't regret it. Now, what I want
2: is
1: 133353. What's the longest you waited to get revenge? I waited 10 years.
2: I want to hear like 40 years.
1: I did the decade. Has anyone beat me in the decade?
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0: 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But right now, let's do this.
1: Cheetah, cheetah, pumpkin eater.
0: Yeah. 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It is a Fireball Blazing Apple Oh, my goodness. 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
2: Yum.
3: Yum. I love a Fireball.
2: That's a great prize pack. And all you've got to do is guess whether we're cheating or not. So, basically, we'll have a caller assigned to Lou, a caller assigned to me.
3: Mm-hmm.
2: Now, I'm going to read Lou, ask you a question.
3: Yep. And I
2: You're going to answer it.
3: Yeah, like off the top of my head.
2: Yep.
3: Or I can either pick up a sheet in front of me that tells me the answer but make it seem like
2: you know
3: I know it.
2: And you've just got to guess whether she used the sheet and cheated or

0: that she actually knew the question. So, Nick, you're playing for Lou. How are you, mate?
1: Good, guys. How are you?
0: Very well, thank you. Well, yeah, you are playing. Yes. Yeah.
2: Well, you're playing and Nick's going to try and
3: guess.
2: Yes.
3: Okay, hello, Nick. Let's go.
0: All right.
1: Let's go.
0: You ready for your question, Dale?
3: I guess.
0: All right. What is dry cleaning and how does it work?

0: Okay.
1: Well, you know me, always wearing fancy dresses, blazers and that kind of thing. So I like to get a lot of my clothes dry cleaned. Also, yep. A lot of people get their business shirts dry cleaned too. Mm-hmm. So it goes into like a special big machine and it's sort of like steamed and heat helps get rid of all the creases. And also the dry cleaners can get rid of like the most craziest stains. I had an oil stain on a dress and I don't know how, but they completely got it out.
2: So you don't know how?
1: Yeah, it's like a bit, it's like a giant steamer.
0: Okay. Well,
2: Nick,
0: was she cheating or was that out of her brain?
3: It sounded like that was out of her brain, but it sounds right though. So I'm a bit perplexed.
2: Listen, this is the thing. She didn't use the sheet.
1: Yeah.
2: No. So she didn't cheat. So I think Nick gets it, but you weren't exactly right.
1: Okay, well, what was I missing?
2: They don't use water.
3: No.
2: They clean it by not using water.
1: Yeah, that's a steamer. It's like a big steamer.
2: Clothes are placed in a machine with a liquid chemical solvent that removes dirt, oil, and stains. It's called dry cleaning because there's no water involved, even though a liquid is used.
1: But it's still hot. I reckon.
0: But the game isn't whether Lou got it right. The game is whether she cheated or not. And she didn't cheat.
2: Great.
0: So,
2: Nick gets it.
0: Let's give it a read.
3: She didn't read it, though.
2: No, she didn't, mate. You get it. It wasn't bad. You were pretty much on the right.
1: There's sort of a flaw in the game we've discovered, haven't we?
2: Not really.
0: Nah.
2: Because we've got to be honest if we know it. You thought you knew it.
1: Yeah.
2: You know what I mean?
1: Well, I use a dry cleaner all the time,
2: that's
1: Jack.
2: Right. Okay. What's
1: okay,
2: mine?
1: Alan. What's up?
4: G'day, Alan. Oh, nothing much. I'm just waiting to be a winner.
2: Oh,
1: yes. Nice, mate. Okay. I got a question for Josh. Okay. Ready?
2: Yep.
1: Why do cows have four stomach compartments?

0: It happens with a lot of herbivores. Because they're eating grass or vegetable, like, you know, or vegetation, it's hard to digest. So they need the stomachs to digest the food. It's as simple as I can put it. I don't know much more about it. That's about it.
1: Alan, you reckon he's cheating or from his brain?
2: Yeah, he's a bloody cheat.
3: Yeah, dead
1: well last. Done, Alan.
4: He's a cheater.
1: You should have known that, you fake farmer.
4: Oh, who cares?
1: You little metro boy.
0: Four stomachs.
1: You little metro boy.
4: Well done, Alan. It's Little Judge on Triple M.
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8: 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Hurry in Sunday at Harvey Norman. We're slowing along the north-south motorway near Wingfield Interchange, Dry Creek, down to 40 in both directions through there, and to Ashford, the same at Anzac Highway near Walton Street, inbound down to 40 as well. Round Hallett Cove at Lonsdale Road near Majors Road, both directions at 42. Today at Harvey Norman, 20% off selected electrical appliances, shop TVs, fridges, washers, dryers, vacuums, air fryers and more. Hurry and Sunday at Harvey Norman. That's the latest traffic on Adelaide's 104.7 Triple M.
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23: Morning, I'm Lauren Howarth. A memorial service has been held in New York marking the 25th anniversary of the September 11 terrorist attacks. Nearly 3,000 people died, including 10 Australians, while US President Donald Trump has addressed a crowd at the Pentagon.
24: Today we renew the sacred oath that we first swore in their names a quarter of a century ago. We will never, ever forget.
23: A drone operator is being charged for his alleged involvement in what's suspected to be a mistaken identity killing in Sydney. A 40-year-old man died after being shot last week. Dozens of 000 calls in Victoria have been impacted by an Optus outage. Welfare checks are now underway. And household budgets are set to be stretched even further. We're being warned that fuel prices could increase by up to 30 cents a litre over the coming week.
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22: 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Sport.
23: The Dockers have booked a prelim final date with the Swans after a 14-point victory over the Cats at Optus Stadium. Frio star Caleb Sarong's told Seven they're stoked to get the win for their fans after last week's disappointing loss.
25: On the back of last week, it was tough. 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And there was far more mistakes tonight, but that was mistakes going having the crack and going about the way we want to, which we'd rather live with.
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1: Lou and Judge.
2: All the fun for the weekend rolls on, doesn't it, Lou and Judge?
3: It does, and we've got someone very exciting on the show. My good mate Russell.
2: No.
3: Just Russell, he's just a local bloke from down at the butcher. He's a good mate of mine, though. But he's got something pretty funny he thinks about this show. Don't know if you're going
2: to
3: like it.
2: I've heard that it's hard for him to sneak up on anyone.
3: You can hear him rustling in the bush.
2: Yeah, he rustles.
3: Oh, close.
2: Pretty close. Same thing, yeah. Actually, you know what? You're right.
3: Can I get your number? The game we're playing. Wasn't asking for your number.
2: Sorry, yeah, you just overstepped the line there. It's a professional working relationship.
3: Like just emails?
2: Just emails, mate.
3: Okay.
2: Thanks. Anyway,
4: okay.
2: We'll take this off there. Sorry about that, LP.
4: I'm sorry to myself.
2: Yeah, sorry you had to say that, mate.
4: Lou and Judge and Triple M.
2: Mum and Dad fighting.
4: Yeah.
2: Again.
4: Again.
3: Love you.
4: Again.

0: Triple M's Lou and Judge for your weekend.
1: Now, Jack, I got my good mate Russell on the line. So Russ and I, we go way back.
2: Do you?
1: Yeah, Russ was at, he was in an event with some people we work with the other day. G'day, Russ. How are you?
3: G'day, Lou. I'm good, thanks.
1: Yeah, good. How you been? How's everyone going at home?
3: All going pretty well here.
1: Good, Russ. So you were at an event a couple of days ago, and you listen to Triple M a fair bit. You listen to the Rush Hour. You listen to our show here. Yep. So what did you think the show was called for a whole year?
3: Oh, for about a year, I thought it was Lou in Charge. I thought it was your show.
0: Lou in Charge. Lou in Charge.
1: So one day
3: it just hit me. I'm listening away, and I thought, oh, hang on, I think that's the guy's name.
0: That's the guy's name. Lou in Charge.
1: Lou in Charge. He thought you were my sidekick. It was just my show. Oh. Lou in Charge.
0: This is a joke.
1: And I thought,
0: this is a joke, Russell.
3: No, it's not a joke. I did think, to my defence, I am working in the background, so I just hear it. It's like, when you hear a misheard song lyric.
0: Yes.
3: You just think that's what it's called.
2: Russell, I actually don't blame you, and I'll tell you why. Ever since this nickname was coined for me, whenever I meet someone, I don't really introduce myself as Judge. I introduce myself as Jack, because they either go, Judge, Charge, Josh.
1: No one can get it right.
2: Because it's not your typical name.
1: I think he just thought I was in charge.
2: I don't blame you. She kind of is.
1: Russell sparked a bit of an idea.
2: Oh, God.
1: I've got a new segment, and it's called Lou in Charge.
2: I like it.
1: And so everyone who jumps on the show has to do whatever I say. I'm in charge now. Russ, you're a genius, I'll tell you that much.
2: Russ, can I tell you something? For the last 5 years, I've been trying to dampen this lady's ego. I've been trying to just get her down to normal, non-God status levels of ego. You have just undone 5 years of my hard work. She's just flicking her hair back. She's looking at me like, I don't care. Yeah. I'm in charge.
1: Lou in charge.
0: So up next, we're going to do Lou in Charge.
2: Good luck. Lou in Charge.
0: On Triple M.
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8: 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Delays around the Adelaide show with restrictions in place. Speeds have dropped to 25 also along Greenhill Road, Goodwood Road and parts of Leader Street. I expect delays through there. To Fairview Park at Hancock Road near Grenfell Road, there's ongoing roadworks and the same too in Dry Creek at the North South Motorway near the Wingfield Interchange. Today at Harvey Norman, 20% off selected electrical appliances, shop TVs, fridges, washers, dryers, vacuums, air fryers, and more. Hurry and Sunday at Harvey Norman. That's the latest traffic on Adelaide's 104.7 Triple M.
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2: Uh-oh, looks like Lou is in charge.
3: Listen.
0: Here we go.
3: At the... I can't think of the word right now.
4: Expense.
3: Well, at the... no, at the risk of me removing myself from the show. God, Lou in charge sounds good.
4: It does, doesn't it?
3: Lou in charge.
0: It does sound good. Mm. It sounds like a Nickelodeon sitcom.
3: It does.
0: Lou in charge.
3: Yeah, yeah, yeah. And it starts with Lou and a slight giggle. Definitely. From the audience as she walks in.
0: Arms crossed arms on crossed. The poster.
4: Oh, that's just Lou in charge.
3: Yeah, yeah, yeah, yeah, yeah, yeah.
4: So this pretty much started because a bloke called Russell, he went to a Triple M event and he thought that the show for a whole year was called Lou in Charge.
3: Lou in Charge.
4: Which is hilarious. And then he only found out about 3 months ago. He thought Judge was my little sidekick. You're a little Robin.
3: Well, it's the same thing when we went to the races that time and they released a bloody newspaper article.
4: Oh, yeah.
3: And it was Louisa Daldon and her co-host, Jack Archer.
0: I was like, her co-host.
3: I was like, excuse me?
4: And then I got him a t-shirt that said co-host.
3: Yeah.
4: So what I wanted to do, get some callers on the line. Pretty much, I'm just in charge. Yeah, so right. Whatever I say, you have to do it.
0: If you do it, you win a Fireball Blazing Apple prize pack.
4: Yes.
0: Yes.
3: Good stuff.
4: All right. Ben.
5: Hello.
4: Howdy, Ben. How are you?
5: No. I'm really well.
4: Yeah. Okay, Ben, I am in charge. I'll let you get away with that once.
3: No, you get the prize pack without even having to do anything.
4: Okay, Ben, I'm a massive Justin Bieber fan. I want you to sing a Justin Bieber song for me, like Baby or Sorry or something.
5: Like Baby, Baby, Baby. Oh,
4: yes.
3: There it is. Give me one more, Baby.
4: A little bit more.
5: Baby, baby, baby.
0: Yes,
4: that's good enough.
0: Bible prize back.
4: Okay, he's done it.
3: No.
4: Jack, star jump for the rest of the break.
0: Wow.
3: Oh, no.
0: Yeah, you have to. Lose in charge.
4: Okay. There you go. Thanks, Jack. All right. Kelly. Hello, Kelly.
6: Hey.
4: How you going?
6: I'm fantastic.
4: That's good. Now, Kel.
6: I'm ready for you.
4: I'd like you to talk to us in a baby voice.
3: Oh.
6: Oh, my little baby babies, hello. And you're so cute today. Oh, look at you, your little bubble bubble.
4: And what have you been doing today, Kelly? Oh,
6: talking to my little baby, mini dash hand.
4: Fireball for you, Cal.
0: Nice one.
4: Okay, keep going.
0: Keep star jumping, Jarch.
4: Okay, Tim. Hi, Tim.
7: How you going? And how's your little offside judge going?
4: Yeah, he's good. Thanks, mate. He's just doing his star jump.
0: Yes.
4: Timmy, I'd like you to give us
3: Timmy,
4: an accent, maybe Shaggy from Scooby-Doo.
3: That's an impression.
4: Impression, sorry.
7: A zoinks.
4: A bit more, Tim.
7: Scoob. You got some Scooby stats, Scoob?
0: Yes.
4: Bit more. Yeah.
0: Bit more.
3: That's pretty good.
7: I'll do a better Scooby, but you're in charge.
4: No, so, go Scooby. Go Scooby.
7: Zoinks. Reggie, what are we going to do, Reggie?
4: Okay, well done, Tim. Fireball for you. Jack, you can stop star jumping, but go out and get me a Pepsi Max and a packet of popcorn.
3: No worries.
4: Now.
3: I will.
4: Right now.
3: That's what I'm doing.
4: Get out.
3: That's what I'll do.
4: You won't come back for the rest of the show. I'm in charge. Beautiful.
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11: 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Hurry and Sunday at Harvey Norman. Slowing through Hallett Cove at Lonsdale Road near Majors Road, down to 40 in both directions around ongoing roadworks, and the same too in Gilman at Eastern Parade near the Gilman Ramp, dropping to 40 in both directions there as well. Watch for speed cameras at McGill Road, McGill and Osmond Terrace through Norwood. 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That's the latest traffic on Adelaide's 104.7 Triple M.
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3: Good morning, I'm Lauren Howarth. Americans are honouring the nearly 3,000 people who lost their lives in the September 11 attacks 25 years ago. A crowd's gathered for the annual ceremony at Ground Zero in New York. This man telling Seven his brother died in the terrorist attack.
4: Adam Peter Arias, and he was the vice president of operations at Eurobrokers, 84th floor, building two.
3: Dozens of 000 callers have struggled to connect to emergency services during an Optus outage. Victoria Police have since completed around 40 welfare checks with no issues reported. Drivers are being warned fuel prices could rise by as much as 20 to 30 cents a litre over the coming weeks. Global oil prices have jumped to their highest level since May. And an Aussie man's been arrested in Bali after he was allegedly found with a large amount of drugs.
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0: for your weekend on Triple M. You got Lou, you got Jarch.
1: You are indeed.
2: Ladies and gentlemen, this is Can I Get Your Number?
1: Sorry. Yeah. Let me go again.
0: You are indeed.
3: I went from how loud it was in my ears, and then you
1: are indeed. Oh, the opener. Okay, can I get your number? This is a fun. Hey, you beat me last time.
3: I know, but it's just the, you know, we've got a list of questions to sort of ask. So basically, Jarch has a number in his head. He writes it down. I have one in my head. We write it down. Yep. And then we try and guess it for each other. And I really confused myself with the questions that I asked.
1: Yeah.
3: What happened? What was it?
1: Can you?
3: How many
1: you
3: K's
1: further,
3: is this from home?
1: Is this further than how many K's you are from home?
0: Oh.
1: Anyway, you confuse yourself. Dalden. I'm writing my number down. Don't you look.
3: I'm not looking.
1: Don't even
3: but
1: look.
3: But yeah, I'm.
0: Are we not going? Is it still between 1 and 50? Or are we going? Are we ever going to go to 100?
3: No way, champion.
0: What?
1: Well, maybe next week we go to 100.
0: One day. We've got one day. The people are calling for it.
1: That could be fun. Okay, I've written down my number. You written yours down?
3: Yeah.
0: Okay.
1: I went first, Luke. So you ask the questions first this time.
3: Oh, no.
1: All right.
0: Are we ready, Lou?
3: No.
0: Well.
1: Rattle.
0: Go for it.
3: If this was the number of kilometres left in your fuel tank, would you fill up?
1: Yeah. Yeah.
3: Okay, so...
1: Yeah.
3: You would fill up?
1: Yeah, potentially.
3: Well yes or
1: yeah,
3: no?
1: Yeah, I would.
3: Okay. Could this many people fit in a lift?
1: No. Okay.
3: If this was the number of days until Christmas, would you start getting excited?
1: Yeah.
3: Oh no, I've confused myself.
1: Yeah, you have. That's okay.
3: Could you?
1: Come on.
3: Would you swim this many laps?
1: No.
3: Okay, so it's above 20. Could you eat this many oysters?
0: How swimmer do you think I am?
1: Could I eat? Oh, you probably could.
3: No, could you?
1: No, I hate oysters.
3: There we go. Oh. That's what I'm talking about.
1: Oh, need.
3: Would you invite this many people to your birthday?
1: Nah, yeah. Mm.
3: Yes or no?
1: Yeah.
3: See, now I've forgotten all the questions that I've asked you. I'm going to go...
0: Just a guess again.
3: 12.
0: 41.
3: But see, you tricked me.
0: Why?
3: You tricked me again, aren't you?
0: At which point did he trick you?
3: Would you fill up your tank? Like, no, you wouldn't at
0: 41. 41's not that many.
1: I would.
3: No, you wouldn't, champion.
1: Yeah, I would.
3: And then...
1: I would.
3: What else did I ask you? And then I said, could this many people fit in the lift?
1: No.
3: Yeah, but you went...
1: No, I said no.
3: No, you went... No.
1: If you look at the tape, Lou, I said no.
3: And then I said... How many days until Christmas? And would you
0: 41?
3: Get
0: 41? Yeah. It's exciting.
1: 40 days
3: fine,
1: until Christmas. It's a month.
3: Fine. Take it.
0: 12. So
1: I love that you've said during it, you go, so it's above 20.
0: And you've gone 12.
1: Yeah, true.
3: Oh, my God, damn.
0: True. Okay, so Lou, you were 29 off.
1: Okay, 29 off.
0: So you need to, Jarge just needs to beat that.
1: Yep.
0: Okay, take it away, Jarge.
1: Would this many mosquito bites ruin a camping trip?
3: No.
1: Is this more than the number of spiders you've killed this year?
3: No.
1: Does this shoe size exist?
3: Yes.
1: You're in trouble, Dalton.
3: No, I'm not.
1: You're in serious trouble. is the number more than the number of apps you've got on your phone?
3: Is the number more than...
1: Oh.
3: Sorry. No.
1: Yeah.
0: Oh, no.
1: Could you hold a plank for this many minutes?
3: Maybe, yeah.
1: Would you spend this much on a bottle of wine?
3: Yes.
1: Would you... Oh, does TV with this many seasons exist?
3: Yeah.
1: Yeah. 8.
3: 3.
0: Well,
3: I even confused myself answering that.
1: Yeah, I know.
3: What?
1: Is this more than the number of apps currently on your phone? And it took you ages. You go, no.
0: So
1: you didn't know.
0: Arch was 5 off, which means
3: he
0: wins
1: easily.
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8: Hey there, I'm Lauren Howard. US President Donald Trump has paid tribute to the victims of 9/11 on the 25th anniversary of the terrorist attacks.
9: 2,977 beautiful souls were ripped from our world, and many more died in the weeks and years after.
8: Memorial services are taking place across the US, including at Ground Zero in New York. Victoria Police have carried out around 40 welfare checks after an Optus outage impacted 000 calls. Officers say there were no issues of note. A drone operator has been charged with murder over a mistaken identity killing in Sydney's West. A 40-year-old man died after being shot last week. And drivers are being told to brace for higher fuel prices. They're tipped to rise by up to 30 cents a litre over the coming week.
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8: Minor Premiers Fremantle have survived a long surge to claim a 14-point win at Optus Stadium. Coach Justin Longmuir says he's proud of how they bounced back from last week.
11: It was a total different intent from the first bounce tonight. So I was really proud of that and really proud of the way that the players settled back into the third quarter and really proud of the way we finished the game off.
8: The Dockers will now play the Sydney Swans in next weekend's prelim final.
12: Oh, come on, guys. I said tidy up.
13: 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We're moving house.
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15: Enjoy the rest of your sunny Saturday, Adelaide. Rain on the forecast tomorrow and a shower or two on Monday, 18 degrees. Triple M rocks the second semi-finals. The Crows aim to keep the dream alive, taking on the Lions at the Gabba. 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
21: Ferguson is playing a blinder here.
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19: Triple M's Dead Set Legends with Jars, Ferg and Tomo. 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
4: The staple of your weekend is the Dead Set Legends on a Saturday morning. Ready to rock and roll for the next 2.5 hours. Semi-final edition. This man represented our country in all three cricketing formats. He's looking fresh as well. Callum Ferguson, good morning to you.
20: We'll just have a look out the window, Tomo. Absolutely magnificent. Heading for a top of 23 here. As you know, I'm a cricketer. I watch the weather. Not a cloud in the sky. 23 today. It's going to be magic, and we've got a huge game of footy tonight.
4: Absolutely massive up there in Brisbane. Now, just a little bit of insight to what's happened this morning and what's going to go on for the next 2.5 hours. It's a little bit worrying.
20: It's concerning.
4: And the Dead Set Legends in season 2026 has broadcast from Mackay, Cairns, Sydney, Darwin, Melbourne. This one, well, I've been involved in this show for 6 years, working with talent that have just strut all around the country.
20: Yeah, that's it. Head wobble everywhere.
4: I've never seen this before. Andrew Jarman is in Streaky Bay.
20: Yes!
4: The two-time McGarry medalist. Good morning to you.
21: Good morning to you and to our lovely family out there. And it's a gorgeous place. I've never been to Streaky Bay.
4: Really?
21: Got on the kite yesterday. It was a bit bumpy. Don't worry about that. But I had a couple of cans. But I'm here at the pub. I'm here for the West Coast Hawks, which is their presentation night for the footy and netty. Which will be held at the pub. And Brody Smith, who played 3 games for the West Coast Hawks, who basically pillaged their money and did not deliver a thing.
4: Oh, no.
21: Spoke to Kai, who's one of the gun players here. I said, how would you rate Brody Smith's performance? One of the worst ex-Crows players to ever don on the jumper.
4: Oh, no.
21: Smashed him.
4: Mate, I'm hearing he could win the BNF tonight. Jules, what are you doing over there? Like, seriously.
20: Lining his pockets.
4: Like, how much of a struggling club is Streaky Bay at the moment where they're like, we're going to fly over Andrew Jarman to do our best and fairest. Like, how low can you get? Yeah. How many people said no to this gig?
20: Yeah, that's a good question.
21: Now, no, hang on. Hang on. It's a coaching job interview.
4: No!
21: They're looking for a new senior coach, Sam Frisch, to the police officer and the president of the club. Just put a contract in front of me before I went to air. And I just turned a couple of pages. Wow. 10 grand for the year. I said, Sam, piss off.
4: That'll get him to Anzac Day. We're not done with this.
20: There's so much to run over here.
4: This is fair dinkum. So we're setting everything up this morning, family.
20: That's it.
4: And Andrew Jarman's got... You would think you'd have some sort of laptop or something in front of you.
20: Something.
21: No.
4: The local copper has had to go in there. He's borrowing a government source
20: morning,
4: Jarman.
20: Yeah. That's it.
4: The laptop's a broadcast off.
20: That's exactly what was happening. I was watching it all happen in front of me on the screen.
4: Extraordinary.
21: Bloody hell.
4: Extraordinary.
21: Anyway, we've got a big show. Are we on to 11 or 11:30?
4: 11:30.
20: Huge.
21: I've got to nick off early and get on a boat and go fishing.
20: This is exactly right. Dedication in question.
4: Looking forward to this. We're going to catch up with Greg Blewett actually very shortly, doing something very special. A wonderful walk. So looking forward to doing that. Tommy Rockliffe's going to join us just after 10 o'clock as well.
20: He's back.
4: It's a big helping of the Dead Set Legends to talk about the semi-final tonight up at the Gabba.
20: Yes.
4: The Adelaide Crows and the Brisbane Lions. Jars is going to unpack that next for us. Straight after REM, it's 4 minutes past 9 o'clock, 104.7 Adelaide. 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Morning, Adelaide.

0: 7 minutes past 9 o'clock, 104.7 Adelaide, Triple M, 0488 51047 is the text line number as well. Please get them on through. There's grand finals and big finals being played today all over the state. We'd love to shout a couple of them out. 23 degrees the tops around town today, but all eyes will be on the Gabba tonight. Jazz, 5 minutes past 7 o'clock, she is showtime. The Crows taking on the Brisbane Lions.
1: Yeah, we know the Adelaide Crows will go up there without any pressure whatsoever. I think the pressure now goes back on the Brisbane Lions with their performance last week against Sydney. Crows haven't won at the Gabba since 2018, so that'll be in the back of their mind slightly. But intel coming out of the Brisbane Lions camp that this group, this playing group, will respond and will come with a fierce attack on ball and player. They're a proud group, as we know. They want to go three in a row, the Brisbane Lions, but I think the Adelaide Crows need to be ready, start really hard, get the ball in their hands early, which will be really important. So I think the pressure's on the Lions. The Crows need to be within three goals at three-quarter times, chaps, and I reckon they can pinch the game. If they're not, then I think they're seriously in trouble.
2: Jars, we talked about how important it is over the last few weeks for the Crows to start well and land a couple of punches on the nose and set their opposition back. I think it has a doubling effect in this game in particular. The Lions, yes, they've been scarred by last weekend. Can they creep some doubts in if they get off to a fast start and just have the Lions keep them on wobbly ground?
1: Well, what did Freo do last night to Geelong?
0: Two on the nose.
2: That's it.
1: if not three. So bring that script tonight, the Adelaide Crows. And that should be Nixie's messaging pre-game and in the change rooms. Win the contest, which is a midfield battle. Lachie Neal, you've got to keep an eye on Lachie Neal. If he gets 30-plus possessions and he controls stoppages, I think they'll win the game. So Berry, I just put Berry, run with him. Yep. Run with Lachie Neal, because he's a very dangerous player. They have class everywhere, the Brisbane Lions, but so do the Adelaide Crows. You know, you've got a Rankin's in great form because contract time. Dawson's Mr. Fixer, he can go anywhere. And the thing that I'm really excited about, you can expose Brisbane Lions back half. Their defence is a little bit suspect. We know Andrews is a superstar for the Lions, but Tex, Fogarty and Thilly, if they can kick their 10 to 12 goals between them tonight, this is going to be a wonderful performance by the Adelaide Crows. They're a big chance. I've got a lot of belief in this group tonight by the Crows.
0: Harris Andrews is the big one that needs to be stopped for the Adelaide Crows if there are any chances.
1: So how do you stop him?
0: Is it Archie that goes to him? Would know him inside out, obviously.
1: Who
0: is it then? It's got to be a defensive forward from someone.
1: I know.
2: Keyser.
0: Keyser will go to Zorko.
1: Let Keys go. Zorko's the other one they've got to shut down. And similar to Miller, they've got to keep an eye on Miller because he's form across halfback. And Worrell, you know. So they'll be doing some work on Worrell. So you've got great matchups all over the ground.
0: Well, who goes to Andrews, Jars?
1: Well, it's a great question. I think Phil Thorpe would have to go to Andrews.
0: Phil Thorpe?
1: Okay. Yeah. And let Tex play around, you know, as that floating forward. But you've got to get good delivery inside forward 50 at the Gabba, because if you turn the ball over around centre forward, their transition, Brisbane Lions, is scary, and they'll expose you. So the Adelaide Crows have got to be really patient and careful with their kicking inside forward 50.
0: Zach Taylor comes back into the side as well. The unlucky one for the Adelaide Crows is Isaac Cumming, guys.
1: Yeah, I don't know. Look, Zach Taylor, prior to being injured, had been okay. But I think he's got a lot of man. Nixie's got a lot of love for this young lad. So there's a lot of man love for Zach Taylor through the senior coach. Isaac's fairly stiff because I think Isaac could have played a role tonight. But Taylor needs a good game. But the coach has backed him in, so he's got to give him an opportunity. But it's going to be a ripping game of footy, and I can't wait to see how the Adelaide Crows respond. But like I said, that first 15 minutes, boys, is going to be really important for the Adelaide Crows, because Lions, they'll be coming.
2: They will be. And I'll tell you what, looking at the weather up there, it's coming good for the second half of the day, so it should be a nice, clear night for footy. Not too much wind around, Jars. So the key forwards do generally like the Gabba. Is it a real chance for the tall key forwards of Adelaide to really stamp their authority on this season and this finals campaign?
1: Well, they need to, mate. They need to. Adelaide need to control the stoppages and clearances, and Brisbane will give you an opportunity to score. Don't get me wrong, because they'll go through the corridor, they'll look for the switchy Rui, and then take the game on. So, like I said, it's going to be really important. And again, some reputations will be born tonight in both sides, but we know how good the Brisbane Lions are. But the Adelaide Crows have got a great opportunity. I think they go in with no pressure. do they, compared to last week. I think Adelaide Crows are just going to soak it up. Well, absolutely. The pressure's on the Brisbane Lions because of last week's performance.
0: I agree. Right. And they got absolutely belted last week, as we know. Yeah.
1: They got pantsed by, Sydney lost five of their quality players, and they still had a... So you don't just rely on individuals. You need that absolute connection, the 22 boys. Who are you tipping, Tomo?
0: I think the Brisbane Lions, unfortunately, are going to probably just get it done. So just a quick one on that.
2: I like Adelaide. I think Fogg's going to kick four or five.
1: So you're going to...
0: I like that. In Melbourne, when Carlton got a hold of them, they won by 76 points, the Carlton boys belted them. Yes, and then back the next week as well. So we've seen the Hawks have just walked into a prelim. 11-goal winners for Brisbane up at the Gabba as well. It's a fortress.
2: I don't think they've got the fight in them if they get behind like they used to.
0: Right.
2: They've been belted a couple of times this year, and they just haven't bitten back when they've gotten a long way. If they get 30 points behind, they just don't have that fight in them and that grit anymore, I don't think. I'm worried that they're fading on that front.
1: Well, good point, but they have gears, Brisbane Lions. Yeah. That's why I've always said they're the best side in the competition this year.
0: Who are you tipping, Jazz?
1: I beg your pardon?
0: Who are you tipping?
1: Brisbane by 12 points.
2: Okay. Mm. It's
3: got the Crows.
0: It's going to be a hell of a game.
1: What's that for? What were you doing that for?
0: I just defect.
2: Crows by 30.
0: It's a hammering. Oh, I like it, Fergal.
1: Turn this up.
0: Ferg also said in round three, loved Essendon's game plan.
2: Looked pretty good.
0: That's 10 minutes.

0: 19 minutes past 9 o'clock, 104.7 Adelaide's Triple M. Greg Blewett, I tell you what, he's been a wonderful member of the Triple M family. 46 tests to his name. Just loses with class on and off the pitch, and he's doing something very special at the moment, and he joins us right now. Bluey, good morning to you.
1: G'day, Tomo. G'day, boys.
0: Great to have you on board, mate. What are you up to? We see you down the Torrens there, and you got a whole crowd doing something for a very, very special cause, Blue.
1: Yes, absolutely, Tomo. We've just started our MND SA Walk to Defeat MND. So we've just kicked off. We're about 10 minutes in. So we're down on the beautiful Torrens. Actually, it's a bit murky at the moment, boys. I think there's a little bit of debris that's washed down, but we're down here. There's probably about 1,000 people, I reckon, that are down here partaking in this walk. So we're raising money, of course, for MND SA, which helps support people living with MND here in South Australia. So, and that's, you know, funding the carers and all the equipment that goes along with it. So we're just trying to, make people living with MND as comfortable as possible.
2: Awesome. And Blue, this is a cause that's really close to your heart and has touched your family in the past.
1: Yes, I lost my mother, Shirley, 12 years ago. So I must admit, Ferg, I didn't know a hell of a lot about MND at the time. So that came as a huge shock to us. It was a short battle, really, with Mum from, you know, the point that she was diagnosed. I think the diagnosis took quite a long time. It's better now, but once she was diagnosed, she was gone in less than 12 months. So, it's a bloody horrible disease, guys. So I've taken a little bit of heart in. I listened to the CEO of MND New South Wales talking about it the other day, saying that he thinks there is a cure for it. It's just majorly underfunded. And we know that, Neil Danaher, who we've just lost recently and has raised huge awareness about MND and raised so many funds. So, with a bit of luck, hopefully, we find a cure, because at the moment there is none. Once you're diagnosed, it's really a matter of time. So, hopefully they do find a cure.
3: Gregory, really proud of you, mate, walking the Torrens with your boys. Now, how much do you want to try and raise with this walk this morning? And obviously people can still donate if they get on a website or socials.
1: Yeah, absolutely, Jars. So trying to raise $100,000 this morning.
2: Brilliant.
1: So honestly, Jars, it's so humbling being out here, you know, seeing people living with MND at the moment. So there's a lot of people in wheelchairs, but a lot of people that haven't got MND, of course, are walking and just helping the community and helping those. So we're trying to raise $100,000 this morning. And obviously, people listening to it now, it's the walk's already started, but you can donate if you go onto the website www.mndsa.org.au. And if you're in a position, we know things are pretty tough at the moment, but if you know any amount would be great if you're in a position to donate some money.
0: Awesome, mate. Absolutely
3: fantastic
0: brilliant.
3: Fantastic cause.
0: I can't remember something so crippling than MND, myself, Blue, and what Jai Arrow's been able to do in over the past month, and Neil Danaher, you touched on as well. This really does go at the cause of people's hearts. So it is quite incredible what you and your whole family are doing down there. So if you do want to get involved, mnd.sa.org.au. Thank you very much for your time, Bluey. We really do appreciate it.
1: All right, thanks for your support, guys. Thank you.
0: Yep, you're a star. Well done, Blue. Thank you very much, Blue. Greg Blue right there. Well done. Please hit that up and, donate for sure.
2: Yeah, it's a great cause, and he's done a wonderful job over the last few years. And this walk is really gaining momentum. It's fantastic to see.
0: Yep, no doubt about that. Just some breaking news as well that has just come through. Zach Butters has nominated Western Bulldogs as his preferred destination as well.
3: There you go.
0: To play in season 2027 and beyond.
2: That is huge news.
3: Richard Bont Butters in 2027.
2: Wow.
0: Huge.
3: Jeez, Western Bulldogs have to give up a fair bit.
0: Yep. Absolutely.
3: No doubt.
0: So watch this space. So we'll dive into a break here and do some more research. We'll be back shortly here at the Dead Set Legends Triple M.
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8: 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Slow going along the Salisbury Highway near Park Terrace through Salisbury outbound, down to 40 through there. And the Royal Show continues across the weekend with speed restrictions in place through Wayville, including 25 in both directions through parts of Greenhill Road, Gilbert Road and Leader Street. 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Hurry and Sunday at Harvey North. That's the latest traffic on Adelaide's 104.7 Triple M.
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